0: things have grievously demeaned the Hindu faith and has insulted the sentiments of crores of Hindu devotees. Will Rahul Gandhi and his coterie will they dare to abuse other faiths and commit blasphemy in the most debased manner in which they have humiliated Hindu faith? It is very clear that Rahul Gandhi's protest was a farcical protest, and it was deliberately intended to ridicule and mock the Hindu Dharma.
1: जो भारतीय जनता पार्टी पप्पू यादव पर और बाकी नेताओं पर FIR करा रही है सनातन धर्म के अपमान के लिए, वो भूल जाती है कि जब चढ़ावा की चोरी होती है चंपत राय और उनके गैंग द्वारा, तब क्या सनातन धर्म का अपमान नहीं होता? लोगों के की आस्था के साथ धोखा हुआ है, यह बात इन्हें भूलनी नहीं चाहिए।
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7: A sensational FIR has uncovered an alleged Jaish-e-Mohammed linked espionage and terror conspiracy, with investigators claiming that the network had international links, targeted VIPs and even plotted attacks and political assassination. NDTV has accessed the FIR. Two arrests were made in two different states. Accused Arpita was nabbed from Jharkhand, and prime accused Hamim alias Hamim Fugo was arrested in Bardhaman. The investigation points to an alleged international footprint with multiple WhatsApp numbers linked to Pakistan, United States, United Kingdom and Mexico now under scrutiny. FIR names Hamim Mandal, Hamim Fugo, alleging he ran an espionage network, received instructions for Pakistan and maintained several foreign-linked WhatsApp connections. Investigators claim that the network gathered intelligence on VIPs and key installations, recruited locals and planned kidnappings, murder and other crimes. The FIR alleges Hamim and Arpita worked together using a honey trap to target Suvendu Adhikari as part of a larger conspiracy, with fears of his assassination as the West Bengal chief minister. It is also alleged that the conspirators planned to disguise themselves as police personnel, infiltrate the CJP protests at Jantar Mantar and attack the demonstrators.
8: देखिए, ये जो उग्रवादी पकड़ा गया है इसको लेकर इंक्वायरी चल रही है, आगे और भी खुलासा हो सकता है। तो मुझे लगता है कि जो उस समय जंतर मंतर में चला, छात्रों के आक्रोश को कुछ लोगों ने अपनी पॉलिटिकल गेन के लिए उसको इस्तेमाल करने का काम किया है। दे हैव यूज द इमोशन ऑफ द स्टूडेंट्स फॉर देयर ओन बेनिफिट, फॉर देयर पॉलिटिकल बेनिफिट। तो हमारी सरकार इसको इंक्वायरी कर रही है और इसके तह तक जाएगी।
9: Arrest of suspected terrorist Habib Mandal led this investigation team to Kolkata's Howrah Spilkhana area, where we are currently situated on. What we can tell you that this particular location, which is at the 7 Alam Mystery Lane, this particular rented place is was the place where Habib Mandal and his elderly father used to running a hoshiari business that would be given to told that the government business were used to be running from this particular place. Since couple of days, this particular place is being locked, and suspectedly that the prime accused and the owner of this place, Habib Mandal's father and others, they fled this premises. As you can see that these are the belongings they used to carry over here. For past 9 months, this particular place used to be used as a government factory, but what we do not know whether it was a shield behind the entire plot. Police has already arrested Habib Mandal and his close associate, his girlfriend from Jharkhand. Now this investigation led investigator to this particular place, which is located in Howrah, and many plot is been busted by the investigating team.
7: The Kaveri water dispute has once again taken center stage, with the political battle intensifying in both Karnataka and Tamil Nadu. Political rhetoric escalating, Karnataka Chief Minister D.K. has held an all-party meet to resolve the issue. He assured the leaders that farmers' interests will be the highest priority. Tamil Nadu Minister C.T.R. Nirmal Kumar said that Karnataka Chief Minister D.K. has had good relations with DMK and he is taking DMK's concerns in consideration. Karnataka BJP President B.Y. Vijayendra has written to Tamil Nadu Chief Minister C. Joseph Vijay, urging him to adopt a statesmanlike approach to resolve the long-running Kaveri issue. DMK has stepped up its attack on Chief Minister Vijay and alleged that the Chief Minister is reluctant to convene an all-party meeting because his wrongdoings could be exposed.
10: The order, the stand of Karnataka government is that I have to take my opposition party leaders into confidence. I have to seek the legal advice. Then I will take a call after discussing with them. Ultimately, I am trying to tell you, they have ordered for 3,500 cubic of water. Now, today, I am very happy to inform that the inflow is about 25,000 cubic, which is coming as on today. And about RMG has 95%, Kabuni has 36%, 93%, KRS has 36%, and Hemavati has 67.61%. That is the latest position. So, last 100 years, I would like to tell you, this is the lowest which has been left out to Tamil Nadu. But we will request all of them, let us all work together.
11: Definitely, if any decision is taken, CM will confirm on that. DMK has very good cordial relationship with the DK Shivakumar, and the DK Shivakumar also have a very good relationship with the DMK. And we don't know like whether they both discuss and do all these things, like, because like whatever DMK is thinking, DK Shivakumar is talking on that and taking necessary steps, and they have very good relationship. Definitely, DMK, they are thinking that they wanted to corner or give trouble to Chief Minister, and in parallel, they never realized that it will be a step back for Tamil Nadu people on the Kaveri issue. Supreme Court is the only relief, and we are already working on it. Thank you.
12: Fortunately, by grace of God, Thai Chamundeshwari, due to the sufficient inflow of water in Kaveri basin, time being there is no problem in releasing water to Tamil Nadu. But what we have suggested in the meeting, it is the responsibility of the Chief Minister to protect the interest of the farmers on the Mekedatu project. Central government has made it very clear that categorically they have said The permission is not required from the neighboring state, that is the apparent states. So during in Mekedatu project, state government has to move forward by resubmitting the report. They should not delay.
7: And even as the centre prepares to table the delimitation bill towards the end of the monsoon session, the political battle over the issue is intensifying. Rahul Gandhi has unequivocally opposed the proposed legislation. But the key question remains, will DMK back Rahul Gandhi's position or align with the Congress party's broader stand? The LOP has alleged that the bill would disenfranchise people and strip Tamil Nadu of its political influence, calling it a BJP conspiracy. DMK has maintained that it is not opposed to delimitation in principle, but wants safeguards in place before extending its support. The party has made it clear that it will oppose any proposal that reduces Tamil Nadu's share of Lok Sabha seats. If the centre provides adequate safeguards in advance, DMK has indicated it could perhaps support the bill.
13: There is an attempt by the BJP to do delimitation. Delimitation is designed to disenfranchise, to take away power from the people of Tamil Nadu. This is a BJP conspiracy. Anybody who supports delimitation is betraying Tamil Nadu, is betraying the future of Tamil Nadu, is allowing the RSS and BJP to attack the people of Tamil Nadu and the future of Tamil Nadu, and is a atappal. Is a 21st century atappal. No Tamil person should support delimitation. Every single Tamil person should oppose delimitation. Every single Tamil party, national party, should defeat delimitation in the House.
14: DMK will oppose any bill that creates a disadvantage for the state of Tamil Nadu. It will also oppose any bill or efforts that alters or decreases the democratic participation of the state of Tamil Nadu, that alters the parliamentary participation in terms of seats for Tamil Nadu. The DMK will certainly oppose it tooth and nail with all its effort. That is for given. There is no change in that.
7: Shifting our focus, a decade-old Bollywood feud is back in spotlight, this time fueled by a viral social media trend. Actor and BJP MP Kangana Ranaut has hit back at actor Hrithik Roshan after he reacted to, and I'm quoting, "We need to apologize to Hrithik Roshan" trend on social media. Kangana has accused Hrithik of adding fuel to the fire, asked him to stop making what she calls unreasonable comments.
15: It began with a simple post. Influencer Freddie Birdie posted the message on Instagram and Hrithik Roshan responded. But the actor wasn't exactly embracing the sudden wave of support. "I'll wait for when the context to it is the right one and motivated by facts." Hrithik wrote that siding with one person simply because you no longer like the other is part of a larger systemic problem. And then came his key message. That comment drew a sharp response from Kangana Ranaut. Taking to Instagram stories, Kangana told Hrithik that he was in a committed relationship with Saba Azad and that it did not suit him to tease a woman like this. She also asked him to condemn those allegedly harassing and bullying her using his name. Kangana ended her post by asking Hrithik to stop making what she called unreasonable comments. But why did Hrithik become part of the conversation in the first place? The sorry Hrithik trend exploded amid the ongoing Gen Z versus Kangana social media war. A comment by Cockroach Janata Party spokesperson Saurav Das became one of the triggers. Das spoke about Kangana's remarks and said his friends had joked that he looked like a young Hrithik Roshan. The comment quickly turned into a meme and then a wider social media campaign. Users began revisiting Hrithik and Kangana's very public 2016 dispute. Kangana had spoken publicly about an alleged relationship with Hrithik, he denied her claims, and the dispute escalated into legal proceedings and a police complaint involving allegations of harassment. The case remained in the public eye for years. And now, almost a decade later, the old Hrithik-Kangana battle has found a new audience. But this time, there are no film sets or press conferences. There are Instagram stories, viral posts, and Gen Z memes. NDTV Bureau Report.
7: Slipping into a very short break, news and updates continue on the other side. Stay tuned.

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5: U.S. President Donald Trump says he will order American forces to hold off now on new strikes against Iran, saying Middle East allies have reached the parameters of a deal to end the 5-month-old war. The emerging deal would include the immediate and complete and the total opening of the Hormuz Strait and an end to Iran's nuclear threat, Trump wrote on his social media. Take a look at this report.
6: A dramatic twist in the Middle East. Just when the region appeared to be heading towards another major conflict, US President Donald Trump has announced that he has called off planned strikes on Iran. In a post on Truth Social, Trump claimed that the United States was locked and loaded and ready to strike with unprecedented military force. He decided to hold fire after being told that Iran and several countries in the region had urged Washington to give diplomacy one more chance. According to Trump, the broad framework of a deal has already been agreed to. This includes reopening the Strait of Hormuz and ending Iran's nuclear threat. The announcement comes amid reports that the US and Israel had drawn up plans for one of their biggest air campaigns yet, one that would target Iran's energy infrastructure. Reports say the strike plans were discussed at Trump's cabinet meeting, where the president was overheard saying that we'll be hitting them very hard. Iran, however, has not yet responded to Trump's claims. Earlier, Tehran had warned that any country assisting the United States would be engulfed by the flames of war. The United States, in response, had also issued a security alert, asking Americans across the Middle East to remain on high alert, warning of possible airspace closures, flight disruptions, and a rapid deterioration in the security situation. For now, the bombs have not fallen. But whether this is a genuine diplomatic breakthrough or simply a pause before the next escalation would only become clear in the hours ahead.
5: Europe is battling one of its worst wildfire and heatwave crises in the recent memory. Hundreds of thousands have been forced to flee as scorching temperatures fuel fast-spreading fires, with scientists warning that climate change is making these extreme events far more likely. Here's a report.
6: Europe is experiencing one of its deadliest wildfire and heatwave crises, which has forced over 330,000 people to flee. The severe weather has created tinder-dry conditions and continuous emergencies for fire crews. The unusual weather has caused water levels across several of Europe's major waterways to drop to exceptionally low levels. The Danube River, the second longest river in Europe, has hit its lowest water level in 30 years across several countries, including Hungary, Serbia, and Romania. Meanwhile, the Rhine River has dropped to its lowest

0: human-induced climate change made the fires in Spain at least 20 times more likely, so the fire weather conditions, and in France at least twice as likely.
1: Europe's recent wildfires are being driven by a combination of causes. While climate change is a major culprit, scientists say the key ingredient is extreme fire weather, which has turned vegetation into tinder. Over the past several decades, farms have been abandoned across Europe. This has resulted in large areas being covered with dense shrubs and dry vegetation, which allows fires to spread farther and faster than they once did. Now, something still has to start the fire. In Europe, more than 90 to 95% of wildfires are caused by human activity, which can be either accidental or intentional. With thousands being forced to flee and several others losing their lives, Europe is witnessing its worst climate crisis in modern history. Wildfires and heat waves are becoming a far more common phenomenon in Europe than they were a decade ago, and the current conditions are expected to persist or worsen in the coming years. With conditions worsening day by day, when will the European Union finally pay heed to nature's demands is yet to be seen.
2: Spain's Ceuta enclave witnessed one of Europe's biggest migration surges as thousands crossed the border from Morocco in search of a better future. For many, the journey ended in uncertainty, unemployment and separation from families. NDTV World reports on the hopes, hardships behind this crisis. Leaving you with a special report.
3: For some, it is a two-day trek on foot under a blistering sun. For others, a perilous swim through crashing Atlantic currents. Spain's North African enclave of Ceuta has become the flashpoint of a historic migration surge, where over 60,000 people crossed the border in a desperate search for a future. But the dream of a better life rapidly dissolved into pure mayhem. Among those caught in the chaos is 21-year-old Abdullah, who spent 14 years studying to become a teacher, but found himself trapped in a cycle of unemployment and crushing 12-hour workdays for pennies.
4: There is no opportunity there in Morocco. I am a student there in the High School of Teachers in Tetouan, but actually there is no chance to live there. So that's why I spend maybe it's 14 years for studying, but nothing. Just sitting in your home or working for 12 hours for a less salary. So that's why I come in to here. But also here, I didn't find any opportunity, so I should go back to home.
3: The migration crisis unfolded into such a chaos that many Moroccans who arrived in Ceuta still remain missing as relatives working in Spain continue to look for them.
5: I have come here to look for my sister's son. I have his residency card, but I don't know whether he's alive or dead. But I'm searching.
3: Now, while most return to Morocco, several still have not lost the hope of a better future and are determined to reach Ceuta soon.
6: I'm determined to reach Ceuta on foot, by swimming or even by crawling. I'm desperate to cross into the enclave and will keep trying.
3: While many may label it as a crisis of migration and illegal immigration, for desperate Moroccans, it was a ray of hope. Hope for a better life. Hope of escaping their existing miseries. And hope of rewriting their future. Bureau Report, NDTV World.

0: Dad. Films that made you fangirl. Art that made it to the gram. And trends that kept us with the program. Let's get it. Hello and welcome to a brand new show. I am your host Mayank Chaudhary and this is Limelight.
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1: तो हो सकता है दुश्मन को पता हो कि सैफ अली खान यहाँ पर खड़े हैं. Is it fire?
3: The front lines of Kargil. 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
7: When others are warming up, I'm raring to go. 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
8: 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What's happening? 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
9: A very good morning. 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I'm Divya Vadva. We have a whole lot lined up for you, but first, the headlines. The Lok Sabha will be taking up three key bills aimed at reforming the judiciary, updating banking evidence laws and overhauling the governance of the Indian Statistical Institute. Opposition is preparing to demand a discussion over its allegations regarding the handling of temple donations. Around temple donation controversy set to dominate the parliament today. An independent MP is from Bihar's Purnia. Pappu Yadav attacked after a man identified as Sumit from Bulandshahr allegedly hurled a shoe at him during a press conference that was taking place in Delhi, sparking chaos and a scuffle. The DMK will hold a massive protest and that's going to be taking place in order to condemn the TVK government over the Cauveri and farmers issue. The opposition has been mounting pressure on the TVK government to convene an all-party meeting in order to discuss the issue. As Karnataka Cabinet 2.1 that is loading with Chief Minister D.K. Shivkumar's new team that's likely to take shape today. The oath-taking ceremony is reportedly at 4 o'clock this evening, with indications that fresh faces could get a major focus in the revamped cabinet. Now let's begin our bulletin with the Ram temple donation controversy that's set to dominate the parliament in the monsoon session today. This with the opposition preparing a demand, a discussion over its allegations regarding the handling of the donations at the Ram temple in Ayodhya. The row has intensified after independent MP Pappu Yadav's skit in parliament, which referred to the alleged Chanda Chori, triggering sharp political reactions. The BJP has strongly reacted and they have rejected the opposition's allegations, accusing it of politicizing matters of faith. The party has alleged that the parliament skit hurt Hindu sentiments.
10: को ठेस चोरी से नहीं पहुंची. वो ये कहते हैं कि हिंदू भावनाओं को ठेस पहुंचाई गई है चोरी से. उस चोरी को रोकना है और उस चोरी का जिन पे इल्जाम लगा है उनकी जवाबदेही होनी चाहिए, ये कह रहे हैं. अब वो कैसे 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
3: So we had independent MP Pappu Yadav, who was allegedly targeted in a shoe-throwing incident during a press conference that was taking place at his Delhi residence. According to the police, a man identified as Sumit from Bulandshahr allegedly interrupted the event, questioned Pappu Yadav over his remarks related to the Ram Temple donation controversy, and threw a shoe allegedly at him. Pappu Yadav alleged that the incident was an attempt on his life and claimed that he had been receiving threats in recent days. Delhi police has launched an investigation into the incident, including the motive behind the attack.
1: Briefing कर रहे थे, मैं भी वहाँ मौजूद था। जो व्यक्ति जिसने पहले एक टिप्पणी की आपके खिलाफ और उसके बाद उसने चप्पल फेंकने की कोशिश की, उसके बाद क्या हुआ?
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1: चर्चा की मांग कर
4: बिल्कुल।
3: Now the Lok Sabha today will be taking up 3 key bills aimed at reforming the judiciary, updating banking evidence laws and overhauling the governance of the Indian Statistical Institute. The Supreme Court amendment bill, this is in regard to the number of judges, proposes raising that number of Supreme Court judges from 33 to 37, taking the total strength to 38, including the Chief Justice of India. And the move is aimed at helping the top court handle its high, this is a bankers books evidence bill, as far as seeking to replace the 1891 law governing the use of bank records as evidence. The new framework seeks to bring the law in line with modern banking, including electronic and digital records, and the Indian Statistical Institute bill proposing to bring the institution under a central, this is a centrally supervised statutory framework. Let's just also switch tracks and get you the very latest. And this is in regard to Karnataka and the Kaveri row that's triggered a fresh political clash in Tamil Nadu. We have DMK targeting Vijay, led TVK, while Vijay's Karnataka visit and the postponed DK Shivkumar meeting has added more heat to the controversy. Adding fuel to the Kaveri row, the leader of opposition in Tamil Nadu Assembly, DMK's Udayanidhi Stalin, is targeting the chief minister of the state, alleging TVK failed Tamil Nadu as far as Meketatu is concerned and other concerns that also include farmers' issue. Now, meanwhile, the response from the BJP, as far as Karnataka is concerned, on Mekedatu is that Tamil Nadu's permission isn't required for the project. Countering the DMK's charge, TVK hits back, saying that Stalin's party shares close ties with DK Shivkumar and they are deliberately targeting Vijay over safeguarding the interest of the state. And it's Karnataka Cabinet 2.0 that's loading with Chief Minister D.K. Shivkumar's new team that's likely to be taking shape, and that's going to be taking place today. The oath taking ceremony is going to be taking place 5 minutes post 4 o'clock this evening, with indications that fresh faces could get a major focus in this revamped cabinet. The inside track on the Karnataka, this is the Karnataka Cabinet 2.0, suggesting a focus on fresh faces with new entrants likely to be dominating the revamped team. Sources are indicating two women MLAs could find a place in the cabinet, while the Congress is also looking at stronger minority representation. And we have, of course, Karnataka that may get 3 to 4 ministerial berths. We're talking about the Kalyana Karnataka, with a possible revival of representation and increased representation when it comes to the scheduled tribe community that's also being considered. Beyond fresh faces and regional balance, the caste equations are expected to be playing a key role when it's shaping the new cabinet, the 2.0 of Karnataka. The Congress is looking at strengthening the vocal legal outreach while also weighing a basically greater minority representation. The Lingayat representation remains a priority, with several leaders under consideration. Two additional, this is the ST berths, are also likely. And then there could also be a possible revival of the Kodava representation in the cabinet. Switching tracks to the monsoon fury and heavy rain that has continued to wreck and cause a lot of havoc across the state of Gujarat. Flood-like situation that has disrupted normal life in multiple districts, and rescue and relief operations continue to in fact remain on standby with more rain forecast for parts of the state. In Surat, flood waters have submerged stretches of the state highway 65, affecting traffic movement. And then in Valsad, we had seen basically several waterlogging following torrential rain, while in Morbi, authorities are closely monitoring the rising water levels in the rivers there. In Sundranagar, inundated roads have disrupted connectivity to several villages, leaving residents stranded.
5: I'm going to show you the visual of this very hospital which they were talking about. This hospital is known as Ayushman Arogya Kendra. This is one of the primary healthcare centers in this area, and I would like to show from this very side. Right now you can see the condition of this very hospital. The entire things of this very hospital have been kept just outside. Not only chairs and tables, apart from that you can see the almirah, the catalogs, medicines, equipment over here. I can find out the machines over here. Apart from that, the BP machine can also be seen over here. I would like to just show you the visual of this BP machine, which is broken now. And apart from that, I can also see visual of some strips and these tablets over here. These are the straps of tablets. Right now, I can also figure out some straps. These are the tablets here, you can see. So this is the actual condition right now on ground zero in Navsari's Devdha village. Right now, you can see these are the visuals that I'm bringing you live. So these are tablets, sachets. So you can see the impact that how badly the entire region has got impacted due to the flood water. Once I went inside to just check out this very entire hospital, but nothing was at its place. Everything has been kept outside, and you can see these are the workers who are working right now and trying to reassemble things clearly at this stage, so that this hospital can again become functional. And while I was speaking to one of the villagers, they have suggested that approximately there are 4,000 to 5,000 people of this village who come to this nearby Ayushman Arogya Mandir Hospital. So this is the primary healthcare center, and we are bringing you exclusively all the live footages from ground zero, that how badly this year Gujarat has been impacted due to the flood scenario. With British journalist Pawan Akhtal for NDTV 24/7.
3: Switching tracks from Gujarat now to Assam, the flood situation continues to remain grim with relentless monsoon rain and overflowing rivers, leaving a trail of devastation across several districts. The worst hit districts include Sivasagar and also Jorhat and other areas. In Sivasagar alone, more than 60,000 people across nearly 160 villages have been affected, while over 1.36 lakh people remain impacted across the state. We have actor Randeep Hooda joining in as far as relief efforts are concerned on the ground. He was seen distributing essential supplies and urging people to extend support to flood-hit communities. And also the Chief Minister of Assam, Himanta Biswa Sarma, reviewed the situation on the ground and took stock of the rescue efforts.
6: अलग-अलग चीजों की जरूरत है, हर रोज चीजों की requirement change होती रहती है। तो आज यहाँ पे हम लोग टारपोलिन जो होते हैं वो दे रहे हैं, कुछ चप्पलें, घर के यूटेंसिल्स वगैरह बांट रहे हैं, और इतने इन 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
3: Right, that was actor there taking stock of the situation, trying to assist and help out and urging others to come out and do the same. Moving on now, a fresh controversy has emerged around Nitish Tiwari's much-awaited film, Ramayan. The Sri Ramlila Mahasaga has written to the makers demanding a special screening of the film before its theatrical release. The organization says its representatives should be allowed to review the movie to ensure that the Ramayan and its characters are portrayed accurately and in keeping with traditional beliefs. The Mahasangh has also warned that if its concerns are not addressed, it could launch a nationwide protest.
7: मेरा मकसद ये है कि जो हमारा रामायण ग्रंथ है उसकी जो पुरानी चीज़ें हैं, जो हमारी आस्था है, उसके अंदर किसी प्रकार का छेड़छाड़ नहीं होना चाहिए।
3: And with that, we're slipping into a short break. Back with a whole lot more on the other side as to what is happening in West Asia. Trump, they're halting the strikes on Iran after warning of, you know, very large conflict that could be erupting over the weekend. We're going to get you details of what Trump wants at this particular point in time.

0: What seems settled for me is unfinished business. So I rewind, I pause, I reflect, I dig, until what's buried stands up to be counted. Breaking ground, not just headlines, the meaning behind them. 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
3: This isn't just about cars and bikes. 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
3: Your friend said, "Ye le le." We said, "Maybe not." 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
7: Welcome back. Let's get you the latest when it comes to the West Asia war. It is Donald Trump who's halted strikes on Iran. He's gone ahead and said this is for the greater good. In fact, halting that biggest Iran attack since World War II. Trump there had warned of what would happen over the weekend. Negotiations with Iran will in fact start from tomorrow. That is what Donald Trump has said. He's saying he's preferring to reach an agreement with Iran and I'm not looking to kill people. That is why Donald Trump has put a hold on those plans, those weekend plans, in order after warning U.S. citizens and urging them to leave the Gulf nations or to be ready to leave at the shortest notice.

0: be a massive attack. It was going to be an attack that would have been by far the biggest attack since World War II, but they've asked us not to do it. They said, please don't do it. And other, their neighbors said that too. And so we're just going to see whether or not we can make a deal toward the denuclearization. We're ready to go anytime we want. Would I rather make a deal? I'm not looking to kill people. Because people die, a lot of people die, and we don't want that. So they asked us, Iran specifically, but the other three said we really... I asked Saudi Arabia, the king. I said, the crown prince. I said, what would you rather do? Would you rather have us do this or not? They said, we would much prefer a deal as opposed to an attack. Because you don't know where these attacks lead. I mean, will they be flooded with people pouring into their country and disaster. A lot of bad things can happen.
1: Pradeep Datta, my colleague, joining us in order to get us details of you know, what is really happening at this point in time. There are talks that are, they seem to be coming back on the table in order to discuss this. Trump, they're saying, I don't want to be killing people.
2: Yes, once again, instead of having their hands on the trigger, what they have decided, that they have decided to come on the talking table. What Donald Trump is saying, that it has been eagerness shown by Iran that has made them halt one of the biggest ever offensive since World War II, which they had planned on Iran in coming days. So now they have decided to halt this offensive. So they have decided to once again give negotiation a chance. But what actually, the Trump is very hopeful that this time, because Iran has shown eagerness, and already the other three Gulf countries, also UAE, Qatar, and Saudi Arabia, also insisted. Finally, he decided that they will, for the time being, stop a massive attack on Iran, and instead they will sit on the talking table. But this time he's hopeful that Iran will agree to opening of the Strait of Hormuz forever, the condition that used to exist before February 28th, when they had unleashed a war on Iran with, along with Israel. And second thing is that Iran will has agreed upon the denuclearization. Now it is to be seen what Iran is going to really do, because all eyes will be on this negotiation that's going to start from tomorrow afternoon, where both the parties will be sitting on the talking table. But this time, the Trump is hinting that they will be sitting as a negotiator, because last time when agreement was reached, it appeared as if it was more tilted towards the Iranian side, it was more in favor of the Iran. So everybody had been asking questions to Donald Trump, what actually you had achieved after so many weeks of war. So basically, it was benefiting more Iran rather than United States of America, because Iran was having an upper hand. So if you go through the statement of Donald Trump, clearly he's indicating somewhere that this time, when they will be sitting on the negotiation table, they will be having an upper hand. Nobody will be dictating terms. They will try to ensure that whatever their goals were when they started the war. One goal is obviously now the goal has shifted, because after the war, we have seen that they used the Strait of Hormuz as one of the bargaining chip where they started, where they closed and created trouble.
1: Preferring to reach an agreement, Pradeep, is what Donald Trump has said. In fact, US President Donald Trump says he will order American forces to hold off on the new strike against Iran, saying the Middle East allies have reached that the parameters of this is going to be a deal that is going to be ending the 5-month-old war. The emerging deal would include the immediate and complete and total opening as far as the Strait of Hormuz is concerned, and an end to Iran's nuclear threat. Trump wrote all of this on his social media platform Truth. Let's take a look at all the details emerging at this point in time.
3: A dramatic twist in the Middle East. Just when the region appeared to be heading towards another major conflict, US President Donald Trump has announced that he has called off-planned strikes on Iran. In a post on Truth Social, Trump claimed that the United States was locked and loaded and ready to strike with unprecedented military force. He decided to hold fire after being told that Iran and several countries in the region had urged Washington to give diplomacy one more chance. According to Trump, the broad framework of a deal has already been agreed to. This includes reopening the Strait of Hormuz and ending Iran's nuclear threat. The announcement comes amid reports that the US and Israel had drawn up plans for one of their biggest air campaigns yet, one that would target Iran's energy infrastructure. Reports say the strike plans were discussed at Trump's cabinet meeting with the president.

0: president was overheard saying that we'll be hitting them very hard. Iran, however, has not yet responded to Trump's claims. Earlier, Tehran had warned that any country assisting the United States would be engulfed by the flames of war. The United States, in response, had also issued a security alert, asking Americans across the Middle East to remain on high alert, warning of possible airspace closures, flight disruptions, and a rapid deterioration in the security situation. For now, the bombs have not fallen. But whether this is a genuine diplomatic breakthrough or simply a pause before the next escalation would only become clear in the hours ahead.
1: Now, Europe is battling one of its most severe wildfires and heatwave emergencies in recent years. Blazing fires and extreme temperatures have forced hundreds and hundreds of people to evacuate, while prolonged drought has pushed major rivers like the Danube and Rhine to critically low levels. Scientists say climate change is significantly increasing the likelihood of the extreme conditions that fuel these devastating fires, but climate change is only part of the story. Take a look at these details emerging at this point in time.
0: Europe is experiencing one of its deadliest wildfire and heatwave crises, which has forced over 330,000 people to flee. The severe weather has created tinder-dry conditions and continuous emergencies for fire crews. The unusual weather has caused water levels across several of Europe's major waterways to drop to exceptionally low levels. The Danube River, the second longest river in Europe, has hit its lowest water level in 30 years across several countries, including Hungary, Serbia, and Romania. Meanwhile, the Rhine River has dropped to its lowest recorded level in some sections and is expected to drop further due to the drought. According to scientists, climate change's fingerprints are all over this extreme weather.
2: We looked in this report, we looked at what's the role of human-induced climate change in the fire weather conditions in these two regions of big fires in Spain and France. And we found that human-induced climate change made the fires in Spain at least 20 times more likely, so the fire weather conditions, and in France at least twice as likely.
0: Europe's recent wildfires are being driven by a combination of causes. While climate change is a major culprit, scientists say the key ingredient is extreme fire weather, which has turned vegetation into tinder. Over the past several decades, farms have been abandoned across Europe. This has resulted in large areas being covered with dense shrubs and dry vegetation, which allows fires to spread farther and faster than they once did. Now, something still has to start the fire. In Europe, more than 90 to 95% of wildfires are caused by human activity, which can be either accidental or intentional. With thousands being forced to flee and several others losing their lives, Europe is witnessing its worst climate crisis in modern history. Wildfires and heat waves are becoming a far more common phenomenon in Europe than they were a decade ago, and the current conditions are expected to persist or worsen in the coming years. With conditions worsening day by day, when will the European Union finally pay heed to nature's demands is yet to be seen.

0: from the newsroom to the studio to the thick of political action.
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2: The hope is that beyond this election, this will be one of the major issues.
1: With multiple challengers in the fray, the TMC also has done a bit of rejig.
2: Remember, this is also a district that has been plagued by communal violence. Come to some of the sabhas that the BJP is also organizing.

0: This is the show where we bring you all the hot and happenings from the world of entertainment and lifestyle.
1: Really?
0: Fashion that made you gag. Films that made you fangirl. Art that made it to the gram. And trends that kept us with the program. Let's get it. Hello and welcome to a brand new show. I am your host Mayank Chaudhary and this is Limelight.
2: POK के फायरिंग रेंज में खड़े हैं।
3: Just few inches away is POK.
2: हो सकता है दुश्मन को पता हो कि सैफ अली खान यहाँ पर खड़े हैं।
4: A very good morning. 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I'm Divya Vadva. We have a whole lot lined up for you, but first the headlines. The Lok Sabha will be taking up three key bills aimed at reforming the judiciary, updating banking evidence laws and overhauling the governance of the Indian Statistical Institute. Opposition is preparing to demand a discussion over its allegations regarding the handling of temple donations. Around temple donation controversy is set to dominate the parliament today. An independent MP is from Bihar's Purnia. Pappu Yadav attacked after a man identified as Sumit from Bulandshahr allegedly hurled a shoe at him during a press conference that was taking place in Delhi's parking kiosk and a scuffle. The DMK will hold a massive protest and that's going to be taking place in order to condemn the TVK government over the Cauveri and farmers issue. The opposition has been mounting pressure on the TVK government to convene an all-party meeting in order to discuss the issue. As Karnataka Cabinet 2.1 that is loading with Chief Minister D.K. Shivkumar's new team that's likely to take shape today. The oath-taking ceremony is reportedly at 4 o'clock this evening with indications that fresh faces could get a major focus in the revamped cabinet. Now let's begin our bulletin with the Ram Temple donation controversy that's set to dominate the parliament in the monsoon session today. This with the opposition preparing a demand, a discussion over its allegations regarding the handling of the donations at the Ram Temple in Ayodhya. The row has intensified after independent MP Pappu Yadav's skit in parliament, which referred to the alleged Chanda Chori, triggering sharp political reactions. The BJP has strongly reacted and they have rejected the opposition's allegations, accusing it of politicizing matters of faith. The party has alleged that the parliament's skit hurt Hindu sentiments.
5: को ठेस चोरी से नहीं पहुंची। वो ये कहते हैं कि हिंदू भावनाओं को ठेस पहुंचाई गई है चोरी से। उस चोरी को रोकना है और उस चोरी का जिन पे इल्जाम लगा है, उनकी जवाबदेही होनी चाहिए। ये कह रहे हैं। अब वो कैसे कह रहे हैं? 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
4: So we had independent MP Pappu Yadav, who was allegedly targeted in a shoe-throwing incident during a press conference that was taking place at his Delhi residence. According to the police, a man identified as Sumit from Bulandshahr allegedly interrupted the event, questioned Pappu Yadav over his remarks related to the Ram Temple donation controversy and threw a shoe allegedly at him. Pappu Yadav alleged that the incident was an attempt on his life and claimed that he had been receiving threats in recent days. Delhi police has launched an investigation into the incident, including the motive behind the attack.
7: ब्रीफिंग कर रहे थे, मैं भी वहाँ मौजूद था। जो व्यक्ति जिसने पहले एक टिप्पणी की आपके खिलाफ और उसके बाद उसने चप्पल फेंकने की कोशिश की, उसके बाद क्या हुआ?
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8: हैं। बिल्कुल।
4: Now the Lok Sabha today will be taking up 3 key bills aimed at reforming the judiciary, updating banking evidence laws and overhauling the governance of the Indian Statistical Institute. The Supreme Court Amendment Bill, this is in regard to the number of judges, proposes raising that number of Supreme Court judges from 33 to 37, taking the total strength to 38, including the Chief Justice of India. And the move is aimed at helping the top court handle its high, this is a Bankers Books Evidence Bill, as far as seeking to replace the 1891 law governing the use of bank records as evidence. The new framework seeks to bring the law in line with modern banking, including electronic and digital records. And the Indian Statistical Institute Bill, proposing to bring the institution under a central, this is a centrally supervised statutory framework. Let's just also switch tracks and get you the very latest. And this is in regard to Karnataka and the Kaveri row that's triggered a fresh political clash in Tamil Nadu. We have DMK targeting Vijay, led TVK, while Vijay's Karnataka visit and the postponed DK Shivkumar meeting has added more heat to the controversy. Adding fuel to the Kaveri row, the leader of opposition in Tamil Nadu Assembly, DMK's Udayanidhi Stalin, is targeting the chief minister of the state, alleging TVK failed Tamil Nadu as far as Meketatu is concerned and other concerns that also include farmers' issue. Now, meanwhile, the response of the BJP, as far as Karnataka is concerned, on Meketatu is that Tamil Nadu's permission isn't required for the project. Countering the DMK's charge, TVK hits back, saying that Stalin's party shares close ties with DK Shivkumar and they are deliberately targeting Vijay over safeguarding the interest of the state. And it's Karnataka Cabinet 2.0 that's loading with Chief Minister DK Shivkumar's new team that's likely to be taking shape, and that's going to be taking place today. The oath-taking ceremony is going to be taking place 5 minutes post 4 o'clock this evening, with indications that fresh faces could get a major focus in this revamped cabinet. The inside track on the Karnataka, this is the Karnataka Cabinet 2.0, suggesting a focus on fresh faces, with new entrants likely to be dominating the revamped team. Sources are indicating two women MLAs could find a place in the cabinet, while the Congress is also looking at stronger minority representation. And we have, of course, Karnataka that may get 3 to 4 ministerial berths. We're talking about the Kalyana Karnataka, with a possible revival of representation and increased representation when it comes to the scheduled tribe community. That's also being considered beyond fresh faces and regional balance. The caste equations are expected to be playing a key role when it's shaping the new cabinet, the 2.0 of Karnataka. The Congress is looking at strengthening the Vokalega outreach while also weighing a basically greater minority representation. The Lingayat representation remains a priority with several leaders under consideration. Two additional, this is the ST berths, are also likely. And then there could also be a possible revival of the Kodava representation in the cabinet. Switching tracks to the monsoon fury and heavy rain that has continued to wreck and cause a lot of havoc across the state of Gujarat. Flood-like situation that has disrupted normal life in multiple districts, and rescue and relief operations continue to in fact remain on standby with more rain forecast for parts of the state. In Surat, flood waters have submerged stretches of the state highway 65, affecting traffic movement. And then in Valsad, we had seen basically several waterlogging following torrential rain, while in Morbi, authorities are closely monitoring the rising water levels in the rivers there. In Sundranagar, inundated roads have disrupted connectivity to several villages, leaving residents stranded.
9: I'm going to show you the visual of this very hospital which they were talking about. This hospital is known as Ayushman Arogya Kendra. This is one of the primary healthcare centers in this area, and I would like to show from this very side. Right now you can see the condition of this very hospital. The entire things of this very hospital have been kept just outside. Not only chairs and tables, apart from that you can see the almirah, the catalogs, medicines, equipment over here. I can find out the machines over here. Apart from that, the BP machine can also be seen over here. I would like to just show you the visual of this BP machine, which is broken now. And apart from that, I can also see visual of some strips and these tablets over here. These are the straps of tablets. Right now, I can also figure out some straps. These are the tablets here, you can see. So this is the actual condition right now on ground zero in Navsari's Devdha village. Right now, you can see these are the visuals that I'm bringing you live. So these are tablets, sachets. So you can see the impact that how badly the entire region has got impacted due to the flood water. Once I went inside to just check out this very entire hospital, but nothing was at its place. Everything has been kept outside, and you can see these are the workers who are working right now and trying to reassemble things clearly at this stage so that this hospital can again become functional. And while I was speaking to one of the villagers, they have suggested that approximately there are 4,000 to 5,000 people of this village who come to this nearby Ayushman Arogya Mandir Hospital. So this is the primary healthcare center, and we are bringing you exclusively all the live footages from ground zero that how badly this year Gujarat has been impacted due to the flood scenario. With British journalist Pawan Aknal for NDTV 24/7.
4: Switching tracks from Gujarat now to Assam, the flood situation continues to remain grim with relentless monsoon rain and overflowing rivers, leaving a trail of devastation across several districts. The worst hit districts include Sivasagar and also Jorhat and other areas. In Sivasagar alone, more than 60,000 people across nearly 160 villages have been affected, while over 1.36 lakh people remain impacted across the state. We have actor Randeep Hooda joining in as far as relief efforts are concerned on the ground. He was seen distributing essential supplies and urging people to extend support to flood-hit communities. And also the Chief Minister of Assam, Hemanta Biswa Sarma, reviewed the situation on the ground and took stock of the rescue efforts.
10: अलग-अलग चीजों की जरूरत है, हर रोज चीजों की रिक्वायरमेंट चेंज होती रहती है, तो आज यहाँ पे हम लोग टारपोलिन जो होते हैं वो दे रहे हैं, कुछ चप्पलें, घर के यूटेंसिल्स वगैरह बांट रहे हैं, और इतने इन 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
4: Right, that was actor there taking stock of the situation, trying to assist and help out and urging others to come out and do the same. Moving on now, a fresh controversy has emerged around Nitish Tiwari's much-awaited film, Ramayan. The Sri Ramlila Mahasaga has written to the makers demanding a special screening of the film before its theatrical release. The organization says its representatives should be allowed to review the movie to ensure that the Ramayan and its characters are portrayed accurately and in keeping with traditional beliefs. The Mahasangh has also warned that if its concerns are not addressed, it could launch a nationwide protest.
11: मेरा मकसद ये है कि जो हमारा रामायण ग्रंथ है उसकी जो पुरानी चीज़ें हैं, जो हमारी आस्था है, उसके अंदर किसी प्रकार का छेड़छाड़ नहीं होना चाहिए।
4: And with that, we're slipping into a short break. Back with a whole lot more on the other side as to what is happening in West Asia. Trump, they're halting the strikes on Iran after warning of, you know, very large conflict that could be erupting over the weekend. We're going to get you details of what Trump wants at this particular point in time.
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15: When others are warming up, I'm raring to go. The stories that matter. The stories that shape your life.
16: Hello and welcome to Watching Prime 5 with me, Aisha Sehgal. What's happening?
4: Welcome back. Let's get you the latest when it comes to the West Asia war. It is Donald Trump who's halted strikes on Iran. He's gone ahead and said this is for the greater good. In fact, halting that biggest Iran attack since World War II. Trump there had warned of what would happen over the weekend. Negotiations with Iran will in fact start from tomorrow. That

0: That's what Donald Trump has said. He's saying he's preferring to reach an agreement with Iran, and I'm not looking to kill people. That is why Donald Trump has put a hold on those plans, those weekend plans, in order, after warning US citizens and urging them to leave the Gulf nations, or to be ready to leave at the shortest notice.
1: Be a massive attack. It was going to be an attack that would have been by far the biggest attack since World War II, but they've asked us not to do it. They said, please don't do it. And other, their neighbors said that too. And so we're just going to see whether or not we can make a deal for the denuclearization. We're ready to go anytime we want. Would I rather make a deal? I'm not looking to kill people. Because people die, a lot of people die. And we don't want that. So they asked us, Iran specifically, but the other three said we really, I asked Saudi Arabia, the king. I said, the crown prince. I said, what would you rather do? Would you rather have us do this or not? They said, we would much prefer a deal as opposed to an attack. Because you don't know where these attacks lead. I mean, will they be flooded with people pouring into their country and disaster? A lot of bad things can happen.
0: Pradeep Datta, my colleague, joining us in order to get us details of what is really happening at this point in time. There are talks that they seem to be coming back on the table in order to discuss this. Trump, they're saying, I don't want to be killing people.
2: Yes, once again, instead of having their hands on the trigger, what they have decided, that they have decided to come on the talking table. What Donald Trump is saying, that it has been eagerness shown by Iran that has made them halt one of the biggest ever offensive since World War II, which they had planned on Iran in coming days. So now they have decided to halt this offensive. So they have decided to once again give negotiation a chance. But what actually, the Trump is very hopeful that this time, because Iran has shown eagerness, and already the other three Gulf countries, also UAE, Qatar and Saudi Arabia, also insisted, finally he decided that they will for time being stop a massive attack on Iran, and instead they will sit on the talking table. But this time he's hopeful that Iran will agree to opening of the Strait of Hormuz forever, the condition that used to exist before February 28th, when they had unleashed a war on Iran along with Israel. And second thing is that Iran has agreed upon the denuclearization. Now it is to be seen what Iran is going to really do, because all eyes will be on this negotiation that's going to start from tomorrow afternoon, where both the parties will be sitting on the talking table. But this time, the Trump is hinting that they will be sitting as a negotiator, because last time when agreement was reached, it appeared as if it was more tilted towards the Iranian side, it was more in favor of the Iran. So everybody had been asking questions to Donald Trump, what actually you had achieved after so many weeks of war. So basically, it was benefiting more Iran rather than United States of America, because Iran was having an upper hand. So if you go through the statement of Donald Trump, clearly he's indicating somewhere that this time when they will be sitting on the negotiation table, they will be having an upper hand. Nobody will be dictating terms. They will try to ensure that whatever their goals were when they started the war. One goal is obviously now the goal has shifted, because after the war, we have seen that they used the Strait of Hormuz as one of the bargaining chip where they started, where they closed and create trouble.
0: Preferring to reach an agreement, Pradeep, is what Donald Trump has said. In fact, US President Donald Trump says he will order American forces to hold off on the new strike against Iran, saying the Middle East allies have reached the parameters of this is going to be a deal that is going to be ending the 5-month-old war. The emerging deal would include the immediate and complete and total opening as far as the Strait of Hormuz is concerned, and an end to Iran's nuclear threat. Trump wrote all of this on his social media platform Truth. Let's take a look at all the details emerging at this point in time.
3: A dramatic twist in the Middle East. Just when the region appeared to be heading towards another major conflict, US President Donald Trump has announced that he has called off planned strikes on Iran. In a post on Truth Social, Trump claimed that the United States was locked and loaded and ready to strike with unprecedented military force. He decided to hold fire after being told that Iran and several countries in the region had urged Washington to give diplomacy one more chance. According to Trump, the broad framework of a deal has already been agreed to. This includes reopening the Strait of Hormuz and ending Iran's nuclear threat. The announcement comes amid reports that the US and Israel had drawn up plans for one of their biggest air campaigns yet. One that would target Iran's energy infrastructure.

0: The United States, in response, had also issued a security alert, asking Americans across the Middle East to remain on high alert, warning of possible airspace closures, flight disruptions, and a rapid deterioration in the security situation. For now, the bombs have not fallen. But whether this is a genuine diplomatic breakthrough or simply a pause before the next escalation would only become clear in the hours ahead.
1: Now, Europe is battling one of its most severe wildfires and heatwave emergencies in recent years. Blazing fires and extreme temperatures have forced hundreds and hundreds of people to evacuate, while prolonged drought has pushed major rivers like the Danube and Rhine to critically low levels. Scientists say climate change is significantly increasing the likelihood of the extreme conditions that fuel these devastating fires, but climate change is only part of the story. Take a look at these details emerging at this point in time.
0: Europe is experiencing one of its deadliest wildfire and heatwave crises, which has forced over 330,000 people to flee. The severe weather has created tinder-dry conditions and continuous emergencies for fire crews. The unusual weather has caused water levels across several of Europe's major waterways to drop to exceptionally low levels. The Danube River, the second longest river in Europe, has hit its lowest water level in 30 years across several countries, including Hungary, Serbia, and Romania. Meanwhile, the Rhine River has dropped to its lowest recorded level in some sections and is expected to drop further due to the drought. According to scientists, climate change's fingerprints are all over this extreme weather.
2: We looked in this report, we looked at what's the role of human-induced climate change in the fire weather conditions in these two regions of big fires in Spain and France. And we found that human-induced climate change made the fires in Spain at least 20 times more likely, so the fire weather conditions, and in France at least twice as likely.
0: Europe's recent wildfires are being driven by a combination of causes. While climate change is a major culprit, scientists say the key ingredient is extreme fire weather, which has turned vegetation into tinder. Over the past several decades, farms have been abandoned across Europe. This has resulted in large areas being covered with dense shrubs and dry vegetation, which allows fires to spread farther and faster than they once did. Now, something still has to start the fire. In Europe, more than 90 to 95% of wildfires are caused by human activity, which can be either accidental or intentional. With thousands being forced to flee and several others losing their lives, Europe is witnessing its worst climate crisis in modern history. Wildfires and heat waves are becoming a far more common phenomenon in Europe than they were a decade ago, and the current conditions are expected to persist or worsen in the coming years. With conditions worsening day by day, when will the European Union finally pay heed to nature's demands is yet to be seen.

0: What seems settled for me is unfinished business. So I rewind, I pause, I reflect, I dig, until what's buried stands up to be counted. 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
3: He has tracked the pulse of power from Washington to Korea. 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
3: brought clarity to complex issues of national security and international affairs.
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12: The hope is that beyond this election, this will be one of the major issues.
13: With multiple challengers in the fray, the TMC also has done a bit of rejig.
12: Remember, this is also a district that has been plagued by communal violence. Come to some of the sabhas that the BJP is also organizing, especially in the villages of West Bengal.
3: When stories have impact.
14: Padmajal Joshi, managing editor and prime time anchor.
3: The news has influence. The buck stops here with Padmajal Joshi.
12: Your work is being watched by people. You think that you're making an impact in this time. I think that's really a huge validation, very rewarding, and I'm pretty certain that Team NDTV will go from strength to strength.
15: ये लीजिए भाई, मैंने बनाया है।
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18: morning, you're watching NDTV 24/7 at 7 o'clock this morning on Monday. We have, in fact, the stormy session of the Parliament that's going to be taking place today. Three key bills coming up. We are going to get you all the details of what's going to be happening in the Parliament today. But first, the headlines. The Lok Sabha will be taking up three key bills aimed at reforming the judiciary, updating banking evidence laws and overhauling the governance of the Indian Statistical Institute. The opposition is preparing to demand a discussion over its allegations regarding the handling of the Ram Temple donations. The Ram Temple donation controversy is said to be dominating the Parliament today. Independent MP from Bihar's Purnia, Pappu Yadav, was attacked after a man identified as Sumit from Bulandshahr allegedly hurled a shoe at him during a press conference which was taking place at his residence here in the national capital, sparking chaos and a scuffle. The DMK will be holding a massive protest that's going to be taking place. This is in order to condemn the TVK government over the Cauvery issue and the issues of the farmers. The opposition has been mounting pressure on the TVK government to convene an all-party meeting to discuss the issue. It's Karnataka Cabinet 2.0 that's loading with Chief Minister D.K. Shivkumar's new team that's likely to be taking shape today. The oath-taking ceremony is going to be taking place at 5 minutes past 4 o'clock this evening, with indications that fresh faces could get a major focus in the Cabinet 2.0 of D.K. Shivkumar. Yeah, breaking news coming in, and that is tragic news coming in from Assam. The death toll has now risen to 85. The flood situation remains grim in the state of Assam, and Assam there continue to battle floods with relief efforts that are continuing amid floods. Ratnadeep, my colleague, getting us details. Ratnadeep, even though the flood situation seems to be improving on the ground, the death toll seems to be rising.
9: an expected line given the fact, remember, when floods had hit Assam and the districts of Sivasagar, Charaideo, Jorhat and Golaghat, NDTV was the only national network on ground reporting at this moment. And in our reports also, we brought out versions of authorities as well as locals who claimed that there were a lot of people who were missing. So as the flood waters are receding, so the bodies are now being traced out, and therefore the overall the death toll is on the rise. However, the situation has improved. Now over 130,000 people are still affected in 5 districts. The chief minister is in the affected areas since yesterday, visiting the affected areas, reviewing now the measures that needs to be taken in terms of the restoration of the infrastructure, in terms of the relief. Hundreds of people have of their livelihood and homes, particularly in Sivasagar district, the worst set district. There are many villages which have been completely wiped out. How the government will help them rebuild their lives is a big challenge, not only for the people, the flood victims, but also for Himanta Biswa Sarma government. So therefore, the chief minister himself is at ground zero. Volunteers across the country are there, in particular in Sivasagar district, helping the authorities cope up with the situation, particularly with relief measures. Bollywood stars and business tycoons have contributed to the Chief Minister Relief Fund. A center has released the first installment of the NDRF fund for quick repair works of the roads and bridges. In fact, Bollywood star Randeep Hooda, for the past 2 days, and NDTV has played out the story. He has been there on ground zero as a flood relief volunteer. And the Northeast Frontier Railway at this moment is working on a war footing to restore the main line link between Guwahati and Assam, which got snapped due to the flood for the past 10 days. Rail traffic is moving, but through a diverted route. So the task ahead is also to restore the infrastructure.
18: Right. Well, Ratnadeep, thank you for getting us details of how the death toll has risen to 85, even though flood waters are receding. So the flood situation that seems to be improving, yet the death toll seems to be increasing. And this is because of the relentless rain and overflowing river, a trail of devastation and destruction across several districts. The worst hit districts include Sivasagar and also Golaghat and Jorhat, amongst others. In Sivasagar alone, more than 60,000 people across 160 villages have been affected, while over 1.36 lakh people remain impacted. We have actor Randeep Hooda, like my colleague Ratnadeep was mentioning. He has joined in the relief efforts on the ground. He was seen distributing essential supplies and also urging others to extend support to flood-hit communities. Then it's the Chief Minister of the state, Himanta Biswa Sarma, who reviewed the situation on the ground and took stock of the rescue operations.
19: अलग अलग चीज़ों की ज़रूरत है, हर रोज़ चीज़ों की रिक्वायरमेंट चेंज होती रहती है, तो आज यहाँ पे हम लोग टारपोलिन जो होते हैं वो दे रहे हैं, कुछ चप्पलें, घर के यूटेंसिल्स वगैरह बांट रहे हैं, और इतने इन 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
18: Right, now heavy rainfall is not just causing destruction in Assam, but also in Gujarat. Heavy rain continues to wreck and cause havoc across several parts. Flood-like conditions that have disrupted normal life in multiple districts and rescue and relief operations that remain on standby, with more rain forecast for parts of the state. In Surat, floodwaters have submerged stretches of State Highway 65, affecting traffic movement. Valsad also has witnessed several waterlogging following torrential rain, and in Morbi, the authorities are closely monitoring the rising water levels in the rivers. In Sundaranagar, inundated waters that we have seen, these are roads that have been completely submerged. They have disrupted connectivity to several villages, leaving residents absolutely stranded.
20: Going to show you the visual of this very hospital which they were talking about. This hospital is known as Ayushman Arogya Kendra. This is one of the primary healthcare centers in this area, and I would like to show from this very side. Right now you can see the condition of this very hospital. The entire things of this very hospital have been kept just outside. Not only chairs and tables, apart from that you can see the almirah, the catalogs, medicines, equipment over here. I can find out the machines over here. Apart from that, the BP machine can also be seen over here. I would like to just show you the visual of this BP machine, which is broken now. And apart from that, I can also see visual of some strips and these tablets over here. These are the straps of tablets. Right now, I can also figure out some straps. These are the tablets here, you can see. So this is the actual condition right now on ground zero in Navsari's Deodha village. Right now, you can see these are the visuals that I'm bringing you live. So these are tablets, sachets. So you can see the impact that how badly the entire region has got impacted due to the flood water. Once I went inside to just check out this very entire hospital, but nothing was at its place. Everything has been kept outside, and you can see these are the workers who are working right now and try to reassemble things clearly at this stage, so that this hospital can again become functional. And while I was speaking to one of the villagers, they have suggested that approximately there are 4,000 to 5,000 people of this village who come to this nearby Ayushman Arogya Mandir Hospital. So this is a primary healthcare center, and we are bringing you exclusively all the live footages from ground zero, that how badly this year Gujarat has been impacted due to the flood scenario. With me, journalist Pawan Aknel for NDTV 24/7. Devastating floods in Gujarat. What we have witnessed, that several lives have been lost, but there are several miraculous stories as well. Right now, I'm joined by Pragnesh, who survived this flood. And right now, I'm going to speak to him to get to know his version only, that what actually transpired during those 19 hours. मुझे ये बताइए प्रग्नेश, आप 19 घंटे तक जो है वो पेड़ पे थे, क्या कुछ हुआ?
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18: Switching tracks now, the Ram Temple donation controversy is said to be dominating the parliament this morning. This with the opposition preparing to demand a discussion over its allegations regarding the handling of the temple donations. The row intensified after independent MP Pappu Yadav's skit in parliament, which referred to the alleged Chanda Chori, triggering a sharp political reaction. The BJP has strongly rejected the opposition's allegations, accusing it of politicizing matters of faith. The party has alleged that the parliament skit hurt हिंदू सेंटिमेंट्स।
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18: Right, so that's it. That has sparked a lot of reactions that have come about. And of course, we saw that a shoe was hurled at him. And this took place at his Delhi residence when he was holding a press conference. And that is after the Ram Temple donation controversy that, of course, has led to that skit, the row that has intensified after that skit that he, Pappu Yadav skit in Parliament, which referred to the alleged Chanda Chori, triggering that sharp political reaction. Well, we have, my colleague Aishwarya joining us. Aishwarya, take us through, what happened yesterday when there was that press conference at his residence of Pappu Yadav, and also the political reactions that are coming about, because, while hitting back, of course, the opposition is saying that weren't your sentiments hurt when there were, those allegations that were made against the donations that were made at the temple in the first place?
23: Well, remember several priests all across the country earlier condemned the act of Pappu Yadav in the parliament, and it was condemnable according to them, as it was an insult to all the priests what Pappu Yadav did as far as the skit in the parliament is concerned. Followed by that, there were growing chorus that Pappu Yadav should apologize, and what certainly transpired at the press conference of Pappu Yadav, it was alleged that a person tried to attack him, and there was CCTV evidences that were collected. It was alleged that there was people who were already have been facing the criminal charges, and certainly it was these people who tried to attack Pappu Yadav, and FIR investigation is something that the close associates of Pappu Yadav have been demanding on the entire incident. But it is, the opposition party is clearly reacting to it as well, clearly standing along with Pappu Yadav, stating that this is something that should never happen. It is the Bharatiya Janata Party who stated that Congress continues to insult the priest Hindu community as well, while the Congress party stated that it is every right of the parliamentarian to protest in whichever way they wanted to. But this has taken another row as far as the entire Ram Temple Ayodhya donation debt scam is concerned, where the opposition party is continuously being demanding of a discussion and statement from the government as far as the entire alleged scam is concerned.
18: Right, of course, and he's been making claims that he's been getting threats as well as far as Pappu Yadav is concerned. Take us through the cases that are being made against him and Rahul Gandhi.
23: Well, according to the police officials, it has been demanded that

0: at there should be different sort of cases in terms of the alleged misrepresentation, insult to Hindu community, and the zero FIRs had been already booked against them. So yes, the investigation clearly states that now it will be certain CCTV footages, the evidences that will be gathered, and then the police will reach to conclusion.
1: Right. Well, thank you so much, Ashwarya, for getting us those details. And of course, here we have the independent MP Pappu Yadav, who was allegedly targeted in a shoe-throwing incident during a press conference that took place at his residence here in Delhi. According to the police, a man identified as Sumit from Bulandshahr allegedly erupted. This is at the event, questioning Pappu Yadav over his remarks relating to the round temple donation controversy. He allegedly threw the shoe at him. He alleged that the incident was an attempt on his wife. This is what Pappu Yadav has said. This was an attempt on his life, and claimed that he had been receiving threats in recent days. Delhi police has launched an investigation into the incident, including the motive behind the attack.
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2: चर्चा की मांग कर रहे हैं.
3: बिल्कुल.
1: A stormy session of the parliament is what is expected. The Lok Sabha today will be taking up 3 key bills aiming at reforming the judiciary, updating banking evidence laws, and overhauling the governance of the Indian Statistical Institute. The Supreme Court Number of Judges Amendment Bill proposes raising that number of the Supreme Court judges from 33 to 37. And that's going to take the total strength to 38, because that's also going to include the Chief Justice of India. The move is aimed at helping the top court handle its high pendency as far as the Bankers Books Evidence Bill is concerned, seeking to replace the 1891 law governing the use of bank records as evidence. The new framework seeks to bring the law in line with modern banking, including electronic and digital records, and the Indian Statistical Institute Bill, proposing to bring the institution under a centrally supervised statutory framework. We have Aishwarya, my colleague, coming up. As far as the parliament session is concerned, Aishwarya, talk us through these key bills that have been lined up for the Lok Sabha. What can we expect?
0: Well, very important 3 legislative bills that are tabled in both Lok Sabha and Rajya Sabha for consideration and passing. Of course, the Bankers Book Evidence Bill 2026, the Supreme Court Number of Judges Amendment Bill 2026, and of course, a bill related to statistics, which will be tabled by Rao Inderjeet Singh. Now, it remains to be seen that whether these bills can be tabled or not, because amid the huge ruckus and disruption that we have seen so far, only a handful of bills have been passed both in Lok Sabha and Rajya Sabha. Because of the continuous chaos in the Lok Sabha and Rajya Sabha, the opposition parties earlier demanding the resignation of Home Minister and the entire anti-paper leak scam that emerged, and followed by that, it is of course, now the opposition party is demanding a discussion on Ram Temple, Ayodhya donation tax scheme. These three bills are very important. That will first, of course, the Supreme Court judges amendment bill that will increase the numbers of Supreme Court judges in the country, and that is something a long pending demand from the judiciary as well. As far as the Bankers Book Evidence 2026 is concerned, this will of course replace a colonial era law, and this will modernize the rules for presenting the bank records as well. And of course, the statistical one, of course, looking at the number of data that the country have, it needs an amendment, and new modernization techniques needs to be implemented. And that's what this clearly bill suggests. But the opposition still adamant that first the discussion should happen on the Ram Temple Ayodhya donation scam. And only after that, there could be any possibility of having a discussion in the parliament.
1: Right, Aishwarya, we will keep coming back to you for the latest as far as the parliament is concerned. For now, we're slipping into a short break. Back with a whole lot more, including what's happening in Karnataka. That and a lot more on the other side.

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1: It's incredible.
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0: He has tracked the pulse of power from Washington to Korea. Witnessed history being made in global capitals and conflict zones.
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0: brought clarity to complex issues of national security and international affairs.
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0: And now, Aditya Raj Kaul, covering international affairs like no one else. 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
16: मीठा या नमकीन चाहे जैसे खाओ 100% सूजी से बनी आर प्योर वर्मिसली स्वादिष्ट सेहतमंद हर रोज़।

0: Welcome back. Let's get you the latest as far as Karnataka is concerned and Cabinet 2.1 that is basically loading with Chief Minister D.K. Shivkumar's new team that's expected to be taking charge. The oath-taking ceremony that's going to be taking place reportedly today, and that's going to happen 5 minutes after 4 o'clock this evening, with indications that fresh faces could be getting a major focus in this revamped cabinet. The inside track as far as Karnataka Cabinet 2.0 suggests a focus on fresh faces, with new entrants likely to be dominating the revamped team. Sources indicating that two women MLAs could find a place in the cabinet as well. Ritu, my colleague, joining us in order to give us confirmation. Ritu, what all is on expected lines? Take us through what all is doing the murmurs at this point in time between now and 4 o'clock this evening. What all is expected?
1: Well, of course, you see, before 4 o'clock, but first we will have to see to it that whether AICC will really release the list by 10 a.m. is what we are learning through our sources. But post that, you see, you will see then the cabinet expansion taking place. The oath-taking ceremony basically will be held then between 4 p.m. to 6 p.m. is what we are given to understand. But for before that, you know, it's important that we see whether the party will really release the list by 10 a.m. Because you see, today D.K. Shivkumar finishes 2 months of becoming a chief minister of the state, but the cabinet expansion was still pending, but needs to be seen whether today is that final day where things will really happen in a very smooth manner. If not, then of course you will then be seeing the disgruntlement being assured by many leaders, because you know the silence at this point in time, what is maintained by the leaders, might then come out to speak about what you know the real current scenario of the party looks like. What needs to be seen, but of course, you know, whether that the cabinet, the list will be announced by 10 a.m. that is important, and post that, you know, the preparations are already being made at Lok Bhavan is what we are given to understand. If everything goes by the plan, then the voting ceremony will take place today at 4 p.m. Back to you.
0: Right, Ritu Rajpurohit, thank you so much for getting us those very latest details. And then we have more news coming out of South India as the Kaveri row has triggered a fresh political clash in Tamil Nadu. DMK there targeting the Vijay-led party TVK, while Vijay's Karnataka visit and the postponed D.K. Shivkumar meeting has added more heat to the controversy. Adding fuel to that row, as far as Kaveri is concerned, the leader of opposition in Tamil Nadu, Udayanidhi Stalin, has targeted the chief minister, alleging that TVK failed Tamil Nadu on Mekedatu and also as far as farmers' concerns are concerned. Meanwhile, the response from the BJP Karnataka on Mekedatu is that Tamil Nadu's permission isn't required for the project. Countering the DMK's charge, TVK hits back, saying that Stalin's party shares close ties when it comes to Karnataka's Chief Minister D.K. Shivkumar, and that they are deliberately targeting Vijay over safeguarding the interests of the state of Tamil Nadu. So that is the fresh row that has erupted over, of course, the issue that is in regard to the Kaveri water sharing row with the state of Karnataka. Given the fact that D.K. Shivkumar has a close relations when it comes to the former government of Tamil Nadu, and here we're talking about M.K. Stalin and his son Udayanidhi Stalin. Now Udayanidhi Stalin, of course, is targeting the chief minister, alleging that the TVK government has failed Tamil Nadu. Let's just go across to Vijay, my colleague, who is joining us. Vijay, take us through, you know, what really was to happen in Karnataka, did not happen. Talk us through that visit that hasn't been seen too well by the opposition.
2: Yeah, that's right. You know, Tamil Nadu Chief Minister was scheduled to meet Karnataka Chief Minister today, but it got postponed or cancelled. But there is no any kind of official confirmation from the Tamil Nadu Chief Minister office. But whereas we saw D.K. Shivkumar, Karnataka Chief Minister, speaking to the press saying that due to tension prevailing situation in Karnataka, we have asked the Tamil Nadu Chief Minister to postpone his visit. But we had to get confirmation from the Chief Minister. Even about his visit also, there were no confirmed reports, any kind of official information from the Chief Minister office. But however, ministers of TVK government were saying that there is a possibility, but however, the final decision was not taken. But on the other hand, you know, when the news got out about the scheduled visit of Tamil Nadu Chief Minister, opposition parties like DMK, ADMK, and even PMK and other parties, CPI, CPM, and even former association strongly opposed it. They are saying that if Chief Minister made such visit, It would be a setback for Tamil Nadu as far as legally is concerned, just before Supreme Court, because Supreme Court on various occasions gave verdict in favor of Tamil Nadu. So if such meetings happen, it would be a setback for Tamil Nadu. On the other hand, now Chief Minister is not going, but on the other hand, the opposition party is asking for all party meeting similar to Karnataka. But however, TVK denies, TVK rejected such idea of all party meeting, saying that already that, that regarding Meghadatu and Kaveri water, discussion were made in legislative assembly, so there is no necessity for all party meeting. As we speak today, DMK also planning to hold a massive protest in Delta region in Tanjavur district, condemning TVK government over farmers issue and Kaveri water issue. We have to wait how Chief Minister C. Joseph Vijay going to react over this, because there is no any kind of official statement from CMO so far, Divya.
0: Right, Vijay, thank you so much for getting us the very latest. Moving on now, it is in Bengal, the SDF that has busted a terror plot to accuse Hamim Mandal and also Arpita Sarkar have been arrested. Hamim was picked up from Bengal and his lover was tracked and arrested in Jharkhand.

0: record. Their ultimate plot was to assassinate the Chief Minister of West Bengal under instructions from Islamabad-based handlers. The FIR details a series of serious allegations, like even plans to attack the Kokra Janata Party protesters and attempts to honey trap VIPs. WhatsApp instructions allegedly originating from Pakistan using international SIPs. Investigators say that Hamim and Arpita first connected on Instagram. They were in a four-year relationship that led to an engagement and remained in regular contact. Following Hamim's arrest, Arpita was also held, with both now facing a UAPA case as the STF probes the alleged links.
1: सरकारी अधिकारी जो सरकारी राजनीति जो कर रहे हैं वो लोग मंत्री नेता सबको अनिश्चित करने का कोशिश किया है उसका गर्लफ्रेंड वो आतंकवादी ही है नाम बदल कर रहे हैं हमको लग रहा है कि वो सच में उसका 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
2: Arrest of suspected terrorist Hamim Mandal led this investigation team to Kolkata's Howrah Spilkhana area, where we are currently situated on. What we can tell you that this particular location, which is at the 7 Alam Mystery Lane, this particular rented place is was the place where Hamim Mandal and his elderly father used to running a hoshiari business that would be given to told that the government business. Used to be running from this particular place. Since couple of days, this particular place is being locked, and suspectedly that the prime accused the owner of this place, Hamim Mandal's father and others, they fled this premises. As you can see, that these are the belongings they used to carry over here. For past 9 months, this particular place used to be used as a government factory, but what we do not know whether it was a shield behind the entire plot. Police has already arrested Hamim Mandal and his close associate, his girlfriend from Jharkhand. Now this investigation led investigator to this particular place, which is located in Howrah, and many plot is been busted by the investigating team.
0: Right, Ritik with us. Ritik, of course, there was also a tailoring shop that has now come to light in regard to its link that is suspected to have as far as Hamim Mandal is concerned. And we talk about this tailoring shop, which perhaps could have been a front as well. And because from what we're picking up is that tailoring shop perhaps functioned as a contact point while probing the alleged, probe link into that recent protest rally. Talk us through the details.
3: Well, this particular place, which is located in Howrah's, busy area, it's under scare now. What we know that the owner who has, rented this place to Hamim's father and his associates, they fled the place hurriedly soon after the news post saying that his son was arrested by STF. Now, following this investigation, a major development, what we are given to understand by the investigating team, that one, the Chief Minister Shubhendu Adhikari was under their scanner and among their hit list. And of course, these duo, particularly Hamim Mandal, the suspected terrorist, and his girlfriend, they were plotting something to do during the students' movement, which did take place in national capital at Jantar Mantar. And apart from that, the investigators and the sources inside Bengal police told us that, yes, there are several names, and including, central minister, those were also in target of this, terror plot or this mastermind or this, terrorist group. And the STF is currently trying to ascertain the other associates of Hamim Mandal, because they have already gathered information that these two were not alone. It was a racket. Possibly they had a direct connection to the right. Pakistan. And so these are the major developments that we are getting following these investigations. Remember, both the duo are in police

0: custody, they are being grilled.
1: They were arrested, of course, Hrithik, last week, and there are two mobile phones belonging to Arpita that have also been seized. We're going to keep coming back to you for more on this. For now, we're slipping into a short break.

0: Welcome back. Let's get you the latest from Jharkhand. Jharkhand is witnessing a growing student agitation over alleged irregularities in the state recruitment examinations. Students have been on an indefinite sit-in since the 29th of July, demanding a CBI probe into the 14th JPSC exam and other recruitment tests as well. The students allege that the OMR sheets were leaked and say that they have lost faith in the ongoing CID probe ordered by the Chief Minister. Now, the protests are seeking cancellation of the 14 JPSC preliminary exams and independent probe, a strict action against those found guilty, and reforms in the recruitment agencies. Backing the protesters is the Kokra Janata Party founder Abhijit Dibke, spoke to the students over that, basically expressing support for their demands. This was a video call that was made, as you can see playing out on your screens, and Dibke there standing with the protesters.
1: जेपीसी में अभी वर्तमान में जो घटना हुई है उसके बाद छात्र आक्रोशित होकर के उनका सब्र का पहाड़ टूटा और वो सड़क पर हैं और लगातार 7-8 दिन से इस बरसात में सड़क पर हैं, लेकिन सरकार की तरफ से कोई ध्यान 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
0: 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For Jan Swaraj, this is a major test, with founder Prashant Kishore making his electoral debut and also looking to establish the party as a third force in Bihar. The RJD, meanwhile, is seeking to challenge the BJP's grip on urban Patna and also to regain momentum. That is what the RJD is planning on doing with this, of course. But here we have, of course, the Jan Swaraj, which also is going to be going through that major test today. And it's Prashant Kishore, the founder of Jan Swaraj, while making, you know, his debut as far as electoral debut is concerned and looking to establish the party as a third force when it comes to the state of Bihar. So the BJP has, of course, held that position, the constituency, since 1995 and is now looking to protect its long-standing stronghold. This is Bankipur, and a position that's been held, a seat that was vacated by BJP leader Nitin Nabin, who has represented Bankipur 5 times. The BJP has held that constituency since 1995. Now, let's just go across to my colleague Raman, who's joining us. Raman, take us through, you know, how crucial is the result of this very important seat, very important to the BJP, but also when it comes to the RJD and particularly to Prashant Kishore.
4: Election, and today is the counting day in the Bankipur polls, and this is a very important election for the Jan Swaraj founder Prashant Kishore, and this is why he also alleges on the SSP of Patna that he misbehaved with the Jan Swaraj workers and also detains many of the Jan Swaraj workers at the day of the polling in the Bankipur. And today is a result day. And already all the exit polls are saying that Prashant Kishore is going to win the election as the BJP candidate is going to place on the second place. But it's the bastion of the BJP stronghold seat in Patna. It's the center of the city and it's the president seat. Nitin Naveen was the 5-time MLA from that particular seat. And that is why the Prashant Kishore is contested from this particular seat, Bakipur in Patna, and so that we have to wait because from the 8 a.m. the polling, the counting will start first, the ballot paper will count. After 8:30, the EVMs will start counting, and I guess around in the afternoon, the result will may be announced because the 31 round of polling will have conducted today. All the 420 booths have been voted on Patna in the Bakipur bypass. But let's see who will going to win the Bakipur fate because it's a stronghold of BJP. If Prashant Kishore will win, it's a big kind of a challenge for the BJP ahead because it's a president seat also.
0: Right, Raman, thank you so much for getting us those very details. So all eyes, of course, on that bipoll verdict that comes out today. Moving on now, let's just get you that fresh controversy that's emerged around Nitish Tiwari's much-awaited film, The Ramayan. The Sri Ramlila Mahasangh has now written to the makers demanding a special screening of the film before it releases. Now, the organization says that its representatives should be allowed to review the movie in order to understand if they are portraying the characters accurately and in keeping in mind their traditions and their beliefs. The Mahasangh has also warned that if there are any concerns, and those concerns, if they're not in fact addressed, they could be calling in for a nationwide protest.
5: मेरा मकसद ये है कि जो हमारा रामायण ग्रंथ है उसकी जो पुरानी चीजें हैं जो हमारी आस्था है उसके अंदर किसी प्रकार का छेड़छाड़ नहीं होना चाहिए।
0: And with that, we're slipping into a short break. Back with a whole lot more on the other side. Stay with us.

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1: लॉन्च कंट्रोल 0 to 100.
2: This isn't just about cars and bikes. This is about how you move. This car makes no sense, yet it makes every sense. What we are sitting inside is a Joby-powered air taxi. Your friend said, "Ye le le." We said, "Maybe not." Hi, my name is Siddharth Sharma. I'm your NDTV Automate, your ultimate guide into the

0: Welcome back. It's U.S. President Donald Trump who says that he will be ordering American forces to hold off as far as the new strikes against Iran, saying that the Middle East allies have reached the parameters of a deal to end the five-month-old war. The emerging deal would include the immediate and complete as well as total opening of the Strait of Hormuz and an end to Iran's nuclear threat. That is what he wrote on his social media platform, Truth. And these are details you need to know. Do remember he'd warned of attacks over the weekend, but all those have been put on hold.
1: A dramatic twist in the Middle East. Just when the region appeared to be heading towards another major conflict, US President Donald Trump has announced that he has called off planned strikes on Iran. In a post on Truth Social, Trump claimed that the United States was locked and loaded and ready to strike with unprecedented military force. He decided to hold fire after being told that Iran and several countries in the region had urged Washington to give diplomacy one more chance. According to Trump, the broad framework of a deal has already been agreed to. This includes reopening the Strait of Hormuz and ending Iran's nuclear threat. The announcement comes amid reports that the US and Israel had drawn up plans for one of their biggest air campaigns yet, one that would target Iran's energy infrastructure. Reports say the strike plans were discussed at Trump's cabinet meeting where the president was overheard saying that we'll be hitting them very hard. Iran, however, has not yet responded to Trump's claims. Earlier, Tehran had warned that any country assisting the United States would be engulfed by the flames of war. The United States, in response, had also issued a security alert, asking Americans across the Middle East to remain on high alert, warning of possible airspace closures, flight disruptions, and a rapid deterioration in the security situation. For now, the bombs have not fallen. But whether this is a genuine diplomatic breakthrough or simply a pause before the next escalation would only become clear in the hours ahead.
0: Now, Spain's Ceuta enclave witnessed one of Europe's biggest migration surge, and this is as thousands cross the border from Morocco in search of a better future. But for many, the journey ended in uncertainty, unemployment and separation from families. NDTV World reports on the hopes and the hardships behind the crisis.
2: For some, it is a two-day trek on foot under a blistering sun. For others, a perilous swim through crashing Atlantic currents. Spain's North African enclave of Ceuta has become the flashpoint of a historic migration surge, where over 60,000 people crossed the border in a desperate search for a future. But the dream of a better life

rapidly dissolved into pure mayhem. Among those caught in the chaos is 21-year-old Abdullah, who spent 14 years studying to become a

0: or working for 12 hours for a less salary. So that's why I come in to here. But also here, I didn't find any opportunity, so I should go back to home.
1: The migration crisis unfolded into such a chaos that many Moroccans who arrived in Ceuta still remain missing as relatives working in Spain continue to look for them.
2: Vengo aquí para buscar hijo de mi hermana.
3: I have come here to look for my sister's son. I have his residency card, but I don't know whether he's alive or dead. But I'm searching.
1: Now, while most return to Morocco, several still have not lost the hope of a better future and are determined to reach Ceuta soon.
4: I'm determined to reach Ceuta on foot, by swimming or even by crawling. I'm desperate to cross into the enclave and will keep trying.
1: While many may label it as a crisis of migration and illegal immigration, for desperate Moroccans, it was a ray of hope. Hope for a better life. Hope of escaping their existing miseries. And hope of rewriting their future. Bureau Report, NDTV World.
5: And that's all the time that I had for you this morning. News and updates will continue on the other side. Thank you for your time.

0: What seems settled for me is unfinished business. So I rewind, I pause, I reflect, I dig, until what's buried stands up to be counted. Breaking ground, not just headlines, the meaning behind them. This is Breaking Ground with me, Vedika Sood.
1: He has tracked the pulse of power from Washington to Korea. Witnessed history being made in global capitals and conflict zones.
2: This location from Tel Aviv
1: brought clarity to complex issues of national security and international affairs.
3: Prime Minister Narendra Modi spoke to him at length yesterday.
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10: 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I am Parmeshwar Bava. We've got an action-packed bulletin lined up for you this morning. Let's begin with the top headline.

The Lok Sabha will be taking up three key bills aimed at reforming the judiciary, updating banking evidence laws, and overhauling the governance of the Indian Statistical Institute. The opposition is preparing to demand a discussion over its allegations regarding the handling of temple donations. The Ram Temple donation controversy is set to dominate Parliament. Independent MP from Bihar's Purnia, Pappu Yadav, attacked after a man identified as Sumit from Bulandshahr allegedly hurled a shoe at him during a press conference in Delhi, sparking chaos and a scuffle. The DMK will hold a massive protest in Thanjavur, condemning the TVK government over the Kaveri and farmers' issue. The opposition has been mounting pressure on the TVK government to convene an all-party meeting to discuss this issue. After days of deliberations and lobbying, Chief Minister D.K. Shivkumar's new team is likely to take shape today. The oath-taking ceremony is reportedly at 4:05 p.m., with indications that fresh faces will feature in the revamped cabinet.

0: All right, the latest we're tracking this morning, the opposition is meeting this morning to decide its strategy for the rest of the session. Floor leaders from both the Rajya Sabha and the Lok Sabha, they are scheduled to meet at 10 a.m. today. This meeting, as you know, comes at a time when the opposition has been attempting to keep the spotlight on issues ranging from the Ram Temple donation controversy to paper leak allegations, the police brutality we witnessed in the national capital, and other matters that deserves a fuller discussion inside Parliament. Before we get in the lowdown from Aishwarya Jain, listen in to what KC Venugopal and Manish Tiwari have said.
1: We will raise the same issue of Home Minister's explanation in the House. His presence and explanation in the House on the lathi charge and the firing of Delhi students.
2: चाहे जो छात्रों के ऊपर बर्बरता हुई है और चाहे राम मंदिर के गोलक में जो कथाकथित धांधली हुई है उसके ऊपर सरकार चर्चा नहीं करना चाहती संसद में। हम निरंतर और लगातार इस बात की मांग करते आ रहे हैं कि 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
0: So Parliament is set for another day of fireworks, we're given to understand. There is a key opposition meeting at 10 a.m. in Mallikarjun Kharge's chamber, and the opposition, we're told, is set to raise the police crackdown in Parliament. The opposition is asserting that accountability must be fixed. And as I mentioned earlier, this comes at a time when the opposition has been focusing on keep a spotlight on issues ranging from the Ram Temple donation controversy to paper leak allegations and other matters it says deserve a fuller discussion inside Parliament. Aishwarya Jain joins us at the moment. Aishwarya, to begin with, which parties are expected to attend this meeting and what are likely to be the opposition's top priorities for today's proceedings? We are given to understand that they're set to raise the police crackdown in Parliament.
3: Well, that's right. Two prominent issues as far as the entire opposition is concerned. Number one, the police crackdown on the students on July 20th. It is being stated by Congress party that it was Home Minister Amit Shah's instruction that followed the lathi charge, barrage guns, and also the tear gases being thrown towards the students who are marching, and accountability needs to be fixed. And therefore, the reason perhaps they will be demanding the statement from the Home Minister of the country in the Parliament, and also as Mallikarjun Kharge stated that it will be the resignation that the entire opposition parties will seek. On the other side, of course, from day one, it is the entire opposition that stands united on the same page as far as the Ram Temple donation theft scam is concerned. And it was alleged

0: elect by the opposition parties. That it was Prime Minister Narendra Modi who came to the parliament after the Supreme Court gave a judgment, and the trust was constituted by Prime Minister himself from the floor of the house, and he should be the one who should give a statement regarding the Ram Temple donation theft scheme. So these two would be certainly prominent. The opposition parties will try to corner the government. And as you asked, who will be attending these meetings? Of course, we have seen from day one, the DMK, Aam Aadmi Party, is not the part of the major India Alliance bloc. So they will be skipping it. Apart from it, all the major opposition parties will be joining the all-crucial India Alliance meeting at 10 a.m. at Mallikarjun Kharge Chambers.
1: All right. We'll, of course, keep in touch with you for regular updates. As always, thanks so much. Do stay on with us for the next crucial update too. Well, Parliament is headed for another political flashpoint today, and this time over allegations linked to donations at the Ram Temple in Ayodhya. The opposition says that it will demand a discussion on what it calls serious irregularities in the handling of temple donations, and is also pressing for a Supreme Court monitored investigation. This row intensified after independent MP Pappu Yadav's skit in Parliament, which referred to alleged chanda chori, triggering sharp political reactions. The BJP hit back sharply, accusing the opposition of exploiting a matter of faith for political ends and alleging that the skit performed inside Parliament hurt Hindu sentiments. Here are the crucial reactions you need to listen to.
2: को ठेस चोरी से नहीं पहुंची, वो ये कहते हैं कि हिंदू भावनाओं को ठेस पहुंचाई गई है चोरी से, उस चोरी को रोकना है और उस चोरी का जिन पे इल्ज़ाम लगा है उनकी जवाबदेही होनी चाहिए, ये कह रहे हैं। अब वो कैसे 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
1: 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We do know that the BJP says the opposition is politicizing a matter of faith. It's focused on the Parliament skit rather than the allegations themselves. So is the government also expected to address the substance of the opposition's demands today?
0: Well, the government is very clear that any issue that the opposition parties want to bring in, they should first come up in the Business Advisory Committee meeting. And if the Lok Sabha Speaker admits it, they will certainly, discuss it. The government is not running away from any discussion. It's something that the Union Parliamentary Affairs, Mr. Riju, time and again has stated. And the parliament runs with certain rules and conventions, and as per the rules only, the any issue could be debated. Of course, the notices needs to be served. We have seen under Rule 267, there are several Congress MPs have earlier served the notices, and today as well, we are hearing from the India Alliance, there are notices being served as far as discussion on the Ram Temple donation theft scam. Perhaps it is the Lok Sabha Secretariat which was very firm, and they issued a statement as well regarding the kind of skit that was prepared by Pappu Yadav. In fact, the display of Lord Ram idol and also the donation box right there outside the Makkah Dwar was something that Lok Sabha Speaker Om Birla went on to say that this is not something that would be welcomed. It is condemnable as far as these kind of plays, these kind of dress up in the parliament is concerned. The members should maintain the decorum of the house. But perhaps the opposition parties are very firm that they will continue to raise the demand of the discussion in the house or a statement from either the Prime Minister or Home Minister on the investigation that has been done so far and what steps the government has taken to stop such a scam or the theft that has happened in Ram Temple.
1: We'll, of course, continue to track how this progresses with you, Aishwarya. Thanks so much. All right. Meanwhile, the Lok Sabha is set to take up three significant bills today, each aimed at modernizing a different part of our country's institutional framework. The Lok Sabha will be taking up three key bills aimed at reforming the judiciary, updating banking evidence laws, and overhauling the governance of the Indian Statistical Institute. The Supreme Court Number of Judges Amendment Bill 2026 proposes raising the number of Supreme Court judges, meanwhile, from 33 to 37, taking the total strength to 38, including the CJI. The move is aimed at helping the top court handle its high pendency. Meanwhile, the Bankers Books Evidence Bill 2026, that seeks to replace the 1891 law governing the use of bank records as evidence. This new framework seeks to bring the law in line with modern banking, including electronic and digital records. And as far as the Indian Statistical Institute Bill is concerned, that proposes to bring the institution under a centrally supervised statutory framework. My colleague Aishwarya joins us with the latest on this as well. Aishwarya, each of these bills addresses a different challenge, as I highlighted. Judicial pendency, tech change in banking, then there's also institutional governance. But the question, of course, is now whether Parliament will have the time and space to debate them in detail, right?
0: Well, that's right. In fact, a very handful of legislative bills have been passed so far in the first 2 weeks of the monsoon session of Parliament. And today, being a very important day as far as the government's legislative business is concerned, they have listed three bills. The Supreme Court Number of Judges Amendment Bill 2026 that will pave way to increase the number of Supreme Court judges. Of course, the Bankers Book Evidence Bill 2026 that will be tabled by Finance Minister Nirmala Sitharaman for introduction, which will seek to provide for law relating to evidences with respect to bankers' books and to align it with the contemporary digital banking practices. Another very important one, the Indian Statistical Institute Bill 2026 that will be tabled by Union Minister Rao Inderjeet Singh, which seeks to provide a comprehensive statutory framework for the Indian Statistical Institute to excel as a globally recognized center in such statistical sciences and allied fields. So very, very important, of course, in Rajya Sabha, the MSME Bill that will be tabled by Jitaram Manji. Perhaps the government wants these bills to be discussed. The government has urged the opposition members to come in the parliament to have a fruitful debate and discussion, a structural one. Perhaps the opposition parties will press on the demand of having a discussion on the Ram Temple issue and also the forceful attack allegedly by the police personnel during July 20th Sansad Chalo March by the students. How this will pan out today in the third week of monsoon session as we enter, it's something that would be very interesting to see.
1: Indeed. Aishwarya, as always, thanks so much for joining us with What to Expect. Meanwhile, independent MP Pappu Yadav was allegedly targeted in a shoe-throwing incident during a press conference at his residence in Delhi. According to the police, a man identified as Sumit from Bulandshahr allegedly interrupted the event, questioned Pappu Yadav over his remarks related to the Ram Temple donation controversy, and then allegedly threw a shoe at him. Pappu Yadav alleged that the incident was an attempt on his life and claimed that he had been receiving threats in recent days as well. The Delhi police has now launched an investigation into this incident, including the motive behind this attack. Himanshu joins us with further clarity.
4: ब्रीफिंग कर रहे थे, मैं भी वहाँ मौजूद था. जो व्यक्ति जिसने पहले एक टिप्पणी की आपके खिलाफ और उसके बाद उसने चप्पल फेंकने की कोशिश की, उसके बाद क्या हुआ?
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6: बिल्कुल.
1: All right, the latest we're tracking currently, fresh differences have emerged over the release of Kaveri water, with the DMK now accusing Karnataka of failing to honour the allocation that was mandated under the legal framework governing the river. DMK's TKS Elangovan has argued that Karnataka cannot unilaterally decide whether or not to release water once a prescribed mechanism has determined the allocation. And referring to the Kaveri Water Disputes Tribunals of Ward and the legal regime governing water sharing, he has said withholding Tamil Nadu's share would be unlawful and has additionally warned that the matter could once again be taken to court if the stipulated quantum is not released. Listen in to his latest remarks.
7: Kaveri Water Tribunal is the authority for Kaveri Water. Normally, the world over, in all international law, the lower riparian states cannot be denied of water. When the tribunal asks the Karnataka government to release a certain amount of water, they are discussing as to whether to release water or not. That is wrong. That is against law. So, water should definitely be released. We will fight for it.
1: My colleague Vijay Gopal Mulidharan has been tracking all the finer developments for us. He joins us live at the moment. Vijay, TKS Elangovan says Karnataka cannot decide on its own whether to release water once the prescribed authority has already fixed the quantum. But tell us legally, what is the current position at the moment and what do the existing orders require?
8: Parameshwar, that's right. Not only TKS Elangovan, even political parties and former association from Tamil Nadu have been saying the same. Even TVK, new Tamil Nadu government, TVK government also has stated the same thing. But as far as legal is concerned, earlier, Supreme Court has ordered in favor of Tamil Nadu, asking Karnataka to release the Tamil Nadu share of Kaveri water. Even very recently, Kaveri Water Authority Board also mentioned the same. But however, Karnataka, by mentioning the rainfall deficit in Karnataka state, they have been refusing to release the water. But however, yesterday, after all-party meeting, D.K. Shokuma made it clear they have decided to release the water for drinking water, at least for Tamil Nadu. But however, how it is going to benefit the Tamil Nadu, we have to wait and see, because the area, the Kaveri water which were come through from Karnataka to Tamil Nadu, the area is completely dry. So the water might be absorbed by the dry river across Tamil Nadu. So how it going to benefit the Delta region farmers, we have to wait and see. And on the other hand, DMK has already moved the Supreme Court requesting Supreme Court to direct the Karnataka to implement the Supreme Court order to of water to Tamil Nadu. Meanwhile, DMK has also announced a protest protest today in the Delta region in Tanjavur district. they are going to hold a massive protest in Tamil Nadu condemning right. TVK government. Their allegation against the TVK government is TVK government failed to handle the issue. But however, TVK government in response saying that they are handling the issue, but DMK and other parties trying to do politicize the issue.
1: All right. As always, Vijay, thanks so much for joining us with the latest details and contextualizing the key information for us. All right. Further breaking news updates we're tracking. In Tamil Nadu's Tiruchirappalli, farmers have staged this dramatic protest. They have buried themselves in the sand along the banks of the Kaveri, saying it reflects the desperation of a farming community waiting for water to save its standing Kuruvai crop. Led by farmer leader Ayya Kannu, the protesters allege that Karnataka has failed to release Tamil Nadu's share of Kaveri water despite repeated appeals, and they are arguing that what reaches Tamil Nadu is often only surplus water released after Karnataka's own requirements are met, rather than the quantity mandated under the Kaveri water sharing framework. This protest, we are told, has also revived opposition to the proposed Mekadatu dam, with farmers arguing that it could further affect water availability downstream. Vijay Gopal Mulidharan has further details for us. He joins us live for more on this too. Vijay, give us details about this protest. Why have farmers chosen to bury themselves in the sand? And break down for us, what are their demands? What message are they trying to send to both the Tamil Nadu and the Karnataka governments?
8: Parameshwar, Ayya Kannu, the leader of Farmers Association, known for doing such protests. Remember, there were dramatic protests in the year 2017 in New Delhi Jantar Mandir. The same Ayya Kannu only now carrying out such protests in Delta, in almost Delta, near Delta region, Tiruchirappalli district. Why here a group of farmers have buried themselves into a Kaveri river sand. So their main demand is towards Karnataka government, asking them to release the quantum share of water share of the water rights of Tamil Nadu government, what Tamil Nadu belongs to. So these are all the demands made by the farmers in those regions. Even Ayya Kannu tried to, few days back, he tried to enter into Tamil Nadu Secretariat and to try to meet Tamil Nadu Chief Minister C. Joseph Vijay, and he also held a massive protest just outside the Tamil Nadu Secretariat also. So their only demand is towards Karnataka government to release the appropriate share that belongs to Tamil Nadu as far as Kaveri water is concerned. But we saw politically also what are all the developments we able to see, because for farmers across Tamil Nadu, it's a distress. They are a much painful moment, because Kuruvai Sagubadi is the one such period where the farmers will cultivate crops between June month and September, October month. So almost the month, now we are stands in August month, so their time is going to end. So they want water to cultivate crops in Delta region, especially farmers in Delta are in huge distress because of Kaveri water. So their demand is towards Karnataka government to release appropriate amount of water to the Tamil Nadu, Parameshwar.
1: As always, Vijay, thanks so much for joining us with the latest details. So the Kaveri row has triggered a political clash in Tamil Nadu. The DMK is targeting Vijay-led TVK, while Vijay's Karnataka visit and the postponed DK Shivkumar meeting have added more heat to this controversy. And adding fuel to this Kaveri row, leader of opposition in Tamil Nadu Assembly, DMK's Udayanidhi Stalin, targeted Chief Minister Vijay, alleging the TVK failed Tamil Nadu on Mekadatu, the Methur water and Delta farmers' concerns. Meanwhile, the response from the BJP Karnataka on Mekadatu is that Tamil Nadu's permission isn't required for the project. Countering the DMK's charge, the TVK has hit back, saying Stalin's party shares close ties with Karnataka Chief Minister DK Shivkumar, and they are deliberately targeting Vijay over safeguarding state's interests.
9: It is very disheartening that the TVK government has not taken any steps to ensure that the rights of the Tamil people are being justified and the water from Karnataka gets released immediately, and the farmers of the Delta region receive the good news that the water is reaching them anytime soon. But unfortunately, the Chief Minister is busy in making drone shots and red carpet welcomes. Let me remind the Chief Minister that drone shots will not feed the people of Tamil Nadu. It is only the farmers who can feed the people. The farmers need water, and we need to ensure that the water security of the state is not compromised at any cost.
1: All right, and after days of deliberations and lobbying, Chief Minister DK Shivkumar's new team is likely to take shape today. In fact, the oath-taking ceremony, we're told, is reportedly at 4.05 p.m. And let's get you the inside details as far as the Karnataka Cabinet 2.0 is concerned. We are given to understand that they are focusing on fresh faces, with new entrants likely to dominate this revamped team. Sources indicate that two women MLAs could find a place in the cabinet, while the Congress is also looking at stronger minority representation. Kalyan Karnataka may get 3 to 4 ministerial berths, with a possible revival

0: of Cordova representation and increased representation for the ST community is also being considered at this point. But you know, beyond fresh faces and regional balance, caste equations are also expected to play a key role in shaping this cabinet. The Congress is looking at strengthening the Vokaliga outreach while also weighing greater minority representation. Lingayat representation, that remains a priority, with several leaders under consideration as we speak.
1: ऐसा समाचार मिला है कि डीके शिव कुमार भी जा रहे हैं, खड़गे साहब अपने पुत्र की ताजपोशी करना चाह रहे हैं, क्योंकि वहां तो म्यूजिकल चेयर चल रहा है, वहां कोई शासन प्रशासन नहीं है। सिद्धरमैया रूठ चुके 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
0: But you've heard what the BJP has to say regarding the matter, but we are told that after days of deliberations and lobbying, Chief Minister DK Shivkumar's new team is likely to take shape today itself. Reportedly, the oath-taking ceremony is at 4:05 p.m. Ritu Raj Purohit has been tracking all the finer developments in the run-up to this oath-taking ceremony. She joins us live at the moment. Ritu, so everything's on track for that oath-taking ceremony at 4:05 p.m.?
2: Well, of course, you see, what we are learning is that likely that the AICC might release the list by 10 a.m. today is what we are given to understand. You see, it's just not the confusion for the media, but also for the leaders in the Congress party as well, because many of them who are aspirant are also looking forward to a call that, they're also waiting for the calls to be made to them so that, you know, it also gives them that satisfaction finally as well. But more importantly, before that, you have now a meeting is all likely to be held at Mallikarjun Kharge's residence in Delhi for that final deliberation as well. Now, needs to be said post that whether that the party will release the list if everything goes as per the plan, then yes, as that the Lok Bhavan is also all set ready as well. Of course, we will be then seeing the oath-taking ceremony taking place somewhere between 4 p.m. to 6 p.m. Today is what we are given to understand. Back to you.
0: Of course, keep in touch with you for all regular updates. As always, Ritu, thanks so much for joining us. All right, let's switch tracks now. NDTV has accessed an FIR in a West Bengal SDF investigation that a Jaish-e-Mohammed-linked espionage and terror network with international connections is now functioning. The Bengal SDF has busted this terror plot. Two accused, Hamim Mandal, also called Hamim Fuego, and Arpita Sarkar have now been arrested. We're told Hamim was picked up from Bengal, his lover from tracked and arrested in Jharkhand. Their ultimate plot reportedly was to assassinate the Chief Minister of West Bengal under instructions from Islamabad-based handlers. The FIR details a series of serious allegations, like even plans to attack CJP protesters, attempts to honey-trap VIPs, WhatsApp instructions allegedly originating from Pakistan using international SIMs. Listen in to these crucial reactions we've lined up for you, followed by Ritik Mondal's report.
3: सरकारी अधिकारी जो सरकारी राजनीति जो कर रहे हैं वो लोग मंत्री नेता सबको अनिश्चित करने का कोशिश किया है। उसका गर्लफ्रेंड वो आतंकवादी ही है, नाम बदल कर रहे हैं। हमको लग रहा है कि वो सच में उसका 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
5: The arrest of suspected terrorist Habib Mondal led this investigation team to Kolkata's Howrah Spilkhana area, where we are currently situated on. What we can tell you that this particular location, which is at the 7 Alam Mystery Lane, this particular rented place is was the place where Habib Mondal and his elderly father used to running a hushyari business that would be given to told that the government business business used to be running from this particular place. Since couple of days, this particular place is being locked, and suspectedly that the prime accused and the owner of this place, Habib Mondal's father and others, they fled this premises. As you can see that these are the belongings they used to carry over here. For past 9 months, this particular place used to be used as a government factory, but what we do not know whether it was a shield behind the entire plot. Police has already arrested Habib Mondal and his close associate, his girlfriend from Jharkhand. Now this investigation led investigator to this particular place, which is located in Howrah, and many plot is been busted by the investigating team.
0: All right, on that note, let's turn our attention to the latest we're tracking this morning. A fresh controversy has now erupted over remarks made by senior BJP leader Ramesh Bidhuri, who questioned the composition of the student protests and the protesters specifically, claiming that there were very few students present and repeatedly referring to many others as puncture wallahs. He also alleged that those who abused the Prime Minister were not students but people who had been brought in to swell the protests. And these remarks have drawn a sharp response from the Congress, which has accused Ramesh Bidhuri of using derogatory language and targeting a community through coded political rhetoric. In fact, Shama Mohammed, on behalf of the Congress, has questioned the Prime Minister's silence, drawing parallels with earlier controversies as well involving Ramesh Bidhuri's remarks. Listen in to what Ramesh Bidhuri has just said.
6: Iski abadi itni hai कि बरगला कर भेला बेका कर वहां पर 20-50 हजार बच्चों को, वो जो बेरोजगार पंचर लगाने वाले वहां पर ज्यादा थे, ताला बनाने वाले वहां पर ज्यादा थे, पंचर लगाने वाले मालूम ही है आपको वो 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
0: Well, this controversy comes against the backdrop of a larger political battle over the protests themselves. Anushka is tracking the latest details for us. She joins us live currently. Anushka, the opposition has maintained that the demonstrations reflected genuine anger among students over the repeated alleged paper leaks, the recruitment irregularities, many other concerns. And now we have this remark coming in from the BJP. Has the BJP clarified whether they endorse Ramesh Bidhuri's position officially?
7: That's right, Parmeshwar. We have seen how the battle of words continue between the BJP and the opposition regarding the CVP protest. We have seen how senior BJP leader Ramesh Bidhuri had said that the legitimate students in this protest were outnumbered by puncherwalas, and no original student or citizen of India could abuse the family members and the parents of the Prime Minister like this. He's also gone on to say that this was a very controversial opportunity for people to in fact come out on streets and hurl abuses on the Prime Minister of the country, which is considered to be the highest position in India. Now we are seeing the Congress also hitting out, saying that this is not the first time that a senior BJP leader Ramesh Bidhuri, who's apparently favorite of the BJP, has come out and said something like this. Earlier also in Parliament, he had used coded rhetoric, as we have rightly mentioned. And now that Shama Mohammed has in fact also come out and said that will the Prime Minister not make a midnight video over this issue, stating that he does not like abuses and he does not like people abusing anyone, then he should in fact stand, take a stand on this and in fact come out and make a video about how the senior BJP leaders are using such kind of coded rhetorics to in fact determine who the protesters were and how they had in fact come to protest at Jantar Mantar. We had seen how there have been, in fact, several circumstances in which the face-off can be seen between the government and the opposition. But now we are seeing senior BJP leader Ramesh Vidhuri being involved in one such controversy, saying that it was, in fact, the Pancharwalas who were outnumbering the real students, and that this was a controversy. This was a conspiracy that was in fact hatched so that people can come out on street. While the Congress is saying that it was genuine student anger that forced students to come at Jantar Mantar, right, gather around and protest against the resignation or for the resignation of Union Education Minister Dharmendra Pradhan. Over to you.
0: As always, Anushka, thanks so much for taking us through the details. We'll of course keep in touch with you for all the regular updates. Let's get you the latest from Kerala now. 8 people have lost their lives. 8 are missing and 13 are injured due to the heavy rain there. The IMD had issued a red alert for Idukki, for Kottayam, Thrissur, Malappuram, Kozhikode, Wayanad and Kannur on Saturday, warning of heavy to extremely heavy rainfall, thunderstorms and gusty winds too. The Chief Minister of Kerala, V.D. Satheesan, has directed the collectors of Idukki, Kottayam, Pathanamthitta to undertake emergency preparations, coordinate district-wise rescue operations. And you must also note that schools and colleges across 11 districts in Kerala, they will remain shut today as heavy rain continues to lash the state. District collectors have ordered the closures as a precaution, with the IMD warning of more rain ahead as well. But tragic details coming in from Kerala currently. 8 people have lost their lives, 8 people are missing as we speak, and 13 people have suffered injuries. This as the IMD over the weekend had issued a red alert for districts of Kannur, Kasaragod, Wayanad, Malappuram, Kozhikode, Thrissur, Pathanamthitta, Idukki and Kottayam, warning of heavy to extreme heavy rainfall, thunderstorms along with gusty winds too. As far as the state response is concerned, Keralam Chief Minister V.D. Satheesan, he directed the collectors of Idukki, Kottayam and Pathanamthitta to undertake emergency preparations and to of course coordinate district-wise rescue operations as well. Ashwin Nandakumar has been tracking the latest details for us on Ground Zero. He joins us live currently. Ashwin, to begin with, take us through the worst affected districts so far. We're given to understand that schools and colleges across 11 Keralam districts will remain shut today.
8: Yes, right now I'm reporting from Aranmula. The famous Parthasarathi temple is just 200 meters away. And as you can see over here, the entire main approach road is completely inundated. It's completely flat. And in fact, there is this disaster relief that is ongoing. In fact, if you just see around me, like over here in this junction, around chest level of water is there. Many people are still stranded. Many of them are refusing to leave from their homes. They are saying that they will stay at the first floor of the house. But now, the latest information that we have is that Minister Vishnunath has stated that even staying in the first floor of the homes, it's not safe. The minister has asked people to move to the camps as soon as possible, saying that the situation in Pathanamthitta district is absolutely in a danger zone. Now, this comes at a time, not just 11, 12 districts of Kerala, schools have been completely shut down. There has been a red alert that has been sounded in 12 districts, and certainly this is one of the most concerning. I just want to show you around. I'll just ask the എത്ര ദിവസമായിട്ട് വെള്ളമുണ്ട് ഇവിടെ
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8: So I'm standing at a place which is on the banks of River Pamba. So it is certainly swelled over here. Now, as you can see the boat. This is one of the approach road to Sabarimala over here. And the completely devotees have been told not to go to Sabarimala at all. The entire Sabarimala has been shut down. On the other side, you can see this is one of the engineering college that's also shut down. The entire area at the moment is around level, the water level is like at the chest level. If you go a little more further, it goes even deep. In fact, you can see that this is a bus stop over here. and how much it has submerged. And look at it, these are the buildings that have seen, witnessed this kind of water level rising only in 2018. In fact, what we have been told is that this building had come down in 2018 flood, and later it was completely reconstructed again. And now you see people are saying that after 2018 they are witnessing this kind of a situation on the ground. Even my video journalist Anand Sagar is also standing with chest level of water, and certainly you can see a lot of people also coming. Just 100 meters away from here is in fact the Aranmula temple, and it is one of the most prominent temples over here. And the complete road, the main road, is completely cut off for people. No vehicles are passing by, and certainly it's a very, very situation is certainly alarming. As you can see, the rescue effort, there are these disaster relief, the boat is going on and giving supplies to people. They have been telling these people to come out and go to the camps. Many of them are refusing to go, but certainly it will look like the government will order them to move into these camps as soon as possible. And that's the situation on the ground from Pathanamthitta. Across the different districts, we are getting reports that there has been destruction due to the rain-related activities. The most impacted district at the moment, we can say, is Pathanamthitta as well as Alappuzha. These are the low-lying areas of Alappuzha, which has also been completely affected. And certainly, we have to wait and watch whether the rain will subside in the coming hours. Back to the studio.
0: Ashwin, do stay safe. Dramatic visuals you're bringing us from Ground Zero. Also, before we wrap, can you take us through what IMD has said in its latest forecast?
8: The last forecast that we have received is that I will update you certainly on that, but because of the flood situation, I've not been able to access internet. But what we know is that at 4:30 there was this that was given. In the 4:30, the last alert that was given, they had said that red alert in 12 districts of Kerala, and it also has said that multiple dams will also be opened. And also they had said that especially one or two dams in Pathanamthitta will be opened, is what they have said, and because of which water can even rise further. In fact, what we also know is that the leader of opposition, Pinrai Vijayan, has now blamed the government for it, saying that there's a lack of coordination with the government, and this is a reason why this kind of a situation, the public is also facing this kind of a situation. As you can see over here, completely inundated. This is one of the Pradhan Mantri Gram Sadak Yojana, the road that has been built, and people are now using small boats to traverse through this location. A lot of people, the point over there, that is where people are refusing. I mean, there is no linkage after that. And even towards the right, towards me, there are lots of homes. I just want to go there as well and show you. Basically, there are these homes over there which are completely cut off. They have to wade through these waters to come out to the mainland, but most of them are not coming out. And this is the situation on the ground in Pathanamthitta. And just 200 meters from here is the Pampa River, which is flowing. I just want to show you the gravity of the situation. Another main road where lots of homes are there on both sides. You can just see behind me. On either sides, there are these homes, and many of them are still staying in these homes, and they have been told to move out. But what we know is that many of them are not moving. They're saying they feel that they are safe over there. Their homes have been, they are all staying in the first floor. But this is the situation on the ground in Pathanamthitta, completely inundated, especially I'm reporting from Aranmula area in Pathanamthitta, and completely this is a very concerning situation here. At the same time, many people have moved out, and many people are residing. In fact, government will probably tell them to give a stern warning to move out to the camps in the coming hours. Back to the studio.
0: Ashwin, thank you so much for bringing us that report under extremely difficult conditions. You can see Ashwin is in waist-deep water. He's been standing in waist-deep water in Pathanamthitta to show our viewers exactly what people there are living through. We'll, of course, continue to track what's happening in Keralam. For now, let's turn our attention to Assam. The floodwaters may be slowly receding in parts of Assam, but for thousands of families there, the crisis is nowhere near over. The relentless monsoon rain and overflowing rivers have left a trail of devastation across several districts, as you can see. Homes remain inundated, farmland lies submerged, and rebuilding lives, that people say will take far longer than draining water. In fact, the latest figures show nearly 1.7 lakh people are still affected across seven districts, with Charai Deo, Golaghat, Jorhat, Sivasagar and Dhemaji among the worst hit. In fact, in Sivasagar alone, more than 60,000 people across nearly 160 villages, they've been affected. Relief operations are continuing, but the focus is already shifting to compensation, to restoring livelihoods there and confronting an uncomfortable annual reality. Randeep Hooda, the actor, joined relief efforts on the ground distributing essential supplies meanwhile and urging people to extend support to flood-hit communities. This as the Chief Minister Hemanta Biswa Sarma has reviewed the situation on the ground and taken stock of the rescue efforts too.
10: अलग-अलग चीजों की जरूरत है हर रोज चीजों की रिक्वायरमेंट चेंज होती रहती है तो आज यहां पे हम लोग टारपोलिन जो होते हैं वो दे रहे हैं कुछ चप्पलें घर के यूटेंसिल्स वगैरह बांट रहे हैं और इतने इन लोगों के 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
0: All right, even as Assam battles a prolonged flood crisis, another part of our country is now confronting the force of an active monsoon. In Gujarat, relentless rain has triggered flood-like conditions across several districts there, inundating roads, disrupting connectivity, and also putting emergency services on alert. From submerged stretches of a state highway in Surat to rising river levels in Morbi, waterlogged villages in Surendranagar, the immediate challenge, we're told, is rescue and access. To begin with, in Surat, floodwaters have submerged stretches of State Highway 65, affecting traffic movement there. Valsad has witnessed severe waterlogging following torrential rain, while in Morbi, authorities are closely monitoring the rising water levels in Demi and the Kankavati rivers. In Surendranagar, meanwhile, inundated roads have disrupted connectivity to several villages, leaving residents stranded as well. Akhil Jamil is on ground zero. He sent us these crucial reports. Take a look.
11: I'm going to show you the visual of this very hospital, which they were talking about. This hospital is known as Ayushman Arogya Kendra. This is one of the primary healthcare centers in this area. And I would like to show from this very side. Right now, you can see the condition of this very hospital. The entire things of this very hospital have been kept just outside. Not only chairs and tables, apart from that, you can see the almirah, the catalogs, medicines, equipment over here. I can find out the machines over here. Apart from that, the BP machine can also be seen over here. I would like to just show you the visual of this BP machine, which is broken now. And apart from that, I can also see visual of some strips and these tablets over here. These are the straps of tablets. Right now, I can also figure out some straps. These are the tablets here, you can see. So this is the actual condition right now on ground zero in Navsari's Devdha village. Right now, you can see these are the visuals that I'm bringing you live. So these are tablets, sachets. So you can see the impact that how badly the entire region has got impacted due to the flood water. Once I went inside to just check out this very entire hospital, but nothing was at its place. Everything has been kept outside, and you can see these are the workers who are working right now and trying to reassemble things clearly at this stage so that this hospital can again become functional. And while I was speaking to one of the villagers, they have suggested that approximately there are 4,000 to 5,000 people of this village who come to this nearby Ayushman Arogya Mandir Hospital. So this is a primary healthcare center, and we are bringing you exclusively all the live footages from ground zero that how badly this year Gujarat has been impacted due to the flood scenario. With British journalist Pawan Akkal for NDTV 24/7.
12: devastating floods in Gujarat, what we have witnessed that several lives have been lost. But there are several miraculous stories as well. Right now, I'm joined by Pragnesh, who survived this flood. And right now, I'm going to speak to him to get to know his version only that what actually transpired during those 19 hours. Mujhe bataye Pragnesh, aap 19 ghante tak jo hai wo ped pe the. Kya kuch hua?
13: पेड़ पे बैठा हुआ था मैं, उधर ही रहा था मैं जब ये बाढ़ में बह गया था ना।
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0: Alert. Warning of possible airspace closures, flight disruptions, and a rapid deterioration in the security situation. For now, the bombs have not fallen. But whether this is a genuine diplomatic breakthrough or simply a pause before the next escalation would only become clear in the hours ahead.
1: As always, the news and updates continue right here in a moment. See you on the other side.

0: What seems settled for me is unfinished business. So I rewind, I pause, I reflect, I dig, until what's buried stands up to be counted. Breaking ground, not just headlines, the meaning behind them. 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
5: it's a Monday morning, it's 9 a.m. and you are watching the Breakfast Show on NDTV 24/7. I am Parmeshwar Bava. We've got an action-packed bulletin lined up for you. Let's begin with the top headlines. Parliament is set for another day of fireworks as opposition MPs are expected to raise the police brutality and the crackdown on students on the 20th of July. The opposition is seeking answers from Home Minister Amit Shah. Kaveri water war heats up with the DMK training guns on the DKS government asking the Chief Minister to release water to Tamil Nadu. The DMK is slamming Vijay, saying he's a mute spectator on the Mekadatu issue. After days of deliberations and intense lobbying, Chief Minister D.K. Shivkumar is set to unveil his new team today. The oath-taking ceremony is likely at 4.05 p.m. this evening. Jharkhand witnesses a massive student agitation over the JPSC exam paper leak. Thousands of students marched carrying copies of the constitution and demanding accountability. So far, 11 people have been arrested.

In the paper leak case, while the JPSC chairman has resigned. Assam remains in the grip of devastating floods. At least 15 people have lost their lives, while lakhs have been affected across the state, with Sivasagar the worst impacted district. Rescue and relief operations are underway as authorities are racing to reach stranded residents. And India takes over the Commonwealth Games after a top four finish. The flag now travels from Glasgow to Ahmedabad.

0: All right, we begin the 9 a.m. bulletin with breaking news we're tracking. The court has dismissed a review petition filed by CPIM Birendra Karat, leaving intact its April ruling that declined to direct the registration of an FIR against BJP leaders Anurag Thakur and Parvesh Verma over speeches made during the 2020 Delhi Assembly election campaign and during the entire protest at Shaheen Bagh. The case stems from campaign speeches, from derogatory remarks that were made by both Anurag Thakur and Parvesh Verma during the anti-CAA protests. Birendra Karat had alleged that slogans raised by them, they targeted the Shaheen Bagh protest, they had crossed the line into criminal hate speech and warranted prosecution under the IPC. Nupur Dogra joins us with further clarity at this point. Nupur, explain this latest order and why has the Supreme Court refused to review its April judgment?
1: Parmeshwar, this is first we have to understand that Supreme Court had already closed this hate speech case against Anurag Thakur in April earlier this year. However, there was a review petition filed against that very particular judgment. Review petitions are generally heard in closed chambers. We just got hold of this order that the Supreme Court has now refused to even entertain this review petition that was filed by Birendra Karat, challenging that particular judgment of the Supreme Court, which has in fact closed the case against Anurag Thakur for his remarks during the Shaheen Bagh movement.
0: Nupur, as always, thanks so much for joining us with the latest details. We'll of course continue to track all the reactions that come in. Meanwhile, the confrontation over the July 20th student protest in Delhi is expected to dominate proceedings in Parliament today, with the opposition preparing to corner the centre over the police brutality that we witnessed. Congress leaders have demanded that Home Minister Amit Shah make a statement in both houses, alleging that students were subjected to brutal lathi charge and the use of pellet guns during the protest. They have accused the government of repeatedly refusing to allow discussion. The BJP has strongly defended the police action, meanwhile, with BJP MP Brijlal rejecting allegations of atrocities against students, claiming that criminal elements had infiltrated the demonstration. In fact, he said that more than 128 police personnel, including IPS officers, were injured during the violence. That's the narrative emerging from the BJP.
2: We will raise the same issue of Home Minister's explanation in the House. His presence and explanation in the House on the lathi charge and the firing of Delhi students.
3: चाहे जो छात्रों के ऊपर बर्बरता हुई और चाहे राम मंदिर के गोलक में जो कथाकथित धांधली हुई है उसके ऊपर सरकार चर्चा नहीं करना चाहती संसद में। हम निरंतर और लगातार इस बात की मांग करते आ रहे हैं कि सोमवार 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
0: Opposition preparing to corner the centre over the police action that we saw on the streets of the national capital. We are expecting fireworks in Parliament today. Congress leaders have also demanded that Amit Shah make a statement in both houses, alleging that students were subjected to the use of pellet guns during this protest. They were subjected to brutal lathi charge. Lathis were used with nails on them. So they have accused the government of repeatedly refusing to allow a discussion. But you've just heard what BJP's Brijlal has said. He's rejected the allegations of atrocities against students, claiming that criminal elements had infiltrated the protest. In fact, the BJP maintains that more than 128 police personnel, including IPS officers, were injured during the violence. We'll continue to track what to expect in Parliament today. Floor leaders from the opposition are also meeting at 10 a.m. at Mallikarjun Kharge's chambers. We're told Everyone except the DMK and the Aam Aadmi Party from the opposition are likely to be attending this crucial huddle. This as Congress leaders have demanded that Home Minister Amit Shah make a statement in both houses. All right, so the opposition is expected to raise the police brutality that we witnessed on the streets of the national capital, visuals of which are also playing out on your screens. This is from the 20th of July. This confrontation of the July over the July 20th student protest in Delhi is expected to dominate proceedings as far as Parliament is concerned, with the opposition preparing to corner the centre over the police action and who authorised the use of force on students. Students, the opposition alleges, were met with sophisticated weapons, with lathi charge, use of pellet guns. They are demanding answers on who authorised the use of force. So while a showdown is expected in Parliament, the government is arguing that the Lok Sabha will take up three significant bills as well today, each aimed at modernising a different part of the country's institutional framework. For now, we will of course get in touch with Aishwarya Jain for all the finer developments. All right, Parliament is headed for another political flashpoint today, this time over allegations linked to donations at the Ram Temple in Ayodhya. You see, the opposition says that it will demand a discussion on what it calls serious irregularities in the handling of temple donations and is pressing for a Supreme Court monitored investigation. And this row intensified after independent MP Pappu Yadav's skit in Parliament, which referred to alleged chanda chori, triggering sharp political reactions. The BJP hit back, accusing the opposition of exploiting a matter of faith for political ends and alleging that a skit performed in Parliament hurt Hindu sentiments. So today's debate is likely to revolve around two questions. Is this simply a criminal investigation that should be left to the police? Or does it warrant wider parliamentary scrutiny because it concerns the administration of one of India's most significant religious institutions? And politically, will the focus remain on the allegations or on the manner in which the opposition has chosen to raise them? Listen in to the crucial reactions before we get a lowdown for you.
5: वो ये कहते हैं कि हिंदू भावनाओं को ठेस पहुंचाई गई है चोरी से. उस चोरी को रोकना है और उस चोरी का जिन पे इल्ज़ाम लगा है उनकी जवाबदेही होनी चाहिए, ये कह रहे हैं. अब वो कैसे कह रहे हैं, किसको पसंद है 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
0: Aishwarya Jain is tracking all the final developments for us. He joins us live at the moment. Aishwarya, we were just discussing, the BJP says that the opposition is politicizing a matter of faith. It's focused on the parliament skit rather than the allegations themselves. So today, is the government expected to address the substance of the opposition's demands?
9: Well, the government is very clear that they are not running away from any discussions in the parliament. Certainly, the opposition party should come out with issues that they wanted to raise in the BAC, and if the Lok Sabha speaker approves, then certainly they are going ahead and the time will be allotted for any sort of decisions in the House as well. The opposition wants to corner the government over the Ram Temple donation theft scam, and they wanted discussions to be done inside the parliament and an answer and accountability that they need to have from the government, as the Akhilesh Yadav earlier stated, that it is Prime Minister Narendra Modi who announced in the Lok Sabha that there will be the Ram Temple Trust that will be constituted as far as the guidelines of Supreme Court. And in the House itself, Prime Minister should come and address the issues where the investigation has reached, how many people have been arrested, what sort of directions have been issued so that no such theft can be done in any of the temples across the country. They want this to be a prominent issue. They have raised that in all-party meeting, and now certainly in the upcoming days as well, how this is going to pan out and whether the government will agree, something that remains to be seen.
0: Let's continue to track all the latest details with you. As always, thanks so much. Tejshree also joins us with further clarity currently. Tejshree, what is the opposition strategy heading into Parliament today?
1: Absolutely. You see, Parmeshwar, opposition is very much clear so as to what kind of issue they have to pick. Earlier, they were picking the issue of NEET, about also the government being accountable for what happened in national capital with the students as far as the police action is concerned. But also what we are given to understand today is that the opposition is now going to pick the issue of the alleged donation theft in Ram Mandir case. So now needs to be seen that how the government responds to it, because Samaj Samajwadi Party MP, Congress Party as well, and other opposition parties MPs will be definitely raising this issue in the parliament, that they want a debate, they want a discussion to be held on Ram Mandir donation theft. And that is why we also saw that how there was a short drama that was performed by Pappu Yadav, a member of parliament from Bihar's Purnia district, and there in fact he dramatized in a way so as to how this Chanda Chori actually had happened. He also was in a saffron clothes and portrayed himself as if someone who is a pujari. So now needs to be seen that what happens next, because the Lok Sabha speaker has already stated that such kind of behavior is not acceptable within the premises of the parliament, keeping in mind the seriousness of the issue as well, and also in fact as far as the decorum to be maintained in the parliament is concerned. We have also seen that how the MPs were protesting as well earlier. They were holding placards in their hands, and yes, Rahul Gandhi, Priyanka Gandhi, all of them did participate in this entire protest against Ram Mandir Chanda Chori. So now needs to be seen that how government responds to it, and when the bill is tabled, when the bills are actually presented in the Lok Sabha today, will the opposition be creating ruckus? What our sources are telling that the final strategy will be decided in the floor of the meeting today, so as to what's done on the floor of the house.
0: We'll of course keep in touch with you for all the details, Tejshree. Thanks so much. Meanwhile, a man threw a slipper at independent MP Pappu Yadav during a press conference at his house on Sunday after the lawmaker defended his controversial skit, the one Tejshree was just mentioning, at the Parliament House complex, on the alleged theft of donations at the Ram Temple, leading to a scuffle between his supporters and the attacker. According to the police, a man identified as Sumit from Bulandshahr allegedly interrupted this event, questioned Pappu Yadav over his remarks related to the Ram Temple donation controversy, and allegedly threw a shoe at him. Pappu Yadav alleged that the incident was an attempt on his life and claimed he had been receiving threats in recent days. Delhi police has now launched an investigation into this incident, including the motive behind this attack. My colleague Himanshu spoke to Pappu Yadav. Listen in, followed by other crucial reactions we've lined up for you.
7: ब्रीफिंग कर रहे थे, मैं भी वहाँ मौजूद था, जो व्यक्ति जिसने पहले एक टिप्पणी की आपके खिलाफ और उसके बाद उसने चप्पल फेंकने की कोशिश की, उसके बाद क्या हुआ?
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12: Look, there is no place for aggressive politics. But if you attack Sanatan Dharm, if you condemn religious beliefs, obviously there's going to be a backlash. Nobody is propagating violence, but this attack on democracy and public representatives needs to be condemned unequivocally. But maybe Mr. Pappu Yadav should also think why he makes such kind of provocative statements that react in this particular way.
13: किसी भी धर्म का मजाक उड़ाना कहीं से भी सही नहीं है। हम लोग एक ऐसे देश में हैं जहाँ पे हर धर्म का इक्वली सम्मान किया जाता है, और ये बहुत पर्सनल चॉइस होती है। आप अपने धर्म के बारे में कोई भी बुरा नहीं सुनना चाहेगा, और पुलिस अपना काम कर रही है।
0: All right, meanwhile, the Lok Sabha will be taking up 3 key bills aimed at reforming the judiciary, updating banking evidence laws, and overhauling the governance of the Indian Statistical Institute. The Supreme Court Number of Judges Amendment Bill 2026, that actually proposes raising the number of Supreme Court judges from 33 to 37, taking the total strength to 38, including the CJI. The move is aimed at helping the top court handle its high pendency. Meanwhile, the Bankers' Books Evidence Bill, that seeks to replace the 1891 law governing the use of bank records as evidence. The new framework seeks to bring the law in line with the modern banking system, including electronic and digital records. And as far as the Indian Statistical Institute Bill 2026 is concerned, that proposes to bring the institution under a centrally supervised statutory framework. All right, on that note, let's also switch tracks. Well, after days of deliberations and lobbying, Chief Minister D.K. Shivkumar's new team is likely to take shape today. And the oath-taking ceremony, we're told, is reportedly at 4.05 p.m. this evening. As far as the insider details are concerned, we are given to understand that the Congress has focused on fresh faces, with new entrants likely to dominate this revamped team. Sources indicate that 2 women MLAs could find a place in this cabinet, while the Congress is also looking at stronger minority representation. Kalyan Karnataka may get 3 to 4 ministerial berths with a possible revival of Kodava representation, we're told. But beyond fresh faces and regional balance, caste equations are also expected to play a key role in shaping this cabinet 2.0. The Congress is looking at strengthening vocal league outreach, while also weighing greater minority representation, as I mentioned.
14: ऐसा समाचार मिला है कि डीके शिव कुमार भी जा रहे हैं, खड़गे साहब अपने पुत्र की ताजपोशी करना चाह रहे हैं, क्योंकि वहाँ तो म्यूजिकल चेयर चल रहा है, वहाँ कोई शासन प्रशासन नहीं है। सिद्धरमैया रूठ चुके 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
0: My colleague Ritu Raj Purohit has been tracking all the insider details for us and all that's unfolding behind the scenes. She joins us with all that we need to know currently. Ritu, is everything on track for the oath taking at 4.05 p.m. or are there certain surprises that we should kind of brace for?
15: You see, of course, we'll have to wait for around at least 10 a.m. Whenever that the AICC is going to release the list, that's when things will really become concrete as well. Because when we talk about Karnataka, the preparations are all done as well at Lok Bhavan for the oath taking ceremony. But even the leaders here in the Congress are awaiting for the list to be announced because they still are unaware about it. For them, it's also going to be a surprising announcement too. Because apparently with the Rahul Gandhi being very adamant and clear about it this time, stating that he requires a lot of new faces and fresh faces in this particular list. So it's going to be a surprising list is that one is expecting. But however, you know, the caste equation is something that the High Command will have also kept in mind while releasing this list as well, because it really plays a major role when we talk about Karnataka as such. But once the list is announced at 10 a.m., then, of course, going by the plan, we will then be seeing, you know, the oath-taking ceremony all likely taking place at between 4 p.m. to 6 p.m. is what we are given to understand, because on the side of the Lok Bhavan, the governor remains to be here in Bengaluru. He is, of course, available in the office, but now needs to be seen. You see, once the list is out officially, only then things will become concrete. Back to you.
0: All right. We'll, of course, keep in touch with you for all the nitty-gritties. We are expecting clarity post 10 a.m. As always, Ritu, thanks so much. All right. Meanwhile, the Kaveri Rao has triggered a fresh political clash in Tamil Nadu, with the DMK targeting Vijay-led DVK, while Vijay's Karnataka visit and the postponed DK Shivkumar meeting has added more heat to this controversy. Leader of opposition in the Tamil Nadu Assembly, DMK's Udayanidhi Stalin, he targeted Chief Minister Vijay, alleging that the TVK failed Tamil Nadu on the Mekadatu issue, Methur Water and the Delta Farmers' concerns. Countering the DMK's charge, the TVK has hit back, saying Stalin's party shares close ties with Karnataka Chief Minister D.K. Shivkumar and that they are deliberately targeting Vijay over safeguarding the state's interests. Meanwhile, I must note that farmers, led by the Farmers Association leader Aya Kanu, they have staged a protest by burying themselves in sand of the banks. This is along the banks of the Kaveri River in Tiruchirappalli, demanding the immediate release of Kaveri water for irrigation.
16: Kaveri Water Tribunal is the authority for Kaveri water. Normally, the world over, in all international law, the lower riparian states cannot be denied of water. When the tribunal asks the Karnataka government to release a certain amount of water, they are discussing as to whether to release water or not. That is wrong. That is against law. So, water should definitely be released. We will fight for it.
17: It is very disheartening that the TVK government has not taken any steps to ensure that the rights of the Tamil people are being justified and the water from Karnataka gets released immediately and the farmers of the Delta region receive the good news that the water is reaching them anytime soon. But unfortunately, the Chief Minister is busy in making drone shots and red carpet welcomes. Let me remind the Chief Minister that drone shots will not feed the people of Tamil Nadu. It is only the farmers who can feed the people. The farmers need water, and we need to ensure that the water security of the state is not compromised at any cost.
0: On that note, let's turn our attention now to Jharkhand, where hundreds of students continued their protest in Ranchi over the alleged irregularities in the 14th Jharkhand Public Service Commission, the JPSC examination and the JSSC, CGL and other recruitment tests. Students there have been on an indefinite sit-in since the 29th of last month. They are seeking a CBI probe into recruitment examinations

0: the cancellation of the 14 JPSC combined preliminary test, and reforms in the state's recruitment agencies. The students allege that OMR sheets were leaked. Chief Minister Hemant Soren has ordered a CID probe, but students say they are not satisfied. The protesters are seeking cancellation of the 14 JPSC prelims, an independent probe, as I mentioned, strict action against those found guilty, and reforms in the recruitment agencies. And now backing the protesters, Kokroj Janata Party founder Abhijit Dibke spoke to the students over a video call and expressed support for their demands.
1: JPSC में अभी वर्तमान में जो घटना हुई है उसके बाद छात्र आक्रोशित होकर के उनका सब्र का पहाड़ टूटा और वो सड़क पर हैं और लगातार 7-8 दिन से इस बरसात में सड़क पर हैं लेकिन सरकार की तरफ से कोई ध्यान नहीं 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
0: Alright, let's turn our attention to information just coming in. A 46-year-old woman was killed and a husband injured after their scooter skid into a pothole on the Thane Bhiwandi Road at Rahanlal Village. Absolutely dramatic visuals coming in, throwing them onto the road before the woman was run over by a truck. The deceased was identified as Sunita Akshay Lalpal, a 46-year-old Thane resident. Her husband, Akshay Lalpal, sustained injuries and is currently undergoing treatment. But according to the police, this couple was travelling on this Activa scooter you see on your screens towards Anjur Fata in Bhiwandi to inspect a newly purchased flat when this accident occurred. As they were passing through this Rahanlal village, this scooter you see hit a large pothole on the concrete road that was filled with rainwater, making it difficult for the rider to gauge the depth. And the impact caused the scooter to skid, throwing both the riders on the road. This incident has once again brought the poor conditions of roads in Bhiwandi and the surrounding areas into focus. Sujata is tracking the latest details for us. She'll be joining us in just a few moments from now. But a 46-year-old woman was killed and her husband injured after their scooter skid into a pothole on the Thane Bhiwandi Road, throwing them onto the road before the woman was run over by a truck. The deceased was identified as Sunita Akshay Lalpal, a Thane resident. Her husband, Akshay Lalpal, sustained injuries and is undergoing treatment as we speak. Sujata Dwivedi joins us with further clarity at the moment. Sujata, we're given to understand that the police have registered a case. They are investigating the circumstances surrounding this accident. But give us the details. What happened on Ground Zero?
4: Well, the 46-year-old woman, she lost her life because of the transit hazard that we've seen taking place in Mumbai, and this time on the Bhiwandi route while she was heading with her husband on a scooter on an Activa to visit her newly purchased house. And that is when they hit a pothole, and because of which she fell on the ground and she was instantly crushed by a truck that was moving and following the vehicle. Now, this has raised severe concerns because several of these craters are still untreated. affected, and the BMC as well as the other municipal corporations who every year claim that all of the work and the repair work has been done. Yet we see that because of the low quality concrete material that is used during the entire work process of these roads and during the construction, it eventually fades down because of just a few mm of rainfall. And we see that it was this 46-year-old woman, Sunita Pal, who eventually her life was claimed because of the crisis that we see currently on the roads, where these craters, these potholes, they have become so dangerous that people who walk now walk with their life on their palms, because they state that be it the Western Express Highway, the Eastern Express Highway, or this time the connectors, which are often the repair work has taken place before for every monsoon, but yet we see the same story every year. And this time it is a woman whose life was claimed because of the lacklessness and the unpreparedness of these officials from the municipal corporation, who eventually failed to treat these potholes on time. Back to you.
0: As always, Sujata, thanks so much for joining us. Do stay on with us for the next crucial update, as we have fresh details coming in currently. A tragic accident in Maharashtra has once again highlighted how quickly everyday household hazards can turn fatal, especially for young children. This two-year-old girl who you see on your screens, she suffered critical burn injuries after accidentally falling into a vessel of boiling curry at her home. She has died while undergoing treatment in Chhatrapati Sambhajinagar. This child, Rutuja Shravan Rajput from Ganganagar Taluka, from Gangapur Taluka, I beg your pardon, had been battling severe burns since the incident took place back on the 19th of July. She was first taken to a local hospital, we're told, before being shifted to the Government Medical College and Hospital, where doctors fought to save her. Despite intensive treatment, we're told, this child succumbed to her injuries. The child survived for nearly 2 weeks after suffering severe burns, we're told. Sujata has further details for us. Sujata, absolutely heartbreaking details coming in. Take us through what investigators have established so far. How did this tragic accident occur, and has the police registered an accidental death case yet?
4: Well, yes, and the police is now investigating the details further, and an ADR has been registered. But here, we know that a momentary lapse, it claimed the life of two-year-old Rutuja inside her own home, and we know that her parents, as soon as they shifted her to the sub-district hospital, but unfortunately she couldn't survive, and during treatment she took her last breath. But of course this highlights the importance of caution being taken, especially during young children when they are within the home, and how these vessels, which are supposed to be handled in a much better way, eventually because of a momentary lapse, we know that the vessel slipped, and this child, she fell into that vessel, and during treatment she succumbed to severe injuries, the burn injuries that took place because of the boiling vessel in which she fell. So the family is currently mourning her loss, but of course a very serious and a very grave incident took place, a heartbreaking incident took place, where a two-year-old kid lost her life because of an incident which otherwise could have been averted. Back to you.
0: As always, Sujata, thanks so much for joining us with the details. Do stay on with us for the next story as well. All right, this video you see on your screens currently from Maharashtra has triggered a political controversy after it purportedly shows supporters of senior Congress leader Nana Patole washing his feet during Guru Purnima celebrations. Now, these visuals you see on your screens, they have quickly become the subject of political sparring, with the BJP now accusing the Congress of promoting a culture of personality worship. Nana Patole has rejected that interpretation. He says those seen washing his feet were members of his own family who were actually younger than him, and that he neither asked nor compelled anyone to perform the ritual. The Congress leader has maintained that it was a personal act carried out voluntarily. But listen in to what the BJP is saying regarding this video.
5: वो तो पारिवारिक काम था. कोई मैंने सार्वजनिक रूप से मैं जबरदस्ती किसी को ये तो नहीं करा रहा था. वो हमारा पारिवारिक है. अब पारिवारिक वीडियो मीडिया ने जिस तरह से वायरल किया है, अब उसके लिए क्या बोल 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
0: Sujatha joins us. Sujatha, take us through the latest political reactions coming in. And we are given to understand that the BJP has criticized this entire incident. Take us through the latest, what's coming in from the BJP camp.
4: Well, yes, on the eve of Guru Purnima, we know that Nana Patole, a senior Congress politician, was seen sitting on a sofa, whereas two of the people were washing his feet. And that is how the controversy clearly blew up. And it was later when the BJP's reaction came in, where Chandrasekhar Bavankule has now strongly criticized Nana Patole that this is the culture and tradition that they come from, wherein they think that getting their feet washed from people would make them superior. Now, Nana Patole has hit back at the BJP, stating that the BJP shouldn't really school them when it comes to the culture and traditions that one would follow. And also, Nana Patole has stated that getting his feet washed from people is something to criticize, and the RSS tradition of touching the feet of elders should also be a matter of the same plate. And we know that on one end, the Congress has now hit back at the BJP, whereas the BJP still goes on and continues to criticize the Nana Patole's act, wherein he's getting his feet washed. But Nana Patole has also issued a clarification by stating that he was busy in his mobile, and that is when people who are familiar to him, who are family to him, had come and they began washing his feet, that too on the eve of Guru Purnima. So somewhere, of course, started from a mere video of washing feet, it has now escalated into a political controversy where BJP as well as the Congress have now come into the fray to, of course, mud each other. But yes, it is the BJP which is continuing to stand on its stake that Nana Patole should apologize, and right, such video should not be surfaced again, and such act shouldn't be performed again. Back to you.
0: As always, Sujatha, thanks so much for joining us with the latest information. All right, let's turn our attention now to the impact of the relentless monsoon, beginning with Keralam. Well, the state continues to remain in the grip of a severe monsoon spell with intense rainfall, with the death toll rising after a series of rain-related incidents across the state. At least 8 people have lost their lives as heavy showers triggered floods. They triggered landslides and other accidents. The IMD has issued a red alert for 8 districts, you must note, warning of heavy to very heavy rainfall in the coming days. District authorities, meanwhile, have been put on high alert, with rescue and relief teams mobilized in affected areas, with the Keralam government also urging people to remain cautious as water levels continue to rise in several regions. So with more rain on the forecast, authorities are focusing on evacuation, on emergency response and ensuring safety of residents in vulnerable areas. My colleague Ashwin Nandakumar has been on ground zero in Pathanamthitta, tracking the situation for us. He mentioned that the IMD has issued a latest warning. Here are the reactions. You need to listen to.
7: Battles the district of Pathanamthitta for the last 24 hours, and the water level is increasing. Right now, we are standing at a place called Edisherimana in Armula town, very close to the Armula town. As you can see, the main road to this town is completely inundated and, in fact, filled with water to up to more than chest level. At least 4 feet of water is there all around. People have started to use small boats for traveling across different places. But most of the homes over here are completely locked away from all the basic access. In fact, people are living in the first floor of the building. All the shops in this vicinity are completely closed. People are completely locked away. And what we know is that many of them are scared, many of them staying on the top floor of the building, and we are trying to go and access some of these homes over here, and the water level is increasing is what they are saying. Now, you can see over here, the water is, it's like almost a river that is completely, the road is completely made like a river. In fact, the Pampa River is very close by. It is this water, what you see, is because of the swelling of the Pampa River, and you can clearly see the other side, the college also. The College of Engineering in Aramula is completely submerged.
0: All right, as Keralam battles the prolonged flood crisis, other parts of our country are also confronting the force of an active monsoon. Besides Assam and besides Keralam, we're getting you visuals from Gujarat now, where the relentless rain has triggered flood-like conditions across several districts. You can see inundated roads. They've disrupted connectivity. They've put emergency services on alert. From submerged stretches of a state highway in Surat to rising river levels in Morbi, waterlogged villages in Surendranagar, the immediate challenge is rescue and access. In Surat, floodwaters have submerged stretches of State Highway 65, affecting traffic movement there. Valsad has witnessed severe waterlogging following torrential rain. In Morbi, authorities are closely monitoring the rising water levels in the Demi and Kankavati rivers. And in Surendranagar, inundated roads have disrupted connectivity to several villages, leaving residents there stranded. NDTV's Akhil Jamil is on ground zero, tracking the latest situation in Gujarat for us. Take a look at his ground reports.
8: I'm going to show you the visual of this very hospital, which they were talking about. This hospital is known as Ayushman Arogya Kendra. This is one of the primary healthcare centers in this area. And I would like to show from this very side. Right now, you can see the condition of this very hospital. The entire things of this very hospital have been kept just outside. Not only chairs and tables, apart from that, you can see the almira, the catalogs, medicines, equipment over here. I can find out the machines over here. Apart from that, the BP machine can also be seen over here. I would like to just show you the visual of this BP machine, which is broken now. And apart from that, I can also see visual of some strips and these tablets over here. These are the straps of tablets. Right now, I can also figure out some straps. These are the tablets here, you can see. So this is the actual condition right now on ground zero in Navsari's Devdha village. Right now, you can see these are the visuals that I'm bringing you live. So these are tablets, sachets. So you can see the impact that how badly the entire region has got impacted due to the flood water. Once I went inside to just check out this very entire hospital, but nothing was at its place. Everything has been kept outside, and you can see these are the workers who are working right now and trying to reassemble things clearly at this stage so that this hospital can again become functional. And while I was speaking to one of the villagers, they have suggested that approximately there are 4,000 to 5,000 people of this village who come to this nearby Ayushman Arogya Mandir Hospital. So this is a primary healthcare center, and we are bringing you exclusively all the live footages from ground zero that how badly this year Gujarat has been impacted due to the flood scenario. With me, journalist Pawan Akkal for NDTV 24/7.
0: All right, let's turn our attention now to breaking news information coming in from Bihar. As you know, 370 bipoles across Bihar, Gujarat and Madhya Pradesh, they entered the decisive phase today as counting of votes that began at 8 a.m. As far as Bihar is concerned, you must know that Prashant Kishore is making his electoral debut, and this is about the Bankipur bipole results. Prashant Kishore, we're told, has taken an early lead over the BJP in his electoral debut. And the Bankipur bipole, as we have been covering, has become the most closely watched contest, with Prashant Kishore taking on the BJP and the candidate Neeraj Kumar Sinha in a field of 26 candidates. The seat is facing a triangular contest. Raman Rai has been tracking all the finer details for us. He joins us live at the moment with all the clarity we need. Raman, we're given to understand that Prashant Kishore has taken an early lead over the BJP in his electoral debut.
9: Yeah, well, permits one of them. It's already a 1100 plus lead by Prashant Kishore, who gained in the after the round two. First round one, which is the ballot paper round. In that ballot paper round, Prashant Kishore almost got more than 2200 votes. And in the second round, when the EVMs counting started, Prashant Kishore gained almost 1500 votes in the round two, when the first round of EVM. Almost you added all the figures, it is around 3700 plus votes Prashant Kishore got till the second round vote counting is been done, and almost leading on almost 1100 votes from the BJP candidate. So it's quite early, but Prashant Kishore is leading after the round two, almost with the margin of 1100 votes. And the number three is the RJD, who is way behind in the counting. But the battle is between the Prashant Kishore and the BJP. But right now, Prashant Kishore is leading the counting with the margin of 1100 votes. By the trailing has been the BJP candidate Neeraj Sinha, who is planted as the candidate of the Bharatiya Janata Party on the seat of the BJP's national president Nitin Naveen, who was the five-term MLA from the Bakipur seat. But it's a bastion of BJP. As you can see, the Jan Swaraj workers has been chanting outside the counting center, because the announcement is being made out inside the counting center, and the announcement is that Prashant Kishore is leading the round two right now. And as you can see, we are standing outside the AN College, which is the counting center is Patna, and a lot of Jan Swaraj workers and karyakartas which you have been seen gathering outside the counting center. As the time goes on, the leading will maybe go up, but this is going to be a very tough challenge for BJP also. But we'll have to wait for is BJP will bounce back in the counting day.
0: Indeed.
9: Because it's a bastion of BJP, so it's quite early, so we have to wait for the final election.
0: Will of course wait for the final numbers to come in. Raman, thanks so much for joining us for now. The reason behind the seat's popularity are many. For the opposition, the bipole is the first contest after Samraj Chaudhary took over the reins of the state from JDU veteran Nitish Kumar, who served as the longest chief minister in the state. And then Jan Swaraj chief Prashant Kishore had called the contest a referendum on the Samrat-led NDA government. And as Raman is highlighting, that the seat has been with the BJP since the constituency was created following the 2008 delimitation. As always, news and updates continue right here on NDTV 24/7 after this very short break.

0: What seems settled for me is unfinished business. So I rewind, I pause, I reflect, I dig, until what's buried stands up to be counted. Breaking ground, not just headlines, the meaning behind them. This is Breaking Ground with me, Vedika Sood.
1: He has tracked the pulse of power from Washington to Korea. Witnessed history being made in global capitals and conflict zones.
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1: brought clarity to complex issues of national security and international affairs.
3: Prime Minister Narendra Modi spoke to him at length yesterday.
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8: Will Prime Minister KP Sharma Oli resign?
1: And now, Aditya Raj Gaul, covering international affairs like no one else, only on NDTV Network.
9: Welcome back. Well, U.S. President Donald Trump says he's decided to hold off on ordering American forces to carry out new strikes against Iran at the urging of Gulf allies Qatar, Saudi Arabia, and the United Arab Emirates. Donald Trump added that a plan was in place for U.S. forces to carry out the biggest attack since World War II, but he decided to scrap the plan and give diplomacy more time to play out. Here are the details you need to note.
10: A dramatic twist in the Middle East. Just when the region appeared to be heading towards another major conflict, US President Donald Trump has announced that he has called off planned strikes on Iran. In a post on Truth Social, Trump claimed that the United States was locked and loaded and ready to strike with unprecedented military force. He decided to hold fire after being told that Iran and several countries in the region had urged Washington to give diplomacy one more chance. According to Trump, the broad framework of a deal has already been agreed to. This includes reopening the Strait of Hormuz and ending Iran's nuclear threat. The announcement comes amid reports that the US and Israel had drawn up plans for one of their biggest air campaigns yet, one that would target Iran's energy infrastructure. Reports say the strike plans were discussed at Trump's cabinet meeting where the president was overheard saying that we'll be hitting them very hard. Iran, however, has not yet responded to Trump's claims. Earlier, Tehran had warned that any country assisting the United States would be engulfed by the flames of war. The United States, in response, had also issued a security alert, asking Americans across the Middle East to remain on high alert, warning of possible airspace closures, flight disruptions, and a rapid deterioration in the security situation. For now, the bombs have not fallen. But whether this is a genuine diplomatic breakthrough or simply a pause before the next escalation would only become clear in the hours ahead.

0: What seems settled for me is unfinished business. So I rewind, I pause, I reflect, I dig, until what's buried stands up to be counted. Breaking ground, not just headlines, the meaning behind them. This is Breaking Ground with me, Vedika Sood.
1: He has tracked the pulse of power from Washington to Korea. Witnessed history being made in global capitals and conflict zones.
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1: brought clarity to complex issues of national security and international affairs.
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9: ए युग तुम्हारा ए रण

A very good morning. You're watching NETV 24/7. I'm Divya Vatav. We have a whole lot lined up for you, including the Lok Sabha and the Rajya Sabha, bracing for a stormy week as the opposition is expected to raise the Chanda Chori issue. And today we also have a video of two men washing the feet of senior Congress leader Nana Patole on the occasion of Guru Purnima that sparked a political controversy. This happened last week, but that political storm has erupted in Maharashtra. We're going to get you all the details first. Let's get you the headlines. Parliament said for another day of showdown, opposition MPs to raise police crackdown on students on the 20th of July. The opposition seeking answers from the Home Minister. The Kaveri water war heats up. DMK trades its guns towards DK Shivkumar government, asking the Chief Minister to release water to Tamil Nadu. DMK is slamming the new governance of actor-turned-politician Vijay, saying he's a mute spectator when it comes to the Meketatu issue. DK Shivkumar said to unveil his new team today. It's going to be 2.0 as far as the cabinet of Karnataka is concerned. The oath-taking ceremony is going to take place 5 minutes past 4 o'clock this evening. And Jharkhand witnesses massive student agitation over the JPSC. This is a JPSC exam paper leak. Thousands have marched carrying copies of the constitution demanding accountability. And it's a state of Assam that remains in the grip of devastating floods. At least 15 people have lost their lives while lakhs have been displaced. They have been affected. Rescue operations continue to be underway. And then we have India taking over the Commonwealth Games after a top four finish. The flag now travels from Glasgow to Ahmedabad. Ahmedabad is all set to host the Commonwealth Games in 2030. Let's start with the breaking news coming in at the moment. There's this new viral video from Jantar Mantar during the time of the protest of the Cockroach Janta Party. This video shows the DCP of New Delhi, Sachin Sharma, and the joint DCP, we have Deepak Purohit, talking to the Cockroach Janta Party spokesperson Saurabh Das and also others of the CJP. So the police officer said that this place is not suitable for such a protest, and basically asking the organizers, in fact, as to the kind of preparations that were made. There are no volunteers to control the crowd, and you at least should deploy volunteers to control the crowd. And the police repeatedly explaining that if they did not do anything, the crowd would be out of control. That is what the police had to say.

0: I've been requesting you for a long time. This is also a criminal element involved. And according to the police, they were repeatedly counseled when the crowd was growing between the 19th and the 20th. They were also told how the crowd reacts. And that was a warning that was being put out by the DCP, Sachin Sharma, and others of the police force. There you can see that video that has now come out where the police is asking, in fact, the Kokra Janata Party spokesperson Saurav Das and others of the Kokra Janata Party to make sure, of course, because given the fact that this could totally go out of hand. Anushka, my colleague, joining us in order to get us details on this. Anushka, this is a protest call and the organizers have made no preparations, and that is what was the issue that the police was, you know, flagging in that video, in that meeting, to which, of course, the Kokra Janata Party did not pay any avail to. And, you know, we saw what really unfolded on the 20th. And this is on the 19th that the police is, you know, putting out that warning to the Kokra Janata Party, saying that this is something that could have untoward incidents that could take place, given the fact that the crowd could go out of hand.
1: Well, that's right, Divya. We saw how the protest continued for 36 days, and in between, when the Kokra Janata Party had announced that they will be marching towards the parliament on 20th, the crowd began to grow. On 19th and 20th, the Delhi DCP, New Delhi DCP Sachin Sharma, and Joint CP Deepak Purohit had gone to Saurav Das and Ashutosh Ranka, who are the spokesperson of the Kokra Janata Party, and had cautioned them that the crowd has started to swell and Jantar Mantar is not an appropriate venue to hold this kind of a crowd. They had also repeatedly asked for volunteers, at least a minimum number of volunteers who can get a grip on the crowd. The DCP had also warned that there are criminal elements who have entered the crowd that was heading towards the parliament, and that it will lead to some untoward incident, and had in fact also gone on to say that both the spokesperson did not pay any heed to any of the counselling that the DCP and the Joint CP had in fact given to them. We have seen the viral video now on the screens that is showing DCP Sachin Sharma, who was present there at the moment when he saw the crowd was swelling, and there were inputs that the crowd could in fact grow much more in number on the day of the parliament march. He had in fact gone on to counsel the CJP spokesperson to at least provide volunteers so that the crowd can be contained and the protest can remain peaceful. But we did see how the protest did turn violent at incidents. We have seen how the Delhi police had in fact also shared the data of the criminal elements who had entered.
0: Right.
1: The crowd of the protesters who were protesting peacefully, and after which we had seen how stones were pelted, and also there was a standoff between the protesters and the Delhi police.
0: Right. Over to you. Right. Thank you so much, Anushka, for getting us those details. Is the confrontation over the 20th of July student protests in Delhi that's expected to be dominating the proceedings in the parliament today? With the opposition preparing to corner the centre over the police's action, the Congress leaders have demanded that Home Minister Amit Shah make a statement in both houses, alleging that students were subjected to a brutal lathi charge and the use of pellet guns during the protests. They have accused the government of repeatedly refusing to allow a discussion. The BJP, however, has strongly defended the police's action. BJP MP Brij Lal has rejected allegations of whatever has happened on the 20th of July, saying that the action that was taken against the students, claiming that there were criminal elements that had infiltrated the demonstration. And he said that there were more than 128 police personnel that were there present at the time, including IPS officers who were injured during the violence.
2: चाहे जो छात्रों के ऊपर बर्बरता हुई और चाहे राम मंदिर के गोलक में जो कथाकथित धांधली हुई है उसके ऊपर सरकार चर्चा नहीं करना चाहती संसद में। हम निरंतर और लगातार इस बात की मांग करते आ रहे हैं कि सोमवार 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
0: Let's just switch tracks and get you break news coming in at this point in time. It is Pappu Yadav facing the heat over the parliament skip. We're going to get you details of that. But first, let's go across to my colleague Aishwarya, who's joining us. Aishwarya, take us through, of course, what's going to be happening in parliament. We have three important bills coming up. We also have, of course, the opposition wanting to corner, the central government when it comes to the Chanda Chori. Something that we're going to talk about as far as the action that, has been taken against Pappu Yadav in this manner as well. But first, talk us through what are the bills that are coming up in the parliament today.
4: Well, very important day as the monsoon session enters the third week and it is the government which has stated that they wanted to have smooth functioning of parliament as there was repeated disruptions that were seen, adjournments after adjournments, and a handful of bills were only passed in the first 2 weeks of parliament. Certainly in the Lok Sabha, three important bills are coming up. Number one, the Supreme Court number of judges amendment bill 2026 that will be tabled by Arjun Ram Meghwal, the law minister of the country. Apart from it, of course, a bill pertaining to the Bankers Book Evidence Bill 2026 that will be tabled by Finance Minister Nirmala Sitharaman, and also the Indian Statistical Institution Bill 2026 that will be tabled by Rao Inderjeet Singh, Union Minister. Very important bills as far as the government's business is concerned that will, of course, the Supreme Court judgment, number of judges amendment bill that will pave way for the increase of number of judges. The government wants these bills to be passed and certainly send it to Rajya Sabha, but it is the opposition parties which are continuously pressing on a demand of two major issues. Number one, the Ram Temple donation theft scam that has been the dominant issue as far as the opposition parties are concerned. Remember the skit performed by independent MB Pappu Yadav, and also in the all party meeting, and since day one it is right. The entire opposition with,
0: and of course, Aishwarya, while we're talking about that skit of Pappu Yadav, who's also now facing the heat over that parliamentary skit, it is a BJP MP moving the privilege notice against Pappu Yadav. BJP is saying this has been insulting to Sanatan Dharam within the parliament's complex, and this is a breach of the privilege and contempt of the house. That is what the BJP is saying on the matter, and those are the grounds on which they are moving that privilege notice against Pappu Yadav. Aishwarya, back with us in order to get us details of this. Aishwarya, of course, take us through the cases that are being made against Pappu Yadav and also Rahul Gandhi. But here we have Pappu Yadav facing the heat with this privilege notice against Pappu Yadav that's been initiated by the BJP MP.
4: BJP MP Sanjay Jaiswal, who is also the Chief Whip for Bharatiya Janata Party in the Parliament, has moved a privilege notice against independent MP Pappu Yadav under Rule 222 and Rule 223. It is under these two rules, the privilege notice have been moved for insulting Sanatan Dharam inside the Parliament premises. Remember, it was the Lok Sabha Speaker Om Birla who have taken a tough stand and warned independent MP Pappu Yadav over performing that skit and dressed as a priest. It was certain FIRs that have been also lodged in different parts of the country that includes Pappu Yadav, Avdesh Prasad, who is Samajwadi MP from Ayodhya. It is, of course, Rahul Gandhi, leader of opposition, who are all part of that skit that was performed, in which the Bharatiya Janata Party and the NDA MPs clearly stated that this is an insult to Sanatan Dharma. In fact, Samajwadi Party went on to say that because priests are not involved in the entire theft case that have emerged from Ayodhya of Ram Temple, and it should be, whatever has been done, the kind of skit that was performed should not have been done, and this is absolutely wrong. Now, the Bharatiya Janata Party going ahead and filing a privilege notice against Pappu Yadav, it remains to be seen whether Lok Sabha Speaker Om Birla will admit this notice or not.
0: Right, we have more breaking news coming in. Thank you so much, Aishwarya, for getting us those details. We have the MP there hitting out at Pappu Yadav over the parliament skit, and the act was wrong because the saints have absolutely no connection to the theft that occurred at the Ram Mandir. So fundamentally, it was a wrong act. It should have never happened. And that is what is being said by the Samajwadi Party MP that Sains had no connection.

0: with the theft. And that is what is being said while attacking Pappu Yadav and the skit that was made by him.
1: देखिए वो गलत था क्योंकि जो राम मंदिर में चोरी हुई है उससे संतों का कोई वास्ता नहीं तो बेसिकली गलत चीज थी होना नहीं चाहिए था
0: We have Aishwarya, my colleague, back with us. Aishwarya, of course, just yesterday we heard, of course, Akhilesh Yadav coming out in support of Pappu Yadav and condemning the attack that took place on him, that shoe that was hurled at him by the BJP, saying it was being orchestrated by the BJP, is the claim that's been made by Akhilesh Yadav. But here we have, of course, the Samajwadi Party MP coming out and saying that whatever happened was wrong.
2: Well, it would be very interesting to see how Akhilesh Yadav responds to that, because remember during that skit that was performed by Pappu Yadav, it was Samajwadi Party MPs who were also the part of the entire protest. In fact, Avdesh Prasad, the MP of Samajwadi Party from Ayodhya, was right there with Pappu Yadav staging the protest, and there were other MPs of Samajwadi Party too. Now, Ram Gopal Yadav, Samajwadi Party MP from Rajya Sabha, distancing himself from the entire protest. This clearly means that the India bloc clearly seems divided at this position. As far as Ram Gopal Yadav is concerned, he stated that this should not have been done. He was wearing the dress of a priest, and this is an insult to Sanatan Dharam. This is an insult to the saint community of the country as well. And saints have nothing to do with the entire theft. It is those individuals who are the close associates allegedly with the VHP and the Bharatiya Janata Party and the trust members. Those are responsible for the entire theft, and Samajwadi Party MP now distancing and condemning such kind of skit clearly shows that how there has been divide in the India bloc. How Akhilesh Yadav, the Samajwadi Party chief, is going to respond on those MPs who were there, the part of the skit, and also now Ram Gopal Yadav coming out and stating that this should not have happened in the parliament. What his response would be, something that would be very interesting to know.
0: Right, Aishwarya, thank you for getting us those details. Now, of course, it is his team, Pappu Yadav's team, giving, they have filed a complaint to the Delhi police, and the complaint that they have filed with the police, this is a complaint that's been given to the DCP. According to that, Pappu Yadav's media advisor has claimed that a group of people entered the area in a premeditated manner in order to attack the leader, Pappu Yadav, with a knife, with the intention and the knowledge of causing his start. A group of 4 to 5 members suddenly entered the press conference and in a highly aggressive manner attacked Pappu Yadav with a knife with the intention of causing grave injuries. Anushka, my colleague, joining us in order to get us details. Anushka, all this happened when this shoe was hurled at him. This was at a press conference at his Delhi residence. Take us through the case that is now being made by Pappu Yadav's team after there are cases that have been filed against Pappu Yadav.
3: Well, that's right. The complaint has been filed with DCP New Delhi, where it has the complainant, who's the media coordinator of Pappu Yadav, has claimed that 3 to 4 people entered with the knowledge and intention of causing harm and causing the death of Pappu Yadav, and they entered in a very highly aggressive manner. A shoe was in fact thrown at Pappu Yadav when they entered the premise. In fact, the media advisor has gone on to say that the person who had entered the premise was carrying a knife with the intention of causing grievous injury to Pappu Yadav. It was because of the presence of the security personnel and the media team of Pappu Yadav that their attempt was in fact failed, and that including the media advisor, 2 other security personnel have sustained grievous injury while trying to protect Pappu Yadav. They have given the complaint to DCP New Delhi and has asked that cases of attempt to murder should be in fact lodged here, and have in fact also gone on to say that one of those person who had entered in a highly aggressive manner have involvement with a political party, and that needs to be investigated as to who is behind the attack that happened at Pappu Yadav during his press conference at his residence when he was addressing the media. A person in fact started throwing shoe at him, and Pappu Yadav has in fact also gone on to claim that the group was in fact carrying a knife and was trying to harm him and cause his death at the very place where he was addressing the media. Over to you.
0: Right, well, thank you so much, Anushka, for getting us details. And like Anushka was mentioning, that independent MP Pappu Yadav was allegedly targeted in the shoe-throwing incident during a press conference that took place here in Delhi. And according to the police, a person has been identified as Sumit from Bulandshahr. And he allegedly interrupted that event, questioning him over his

0: 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लिए।
1: Welcome back. Switching tracks now to Karnataka and the cabinet expansion that's going to be taking place today evening, with only the governor who has set aside time for that swearing-in ceremony. That ceremony that's going to be taking place at 4:05 this evening in Karnataka. So we're talking about 20, in fact, MLAs who have been considered for that cabinet expansion. This is 2.0 of the Karnataka cabinet, and this is 2 months after DK Shivkumar has taken charge as the new Chief Minister of the state. Ritu, my colleague, joining us in order to get us details. Ritu, any names doing the rounds as to who all can be part of this new cabinet expansion, given the fact that, of course, the opposition has always been hitting out at the Congress party for delaying this matter, given the fact that it's been over 2 months since DK Shivkumar took charge as a new Chief Minister?
2: Well, of course, you see, today is when that DK Shivkumar marks 2 months of becoming the Chief Minister of the state. But apparently, you see, more importantly, before even the names, interestingly, the AICC leaders were supposed to release this list around 10 a.m. as that we had learned. But so far, you see, it's almost been 30 minutes delay as well in that we are yet to see the list to be officially out there again. But now what I'm also picking up at this point in time is also that while that the official communication is not been provided to that of a Lok Bhavan, you see there the governor's engagement shows that, you know, he has set the time aside, tentative time basically, you see, that is post 4:00, that he set it aside for the swearing in ceremony. Now needs to be seen, because end moment all likely that the Karnataka leaders, the Congress leaders might see that rush and hurry as well, because the communication has not been made to them still officially, whether at the Lok Bhavan or for that matter those who will be taking up the charge as well. But now needs to be seen, you see, how long would it really take for the Congress to release the list there again. When we talk about the list aspects, you see, as you pointed out, of course the caste communication is very well kept in mind. There are going to be of 20 positions, you see, you'll see most of them being very fresh faces, new ministers as well, so they will be given an opportunity. You see, Dalits would be taken care in this list, you have Vokaligas, you have Lingayats as well, SC ST related specific leaders too will be given a position this time. When we talk about the women ministers as such, this time what we are picking up is that two members might get this chance as well, because in the last list we did not find a single woman minister that way. But in this list, probably two names might come out as well, but we'll have to wait and see to it only when the list will be officially out. Back to you.
1: Right, the murmurs that have been doing the rounds, and of course this that could have happened, this cabinet expansion could have actually taken place on the weekend on Saturday, but it was pushed to Monday, to today, the 3rd of August, being a very auspicious day. Thank you so much, Ritu. We will keep coming back to you for more on that cabinet expansion that's going to be taking place at 4:05 p.m. this evening. Switching tracks now to the Kaveri row that's triggered a fresh political clash in Tamil Nadu. DMK has been targeting Vijay-led TVK, while Vijay's Karnataka visit and the postponed DK Shivkumar meeting has added more heat to the controversy. The leader of opposition in Tamil Nadu's assembly, Udayanidhi Stalin, has targeted the chief minister once again, alleging that Vijay and his party have failed at Tamil Nadu on Mekedatu. Now, also other issues when it comes to farmers, countering that charge of the DMK is the TVK, hitting back saying that Stalin's party shares very close ties with the chief minister of Karnataka, DK Shivkumar, and they are deliberately targeting Vijay over safeguarding the interests of that state. Meanwhile, farmers led by the Farmers Association leader staged a protest by burying themselves in the sand of the banks of the Kaveri River, demanding the immediate release of water for irrigation.
3: Kaveri Water Tribunal is the authority for Kaveri water. Normally, the world over, in all international law, the lower riparian states cannot be denied of water. When the tribunal asks the Karnataka government to release a certain amount of water, they are discussing as to whether to release water or not.

0: That is wrong. That is against law. So, water should definitely be released. We will fight for it.
1: I think that the TVK government has not taken any steps to ensure that the rights of the Tamil people are being justified and the water from Karnataka gets released immediately. And the farmers of the Delta region receive the good news that the water is reaching them anytime soon. But unfortunately, the Chief Minister is busy in making drone shots and red carpet welcomes. Let me remind the Chief Minister that drone shots will not feed the people of Tamil Nadu. It is only the farmers who can feed the people. The farmers need water, and we need to ensure that the water security of the state is not compromised at any cost.
2: We have breaking news coming in, and this is in regard to Taslima Nasreen's madrasa remark that stoked a row. Taslima Nasreen's madrasa should not exist is the remark that has in fact created quite a stir. The madrasas were producing jihadis is what Taslima has claimed, and militants are nurtured in madrasas. The Uttar Pradesh Deputy Chief Minister backs Taslima's remarks, and it is the Uttar Pradesh Deputy Chief Minister there saying, irrespective of countries, madrasas are factories to creating terrorists. And that is the backing that it has, of the Uttar Pradesh Deputy Chief Minister, or, you know, backing with the remarks that have been made by Taslima in regard to madrasas.
3: Amar jeta mone hoy je madrasa gulo thaka uchit noy. কারণ অনেক সময় মাদ্রাসা দেখা যায়, সব সময় নয়, অনেক সময় দেখা যায় যে মাদ্রাসাগুলোতে জিহাদি তৈরি হচ্ছে বা মাদ্রাসায় শিশুর ধর্ষণ চলছে, শিশু 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
2: My colleague Ritik joining us in order to get us details. Ritik, just take us through what has really been said by Taslima here in regard to madrasas and them basically being factories to creating terrorists, and that is something that has the backing of also the Uttar Pradesh's Deputy Chief Minister.
5: Well, a celebrated author, Taslima Nasreen, remember, she is visiting Bengal after 19 years. And since in last couple of days, she is attending a lot of program in Kolkata, and while addressing a very important press conference yesterday at Kolkata's Bangla Academy, or rather Pashchimbongo Bangla Academy, she went on record while replying a query raised by some journalists. She said that she believes that with her past experiences, that Madrasa and the education system that is being followed in madrasas, it need to be changed, and there is no need for madrasas because in many cases it produces jihadis. She went on record, quote unquote, and said that she believes that in various cases imams of madrasas and many had connections to the terror network, and she referred this with regard to the Bangladesh. And her comment over madrasa and madrasa education has triggered a lot of talk in the vicinity of Bengal as well. She also went on record and stated there is no need for such a big number of mosques pan across the country as well. So these are the two remarks during her press conference. Could be highlighted as one biggest comment since she has returned to Bengal. We all know that what he had to gone through while in 2007 while she was pushed to leave this city following an unrest in Park Circus area. And after she returned in Kolkata after 19 years, during this press conference she made such important statement while he was speaking to journalists yesterday. Back to you.
2: Right, thank you so much for getting us details of what has really been said here. She went on to say that madrasas should be discontinued as many of them are a breeding ground for fundamentalist ideas, and they should be converted to secular schools with modern thoughts instead.

0: Moving on now to more news coming in, and this is as far as Bengal's STF arrested another suspected terrorist from Bengal in connection to Hamim Mondal. The police also are saying that they have arrested one more person, Aditya Singh, a college student, for his alleged connection to the terror link. This is, of course, now the third arrest after Hamim Mondal and his girlfriend, Arpita Sarkar. Now, the Bengal STF basically has, in fact, been questioning the two. They were arrested last week. And now they have taken the third person. They have picked up the third person, Aditya, from Howrah. The police also are saying that Aditya Singh was given an assignment to click photos of the Bengal minister Umesh Rai's son and his whereabouts. Aditya clicked some pictures of the minister and his son, his car and residence, and also forwarded the same to the two who had been arrested last week. Do remember that it is Hamim Mondal and Arpita through that secret social media app is what he was using in order to coordinate with them. Ritik, back with us in order to get us details. Ritik, take us through the role Aditya is playing in all of this, given the fact that Hamim Mondal and Arpita Sarkar have been taken into custody. Even two of her mobile phones have been seized. Talk us through, you know, where the investigation is at this point in time, given the fact that more arrests are taking place.
1: Well, what we do understand, this fresh arrest with regard to Aditya Singh, who is a resident of Howrah's Belilios Road, is a very crucial one, because the sources inside the Bengal STF told us that this particular young chap, who is a college student, he was given an assignment to click pictures of Umesh Rai's son. Now, Umesh Rai, the Bengal minister, he has alleged and lodged complaint with the police that since he has become the minister and who represent the Howrah Uttar constituency in Howrah, he was continuously receiving threat calls, and particularly what we know that his son was framed under a honey trap. So for which Aditya Singh was appointed to click pictures, and we are also learning there's some pictures of Umesh Rai's son, his residence, the car he was moving in. That those were circulated to Hamim Mondal and his girlfriend, the duo who have been arrested already, through a very secret social media platform that usually used by some terror network. So what we do understand that this fresh arrest which has been made from Howrah's Belilios Close, this young chap has been picked up from Howrah as well. Remember, Umesh Rai is also resident of Howrah. So the further investigation are underway. This particular Aditya Singh would be produced before court today, and with regard to the investigation, we are also learning Aditya Singh, Hamim Mondal and Arpita Sarkar, they might be questioned, following police would get Aditya Singh under their custody. So it's a big development with regard to this terror network that has been busted in Bengal a couple of days back. Back to you.
0: Right. Thank you so much, Ritik, for getting us details. And like Ritik was mentioning, EDTV has access at FIR in the West Bengal STF investigation that a JEM-linked espionage and terror network with international connections. We're talking about Hamim Mondal and Arpita Sarkar, who were arrested last week. They were picked up from Bengal and then tracked, basically. So after Hamim was picked up, it was Arpita who was tracked and arrested in Jharkhand. Their ultimate plot was to assassinate the chief minister of West Bengal. FIR details, a series of serious allegations are being made here. There were plans to attack the Kokil Janata Party protesters as well. Attempts are being made to honey trap VIPs and WhatsApp instructions allegedly originating from Pakistan. Investigators say that Hamim and Arpita first connected on Instagram. They were in a four-year relationship that led to an engagement and remained in regular contact. Following the arrest of Hamim, it was Arpita who was also held, with both now facing a UAPA case as the STF probes their alleged links.
2: আমাদের যে অনারেবল চিফ মিনিস্টার আছেন রাজ্যের, ওনাকেও টার্গেট করার এর মধ্যে প্ল্যানিং ছিল। আমরা দেখলাম কি কমিউনিকেশন প্যাটার্ন মধ্যে আমরা জানতে পারলাম কি হামিম মন্ডলকে টাস্ক দেওয়া হয়েছিল কি ওনার 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
2: We have break news coming in at the moment, and this is in regard to the sexual harassment case of Brij Bhushan, who has been acquitted in the case. This is the verdict that's come about in the case against the ex-Wrestling Federation of India chief Brij Bhushan, Sharan Singh, and his co-accused Vinod Tomar. This was, you know, what started with sexual harassment allegations from India's topmost women wrestlers to a Supreme Court monitored FIR and then an in-camera trial. In order to know what's happened in court today, Tejsri joining us. Tejsri, take us through this landmark judgment that's come about, because here the person who, you know, has now been acquitted is, of course, we're talking about the ex-Wrestling Federation of India chief, but there were so many cases that were made against him by top wrestlers.
3: Well, absolutely. There were not just cases, but also we saw that how there were a lot of protests against him. The wrestlers actually set on protest at Jantar Mantar. Apart from that, what we're also learning is that as of now, this is definitely a very, very big, you know, relief for Brij Bhushan and Sharan Singh. Also, we have been seeing that how, you know, this entire case also turned into a political war of words, as well as resignation also, in fact, was asked. But what we are given to understand as of now is that the rousing court has held former WFI chief remains of six adult women wrestlers. Remember that there were six adult women wrestlers who actually had filed case against him. And actually the case, if we talk about, takes you back to 2023 at a point of time when these women wrestlers were sitting at Jantar Mantar alleging years of sexual harassment by the former WFI chief. The Delhi police also...
2: Tejsri, let's first listen in to what he had to say. You spoke with Brij Bhushan. Let's listen in.
4: जिस दिन मेरे ऊपर ये आरोप लगा था, उस दिन मैंने कहा था कि अगर मेरे ऊपर कोई भी प्रकरण साबित होगा तो मैं स्वतः फांसी पर लटक जाऊंगा। आज कोर्ट ने मुझे बरी किया है और बाइज्जत शब्द का इस्तेमाल हुआ है।
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2: कहेंगे? Right, of course, what we do have is the verdict that is out. This is a very important verdict that has come out. The case originated from the FIR that was filed by the Delhi police following a protest. This was a protest by the topmost women wrestlers, and that was followed by a Supreme Court monitored FIR, then an in-camera trial that has taken place. So these were allegations against the former WFI chief that snowballed into one of India's biggest athlete-led protests, culminating in that in-camera trial, and the verdict is out. The man has been cleared. In fact, that is the verdict that has come out. Do remember that this has snowballed into a huge, there were protests that had taken place. We have, in fact, some reactions coming about. Let's just listen in to Atul Patil. Atul Patil joining us on the phone line to get us a reaction. Sir, your reaction to this verdict of the Supreme Court?
5: It has left with us that we should accept that Brij Bhushan Sharan Singh is most charitravan, shilwan, gunwan, dhanwan person in the wrestling association. So, itna hi bacha hai abhi Pradhan Mantri ye keh de ki ये सब गलत था एंड ऑल विमेन रेसलर्स वेर रॉन्ग दे हैव पुट रॉन्ग एलिगेशंस अगेंस्ट Brij Bhushan Sharan Singh जी लुकिंग एट हिज बिहेवियर लुकिंग एट हिज द वे ही सिलेक्टेड women wrestlers, he behaved with relay women wrestlers was good and women wrestlers were altogether wrong. The protest was wrong. The allegations leveled by them, everything is wrong.
2: Right, thank you so much, sir, for speaking with us here on NDTV. Tejshree, my colleague, continues to be with us. Tejshree, there was a 1500 pay charge sheet that was filed 2 years back in June of 2023. This is a case that has been filed by, multiple top wrestlers, women wrestlers of the country. And here we have this judgment that's come about where Brij Bhushan has been acquitted in those cases. Take us through what really went on in court. What are the grounds on which they've dismissed the case?
6: Well, as of now, the details of on what grounds he had got bailed that are yet to come out, because it was a in-camera hearing, because keeping in mind the sensitivity of the case, and since it was a case of alleged sexual harassment, that is why the entire hearing was a closed-door hearing. Also, in fact, important to note is that defense had denied all the kind of allegations during the hearing as well. They stated that the case is completely fabricated, politically motivated. They also sought acquittal over alleged delay and lack of as well, and that is why, in fact, now the court has acquitted Brij Bhushan Charan Singh, the former WFI chief, and also the BJP MP. Remember that there was a lot of political controversy as well. We have been seeing that how there were a lot of protests from the side of opposition parties demanding his resignation as well. And also, in fact, the wrestlers, the women wrestlers, actually, they also set on protest at Jantar Mantar. Apart from that, there was a lot of support pouring in for these women wrestlers. Now, need to be seen that what happens next. Will the these women wrestlers be knocking the doors of the High Court now? What's next for Brij Bhushan Charan Singh? Or the case will be just having a full stop over here? That is very important to see, because very importantly, when we spoke exclusively to Brij Bhushan Charan Singh, the former BJP MP and the former WFI chief as well, he very categorically stated that mujhe baizzat bari kar diya gaya hai, is what he stated. He also in fact stated that he promised that if any of the allegation comes through, then I will hang myself. That is what he stated today while speaking to us as well. So important to note is that number one, what will the women wrestlers now be doing? What will be their next step? Will they be actually knocking the doors of the Delhi High Court for the justice, for justice, or the case will rest there where it is right now? Needs to be seen what happens next, because Brij Bhushan Charan Singh has now come clear out. The court has given judgment in his favor. Definitely the Congress party, we just heard the spokesperson Atul Lunde hitting out at the BJP, saying that this has actually just become a norm for the BJP, keeping in mind the kind of serious allegations on him. And also, in fact, they stated that the BJP should have expelled him then and there, but the BJP did not expel, neither nor any strict action was taken.
2: Just hold on to your thought there. We have Anila Singh of the BJP speaking with us here on NDTV. So, ma'am, your reaction to what has happened here as far as the verdict is concerned, giving a clean sheet to Brij Bhushan Charan Singh?
7: My Ram Ram to all, and I do not have to say anything on it, because it is the decision of Honorable Court. They have seen the case. They, like respective advocates from both the sides, they must have argued, and then a statement has been given, a justice has been delivered by the court. So what I have to say about it, if court would have said that Mr. Singh is culprit, he has done something wrong, then court has given him punishment. If today court says, okay, there is nothing...
2: Wrestlers had approached the Supreme Court to file an FIR against, we're talking about the Wrestling Federation of India. This is the ex-Wrestling Federation of India's chief, Brij Bhushan Charan Singh. And the kind of, one case included a minor, and which is why there was a POXO case. Ma'am, that is the reaction that's coming about as far as this case is concerned. Thank you so much for speaking with us here on NDTV. Tejshree, my colleague, continues to be with us. Tejshree, we're talking about, multiple cases, 7 in all, that were filed between 2016 to 2019 against Brij Bhushan Singh. And here we have a clean sheet that's been given just last month. That verdict that was to come out didn't come out then. It was postponed to today, the 3rd of August. Talk us through the cases that have been made. It's been 2 years since. We're talking about 1,500 pages of charge sheet. We're talking about, these are top women wrestlers of the country who have come out and made allegations, 7 of them, not one, not two, but 7 in all. There was also a minor involved.
6: There was a lot of anger amongst the entire wrestlers fraternity, or I should say for that matter the sports community, because we have seen that there was a lot of support in favor of women wrestlers when they were sitting there. We also saw very emotional visuals of all these women wrestlers in the pictures. Also, we are seeing Sakshi Malik, Vinesh Bogart, how they were actually fighting, and other wrestlers were also supporting them for the manner in which the entire this entire case has blown off the lid. Now needs to be seen that actually what will be happening, because they have been stating multiple times that whatever has happened with this, we cannot narrate this entire ordeal. And they also, in fact, while narrating all these ordeals, they also, in fact, got emotional at times. We saw those heartbreaking pictures when these wrestlers were sitting at Jantar Mantar, and also other wrestlers supported them in a manner in which they stand in solidarity so as to whatever has happened with them. But again, we saw that later on, FIR was filed in...
2: Right, Tejasri, six adult women wrestlers accusing Singh of sexual harassment, outraging modesty, stalking and criminal intimidation. A separate POXO case involving a minor was earlier closed in May of 2025 after the complainant's family withdrew those allegations. We will keep tracking that story. That's all the time we have for you at this point in time. Back with a whole lot more. Stay with us.

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1: This isn't just about cars and bikes. This is about how you move. This car makes no sense, yet it makes every sense.
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1: Your friend said, "Ye le."
3: Welcome back. Let's get you the latest from the Middle East Asia war. We're talking about Donald Trump putting on hold those strikes that he had planned over the weekend, saying the Middle East allies have now reached the parameters of a deal to end the five-month-old war. The emerging deal would include the immediate and complete as well as total opening of the Strait of Hormuz and an end to Iran's nuclear threat. Trump has written this on his social media platform Truth, and speaking of how he doesn't want to kill people, how this is for the betterment of the world. Listen in.
4: A dramatic twist in the Middle East. Just when the region appeared to be heading towards another major conflict, US President Donald Trump has announced that he has called off planned strikes on Iran. In a post on Truth Social, Trump claimed that the United States was locked and loaded and ready to strike with unprecedented military force. He decided to hold fire after being told that Iran and several countries in the region had urged Washington to give diplomacy one more chance. According to Trump, the broad framework of a deal has already been agreed to. This includes reopening the Strait of Hormuz and ending Iran's nuclear threat. The announcement comes amid reports that the US and Israel had drawn up plans for one of their biggest air campaigns yet, one that would target Iran's energy infrastructure. Reports say the strike plans were discussed at Trump's cabinet meeting, where the president was overheard saying that we'll be hitting them very hard. Iran, however, has not yet responded to Trump's claims. Earlier, Tehran had warned that any country assisting the United States would be engulfed by the flames of war. The United States, in response, had also issued a security alert, asking Americans across the

0: Launch control, 0 to 100.
1: This isn't just about cars and bikes. This is about how you move.
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1: 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Your friend said, "Yeah, Lily." We said, "Maybe not." 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

0: What seems settled for me is unfinished business. So I rewind, I pause, I reflect, I dig, until what's buried stands up to be counted. Breaking ground, not just headlines, the meaning behind them. This is Breaking Ground with me, Vedika Sood.
1: He has tracked the pulse of power from Washington to Korea. Witnessed history being made in global capitals and conflict zones.
2: This location from Tel Aviv
1: brought clarity to complex issues of national security and international affairs.
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9: ए युग तुम्हारा, ए रण तुम्हारा, हर चुनौती तुम्हारी।
0: Good morning, you're watching NDTV 24/7. I'm Radhika Ramaswamy. Former WFI chief Brij Bhushan Singh cleared of all charges in the sexual harassment case filed by women wrestlers. He has been acquitted by court, and now showdown is expected in parliament once again over alleged use of force by cops against protesting students. We have tons coming up, but first the headlines. SPMPs ups the ante against centre over Chanda Chori. Stage massive protest outside parliament, erase Chanda Chor Gaddi Chot slogans, a demand debate on Ram Mandir theft. Parliament set for another day of showdown. Opposition MPs to raise police crackdown on students on July 20th. Opposition seeks answers from Home Minister Amit Shah. Chief Minister D.K. Shivkumar is set to unveil his new team today in Karnataka. The oath-taking ceremony set to take place at 4-5 p.m. Kaveri water war heats up. DMK trains guns on DKS Sarkar, asks CM to release water to Tamil Nadu. DMK slams Vijay, says his mute spectator on Mekadatu issue. In a major development in the wrestler sexual harassment case, former WFI chief Brij Bhushan Sharan Singh has been acquitted by the court. Rouse Avenue Court clears him of all charges.

Assam remains in the grip of devastating floods. At least 15 people have lost their lives while lakhs have been affected across the state. Rescue and relief operations are underway as authorities race to reach stranded residents. A baton pass with a medal boost. India takes over Commonwealth Games after a top four finish. The flag now travels from Glasgow to Ahmedabad.

0: Monsoon session of the parliament resumes today, and it is going to be a politically charged week as far as both the government and opposition is concerned. We have Vasudha joining us from outside the parliament for more on this. Over to you, Vasudha.
1: Thank you, Radhika. It's a newsy day today with the acquittal of former WFI chief Brijbhushan Sharan Singh, and also the results of bipoles across the country from Dathia to Bankipur are something that's going to keep us waiting. But most importantly, what's happening in the parliament, like you rightly mentioned, it's day three of the monsoon session of the parliament, and it's going to be a stormy session ahead. Important bills are likely to come up in the coming days. The early few days were just, you know, a trailer to what we are expecting to see in the coming days. And today, the opposition met around 10 o'clock to put forward a joint strategy. And they also protested at the Makar Gate, at the Makar Dwar, which is also the gate for all VIPs to enter. The opposition MPs have been specifically asking for a discussion on the Ram Temple donation draw. Remember that there has been a huge controversy over the theft that took place with regard to donations at Ram Temple in Ayodhya. Today, the opposition MPs carried placards that said BJP ka Gorakh Danda Ram Mandir ka kha gaya chanda. That's a placard that they carried. It's quite aggressive in nature. All the opposition MPs have been doing this for a while now, but of course DMK and a couple of other parties like Aam Aadmi Party have been staying away from the opposition Congress-led meetings. There could be some divisions in there, but generally Lok Sabha has also resumed. Let's take a look at what's happening there.
2: होता है मेरा आप सबसे आग्रह है कि अपनी अपनी सीट पे विराजे प्रश्नकाल को चलने दें। लोकतंत्र में नियोजित तरीके से सदन बाधित करना उचित नहीं है। सदन में चर्चा संवाद के लिए, अपने विचार अभिव्यक्ति रखने के 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
1: Adjourned till noon. This is what has been happening for almost 2 weeks now. But two important bills have been passed: the exam paper leaks bill and the Vande Mataram bill. The government, we are told from sources, is all set to push its legislative agenda. But the opposition is also united on this front. It wants to corner the government, given that the protest at Jantar Mantar has also led to the resignation of a heavyweight of the BJP, Dharmendra Pradhan, the former education minister. So the opposition is quite united on this front, and the protest also today showed a glimpse of that. My colleague Aishwarya joins us with more details on this. Aishwarya, 2 weeks we did see a lot of protest on exam paper leaks. Now it's slowly moving on to the next topic that the opposition wants to raise, which is the Ram Temple donation row. The Samajwadi Party feels that it could actually benefit it politically. Where is the Congress Party on this? And today we saw quite an aggressive agitation or protest at Makar Dwar by the Congress Party, despite the last kit by Pappu Yadav landing the party in a lot of controversy.
3: Well, Vasudha, today it was a bit different. In fact, outside the Makar Dwar, the scenes were different. From day one, these opposition parties, including Samajwadi Party MPs, have taken a donation box along with them, and certain MPs have given donation. What different was today was these MPs sat together and then they calculated the cash. It was the Samajwadi Party MP Abdesh Prasad from Ayodhya, who have taken a cash. They stated that 47,000 rupees have been collected so far from the MPs, and now they will be giving this donation to Ram Temple with a receipt, and will be giving those receipts to the MPs who have donated this amount. But yes, day after day, we have seen certain protests on two major issues. A poster that they were holding as well: why Amit Shah absent from the parliament? It is a major demand, and the slogans that were raised inside the house as well. Amit Shah should come to the parliament and he should speak. Amit Shah's resignation also is a prior demand of the opposition parties on the alleged brutality by the police personnel against the students on July 20th. And it is the opposition parties who are stating that who gave orders and alleging that it should be either Home Minister or the Prime Minister's using the pellet guns and also the tear gases against the students. Another major demand, of course, the Ram Temple donation theft scam, which is completely dominating the entire, first 2 weeks of parliament. And now as we enter the third week of parliament, another protest is outside the parliament, and the entire India bloc seems united inside the parliament as well. The Lok Sabha speaker clearly urging those MPs to go back to have a healthy discussion over three important legislative bills that the government is trying to push. But there was no decorum, and therefore the reason perhaps now the Lok Sabha got adjourned till 12 noon.
1: Right. So we have the Indian Statistical Institute bill that's likely to come up today. We also have the Booker's Book bill that's also likely to come up. Nirmala Sitharaman is also expected to speak on demand for grants. But Aishwarya, help us understand, when it comes to the opposition, there was an important meeting inside the parliament complex of all opposition parties. And then when it came to the opposition protest, the optics of it were completely different from what we saw on Friday. There was no skit that was performed. There was no saffron-clad priest who was trying to steal donations. It was a simple protest with placards on expected lines. Does that mean that the opposition also wants to protest but also doesn't want to probably create controversies? Has it sort of heard the kind of concerns and the kind of criticism that was raised on Friday?
3: BJP MP Sanjay Jaiswal, the chief whip for the Bharatiya Janata Party, has moved a privileged notice against Pappu Yadav, independent MP under Rule 222 and 223. Certainly, he had stated in that notice that it's an insult to Sanatan Dharam. Samajwadi Party Rajya Sabha MP Ram Gopal Yadav came and stated that this should not have happened because it is not saints who had done this theft. It is the trust members and close associates to the trust members who have done this theft, and certainly it is an insult to the entire saint community of the country. So yes, the opposition wants to lodge this complaint. And the protest against the Bharatiya Janata Party, they want Prime Minister to speak in the Parliament. As Akhilesh Yadav clearly stated, that Prime Minister Narendra Modi was the one who came to the floor of the House while announcing the constitution of the trust after the decision and judgment that was given by Honorable Supreme Court. So why not Prime Minister again comes and clarify on their stand as to how far the investigation have reached out, how many people have been arrested, and what directions have been issued by the government so that no such theft can take place as far as the donations are concerned all across the country in different temples. The opposition wanted to take this forward because Uttar Pradesh elections are around the corner, and Samajwadi Party specifically doesn't want it to let go this entire issue, and therefore the reason perhaps at 10 a.m. when the meeting happened at Karge's chambers, it was decided that these two issues would be prominent. That they will try to corner the government, and that's what happened outside the parliament and inside the parliament as well. And due to uproar, certainly the Lok Sabha speaker had to decide that because some decorum is not maintained, Lok Sabha adjourned till 12 noon.
1: Thank you, Aishwarya, for joining us with those details. Remember that half the monsoon session of the parliament is already over. But yes, the monsoon session is going to continue till August 13th. So the last few days are going to be extremely important because we are expecting some controversial bills, including the FCRA bill, to be tabled. And more importantly, will the delimitation bill come up and will the opposition be united on that remains to be seen. Moving on to our next story. The confrontation between the opposition and the ruling benches, the Treasury benches, over what happened on the 20th July protest, the alleged excesses by police, the police brutalities, the violence that was inflicted on protesters remain a confrontational point between the opposition and Treasury benches now. And the opposition is still demanding a reply from Home Minister Amit Shah. In fact, the Congress has gone ahead to demand the resignation of Home Minister Amit Shah, alleging that it was under his orders that such brutalities took place. The BJP has completely denied this, has categorically said that the Home Minister was not responsible for this. They've also said that certain anti-national and anti-social elements had infiltrated the protest of Jantar Mantar, which is why this action, action was deemed necessary. They've also completely denied the use of pellet guns, although there have been victims who have spoken about their injuries. Let's take a look at some reactions.
4: चाहे जो छात्रों के ऊपर बर्बरता हुई और चाहे राम मंदिर के गोलक में जो कथाकथित धांधली हुई है उसके ऊपर सरकार चर्चा नहीं करना चाहती संसद में। हम निरंतर और लगातार इस बात की मांग करते आ रहे हैं कि सोमवार 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
6: Well, the entire India Alliance have gathered outside the Makar Dwar of the Parliament and the press conference that Mr. Rahul Gandhi, leader of opposition in Lok Sabha, did yesterday. He clearly stated that it was Home Minister Amit Shah who gave orders to the police personnel who allegedly had used pellet guns and lathi charged against the students who were protesting on July 20th. And now the entire opposition, as you can see in the visuals, have gathered over here, and the India bloc clearly protesting and asking questions that who gave the orders. That's the big poster that they are holding. It is Samajwadi Party who also is protesting on Chanda Chor, Gaddi Chor, that is the Ram Temple donation theft scam. And on the other side, the other leaders of the Congress Party and the left parties clearly asking the Home Minister ordered the students of India to be shot. That's the play card that they are holding, and who gave the orders. It is being alleged by the leader of opposition, Rahul Gandhi, that it is the Home Minister who had ordered to shoot against the students who are marching towards the parliament.
1: Well, that's what is happening in the parliament. The latest, today the opposition MPs also protested against the BJP, alleging that the Ram Temple donation drive took place under the BJP's watch and that it is the party that's completely responsible for what happened. They've also claimed that this was an insult to the faith of Hindus. Remember that there was a controversial skit that independent MP Papu Yadav carried out on Friday, which also became quite controversial. It became a bone of confrontation between the ruling party and the opposition MPs. Today, the opposition MPs have again protested, seeking a discussion on the Ram Temple donation controversy. Remember that UP elections are coming up, so this will remain a political flashpoint for now, while the BJP feels that it has done everything possible to ensure that the investigation is on track. Let's take a look at some reactions.
7: को ठेस चोरी से नहीं पहुंची, वो ये कहते हैं कि हिंदू भावनाओं को ठेस पहुंचाई गई है चोरी से। उस चोरी को रोकना है और उस चोरी का जिन पर इल्ज़ाम लगा है उनकी जवाबदेही होनी चाहिए, ये कह रहे हैं। अब वो कैसे 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
1: Temple donation row continues to resonate in the parliament, and the bone of contention also is the play, is the skit that was carried out by independent MP Pappu Yadav on Friday inside the parliament complex while the opposition MPs were protesting. He was clad in saffron, dressed like a priest, and he was seen pretending to steal the donation box. It was an attempt to show what went wrong with Ram Temple donation, but the BJP has taken offense to it, saying that this was an insult to Sanatan Dharma and to the faith of lakhs of Hindus across the country. Now, this battle has intensified in the parliament as well, because BJP MP and former chief whip Sanjay Jaiswal, who is from Bihar, has filed a contempt notice against independent MP Pappu Yadav. He has sought action against him. And if you look at the reactions of the parties, that's also quite interesting, because Samajwadi Party has completely distanced itself from the skit that happened. And Ram Gopal Yadav, who is amongst the MPs of the Samajwadi Party, said that the skit had no connection to do with what happened in Ram Temple in Ayodhya, because saints or priests or sadhus had no role in the theft, in the alleged theft that took place. While the BJP maintains that this was an attack on Hinduism, the opposition is trying to intensify its protest. In fact, today also there was a protest by opposition MPs, but not on those lines of a skit and a drama, but a simple placard holding protest outside the parliament complex. Here are some reactions.
9: ब्रीफिंग कर रहे थे, मैं भी वहाँ मौजूद था. जो व्यक्ति जिसने पहले एक टिप्पणी की आपके खिलाफ और उसके बाद उसने चप्पल फेंकने की कोशिश की, उसके बाद क्या हुआ?
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1: Well, Jantar Mantar protest, the politics over it has escalated now. Remember, there's been a lot of talk over specifically young people using abusive language in protests. But there also been that counter view that, you know, they need to be sort of let go and then, you know, we shouldn't be really talking too much about this. The Prime Minister himself has talked about forgiving a lot of these young people, saying that it's time to embrace them, show them the right way. Now, there's been a counter reaction from protesters as well. And a number of pleas have also been filed in different courts of the country. One of the latest plea also says, that has been filed in the Supreme Court, says that young boys and girls who are seen abusing at Jantar Mantar should be sent to community service of at least 7 days. They also, the petition in fact goes on to say that it raises the issue of FIRs against students across the country and in wake of protests, and it was mentioned today in front of CJI Surya Kant. What we also understand is that the petition alleges that the organizers of the July 20th protest are still instigating protests across the country. It seeks accountability and action against all of those activities. My colleague Nupur joins us with more details on this. Nupur, help us understand, how is this matter playing out in the courts? Because on social media, it seems to be escalating every day.
11: Yes, of course, Vasudha. Today itself, in the afternoon, the Supreme Court is scheduled to hear several such petitions. And the main matter where, remember, in the last Monday, the court had sought responses from several state police officers. Senior police officers were directed to stay present in court and explain their side. And Supreme Court is today also likely to constitute a SIT for investigation of the July 20 alleged police excess on the students. But that is a separate case. What we are talking about today, right now, is that a separate petition has been mentioned today in front of the Chief Justice Surya Kant's bench. The petition specifically said that the student protesters who are seen abusing on social media, whose videos are surfacing, should be sent into community service of at least 7 days. The petition says that there should be no FIR or legal action against them, but they should be sent for 7 days community service. It further alleges that the CJP organizers are still fanning fire and instigating protesters to come out, and the government should also fix accountability on their part. The third prayer in this particular petition is regarding how the police should be dealing with rioters who are not students, who other protesters who had turned violent. So how the police has to deal with it uniformly across the country, it seeks such guidelines. Now, important development is this, that the Supreme Court has actually agreed to hear this petition on Wednesday. So Wednesday, we will see what the court thinks about community service for students who are seen abusing on social media.
1: Right. Thank you, Nupur, for joining us with those details. Moving on to the other big news from the south of India, Karnataka cabinet could finally be complete today. The announcement. Karnataka Chief Minister D.K. Shivakumar's final cabinet list is expected in a few minutes from now, but NDTV has accessed the list of ministers who could be sworn in. My colleague Ritu joins us with more details on this. Ritu, this is going to be a combination of new and young faces, is what we've been told. I see the list that you have put out, expected names and also some unexpected names. Help us understand what are the big surprises on this list and who are the ones that you are expecting?
18: Well, of course, you see, with the list that's been accessed by the NDTV, as you pointed out, in that whole of 20 members' name, there's only one woman minister that we can see. She's, of course, Congress MLC Gayatri Shanti Gowda. But apart from that, most of them can be seen, majority of them being the loyalists from D.K. Shivakumar's camp. You have Narendra Swamy. You also have Shivraj Tangadi as well, Rudrappa Lambani as well. You have, Zamir Ahmed Khan, in fact, who's from Siddaramaiah's camp, who was seen. But despite of what really happened in Davangere over that by-election, he still managed to get into the second list of the cabinet. We did see him continuously having a conversation and consultation with D.K. Shivakumar's brother, D.K. Suresh, and finally he's managed to be in the cabinet's second list. Rizwan Arshad, again somebody who did put his best during that Davangere by polls and, you know, ensure that the candidate wins in that particular constituency. Remember, there was a huge controversy that had erupted during that time of a Davangere by election that, you know, Zamir Ahmed had gone against the party, and the anti-party act was seen while, you know, in terms of approaching to the voters that way. But it was Rizwan Arshad, Saleem Ahmed who had all put in their best during that time. So Rizwan Arshad is somebody that the party has also picked. He's also a new face, you know, for your information. You also have Santosh Lad, who's made it again into this list. He was, of course, a Labour minister during that Siddaramaiah's tenure. He's again gone on to become a minister this time as well. Again, a young face as well. You have Madhu Bangarappa as well. Madhu Bangarappa, as for your information, was made an education minister, you see, by D.K. Shukumar. It was D.K. Shukumar during the Siddaramaiah's tenure who had pitched Madhu Bangarappa's name and ensured that he becomes the education minister, has once again made it to a list. He's somebody who we did not see often in Delhi, but he's again a young face as well. So in among this whole list, if you see, it's almost all of them, majority of them are new faces, young faces as well. You also have Ajay Singh, who's gone on to become the minister for the first time. He was somebody who was constantly seen meeting AICC leaders in Delhi. So the party has also taken H.C. Balakrishna as well, again a close aide of D.K. Shukumar. Remember, he was somebody who was constantly giving out a statement saying that D.K. Shukumar should become the chief minister, whatever the party had, leaders had promised him back then. So he is the very loyalist to D.K. Shukumar, has now finally become a minister. He's again a first time minister that way. You also have Vijayapal Kashyapanavar as well, who's a Lingayat face, you see, from the Belgavi region, who's also made it to a list. He's somebody who just met
1: D.K. Still, Ritu, it's a little disappointing that we just have one woman in this entire list. Remember, when the cabinet was even formed, there was not even a single female minister. Now, like you're rightly pointing out, there could be one woman is what we understand. When is the swearing-in likely to happen? And also, what are the series of meetings that are happening in Delhi? Because I'm told that Mallikarjun Kharge, Rahul Gandhi, Randeep Surjewala, D.K. Shivakumar, Siddaramaiah, so many people have to be, of course, assuaged for the final list to come out.
18: You see, there was a meeting that took place at Mallikarjun Kharge's residence in Delhi, where RG was present for that very, very final nod. And officially now the list is, as what we are learning, is being sent to D.K. Shukumar, the chief minister of the state. Now he's gone, he's in fact trying to visit one of the mutts in Nagarbhavi in Bengaluru, something which he is strongly believed in. And finally, you see, as D.K. Shukumar, more importantly, finishes 2 months as the chief minister in Karnataka, is managed to today finally ensure that the cabinet second list comes out, and it is all out with many new faces. But as you pointed out, what's one something very disappointing is to see only one woman minister as well, because so many of them were in the fray. You see, Lakshmi Hepalkar, who was the minister in the Siddaramaiah's cabinet, was also hopeful that she might be given a chance again. Again, she's somebody who's a quite loyalist to D.K. Shukumar. You had Naina Motamma as well, who was hoping that she, by profession being a lawyer, you see, she was also hopeful that the party would give her a chance this time again, because she is somebody who's a fresh, first-time MLA, and also was ensuring and hoping that she would get this post as well. She was in fact seen in Delhi as well, if you remember, just a couple of days back when D.K. Siddaramaiah and others were in Delhi. But this is quite disappointing for most of these women leaders in the Congress, because they have not made into a list. But finally, it is MLC Gayatri who's been elected by the party. But what would be now important is to see how that the leaders are going to take this up, the others who were aspirant and were looking forward to become the minister. So of course, some sort of a disappointment probably we might see there. Now back to you.
1: Right, thank you, Ritu, for joining us with those details. Just to remind our viewers that new cabinet of D.K. Shivakumar, the chief minister of Karnataka, is all expected to be sworn in today evening around 4-5. The new ministers are going to be announced shortly. My colleague Ritu just got you the details. What we understand is that the Congress is looking at inducting fresh faces, newer faces, to infuse fresh energy in the cabinet. Remember that Karnataka is also slated to go to polls in 2028. It wants to win back the state, and it also deems necessary that the cabinet shows new energy. We are told that a series of meetings are happening in Delhi and in Karnataka, and the new cabinet could be a combination of not just fresh faces but also experienced leaders from the camps of different leaders, specifically D.K. Shivakumar. And also the party wants to intensify its Vakaliga outreach. It wants to also show that it's serious about minority welfare, so we can see a few names from there. And remember, the criticism about the cabinet oath taking last time was that there was not a single woman minister. Now there is an expectation there could be one or two female ministers as well. There could be one or two ministers from deprived communities as well. And this also will reflect the kind of attempts that the Congress Party is making towards social engineering in the state just ahead of elections. Let's take a look at some reactions.
19: ऐसा समाचार मिला है कि डीके शिवकुमार भी जा रहे हैं, खड़गे साहब अपने पुत्र की ताजपोशी करना चाह रहे हैं, क्योंकि वहाँ तो म्यूजिकल चेयर चल रहा है, वहाँ कोई शासन प्रशासन नहीं है। सिद्धरमैया रूठ चुके 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
1: Well, the Kaveri Rao in Karnataka and Tamil Nadu has only intensified. Remember that it is a problem, it's a challenge that both states have been hoping to resolve for several centuries now. And now the latest is that the TVK is being attacked by the DMK. The DMK has alleged that the TVK is not really serious about getting Kaveri water for the state of Tamil Nadu. Udayanidhi Stalin specifically has attacked Chief Minister Vijay over this issue, while the postponement of D.K. Shivakumar and Joseph Vijay's meeting has also become a flashpoint between the two parties, while protesters both in Karnataka and in Tamil Nadu continue to escalate the matter. In Tamil Nadu, farmer associations led by Ayyakannu have pretended to bury themselves in the banks of Kaveri. This is to show the seriousness of the issue for Tamil Nadu, while Kannadiga protesters, Karnataka farmers also continue to protest. In fact, they also threatened Joseph Vijay from visiting the state, saying that they will ghirao him, which is why the Chief Minister has also postponed his meeting with D.K. Shivakumar. Meanwhile, the TVK has responded very strongly, saying that Congress leader D.K. Shivakumar, the Chief Minister of Karnataka, is speaking the same language as DMK, MK Stalin, because he is friends with them. Remember that TVK and Congress are an alliance in the state of Tamil Nadu. In fact, Congress also has a minister in Tamil Nadu, so it's going to be a sticky situation for the Congress party. Let's take a look at some reactions.
20: Kaveri Water Tribunal is the authority for Kaveri Water. Normally, the world over, in all international law, the lower riparian states cannot be denied of water. When the tribunal asks the Karnataka government to release a certain amount of water, they are discussing as to whether to release water or not. That is wrong. That is against law. So, water should definitely be released. We will fight for it.
21: It is very disheartening that the TVK government has not taken any steps to ensure that the rights of the Tamil people are being justified and the water from Karnataka gets released immediately and the farmers of the Delta region receive the good news that the water is reaching them anytime soon. But unfortunately, the Chief Minister is busy in making drone shots and red carpet welcomes. Let me remind the Chief Minister that drone shots will not feed the people of Tamil Nadu. It is only the farmers who can feed the people. The farmers need water, and we need to ensure that the water security of the state is not compromised at any cost.
1: Former Wrestling Federation of India Chief Brijbhushan Sharan Singh has been acquitted of all sexual harassment charges by the Rouse Avenue Court today. This is a big development in this case. Remember that there was a case that was registered in 2023. He was facing sexual harassment charges, not just by a minor wrestler, but also by a group of very decorated wrestlers who protested at Jantar Mantar. Now he has been acquitted of all charges because the court felt that the prosecution did not provide evidence that could prove beyond reasonable doubts that his conviction was necessary. Brijbhushan Singh also spoke to NDTV after his acquittal, and he said that he has maintained that he was innocent throughout the hearing, and now the courts have had to say the same thing. My colleague Tejshree, who has been tracking this case for several years. Tejshree, how was Brijbhushan Singh today? Before that, let's take a look at what he said.
0: नाम लेने की आवश्यकता नहीं है, नाम लेने की आवश्यकता नहीं है। पहलवानों के साथ साथ ये आज जो बड़ी बड़ी पार्टियां आप देख रहे हैं, याद करिए जंतर मंतर पर कौन नहीं बैठा था। प्रियंका जी चली आई, आम आदमी पार्टी तो पूरा खाने पाने की व्यवस्था कर रही थी। लेफ्ट राइट जो आप देखते हैं ना, यहाँ कोई बचा था? मेरी फांसी की मांग हो रही थी, जिंदा जला देने की मांग हो रही थी। अब वो लोग अपने गिरबान में देखें।
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1: Colleague joins us. Tejshree, you've followed this case for several times. You've attempted to talk to Brijbhushan Singh also several times. Help us understand, what are the grounds on which the court basically decided to acquit the former chief of WFI?
22: Well, you see, as far as this entire case is concerned, you know, this was an in-camera hearing. Since it was a sensitive case, it was regarding the sexual harassment. That is why the media was not allowed actually to hear the case, to attend the hearing of this entire case. But actually important to understand over here is that meanwhile the hearing was underway, the defense kept on stating that this is nothing but just a politically motivated case. Number one, they also in fact stated that the all allegations are false. But keeping in mind so as to what the wrestlers of fraternity has been saying, we have been seeing that how they were also sitting on dharna, they were at jantar mantar, they also in fact held protest at several times. We also saw those very very heartbreaking visuals of wrestlers like Sakshi Malik, who herself actually, you know, had put her shoes on that table while she held a press conference, and she stated that now I have quit wrestling and I'll not continue it now onwards. All these pictures were very traumatizing, these visuals were very heartbreaking as well. But now they actually had fought the case for more than 2 years. It was a very very long battle for them, but unfortunately now Brijbhushan Charan Singh, the former BJP MP and the former WFI chief, has been held not guilty actually by the Rouse Avenue court. Now what we are looking forward is that will the wrestlers be again knocking the doors of the Delhi High Court as far as this decision given by the Rouse Avenue court is concerned. We also saw that how this matter actually got politically also a lot of escalation, keeping in mind that multiple times Brijbhushan Charan Singh's resignation was asked for. The the opposition also asked the BJP that he should be sacked from the party. But as of now, he has come out to be clean. Needs to be seen that what happens next.
1: That's right. Let's also listen in to what he said. He spoke exclusively to my colleague Akhilesh Sharma, and this is what he said.
23: मेरे ऊपर सही पाया गया तो मैं स्वयं फांसी पर लटक जाऊंगा। आज मुझे न्याय मिला, कोर्ट ने मुझे बाइज्जत बरी किया, और वो बड़बोलापन जिसको लोग कहते थे कि मैं बड़बोलापन कर रहा हूँ, वो इसलिए करता था क्योंकि मैं सामने वाले को नहीं जानता था, लेकिन अपने आप को जानता था कि मैंने कहाँ गलती की कहाँ नहीं की, और मुझे विश्वास था कि मुझे न्याय मिलेगा, और आज वो न्याय मुझे मिला।
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1: 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Naveen, the present president of the BJP, vacated that seat after winning it almost 5 times. He became an Rajya Sabha MP, and Prashant Kishore debuted from that election, from that seat. This is his first election. Remember that Prashant Kishore did not fight the assembly elections of 2025. And this is for the first time that he's contesting an election. And as of now, he seems to be leading as per early trends from Bankipur. This is a BJP seat. This is a traditional BJP seat. And it is very important for the BJP to also retain this constituency, given that its own president comes from this constituency. The Karnataka cabinet is all set to be formed today, and we are expecting that the new cabinet will have faces, young faces, old faces, experienced faces, and also chosen people from different camps of leaders like Siddaramaiah, of course, DK Shivakumar, and also what the high command wants. Let's take a look at some reactions.

0: Rainfall, what we hear is of a significant number of people who have lost their lives because heavy showers have also triggered floods and landslides and other accidents across the state. Now, the IMD has also issued a red alert for 8 districts, and there is a warning that heavy rainfall would be witnessed by many of these districts of the state in the coming days, while Kerala government has urged people to be careful, to stay indoors, and most importantly, look at the forecast before moving out.
1: Rain batters the district of Pathanamthitta for the last 24 hours, and the water level is increasing. Right now, we are standing at a place called Edisheri Mana in Aramulla town, very close to the Aramulla town. As you can see, the main road to this town is completely inundated and, in fact, filled with water to up to more than chest level. At least 4 feet of water is there all around. People have started to use small boats for traveling across different places. But most of the homes over here are completely locked away from all the basic access. In fact, people are living in the first floor of the building. All the shops in this vicinity are completely closed. People are completely locked away. And what we know is that many of them are scared. Many of them staying on the top floor of the building. And we are trying to go and access some of these homes over here, and the water level is increasing is what they are saying. Now you can see over here the water is it's like almost a river that is completely the road is completely made like a river. In fact, the Pampa River is very close by. It is this water what you see is because of the swelling of the Pampa River, and you can see clearly see the other side, the college also. The College of Engineering in Aramulla is completely submerged.
0: Flood-like situation have also disrupted normal life in several parts of Gujarat. Valsad, Surat, Morbi, more importantly Surendranagar are some of these districts that have been severely affected by flood-like situations. In fact, in one of these instances, a man clung to a tree for 19 hours to save his life. Rescue operations are on. Forecast also says that more rains could be expected in the coming days. We've been reporting on this for some time now. Valsad specifically is witnessing severe waterlogging, and authorities across different parts of Gujarat are closely monitoring rising levels of rivers like Kankavati. But in Surendranagar, what we understand is that connectivity has also been impacted. Several villagers have also been left stranded, and like I said, in the midst of heavy floods, a man was also seen clinging on to a tree for 19 hours to save his life. My colleague Akhil is reporting from ground in Gujarat, and this is the report that he sent.
2: I'm going to show you the visual of this very hospital which they were talking about. This hospital is known as Ayushman Arogya Kendra. This is one of the primary healthcare centers in this area, and I would like to show from this very side. Right now you can see the condition of this very hospital. The entire things of this very hospital have been kept just outside. Not only chairs and tables, apart from that you can see the almira, the catalogs, medicines, equipment over here. I can find out the machines over here. Apart from that, the BP machine can also be seen over here. I would like to just show you the visual of this BP machine which is broken now. And apart from that, I can also see visual of some strips and these tablets over here. These are the straps of tablets. Right now I can also figure out some straps. These are the tablets here, you can see. So this is the actual condition right now on ground zero in Navsari's Devdha village. Right now you can see these are the visuals that I'm bringing you live. So these are tablets, sachets. So you can see the impact, that how badly the entire region has got impacted due to the flood water. Once I went inside to just check out this very entire hospital, but nothing was at its place. Everything has been kept outside, and you can see these are the workers who are working right now and trying to reassemble things clearly at this stage so that this hospital can again become functional. And while I was speaking to one of the villagers, they have suggested that approximately there are 4,000 to 5,000 people of this village who come to this nearby Ayushman Arogya Mandir Hospital. So this is a primary healthcare center, and we are bringing you exclusively all the live footages from Ground Zero, that how badly this year Gujarat has been impacted due to the flood scenario. With me, journalist Pawan Akhil for NDTV 24/7.
0: Well, rain seem to be battering different parts of the country, from Assam to Gujarat to even Kerala. We'll keep tracking those stories very closely. It's time for a short break. We'll be back in just a minute.

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1: This isn't just about cars and bikes. This is about how you move. This car makes no sense, yet it makes every sense. What we are sitting inside is a Joby-powered air taxi. Your friend said, "Ye le le." We said, "Maybe not." Hi, my name is Siddharth Sharma. I'm your NDTV Automate, your ultimate guide into the world of automobiles and mobility.

In the early hours of Monday morning, as most of India slept, the Commonwealth Games flag was handed over to India. And with that, the road to Ahmedabad 2030 officially began. The sound of Indian music and Scottish bagpipes filled the air as athletes and Commonwealth officials celebrated the arrivals of the centenary games in India inside Glasgow's Hydro.

0: Now from Glasgow to Ahmedabad, two great river cities. We wish you every success as you prepare to welcome the world for the Centenary Games. We know you will create a celebration that is spectacular, inspiring, and uniquely yours. And as we say in parts of Scotland, to everyone here tonight, Slán Ti Mhaith, to your good health, until we meet again.
1: As the clock struck 2:23 a.m. on Monday, the moment arrived. The Commonwealth flag was handed over to India. Indian javelin superstar Neeraj Chopra, IOA President P.T. Usha and Gujarat Deputy Chief Minister Harsh Sanghvi received the flag. A video introducing Ahmedabad as the host of the 2030 Commonwealth Games was then played. Indian sitarist Rishabh Rikiram Sharma and Scottish piper Ross Ainslie stole the show as fireworks lit up the night sky. The Duke of Edinburgh formally declared the Glasgow Games closed. There was a captivating celebration of the rich musical traditions of India and Scotland. Grammy Award-winning singer-composer Shankar Mahadevan led a stirring rendition of Vande Mataram, alongside former Miss World Manushi Chillar, with performances reflecting the theme of Vasudeva Kutumbakam, the world is one family. India's cultural diversity was brought to life through traditional dance forms, colourful costumes and vibrant performances representing different states across the country. Earlier, Australian singer-songwriter Delta Goodrem took the stage to perform her 2002 hit, Born to Try. Glasgow rock band Simple Minds headlined the closing ceremony. The show was as much a celebration of cultures as it was of the athletes. Free from the pressure of competition, athletes from 74 nations marched out in celebration. India was led by boxing gold medalist Jasmine Lamboria, who carried the national flag. Hundreds of traffic cone-style headpieces stood out as athletes marched into the Ovo Hydro. India finished the games with 39 medals, including 13 gold, to secure the fourth place, matching its finish at the Birmingham Commonwealth Games 4 years ago. Australia topped the medal table with 171 medals, followed by England and Canada. Simple Minds brought Glasgow 2026 to a rousing close inside the Hydro. Finally, the lights went down. The Commonwealth Games journey now turns to India. Ahmedabad has the flag, and with it, the responsibility of hosting the centenary Commonwealth Games in 2030. Bureau Report, NDTV.

0: He has tracked the pulse of power from Washington to Korea. Witnessed history being made in global capitals and conflict zones.
1: This location from Tel Aviv
0: brought clarity to complex issues of national security and international affairs.
2: Prime Minister Narendra Modi spoke to him at length yesterday.
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0: And now, Aditya Raj Kaul, covering international affairs like no one else. 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
8: ए युग तुम्हारा, ए रण तुम्हारा, हर चुनौती तुम्हारी, हर शिखर तुम्हारा, तुम्ही हो भारत का स्वाभिमान।
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10: The court has spoken and its verdict must be respected. Today, a Delhi court acquitted former Wrestling Federation of India chief Brij Bhushan Sharan Singh in the sexual harassment case filed by women wrestlers, closing a legal battle that gripped the nation for more than 3 years. But as the judgment was delivered, another image emerged. Outside Brij Bhushan Singh's residence, supporters celebrated with drums, dancing and with firecrackers. It was a celebration that reflected the relief of his supporters, but it also sparked a wider conversation. This was no ordinary criminal trial, viewer. It began with some of India's most decorated wrestlers taking to the streets, alleging sexual harassment and demanding accountability from one of the most powerful figures in Indian sport. The protest transformed a legal case into a national debate on power, on athlete safety and the courage to speak up. So the question is not about challenging a court verdict. It is about the optics that follow it. What message do victory celebrations send in a case built around allegations as serious as sexual harassment? Where does legal vindication end and public sensitivity begin? We leave you with that thought. A quick check on the headlines at the top of 12 p.m. here on Breaking Ground. Day 11 of Parliament logjam. Opposition MPs double down on government, seek answers from Home Minister Amit Shah over police crackdown on students over the 20th July protests. Samajwadi Party MPs stage massive protests inside Parliament complex, demand debate on Ram Mandir theft. Karnataka cabinet set to expand today. NDTV accesses the full list of ministers. Oath-taking ceremony scheduled for 4:05 p.m. Many new faces in Team DKS. The Kaveri water war heats up. DMK trains guns on DKS's government, asks the chief minister to release water to Tamil Nadu. DMK slams Vijay, says he's a mute spectator on the issue. A Delhi court acquits former BJP MP and ex-Wrestling Federation of India chief Brij Bhushan Sharan Singh and co-accused Vinod Tomar in the alleged sexual harassment case filed by women wrestlers. Supporters celebrate outside his residence. Poll strategist turned politician Prashant Kishore takes lead in the Bankipur seat in Bihar. Counting of votes for the crucial bipole elections also underway in Dathi and Madhya Pradesh and Manjalpur in Gujarat, all BJP-ruled states. Assam remains in the grip of devastating floods. At least 85 people have lost their lives while lakhs have been affected across the state. Rescue and relief operations continue as authorities race to reach stranded residents. And a Bator pass with a medal boost. India takes over the Commonwealth Games after a top four finish. The flag now travels from Glasgow to Ahmedabad.

0: The plea filed against Jantar Mantar used as a protest site. A separate site should be given for the protest site is what the plea mentions. And Solicitor General Tushar Mehta says he will come back with a reply. Nupur now joins me live. Nupur, just tell us who is the person behind this plea and what are the details in the case?
1: Vedika, this plea has just been heard briefly by the Chief Justice of India's bench today, and in fact Chief Justice of India Suryakant was of the opinion that this is a very important issue, and it has asked the Solicitor General Tushar Mehta to seek a reply from the central government on what should be done in this case. The plea's basic demand, from what we have learned, is that it seeks a separate site to be designated for protests in the country. Remember, Jantar Mantar historically has been used for several protests across the years. Over several years, Jantar Mantar has become the site where people from across the country come and raise their protest against any policy or any government decision they do not agree with. But now, this petition says that there is an ingress-outgress issue, which the CJP protest highlighted, that the space is too small and there should be a separate space. And this has also raised a security concern that this is too near to the government buildings, especially the Prime Minister's house. It cited the example of 28 July March, and also cited security reasons, and saying that a separate site should be designated and Jantar Mantar should not be allowed to be used as a protest site anymore. And the Chief Justice of India has for now said that the central government should reply on this very prayer, that what other sites can be considered for protest sites.
0: All right, Nupur, thanks for joining us live there. We have another update coming in. RSS leader Atul Limaye has called the Jantar Mantar student protest anti-constitutional and anti-India. Atul Limaye, who is an RSS leader, has said, and I'm going to quote him here, if we want to become a developed country, as Bharatji mentioned in his speech, that to build a developed country, we need a large contribution from this youth power. But what kind of youth power do we need? What they carry, what songs should be on their lips? We must determine this very carefully. We have a reaction coming in on his statement.
2: देश विरोधी और राष्ट्र विरोधी रहा, जिस संगठन ने आजादी की लड़ाई में अंग्रेजों के साथ खड़ा हो और आजादी के दीवानों का विरोध किया हो, जिस संगठन ने मुखबिरी और चिट्ठी लिखा हो, जिस संगठन ने आजादी के 56 साल 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
0: My colleague Tejshree now joins me live. Tejshree, a sharp attack by the RSS leader launched on the student-led protest at Delhi's Jantar Mantar, where he's called the protest anti-national.
3: Willis, absolutely. We just heard the comments coming in from the RSS leader Atul Limaye, where he has called the Jantar Mantar protest as anti-constitutional and also anti-India as well. We have also seen reaction coming in from the opposition party, who actually are now attacking the RSS. They are saying that it is RSS actually who is anti-constitutional, who is anti-Indian, and such kind of comments coming in from RSS are being criticized by the opposition. However, we have also seen the kind of protest that took place at Jantar Mantar. A lot of students gathered over there for the protest. However, there were a lot of anti-social elements is what the we have seen. Number of people from the BJP have also been reiterating the same stand, but in very, very important and crucial comments coming in from RSS leader Atul Limaye, who goes on to say that actually the youth of the country is someone, you know, who contributes in the development of the nation, who contributes in making India a developed nation. But all these kind of protests that we have just witnessed last week, that is something which we will be calling as anti-constitutional and anti-Indian. Definitely this controversy, this comment made by RSS leader is going to stir into a massive political controversy, or rather a political debate as well, because we have been seeing those reactions coming in from the opposition party where they are directly attacking the RSS and the BJP as well.
0: All right, and we're going to wait and watch and see what the reactions are politically and also from the student representatives who will be responding to this claim, and a very serious claim being made by the RSS leader there. The confrontation over the 20 July student protests in the national capital is dominating the proceedings in parliament today, with the opposition cornering the centre over police action. Opposition MPs have raised slogans against the Home Minister, Amit Shah, and questioned his absence from parliament. Congress leaders have demanded that the Home Minister make a statement in both houses of parliament, alleging that students were subjected to a brutal lathi charge and the use of pellet guns during the protest. They have accused the government of repeatedly refusing to allow a discussion. The BJP, however, has strongly defended the police action and rejected allegations of atrocities against students, claiming that criminal elements had infiltrated the demonstration.
4: चाहे जो छात्रों के ऊपर बर्बरता हुई और चाहे राम मंदिर के गोलक में जो कथाकथित धांधली हुई है, उसके ऊपर सरकार चर्चा नहीं करना चाहती संसद में। हम निरंतर और लगातार इस बात की मांग करते आ रहे हैं कि सोमवार 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
0: So there are two issues dominating parliament as I speak. One, of course, is with the Samajwadi Party MPs who've been leading their protests inside the parliament complex. They've been demanding a debate on the Ram Mandir temple donation theft row. And they say that despite even going up to the speaker, despite issuing these notices for an adjournment motion, there has been no response for that debate in parliament. Meanwhile, in the Lok Sabha, you have the Congress MPs and other opposition MPs who've been demanding an explanation from the Home Minister Amit Shah for the atrocities and the alleged police excesses committed on the students during the protests on the 20th. Now we have Aishwarya joining us live. Aishwarya, just take us through what's happening in Parliament as I speak. These two issues dominating the proceedings, at least this morning. But the debate over the Ram Mandir donation theft row not happening anytime soon from what we can see.
6: Well, that's right. The opposition party is clearly stating that they want a statement from the Home Minister first on the alleged brutality by the police personnel against the students. On the other side, they are also demanding Prime Minister to come to the parliament so that he can be able to give a statement as far as the Ram temple donation case is concerned. The government on the other side clearly stating that they are not running away from any sort of discussions, but the opposition should understand that the parliament runs with certain rules and conventions, and the opposition parties must understand that if they wanted to raise any issue, they should first submit the notice. And they should come up with certain issues in the Business Advisory Committee meeting. And if the Lok Sabha Speaker admits those demands, then certainly they can go ahead and the duration can be allotted for the discussion. But since morning in the Lok Sabha and in the Raj Sabha, we have seen how there were repeated disruptions. Lok Sabha Speaker Om Birla had urged the opposition parties to get their act together and, they should maintain the decorum, but that didn't happen. And certainly, the Lok Sabha got adjourned earlier as well, and now amid the ruckus, the slogans being chanted by the opposition parties and the MPs coming down the bell of the house, clearly the disruption can be seen. But what we have been informed is that the Finance Minister had tabled an important legislative bill. Remember, Lok Sabha will see three bills that the government is planning to table today. How long this session will be convened as far as the stalemate situation is concerned, that is ongoing.
0: Aishwarya, do stay with me. We're going to come back to you for more, but we're just getting news in also that the parliament has been adjourned till 2 o'clock, both Lok Sabha as well as Rajya Sabha. The Ram Temple donation controversy dominates Parliament yet again. Today is day 11 of Parliament session, and the opposition is demanding a discussion on the issue while the BJP has rejected all opposition allegations. Opposition MPs staged a protest inside the Parliament and raised Chanda Chor, Gaddi Chor slogans as well. Opposition is seeking a debate in Parliament over the donation theft in the Ram Mandir saga. The BJP has strongly rejected the opposition's allegations, accusing it of politicizing matters of faith.
7: को ठेस चोरी से नहीं पहुंची। वो ये कहते हैं कि हिंदू भावनाओं को ठेस पहुंचाई गई है चोरी से। उस चोरी को रोकना है और उस चोरी का जिन पे इल्जाम लगा है उनकी जवाबदेही होनी चाहिए, ये कह रहे हैं। अब वो कैसे 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
0: We're going to get Aishwarya back in a moment from now, but there's some questions by the opposition for the center as well. The opposition has questioned the center, asking why Chanda Chori has hurt Hindu Aastha, because it has, according to them. They've said the government must take responsibility. They've demanded transparency when it comes to temple donations, which has been a chorus not only by the Samajwadi Party, but the other opposition MPs also joining that chorus. Aishwarya, back with me. Aishwarya, the logjam continues. It's very evident over the last 11 days now over the Ram Mandir donation theft row inside Parliament. But what is the strategy of the opposition MPs beyond the monsoon session of Parliament when it comes to this controversial issue?
9: Well, this morning at 10 a.m. when the opposition floor leaders met at Mallikarjun Kharge's chambers, it was decided that the opposition will continue to corner the government over two major issues. Of course, the Ram Temple Ayodhya donation theft camp, that has been the dominant issue as far as the opposition parties are concerned. Remember, it was just not during the monsoon session, in the all party meeting as well, the opposition parties raised this issue and stated that they wanted answers from the government. Beyond Parliament, now they will be going out in different parts of the country, specifically in Uttar Pradesh. We have seen in the Uttar Pradesh Assembly, there was a protest that was staged by the Samajwadi Party MPs in the same format that the MPs are protesting with a donation box over here. The kind of protest that we have seen from day one, keeping a donation box in front of all the MPs who gathered at the Makar Dwar, then putting some amount into it. And today it was the Samajwadi Party MPs who gathered and calculated that cash, 47,000 something that was spoken by Dharmendra Yadav, and now they will be donating with a receipt will be taken from the Ram Temple as well. But it is, divide in the India block that was seen as well. Ram Gopal Yadav clearly hitting out at Pappu Yadav, the independent MP who dressed up like a priest and now and earlier stated that he should not have done this. It is not a saint's or priest who have conducted such a theft. It was the close associates allegedly of the VHP and the Bharatiya Janata Party who have conducted such a scam, and they should be attacked rather than the priest community. And Sanatan Dharam has been insulted is something that Samajwadi Party MP had stated. The India bloc seems united on one front as far as Amit Shah's statement in the house is concerned. It is Home Minister Amit Shah who is absent in the Parliament, are some posters that they carried this morning during the protest as well, and they want answers to fix the accountability that who gave orders to the police personnels who allegedly thrown pellet guns and also tear gases on July 28th March. But the disruption was clearly seen. How far this will go till 2 p.m. both the houses have been adjourned till now is what we have been told.
0: All right, thanks for joining me there, Aishwarya. We, of course, will keep coming back to you for more. But for now, Parliament has been adjourned till 2 o'clock this afternoon. Breaking news from Tamil Nadu politics now. DMK leader and MLA Udayanidhi Stalin has launched a sharp attack on the Vijay-led TVK government, accusing it of failing farmers and lacking the courage to take on both the BJP-led centre and the Congress-led government in the state of Karnataka. Speaking at a public event, Udayanidhi alleged that the state government was more focused on publicity than governance and took aim at several ministers with a series of corruption and misconduct allegations. He also questioned the handling of water and agriculture related issues, claiming ministers were avoiding accountability while farmers continued to suffer. So that's the latest that we have, and we have my colleague Vijay joining me live on the story. Vijay, just take us through very briefly what Udayanidhi Stalin has said. What are the charges he's leveled against the Vijay-led Tamil Nadu government?
10: Vidika, that's right. Udayanidhi Stalin was part of a protest in Delta region in Tanjavur district against the TVK-led government. The protest was over Meghadatu issue and Kaveri water dispute between Karnataka and Tamil Nadu, and also various farmers issue. Remember, TVK gave old promise as like a loan waiver for farmers when they formed the government, but they did the announcement also. But the DMK claimed it was not fulfilled the exact old promises made by the TVK government. And also over Kaveri water dispute, Udayanidhi Stalin made many allegation, accusation against the TVK chief and Chief Minister Vijay, saying that he lacks courage to question the Congress-led Karnataka government and also BJP-led central government. He pointed out that as TVK dependent on the Congress to run the government in Tamil Nadu, CM lacks courage to question the Congress government in the Karnataka. He also pointed out that the farmers were on their way to stage protest in Delhi, but they were detained by the Maharashtra police. The Maharashtra is ruling by the BJP government, but there were no criticism or condemnation made by the Chief Minister over the arrest of Tamil Nadu farmers by the Maharashtra police. He also pointed out the assembly session, Tamil Nadu Legislative Assembly session, to start by August 5. The DMK will raise the issue on assembly, courts, and also on people arena. So these are all the points made by the Udayanidhi Stalin. He also criticized the minister, Water Resources Department minister, for lacking accountability. Minister is running away from journalists when they ask questions. So these are all the allegations made by the Udayanidhi Stalin. We have to wait how TVK going to give counter to this.
0: Vijay, thanks for joining us live there. This is perhaps one of the biggest tests that TVK Chief Vijay is facing after he was sworn in as the Chief Minister of the state. The Kaveri row triggers a fresh political clash in the state. DMK is targeting the Vijay-led TVK, while Vijay's Karnataka visit and the postponed DKS meeting has added more heat to the row. Opposition leader in the Tamil Nadu Assembly, Udayanidhi Stalin, like I just said, has taken on Vijay. This is not the end of it. There are going to be protests also staged by the DMK when it comes to this issue. Meanwhile, farmers led by the Farmers Association leader Ayyakannu staged a protest by burying themselves in sand on the banks of the Kaveri River, demanding the immediate release of Kaveri water for irrigation. Which way is this headed is the big question when it comes to this big face-off.
11: Kaveri Water Tribunal is the authority for Kaveri water. Normally, the world over, in all international law, the lower riparian states cannot be denied of water. When the tribunal asks the Karnataka government to release a certain amount of water, they are discussing as to whether to release water or not. That is wrong. That is against law. So, water should definitely be released. We will fight for it.
12: It's very disheartening that the TVK government has not taken any steps to ensure that the rights of the Tamil people are being justified and the water from Karnataka gets released immediately, and the farmers of the Delta region receive the good news that the water is reaching them anytime soon. But unfortunately, the Chief Minister is busy in making drone shots and red carpet welcomes. Let me remind the Chief Minister that drone shots will not feed the people of Tamil Nadu. It is only the farmers who can feed the people. The farmers need water, and we need to ensure that the water security of the state is not compromised at any cost.
0: The other top story, in a setback to the women wrestlers in the sexual harassment case, former Wrestling Federation of India chief Brij Bhushan Sharan Singh has been acquitted by the court. We're talking about the Rouse Avenue court that has cleared Brij Bhushan of harassment charges. The court acquitted Bhushan after finding that the prosecution had failed to prove the charges beyond reasonable doubt. The judgment

0: which the Delhi police had to file an FIR after the intervention of Supreme Court. Now we are seeing, after years of trials that was in fact going on, the charges were framed in 2024, where according to the complaints and according to the version of 6 complainants who were held credible by the court, the trial had moved forward. And today, in a significant development, we have seen Braj Bhushan Charan Singh acquitted in the sexual harassment case filed by the 6 women female protesters. Over to you.
1: All right, thanks for joining me live there. We will wait and see what the wrestlers have to say, who had petitioned the court with very serious allegations against Braj Bhushan Singh. All right, the news just coming in. Jan Suraj founder Prashant Kishore is leading in the 7th round of counting in the Bankipur by-election in Bihar. While counting is still underway, Prashant Kishore takes the lead over BJP and RJD. This is the poll debut of the Jan Suraj chief Prashant Kishore in the Bihar elections. That by-poll is taking place because the seat was vacated by the BJP leader Nitin Naveen, who had represented Bankipur 5 times. So that's the latest that we have for you when it comes to that developing story. There is a dance and song at the camp office, as you can see on your screen there. This is at the Jan Suraj party workers, party office rather, where the workers are dancing and singing away, celebrating. We have Prabhakar joining me live. Prabhakar, this has been a BJP stronghold for very, very long. Just take us through the numbers for now. You have Prashant Kishore leading after he couldn't even open his books in the state elections in Bihar. Just take us through the details that you have.
2: See, this is a BJP bastion, and no doubt about it, because for the last 40 years, this particular seat, this particular assembly constituency has been with BJP. And remember, this is the constituency of BJP national president Nitin Naveen. So it was earlier held by his father. And then for the last 5 terms, Nitin Naveen is the was the local MLA from here. Now that he has become the national president and moved to Rajya Sabha, this by-election is happening. And Jan Suraj chief, Jan Suraj is the party we all know. Jan Suraj chief Prashant Kishore is making his debut here. So it's a do and die battle for Prashant Kishore, especially keeping in view the dismal performance which his party did in the last assembly election, and the score was a big zero because they contested on all the constituencies, all the assembly constituencies, but they could not score a single number, single seat, could not win a single seat. Now Prashant Kishore himself is in the fray, and this is a very high stake battle for BJP as well, because for two reasons. A, it's a seat held by the national president of BJP, Nitin Naveen, so it's a very prestigious seat for BJP. And B, after Samrat Chaudhary has become the chief minister, he has just completed 100 days in the office. This is the first electoral battle which is being fought under his leadership. So it's a very prestigious battle as far as BJP is concerned, and do and die battle as far as Jan Suraj chief Prashant Kishore is concerned. Now, talking about the trends, this is the counting station you can see behind me. So talking about the trends, since the first round, the Prashant Kishore and his team has been leading. And after every round, their lead, the Prashant's lead, is increasing. You can see the enthusiastic and enthusiastic Prashant Kishore's supporters outside the counting center out here. So Prashant Kishore, as of now, has the 8th round has been completed, and the Prashant Kishore's lead is over 5,000 votes. So that's a substantial number, I would say, and this number has kept on rising since the first round of counting began.
1: Also, this is the first election since the massive countrywide student protests. The big question also will be if that's had any influence when it comes to the by-polls, not only in Bihar, but the other 2 by-polls as well.
2: I'm sure it would have an impact, because when this campaign was happening for the Bankipur by-election, the Gen Z protest was at its peak. So right, not only at Jantar Mantar in Delhi, but we have seen the kind of Gen Z protest which happened in Patna as well. And very interestingly, if you see the demography of the Bankipur assembly constituency, around 33% of the voters are below the age of 25. So you can easily put them in the Gen Z category. Between 18 and 25 is the 33%, almost one third of the voters. So I'm sure that that the impact would be there on the results. But the final postmortem of who voted for whom and on which particular booth actually Prashant Kishore had the maximum lead, or for that matter Gen Z's voted for him, that can be discussed only after the final results are out and we have the details from the Election Commission of India, which they release actually on their official website. But as of now, it looks prima facie that the Gen Z's have have had this protest hasn't had an impact on this particular results which we are seeing now.
1: All right, we'll come back to you after a couple of more rounds of counting there. Prabhakar, thanks for joining me live. Hundreds of students continue their protests in Ranchi over alleged irregularities in the 14th Jharkhand Public Service Commission, the JPSC examination, the JSSC, CGL and other recruitment tests. Students have been on an indefinite sit-in since the 29th of July. They are seeking a CBI probe into the recruitment exams, cancellation of the 14th JPSC combined preliminary test and reforms in the state's recruitment agencies. The students allege that OMR sheets were leaked. Chief Minister Hemant Soren has ordered a CID probe. But students say they are not satisfied. The protesters are seeking the cancellation of the prelims, an independent probe, strict action against those found guilty, and reforms in the recruitment agencies. Backing the protesters, CJP founder Abhijit Dibke spoke to the students over a video call and expressed solidarity, support for their demands.
3: JPC में अभी वर्तमान में जो घटना हुई है उसके बाद छात्र आक्रोशित होकर के उनका सब्र का पहाड़ टूटा और वो सड़क पर हैं. और लगातार 7-8 दिन से इस बरसात में सड़क पर है, लेकिन सरकार की तरफ से कोई ध्यान नहीं 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
1: The flood situation remains grim in many parts of the country. Let's start with Assam, which continues to remain grim with relentless monsoon rains and overflowing rivers, leaving a trail of devastation across several districts. The worst hit district includes Sivasagar, Golaghat, Jorghat, Charaideo and Dhemaji. In Sivasagar alone, more than 60,000 people across nearly 160 villages have been impacted, while over 1.36 lakh people remain affected across the state. Actor Randeep Hooda joined relief efforts on the ground, distributing essential supplies and urging people to extend support to flood-hit communities. The Chief Minister, Hemant Biswa Sarma, has reviewed the situation on the ground and taken stock of the rescue efforts.
8: अलग अलग चीज़ों की ज़रूरत है, हर रोज़ चीज़ों की रिक्वायरमेंट चेंज होती रहती है. तो आज यहाँ पे हम लोग टारपोलिन जो होते हैं वो दे रहे हैं, कुछ चप्पलें, घर के यूटेंसिल्स वगैरह बांट रहे हैं, और इतने इन 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
1: Gujarat, now heavy rainfall continues to wreak havoc across several parts of the state. A flood-like condition has disrupted normal life in multiple districts. Rescue and relief teams remain on standby with more rain forecasts for parts of the state. In Surat, flood waters have submerged stretches of the state highway 65, impacting traffic movement. Valsad has witnessed severe waterlogging following torrential rains, while in Morbi, authorities are closely monitoring the rising water levels in the Devi and Kankavati rivers. In Surendranagar, inundated roads have disrupted connectivity to several villages, leaving residents stranded. Amid heavy floods, a man clings to a tree for 19 hours to save himself from rising water levels. That video that you see on your screen has gone viral. 19 hours to be rescued from that tree.
9: Going to show you the visual of this very hospital which they were talking about. This hospital is known as Ayushman Arogya Kendra. This is one of the primary healthcare centers in this area, and I would like to show from this very side. Right now you can see the condition of this very hospital. The entire things of this very hospital have been kept just outside. Not only chairs and tables, apart from that you can see the almirah, the catalogs, medicines, equipment over here. Here I can find out the machines over here. Apart from that, the BP machine can also be seen over here. I would like to just show you the visual of this BP machine which is broken now. And apart from that, I can also see visual of some strips and these tablets over here. These are the straps of tablets. Right now I can also figure out some straps. These are the tablets here, you can see. So this is the actual condition right now on ground zero in Navsari's Devdha village. Right now you can see these are the visuals that I'm bringing you live. So these are tablets, sachets. So you can see the impact, that how badly the entire region has got impacted due to the flood water. Once I went inside to just check out this very entire hospital, but nothing was at its place. Everything has been kept outside, and you can see these are the workers who are working right now and trying to reassemble things clearly at this stage so that this hospital can again become functional. And while I was speaking to one of the villagers, they have suggested that approximately there are 4,000 to 5,000 people of this village who come to this nearby Ayushman Arogya Mandir Hospital. So this is a primary healthcare center, and we are bringing you exclusively all the live footages from ground zero, that how badly this year Gujarat has been impacted due to the flood scenario. With British journalist Pawan Akkal for NDTV 24/7. Devastating floods in Gujarat. What we have witnessed, that several lives have been lost. But there are several miraculous stories as well. Right now I'm joined by Pragnesh, who survived this flood. And right now I'm going to speak to him to get to know his version only, that what actually transpired during those 19 hours. मुझे बताइए प्रग्नेश, आप 19 घंटे तक जो है वो पेड़ पे थे, क्या कुछ हुआ?
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2: Courage right there in front of you with our correspondent speaking to the man who was stuck there for almost 20 hours. Now, the Keralam problem also continues, where it remains in the grip of severe rainfall, with the death toll rising after a series of rain-related incidents across the state. At least 8 people have lost their lives as heavy showers triggered floods, landslides and other accidents. The IMD has issued a red alert for at least 8 districts, warning of heavy to very heavy rainfall in the coming days. District authorities have been put on high alert, with rescue and relief teams mobilized in affected areas. The state government has urged people to remain cautious as water levels continue to rise in several regions as more rain is now forecast.
3: Batters the district of Pathanamthitta for the last 24 hours, and the water level is increasing. Right now we are standing at a place called Edisheri Mana in Aranmula town, very close to the Aranmula town. As you can see, the main road to this town is completely inundated and in fact filled with water to up to more than chest level. At least 4 feet of water is there all around. People have started to use small boats for traveling across different places, but most of the homes over here are completely locked away from all the basic access. In fact, people are living in the first floor of the building. All the shops in this vicinity are completely closed. People are completely locked away, and what we know is that many of them are scared, many of them staying on the top floor of the building. And we are trying to go and access some of these homes over here, and the water level is increasing is what they are saying. Now you can see over here the water is it's like almost a river that is completely the road is completely made like a river. In fact, the Pamba River is very close by. It is this water what you see is because of the swelling of the Pamba River, and you can see clearly see the other side, the college also. The College of Engineering in Aranmula is completely submerged.
2: Our reporters will continue to bring you the latest from rain impacted areas in the three states. But for now, we're slipping to a short break. We come back with some good news. India takes over the Commonwealth Games after a top 4 finish. The flag now travels from Glasgow to Ahmedabad. More on that in moments from now.

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Welcome back. As the Commonwealth Games flag was handed over to India in Glasgow, the countdown to Ahmedabad 2030 officially began. With Indian music blending with Scottish bagpipes, athletes and officials marked the moment as India took charge of hosting the centenary edition of the Commonwealth Games. Here's a report.

0: Now from Glasgow to Ahmedabad, two great river cities. We wish you every success as you prepare to welcome the world for the Centenary Games. We know you will create a celebration that is spectacular, inspiring, and uniquely yours. And as we say in parts of Scotland, to everyone here tonight, slánt a bhath, to your good health, until we meet again.
1: As the clock struck 2:23 a.m. on Monday, the moment arrived. The Commonwealth flag was handed over to India. Indian javelin superstar Neeraj Chopra, IOA President P.T. Usha and Gujarat Deputy Chief Minister Harsh Sanghvi received the flag. A video introducing Ahmedabad as the host of the 2030 Commonwealth Games was then played. Indian sitarist Rishabh Rikiram Sharma and Scottish piper Ross Ainslie stole the show as fireworks lit up the night sky. The Duke of Edinburgh formally declared the Glasgow Games closed. There was a captivating celebration of the rich musical traditions of India and Scotland. Grammy Award-winning singer-composer Shankar Mahadevan led a stirring rendition of Vande Mataram, alongside former Miss World Manashi Chillar, with performances reflecting the theme of Vasudeva Kutumbakam, the world is one family. India's cultural diversity was brought to life through traditional dance forms, colourful costumes and vibrant performances representing different states across the country. Earlier, Australian singer-songwriter Delta Goodrem took the stage to perform her 2002 hit, Born to Try. Glasgow rock band Simple Minds headlined the closing ceremony. The show was as much a celebration of cultures as it was of the athletes. Free from the pressure of competition, athletes from 74 nations marched out in celebration. India was led by boxing gold medalist Jasmine Lamboria, who carried the national flag. Hundreds of traffic cone-style headpieces stood out as athletes marched into the Oval Hydro. India finished the games with 39 medals, including 13 gold, to secure the fourth place, matching its finish at the Birmingham Commonwealth Games 4 years ago. Australia topped the medal table with 171 medals, followed by England and Canada. Simple Minds brought Glasgow 2026 to a rousing close inside the Hydro. Finally, the lights went down. The Commonwealth Games journey now turns to India. Ahmedabad has the flag, and with it, the responsibility of hosting the centenary Commonwealth Games in 2030. Bureau Report, NDTV. Europe is facing a severe wildfire crisis with intense heat, drought and strong winds fueling blazes across the continent. Hundreds of thousands have been affected, and scientists warn that climate change is making these extreme conditions more frequent and more dangerous. We leave you with this report, a closer look at what's driving this crisis.
2: Europe is experiencing one of its deadliest wildfire and heatwave crises, which has forced over 330,000 people to flee. The severe weather has created tinder-dry conditions and continuous emergencies for fire crews. The unusual weather has caused water levels across several of Europe's major waterways to drop to exceptionally low levels. The Danube River, the second longest river in Europe, has hit its lowest water level in 30 years across several countries, including Hungary, Serbia, and Romania. Meanwhile, the Rhine River has dropped to its lowest recorded level in some sections and is expected to drop further due to the drought. According to scientists, climate change's fingerprints are all over this extreme weather.
3: We looked in this report, we looked at what's the role of human-induced climate change in the fire weather conditions in these two regions of big fires in Spain and France. And we found that human-induced climate change made the fires in Spain at least 20 times more likely, so the fire weather conditions, and in France at least twice as likely.
2: Europe's recent wildfires are being driven by a combination of causes. While climate change is a major culprit, scientists say the key ingredient is extreme fire weather, which has turned vegetation into tinder. Over the past several decades, farms have been abandoned across Europe. This has resulted in large areas being covered with dense shrubs and dry vegetation, which allows fires to spread farther and faster than they once did. Now, something still has to start the fire. In Europe, more than 90 to 95% of wildfires are caused by human activity, which can be either accidental or intentional. With thousands being forced to flee and several others losing their lives, Europe is witnessing its worst climate crisis in modern history. Wildfires and heat waves are becoming a far more common phenomenon in Europe than they were a decade ago, and the current conditions are expected to persist or worsen in the coming years. With conditions worsening day by day, when will the European Union finally pay heed to nature's demands is yet to be seen.

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3: The mustard specialist since 1933, बरसों से सरसों।
4: कुछ तो बात है इस तेल में।
5: In a matter of seconds, another life is lost on an Indian road. This viewer is not an isolated incident. It is a reminder of a grim reality. On our roads, death often doesn't come because of reckless driving alone. It comes because of crumbling infrastructure, neglected potholes, poor maintenance, and official apathy. Every monsoon, the same images return. Roads disappear underwater, potholes become invisible, warnings come after tragedies, repairs begin after cremations and funerals. The question is simple. Why is human life so cheap on India's roads? How many more deaths will it take before dangerous roads are treated as an emergency and not seasonal inconvenience, not seasonal maintenance? A quick check on the headlines at this hour. Karnataka cabinet set to expand today. NDTV accesses the full list of ministers. Oath-taking ceremony scheduled for 4-5 p.m. New faces in DKS's team. Also, the Kaveri water war heats up. Udayanidhi trains guns on Vijay, calls his cabinet joker, says TVK failed Tamil Nadu farmers. Poll strategist turned politician Prashant Kishore takes lead in the Bankipur seat in Bihar. Counting of votes for the crucial by-elections is also underway in Dathia in Madhya Pradesh and Manjalpur in Gujarat, all BJP-ruled states. A Delhi court has acquitted former BJP MP and ex-Wrestling Federation of India Chief Brij Bhushan Sharan Singh and co-accused Vinod Tomar in the alleged sexual harassment case filed by women wrestlers. Supporters celebrate outside his residence. Day 11 of Parliament logjam. Opposition MPs double down on government. Seek answers from the Home Minister over the police crackdown on students. Samajwadi Party MPs stage massive protests inside the Parliament complex. Demand debate on Ram Mandir theft. Parliament adjourned till 2 p.m. The state of Assam remains in the grip of devastating floods. At least 85 people have lost their lives, while lakhs have been affected across the state. Rescue relief operations underway as authorities race to reach stranded residents. And it's a Bator pass with a medal boost. India takes over the Commonwealth Games after a top four finish. The flag now travels from Glasgow to Ahmedabad. We have some news coming in. Senior Congress leader Priyanka Gandhi has slammed the court relief to Brij Bhushan Singh. Priyanka Gandhi has said, on one hand, they say they are with the young generation, support women empowerment, women reservation. And on the other hand, we have verdicts like these. Listen in to what Gandhi had to say.
6: महिला रिजर्वेशंस की बात है और दूसरी तरफ ही महिला रिजर्वेशंस की बात है और दूसरी तरफ ही
5: We have Tejshree joining me live from the national capital. Tejshree, you've been following all the developments ever since the Rouse Close Court there has given out its verdict acquitting Brij Bhushan Singh. A lot of political reactions coming in, many also questioning the acquittal.
7: Well, absolutely, many of them have been questioning so as to, the manner in which the verdict is out. However, they are not questioning the decision of the court, but also, in fact, they are questioning Brij Bhushan Sharan Singh's attitude as well. And we just also heard many of the MPs from the opposition party who went on to say that it is actually difficult for the wrestlers to go against the system. They were sitting on protest. They continued their battle for 2 years and still they did not get justice. However, it is very heartbreaking for all these wrestlers as well. But now what we are understanding is we have a first reaction coming in from Vinesh Fogart, who has actually stated that now they will be knocking the door of the upper courts. That is what we were discussing earlier as well, that will the wrestlers, the women wrestlers, be actually knocking the doors of the upper court. And through her statement, we have just got a confirmation that

0: Yes, they will be knocking the doors of the upper court. That means it is not a complete relief for Brijbhushan Sharan Singh right now, because it was Delhi Rao's Avenue Court who had given the decision in his favour. Now needs to be seen that what happens when they knock the upper door, that is the Delhi High Upper Court, that is the Delhi High Court there, because there is an entire social media post that's been made by Vinesh Fogart, where she is actually describing so as to how powerful he is. And she also in fact alleged that this entire system was completely working at his behest and it was completely compromised. Not just that, but there were also serious allegations, like even if he was not the WFI chief, still the WFI was run by him. So that is what the wrestlers have been saying. Now needs to be seen that what happens next as far as this entire case is concerned. We did speak to Brijbhushan. You know, actually he has the same kind of attitude, the kind of attitude he carried 2.5 years back, and the allegations were also made for him that he was actually, you know, very arrogant. He used to misbehave. And not just, you know, five or six women, but there are other women wrestlers also who have, you know, put several allegations against him about the sexual harassment case. We also saw that there was also a POXO case against him. So now it needs to be seen that what he says as far as this entire, you know, development is concerned about wrestlers going to the Delhi High Court now.
1: All right, Tejshree, thanks for joining us live there. Do stay with me. I'm going to come back to you in a moment from now. Quick recap of what we've seen a couple of hours back. Former Wrestling Federation of India Chief Brijbhushan Sharan Singh has been acquitted by the court, and the Rao's Avenue Court has cleared Bhushan of harassment charges. The court acquitted Bhushan after finding that the prosecution failed to prove the charges beyond reasonable doubt. The judgment noted that the evidence was not sufficient to establish guilt, giving the accused the benefit of doubt. The court held that the allegations did not meet the required legal standard for conviction after his acquittal in the sexual harassment case. Brijbhushan Sharan Singh said he knew from the first day itself that he was not guilty. He said he had maintained his innocence throughout the case and has welcomed the court's decision clearing him of these very serious charges.
0: Well, a very heartbreaking moment for all those six women wrestlers who fought a case against ex-WFI chief and ex-BJP MP Brijbhushan Sharan Singh. Unfortunately, as of now, the court has said that he is not guilty. And currently, I am being joined by the man himself on whom there were allegations of sexual harassment by these women wrestlers. Brijbhushan Sharan Singh ji, aaj aapko bari kar diya hai court ne. विपक्ष कह रहा है कि ये बहुत ही निंदनीय है, आपको जिस तरह से बरी किया है, आप क्या कहेंगे इस पर?
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0: his acquittal. News just coming in, like we had Tejshree say, even while I was speaking to her, Vinesh Fogart, who was one of the leading wrestlers who publicly accused former Wrestling Federation of India Chief Brij Bhushan Sharan Singh of sexual harassment and abuse of power in 2023, has spoken out after the acquittal of Brij Bhushan Sharan Singh. Fogart has said will appeal against the Delhi court decision. She also alleges that the government is working to protect Brij Bhushan Singh. Tejshree joining us live again. Tejshree, you have Vinesh Fogart saying that we have not lost hope. They will knock the doors of a higher court. But while you and I have spoken briefly about that, I want to also understand if a counsel has come out and spoken on what the court has said, that there was a lack of evidence, and that is why you see the man acquitted today.
1: See, Vedika, we are yet to get the entire order copy of the court since it was in-camera hearing because of the sensitivity of the case. We were not able to attend the hearing physically, but yes, all we can tell you is that the defense did mention in the court about how the entire case was politically motivated. They stated that this was a conspiracy against him, and all the allegations that have been leveled up against the ex-WFI chief are all false, is what the defense stated. However, it seems like there were not enough of evidence that could prove that Brij Bhushan Sharan Singh was actually guilty, and there was some concrete concrete evidence against him. The manner in which the case continued for more than 2 years. Remember that the FIR was filed in the year 2023, and we also saw those visuals, those pictures of all these top wrestlers of the country who have won gold medal for us. The Desh Ki Betiya actually sat on dharna there at Jantar Mantar. We saw very heartbreaking pictures coming in at that particular point of time as well. But now it is, yes, a heartbreaking moment for them. They still have stated that we actually had to gather a lot of courage to file just an FIR against this person. And not just that, but to actually, fight against the entire system, because the system was completely with him, and that is why the judgment is also in his favor, is what the wrestlers are now saying. However, they have also made a very, very important point over here, which will be a major development as far as this entire case is concerned, that they will not be stopping over here. They will be continuing their fight till the time they get justice. And they have stated, they have confirmed in the statement that Vinesh Fogart and Bajrang Punia have just made on social media handle Vedika, that they are going to knock the doors of the Delhi High Court as well. So now needs to be seen that how the Delhi High Court takes up this matter, and when do they actually challenge the decision of the Rouse Avenue Court that was given today.
0: I remember 3 years back the emotional scenes at Jantar Mantar with these wrestlers who've represented India internationally sitting there demanding justice. This is, yes, a setback for them, but they say they haven't lost hope and they will take this to a higher court. Tejshree, thanks for joining me live. News is coming in. The BJP has hit out at the new team DKS. Remember, the cabinet expansion in Karnataka is to happen close to 4 p.m. today at 4 or 5 p.m. The BJP has now raised questions over just one woman being included in that cabinet expansion, slamming Rahul Gandhi. They say not many young faces. Rahul Gandhi's Congress is anti-woman and anti-youth.
2: Rahul Gandhi's entire anti-women politics is exposed. In the latest Karnataka cabinet expansion, only one woman has been included. This is not even 10%. This is why the Congress party opposed women reservation bill in the parliament, because their entire genesis is anti-women. Also, not many young faces in the cabinet, which also tells you that the Congress party hates the Gen Z and the youth of the country. On the face of it, the Congress party speaks about women and the youth, but when it comes to giving the representation to the women and the youth, the Congress party gives a very, very low representation. Rahul Gandhi and the Congress party is anti-women, anti-youth, by policy, by DNA, and as a party.
0: All right, the much-awaited expansion of the DKS cabinet, pending since a leadership change 2 months ago, will take place at 4 or 5 p.m. today. My colleague Deepak joins me live. Deepak, in the first cabinet that was sworn in, there was no woman minister, state minister. Now you have one. This is fodder for the BJP, clearly, and they've latched on to it.
3: Oh, Well, you know, at least two were expected. But what they've done here is they've given the deputy, chairman's post to Uma Shri. That's in the Legislative Council. That's how they look like. They are making it look like they're compensating. But one was hoping that there would be more representation for women. Last time around, there was one, cabinet minister. Now, again, just one. There are five people who've been included from the Wakuriga community, seven from the Lingayats, and they're saying that there are also five ministers from the backward classes, and more importantly, there are four key positions given to the Muslims this time, three ministers, and also the chairman of the Legislative Council, also for the first time, is somebody from the minority community. But definitely, the opposition, of course, is going to question the Congress's intent as far as giving representation for women is concerned, considering, once again, there's just one cabinet given to a woman, and here the Legislative Council's deputy chairmanship going to a woman, whether that is something that's going to really allow for the BJP to continue its attack, or is there some sort of a relief for the Congress in that front, is something that remains to be seen. But overall, Vedika, what I'm picking up is that within the Congress ranks as well, within the top leadership, they're not very happy about how this has looked. As far as this entire list is concerned, it seems like the Congress High Command has had a large say rather than the state leadership in this list that has come out. There are about 12 new ministers, about 8 of them retained from the past.
0: All right, Deepak, I'm going to come back to you in a moment from now, but Karnataka Cabinet 2.0 is loading with Chief Minister D.K. Sivakumar's new team that is going to take shape later today. The oath-taking ceremony will be held at 4-5 p.m. 20 ministers are included in the list of the new cabinet, like Deepak pointed out, who will be taking oath this afternoon. NDTV has accessed that full list of cabinet ministers, names like Santosh Lad. You also have PM Narendra Sami. Also in that list, the list also includes one woman minister, and that is Gayatri that we were talking about, because of which you have the BJP also latching on to this issue, saying there aren't enough women representatives or youth representatives in this cabinet expansion.
4: ऐसा समाचार मिला है कि डीके शिवकुमार भी जा रहे हैं. खड़गे साहब अपने पुत्र की ताजपोशी करना चाह रहे हैं क्योंकि वहां तो म्यूजिकल चेयर चल रहा है. वहाँ कोई शासन प्रशासन नहीं है. सिद्धरमैया रूठ चुके हैं. 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
0: All right, so who's made it to that cabinet expansion? Let's just take you through some of the names. There's Mr. PM Nagendra Sami, there's Shivraj Tangadagi, there's Rudrappa Lamani as well as part of that list, there's KS Basav Anthappa, there's B. Nagendra, there's T. Raghumurthy, there's B. Z. Zameer Ahmed Khan, Rizwan Arshad, there's Santosh Lad, Madhu Bangarappa, Puttu Rangashetty. You also have Mr. Vaidya, you have Dr. Ajay Singh, you also have N. Sami, you also have K. M. Shivalinga Gowda, you also have H. C. Balakrishna, you have Gayatri, like I mentioned, the only female face in that cabinet expansion. Deepak brings us more of those names. All right, we seem to have lost the connection with Deepak there, but we expect that cabinet expansion to happen later today in about less than 3 hours from now. And the BJP, like I said, latching on to the controversy, saying not enough youth representation there, not enough of representation by women in that new team, DKS. All right, the Kaveri Rao triggers a fresh political clash in Tamil Nadu. Udayan Nidhi has targeted the Vijay-led TVK. Leader of opposition in Tamil Nadu Assembly, DMK's Udayan Nidhi Stalin, targeted the chief minister, alleging TVK failed the state on the issue, the water issue and the Delta farmers' concerns. He also alleged that the chief minister Vijay is embarrassed to hold an all-party meeting. DMK also staged a protest against the Vijay government. Udayan Nidhi Stalin led the DMK protest against the Vijay government. Also, farmers led by Farmers Association leader Ayya Kannu have staged a protest by burying themselves in sand off the banks of Kaveri River, demanding the immediate release of the Kaveri water for irrigation. So pressure building on the Chief Minister of Tamil Nadu, perhaps his first biggest test ever since he's taken over as the Chief Minister of the state.
5: We have been very clear from day one. This is a matter of interstate water sharing issue. And all of us have to work together. We have Mr. D.K. Shivakumar, the Chief Minister, also has called for all-party meeting, not once but twice. One is spoken to all the MPs, irrespective of parties, in Delhi. Yesterday also there was an all-party meeting. So we are seeking help and cooperation with everybody. These are something beyond government's control, right? Natural calamities, natural disaster, the El Nino, Super El Nino is not in the government's control. So we have to work together to ensure that we give the best possible solution for the people.
6: Cauvery Water Tribunal is the authority for Cauvery Water. Normally, the world over, in all international law, the lower riparian states cannot be denied of water. When the tribunal asks the Karnataka government to release a certain amount of water, they are discussing as to whether to release water or not. That is wrong. That is against law. So, water should definitely be released. We will fight for it.
7: It is very disheartening that the TVK government has not taken any steps to ensure that the rights of the Tamil people are being justified and the water from Karnataka gets released immediately and the farmers of the Delta region receive the good news that the water is reaching them anytime soon. But unfortunately, the Chief Minister is busy in making drone shots and red carpet welcomes. Let me remind the Chief Minister that drone shots will not feed the people of Tamil Nadu. It is only the farmers who can feed the people. The farmers need water and we need to ensure that the water security of the state is not compromised at any cost.
0: Moving on now, the Jan Suraj founder Prashant Kishore is leading by more than 6,000 votes in the 8th round of counting of the Bankipur by-election in the state of Bihar. While counting is still underway, Kishore takes lead over BJP and RJD. The Jan Suraj party workers are celebrating that lead. This is the poll debut of the Jan Suraj chief, Prashant Kishore. The seat was vacated, remember, by BJP leader and chief Nitin Nabin, who had represented Bankipur at least 5 times. The BJP has held the constituency since 1995 and is now looking to protect its long-standing stronghold, its bastion.
8: Yeah, very interesting results, and it might actually upset many, because as of now, the trend which is coming out from this counting center behind me, where the by-election results of Bankipur Assembly constituency is being counted, is being underway. After 8 rounds, Prashant Kishore is leading by over 5,000 votes. And after every completion of every round, his margin is only increasing. So that's an upward trend for Prashant Kishore. And it's a do-and-die battle for him. Prashant Kishore is making his political debut as a candidate. His party actually had showed up a very dismal performance in the last assembly election here. They have, Jan Suraj had contested in all the assembly seats and they could not score a single seat. They could not secure a single seat. So Prashant Kishore is now trying to lead from the front, and as he's himself a candidate as far as the Bankipur assembly constituency is concerned. And remember, Bankipur is seen as a BJP bastion. For the last 40 years, it has been with BJP. It has rather been with the family of Nitin Naveen. Earlier, his father was the MLA out here, and now Nitin Naveen, who happens to be the national president of BJP, he is the MLA. So it's a very high-stake battle for BJP as well, because this is a seat which was with BJP for 40 long years. This is a seat of their national president. So it's a very prestigious battle.
0: All right, so the hearing is on in India's top court, the Supreme Court, on an FIR against students in the CJP protest. The government has stated inside court, and I'm going to quote them here, they're serious on the commitment to not pursue FIRs against students. The Chief Justice of India has said need to segregate students from criminal elements. I have my colleague Anushka joining me live on the story. Anushka, but that remains the biggest challenge. How would you segregate the students who were there to protest, which is their right, they say, and the antisocial elements? Most of them even had masks on their faces. They had hoodies on. That will remain the challenge for the establishment.
9: Well, that's right, Vedika. We have seen how the matter has been taken up in the top court of India. We have seen the CJI saying that there needs to be a segregation of the real students who are there to protest for a just cause and those who are there to just create nuisance. That we had seen the kind of confrontation that was between the protesters and also the Delhi police. We have seen how the Delhi police have come with actual data from their FRA system, where they had in fact shown the criminal background of people and how they were found inside the protest site from where the protest was in fact being held. We have seen that in this case, Vrinda Grover is in fact arguing that if individual FIRs will be taken up in the court, it will be a very tedious process. That is why the government needs to clarify how they are going to in fact take back the FIRs that were filed against the students, not just in Delhi, but in Bengal, in Assam and other different states as well. To which Tushar Mehta has in fact gone on to say that whichever process is legal, that process will be followed by the government. The government stands on its commitment to take back the FIRs that were filed against the students, whichever students were in fact there, will have in fact, the FIRs against them will be in fact taken back. We have seen the court in fact arguing the very fact that there are students whose whole lives are there in front of them, and there's an argument about how exactly the FIRs are going to be taken back, whether it would be quashed or maybe it would be in fact taken back, the complaint will be taken back. And that is how we have seen Tushar Mehta coming out and saying that the government stands on the commitment that the FIRs against students who are there for the right cause, for the just cause, will be in fact taken back. The FIRs against all the antisocial elements who were there will have to be segregated, is what the CJI has gone on to say. Over to you,
0: Anushka. We'll keep coming back to you for more on the observations that are obviously taking place inside the top court of India on that story. And the confrontation of the 20th July student protests in the national capital dominates the proceedings in parliament as well, with the opposition cornering the centre over the police action. Opposition MPs raise slogans against the Home Minister Amit Shah and question his absence from parliament. Congress leaders have demanded that the Home Minister make a statement in both houses. For now, parliament has been adjourned till 2 o'clock. The opposition MPs allege that students were subjected to a brutal lathi charge and the use of pellet guns during the protests. They have accused the government of repeatedly refusing to allow a discussion. The BJP has strongly defended the police action and rejected allegations of atrocities against students, claiming that criminal elements had infiltrated the demonstration.
10: चाहे जो छात्रों के ऊपर बर्बरता हुई और चाहे राम मंदिर के गोलक में जो कथाकथित धांधली हुई है, उसके ऊपर सरकार चर्चा नहीं करना चाहती संसद में. हम निरंतर और लगातार इस बात की मांग करते आ रहे हैं कि 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
0: The Uttar Pradesh Chief Minister Yogi Adityanath has hit back at the opposition over allegations of irregularities in the Ram Temple donations, accusing opposition parties of politicizing the issue. The Chief Minister said those now raising questions about the temple donations were the same forces that once ordered firing on devotees of Lord Ram and obstructed the construction of the Ram Temple in Ayodhya. He also claimed that the opposition leaders never contributed towards the temple's donation drive and were now attempting to mislead the public.
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0: All right, while the issue has led to a logjam in Parliament on day 11 as well, with Parliament being adjourned till 2 o'clock this afternoon, you have the Chief Minister of Uttar Pradesh hitting back at the opposition over allegations of irregularities in the Ram Temple donations, accusing the opposition parties of politicizing the issue. This is not the first time that Yogi Adityanath has taken on the Samajwadi Party and other opposition leaders over this controversy. My colleague Aishwarya now joining me live on the story. Aishwarya, we've just heard from the UP Chief Minister Yogi Adityanath, not the first time that he's slamming the opposition that has dug in its heels, be it in UP or be it in Parliament, over the Ram Temple donation controversy.
13: Well, that's right. Uttar Pradesh Chief Minister Yogi Adityanath earlier as well had slammed Akhilesh Yadav and Samajwadi Party. And Yogi Adityanath went on to say that it is these people who fired gun bullets against those who were, taking the entire protest and entire Ram Temple momentum forward. And, these people have killed several of those people who are clearly taking the movement forward. And, these people are murderers of those thousands of Ram Temple devotees who took the Padyatra in Uttar Pradesh back then. Now, Uttar Pradesh Chief Minister Yogi Adityanath, amid the entire protest that has erupted in the parliament by Samajwadi Party, the demand that they are raising that there should be a discussion in the parliament, Yogi Adityanath slamming the opposition party, saying that these people raising issue of Ram Temple donation theft, they once fired bullets on devotees of Lord Ram, and they were against the construction of Ram Temple. They disrupted construction of temple in Ayodhya, never contributed to temple donations. Is something that they have been doing for years, and this is just to politicize the entire issue, Samajwadi Party taking the entire issue forward.
0: Aishwarya, we'll keep coming back to you for more. Once Parliament resumes at 2 o'clock, we're expecting more mayhem and the logjam to continue, and Aishwarya will be on the top of all the developments in Parliament. Now, the Ram Temple donation controversy dominates Parliament in the third week as well. Opposition demands a discussion on the issue, while the BJP has rejected all opposition allegations. Opposition MPs have staged a protest inside the Parliament complex and raised Chanda Chor, Gaddi Chor slogans. The opposition is seeking a debate in Parliament over the donation theft in the Ram Mandir controversy. The BJP has strongly rejected the opposition's stand, its allegations, accusing it of politicizing matters of faith, as you heard from the Chief Minister as well of Uttar Pradesh, Yogi Adityanath, the latest to slam the opposition MP and their demands.
14: को ठेस चोरी से नहीं पहुंची। वो ये कहते हैं कि हिंदू भावनाओं को ठेस पहुंचाई गई है चोरी से। उस चोरी को रोकना है और उस चोरी का जिन पे इल्जाम लगा है उनकी जवाबदेही होनी चाहिए, ये कह रहे हैं। अब वो कैसे 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
0: And the controversy over the Pappu Yadav skit on the Ram Mandir donation theft row has intensified in Parliament. BJP MP Sanjay Jaiswal has moved a breach of privilege and contempt notice against Pappu Yadav, alleging the act insulted Sanatan Dharma and belittled Hindu beliefs. The Samajwadi Party has distanced itself from the episode, with senior leader Ram Gopal Yadav saying the skit was wrong because saints had no connection with the Ram Mandir theft. Meanwhile, Pappu Yadav has approached Delhi police alleging an attempt on his life. His team claims a group of 4 to 5 people armed with a knife tried to attack him during a press interaction and has sought an FIR under attempt to murder charges. The complaint also alleges that one of the attackers is linked to a political party.
17: ब्रीफिंग कर रहे थे, मैं भी वहाँ मौजूद था। जो व्यक्ति जिसने पहले एक टिप्पणी की आपके खिलाफ और उसके बाद उसने चप्पल फेंकने की कोशिश की, उसके बाद क्या हुआ?
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21: Look, there is no place for aggressive politics. But if you attack Sanatan Dharm, if you condemn religious beliefs, obviously there's going to be a backlash. Nobody is propagating violence, but this attack on democracy and public representatives needs to be condemned unequivocally. But maybe Mr. Pappu Yadav should also think why he makes such kind of provocative statements that react in this particular way.
22: किसी भी धर्म का मजाक उड़ाना कहीं से भी सही नहीं है। हम लोग एक ऐसे देश में हैं जहाँ पे हर धर्म का इक्वली सम्मान किया जाता है, और ये बहुत पर्सनल चॉइस होती है। आप अपने धर्म के बारे में कोई भी बुरा नहीं सुनना चाहेगा, और पुलिस अपना काम कर रही है।
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0: On to Jharkhand now, hundreds of students continued their protests in Ranchi over alleged irregularities in the 14th Jharkhand Public Service Commission, the JPSC examination, the JSSC, CGL and other recruitment tests. Students have been on an indefinite sit-in since the 29th of July. They are seeking a CBI probe into recruitment examinations, cancellation of the 14 JPSC combined preliminary tests and reforms in the state's recruitment agencies. The students allege that OMR sheets were leaked. Chief Minister Hemant Soren has ordered a CID probe, but students say they are not satisfied. The protesters are seeking the cancellation of the 14 JPSC examination. Also, they want an independent probe, strict action against those found guilty, and reforms in the recruitment agencies. Backing the protesters, CJP founder Abhijit Dipke spoke to the students over a video call and expressed support for their demands.
2: वो छात्र हैं और वो छात्र अपने जेन्युइन डिमांड के लिए पिछले 7-8 साल में झारखंड पब्लिक सर्विस कमीशन, झारखंड स्टाफ सिलेक्शन कमीशन में केवल भाई भतीजावाद और भ्रष्टाचार हुआ है। जो झारखंड के बच्चे हैं वो 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
0: And heavy rainfall continues to wreak havoc across several parts of the state of Gujarat. Flood-like conditions have disrupted normal life in multiple districts. Rescue and relief teams remain on standby with more rain forecast for parts of the state. In Surat, flood waters have submerged stretches of State Highway 65, affecting traffic movement. Valsar has witnessed severe waterlogging following torrential rains, while in Morbi, authorities are closely monitoring the rising water levels in the Demi and Kankavati rivers. In Surendranagar, inundated roads have disrupted connectivity to several villages, leaving residents stranded amid heavy floods. A man clings to a tree for 19 hours. There you can see that image, that video on your screen. To save himself from rising water levels, 19 hours is how long it took for the rescue officials to get to him.
3: I'm going to show you the visual of this very hospital which they were talking about. This hospital is known as Ayushman Arogya Kendra. This is one of the primary healthcare centers in this area, and I would like to show from this very side. Right now you can see the condition of this very hospital. The entire things of this very hospital have been kept just outside. Not only chairs and tables, apart from that you can see the almirah, the catalogs, medicines, equipment over here. I can find out the machines over here. Apart from that, the BP machine can also be seen over here. I would like to just show you the visual of this BP machine, which is broken now. And apart from that, I can also see visual of some strips and these tablets over here. These are the straps of tablets. Right now I can also figure out some straps. These are the tablets here, you can see. So this is the actual condition right now on ground zero in Navsari's Devdha village. Right now you can see these are the visuals that I'm bringing you live. So these are tablets, sachets. So you can see the impact, that how badly the entire region has got impacted due to the flood water. Once I went inside to just check out this very entire hospital, but nothing was at its place. Everything has been kept outside, and you can see these are the workers who are working right now and trying to reassemble things clearly at this stage so that this hospital can again become functional. And while I was speaking to one of the villagers, they have suggested that approximately there are 4,000 to 5,000 people of this village who come to this nearby आयुष्मान आरोग्य मंदिर हॉस्पिटल. सो दिस 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
0: Keralam continues to remain in the grip of severe rainfall, with the death toll rising after a series of rain-related incidents across the state. At least 8 people have lost their lives as heavy showers triggered floods, landslides and other accidents. The IMD has issued a red alert for 8 districts, warning of heavy to very heavy rainfall in the coming days. District authorities have been put on high alert, with rescue and relief teams mobilized in affected areas. The state government has urged people to remain cautious as water levels continue to rise in several regions as more rain has been predicted.
4: Wind batters the district of Pathanamthitta for the last 24 hours and the water level is increasing. Right now, we are standing at a place called Edisheri Mana in Aramulla town, very close to the Aramulla town. As you can see, the main road to this town is completely inundated and, in fact, filled with water to up to more than chest level. At least 4 feet of water is there all around. People have started to use small boats for traveling across different places, but most of the homes over here are completely locked away from all the basic access. In fact, people are living in the first floor of the building. All the shops in this vicinity are completely closed. People are completely locked away, and what we know is that many of them are scared, many of them staying on the top floor of the building. And we are trying to go and access some of these homes over here. And the water level is increasing is what they are saying. Now, you can see over here, the water is, it's like almost a river that is completely, the road is completely made like a river. In fact, the Pamba River is very close by. It is this water, what you see, is because of the swelling of the Pamba River. And you can see, clearly see the other side, the college also. The College of Engineering in Aramulla is completely submerged.
0: All right, we're sipping a short break. Once we're back, we're going to talk about Iran and the U.S. U.S. President Donald Trump says the Iran war talks will resume Monday after he called off the strikes.

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21: Welcome back. U.S. President Donald Trump says he will order American forces to hold off on new strikes against Iran, saying Middle East allies have reached the parameters of a deal to end the five-month-old war. Here's a report.
22: A dramatic twist in the Middle East. Just when the region appeared to be heading towards another major conflict, U.S. President Donald Trump has announced that he has called off planned strikes on Iran. In a post on Truth Social, Trump claimed that the United States was locked and loaded and ready to strike with unprecedented military force. He decided to hold fire after being told that Iran and several countries in the region had urged Washington to give diplomacy one more chance. According to Trump, the broad framework of a deal has already been agreed to. This includes reopening the Strait of Hormuz and ending Iran's nuclear threat. The announcement comes amid reports that the US and Israel had drawn up plans for one of their biggest air campaigns yet, one that would target Iran's energy infrastructure. Reports say the strike plans were discussed at Trump's cabinet meeting where the president was overheard saying that we'll be hitting them very hard. Iran, however, has not yet responded to Trump's claims. Earlier, Tehran had warned that any country assisting the United States would be engulfed by the flames of war. The United States, in response, had also issued a security alert, asking Americans across the Middle East to remain on high alert, warning of possible airspace closures, flight disruptions, and a rapid deterioration in the security situation. For now, the bombs have not fallen. But whether this is a genuine diplomatic breakthrough or simply a pause before the next escalation would only become clear in the hours ahead.
21: And with that, it's a wrap on this edition of Breaking Ground with me, Vedika Sood. Thank you for watching.

poll strategist turned politician Prashant Kishore takes lead in the Bankipur seat in Bihar. Counting of votes for the crucial by-elections is also underway in Datia in Madhya Pradesh and Manjalpur in Gujarat, all BJP-ruled states. A Delhi court acquits former BJP MP and ex-Wrestling Federation of India chief Brijbhushan Sharan Singh and co-accused Vinod Tomar in the alleged sexual harassment case filed by women wrestlers. Supporters celebrate outside Singh's residence.

Day 11 of Parliament, Lok Jam, opposition MPs double down on government seek answers from Home Minister Amit Shah over police crackdown on students over July 20 protests. SPMP stage massive protest inside Parliament complex, demand debate on Ram Mandir theft. Assam remains in the grip of devastating floods. At least 85 people have lost their lives, while lakhs have been affected across the state. Rescue and relief operations are underway as authorities race to reach stranded residents. A baton pass with a medal boost. India takes over the Commonwealth Games after top four finish. The flag now travels from Glasgow to Ahmedabad.

A very good afternoon to all our viewers. Welcome to the Southern View for the next half hour. Me and my colleagues take you through the top stories in the southern part of India that's making headlines. First up is from Karnataka, where the new cabinet of Mr. D.K. Shivkumar, of course, is all set to take oath this evening. The list has been put out by the Congress High Command, but not without some drama, of course. And, you know, there were a lot of speculations about who will really be a part of this new cabinet. It's an expanded cabinet. Earlier when Mr. D.K. Shivkumar, just about 60 days ago exactly, when he took oath, there were about 13 of them who took oath along with him, and now 20 of them being inducted. There are, of course, the positions of the Speaker, the Deputy Speaker, the Chairman of the Legislative Council, the Deputy Chairman as well has been filled. There is also the BJP that's already slamming this new cabinet, which has just one woman minister. But viewers, just, you know, a little over an hour after the list was released, the Congress has said that they've made a typo. A Congress MLA's name, Mankala Vaidya's name, that found a mention in the list of the new cabinet ministers, has now been removed unceremoniously to add Mr. S.S. Mallikarjun. Now they're saying that this was a typo error. There is, of course, a lot of dissidence that's

0: brewing. Among those who missed out, there is the likes of Mr. Tanveer Seth, supporters who are lying on the highway, I'm told, and are protesting. My colleague Ritu has been tracking all of these developments and putting together all of these details for us. Firstly, Ritu, I would like to ask you, take us through the names that feature. There are about 20 new ministers who are going to be taking oath. Are the portfolios allocated? Are everyone who've been included at this point in time happy with what they are getting?
1: Well, of course, Deepak, you see, interestingly in this, when we look after what that the Karnataka cabinet as whole looks like, there you see out of 37 cabinet positions, you see almost 23 members have got that positions who belong from SC, ST, you have OBC, you also have the minority leaders being, taking positions in this cabinet particularly. So, yes, of course, there's a huge Ahinda representation that we are seeing in this particularly. But what is something we really not good with the numbers or for that matter with the names is of course only seeing only one woman minister this time, that also again the Congress MLC Gayatri Shante Gowda, who has been inducted into this particular candidate. You also have almost more than around 12 new faces, first time MLAs that way. Seven of them are the same names that we have seen under Siddaramaiah's leadership as well, but again as a whole when we look after this list, of course most of them are Siddaramaiah loyalists who are made into this particular list as well. On the other side, you see, interestingly, it's also about a fact how that the High Command has kept things in mind to ensure that the caste calculation is well taken care with the crucial elections approaching in Karnataka. You know, they have tried to put out all that together to find that right equation as well. But things have really not gone down with many leaders on that lines because they were quite waiting for their opportunity this time. They were also aspirant as well. But yes, silent, you know, somewhere that silent disgruntlement is also seen, needs to be seen, because very few leaders, supporters at this point in time have come on roads and have been protesting and demanding the High Command for questioning the High Command basically for not inducting their leader as well. You also in this list see the names like Rizwan Arshad, somebody who did work for the party during the Davangere South by-elections as well. Zamir Ahmed, in fact, interestingly, you see somebody who did that anti-party act. Despite of that, he's find the position this time in the list as well. You also have Salim Ahmed, who's been taken as the council chairman that way. So, of course, three ministers. But something what is interesting for us to see over here is that the the minority community was, of course, quite hopeful that they wanted a deputy chief minister's post as well. But again, in the second list, the minority leader, a minority leader has been made into this the deputy chief minister's post as well. So, of course, Karnataka will continue to have only one deputy CM, that is G. Parmeshwar, on those lines. But interestingly, this new list finds a lot of new faces that way, Deepak. Back to you.
0: Well, yes, the portfolio allocation, of course, is yet to officially be released by the Congress party. Now, there are three ministers from the ST community. There are seven from the SC community, seven from the Lingayats, five from the Wakaligas at this point in time. There's also a lot of representation that is given to the minorities. They're hopeful that this will be a team that will help them win 2028. Now, more importantly, just to bring our viewers up to speed about who are the ones who are going to be in this particular cabinet. This is the 20 new ones who are going to be taking oaths today. It's going to be Narendra Swamy, Shivraj Thangadagi. You also have Rudrappa Lamani. You have Baswantappa, B. Nagendra, Raghumurthy, Zamir Ahmed, as Ritu was pointing out, Rizwan Arshad, both of them from the minority community make it there. Santosh Lad, who was a minister previously, makes a comeback. Madhu Bangarappa again making a comeback. Putranga Shetty this time finding his way into the Karnataka cabinet. SS Mallikarjuna, former minister, once again, he once again makes a comeback into the cabinet. Ajay Singh, the son of former Chief Minister Dharam Singh, now back, now making his way into the Karnataka cabinet. You have Chaluraya Swamy, who was the agricultural minister. Once again, he will be back in the cabinet. Whether with a new role is something that remains to be seen. Apart from that, you have H.C. Balakrishna, Gayatri Shante Gowda, you have Basavaraj Raya Reddy, Vijayanand Kashyapanavar, and Lakshman Savadi, who are going to be part of the cabinet. A.S. Ponnanna is going to be the deputy speaker in the Karnataka Assembly, along with G.S. Patil, who is going to be taking up the role of the speaker. As far as the council is concerned, you're going to have Salim Ahmed and Umashree, who are going to be the chairman and the deputy chairman respectively. So it's an interesting combination that the Congress has decided to go with. Whether it will lead to them emerging victorious in 2028, because that seems to be the ultimate plan, or is it going to lead to a lot

0: more differences from within is another question. We spoke to the BJP, we spoke to some of the newly inducted ministers as well. Let's listen to these reactions.
1: It took 2 months for the party high command to come with this particular conclusion, but what was the confusion all about, sir, being a senior leader?
2: No, it's a situation was created like that. It might be when you take up, parliament started, they didn't expect 2-3 meetings were fixed and cancelled. Priority on NEET, the children's who were there. Youths of this country at Janta Mantar. So the focus when it changes, I think priority should have been this also because it's an elected this thing. But having said that, at least other senior colleagues were there, already it was there. Government was completely, very actively, running also. I think finally a day has come. I think finally seniors, high command has taken a decision to go ahead with complete list and give chance opportunity for me, and I think I should really thank the High Command especially, and personally I would like to thank D.K. Shukumar sir for getting me in cabinet, and I thank Siddaramaiah sir because see that is most important, because Siddaramaiah under his this thing I have worked for about 3 years, his experience I have to take forward, and he has been very he has helped me to he has guided me very well on a fatherly place, and D.K. Shukumar sir on a brotherly place. And who else can I have to really speak about Mallikarjun Kharge sir, because he was with my father also.
1: Yes.
2: And the kind of guidances even they have given whenever we went and met, and especially our new PCC president, Mr. Hariprasad sir also. So I have to thank everybody, including Surjawala sir and Venugopal sir and Rahul ji also, and I thank that and the trust what they have got in me to serve the state again under the leadership of D.K. Shukumar sir and the guidances of Siddaramaiah sir. I'm very happy, and I thank all the Congress workers, everybody and leaders also.
3: Aisa samachar mila hai ki D.K. 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
0: So that's what the new cabinet of Mr. D.K. Shukumar looks like. 4:05 at the Lok Bhavan this evening is when they will be taking oath. We'll of course keep tracking all the developments on this front. That's all from Karnataka for today. Now over to my colleague Vijay. He takes you through all the developments in Tamil Nadu.
4: Deepak, thank you. That's right. It is also in a way related to Karnataka only. News from Tamil Nadu. Let's begin with the breaking news regarding the Kaveri water dispute between the Karnataka government and Tamil Nadu government. As we speak, just a while ago, Tamil Nadu Chief Minister C. Joseph Vijay made confirmation regarding the state government has moved the Supreme Court, seeking direction from the Supreme Court, ordering Karnataka government to release the due share for Tamil Nadu of Kaveri water share, because they had pointed out that despite the Tamil Nadu government has approached the Supreme Court seeking direction to Karnataka to release its due share, they pointed out Kaveri Water Regulation Committee, Kaveri Water directing Karnataka to release 3,500 cusecs at Billigundulu from July 29th to August. Tamil Nadu says the required flow has not been so far. Tamil Nadu says 26.954 TMC is due. These are the points made by the state government, Tamil Nadu state government, before the Supreme Court. This is very important development because remember there were huge controversy over and tussle between the Karnataka government and Tamil Nadu government over the Kaveri water dispute. Even opposition parties in Tamil Nadu questioned the TVK government why TVK government has not moved the Supreme Court against the Karnataka government, seeking direction from Supreme Court to release the appropriate share water to the Tamil Nadu. So meanwhile, DMK also two days back, DMK has moved the Supreme Court with the same for the same points, suggesting that Supreme Court should direct Karnataka government to

0: implement the Supreme Court order, earlier order, to ensure the water rights for Tamil Nadu. Now, now Tamil Nadu government also has officially moved the Supreme Court regarding this issue. We have to wait for Supreme Court order also. On the other hand, yesterday we saw Karnataka CM also had chaired the all party meeting. They are also pointed out, CM D.K. Shivakumar also pointed out, they are ready to release the water for at least for drinking water facility to Tamil Nadu. We are to, on the other hand, Karnataka, pro Karnataka activists also have announced a protest on August 13th month. So it is a long standing issue between Karnataka and Tamil Nadu government, and also politics also playing a very huge role. And we have assembly session on August 5th. The assembly session is going to, we can expect more the issue reflect during the assembly session also. Moving on to other stories from Tamil Nadu. So it's about the Udayanidhi Stalin DMK held a massive protest in Thanjavur district, which is one of the prominent area region in the Delta region in the south of Tamil Nadu. The protesters condemning the TVK government over various farmers related issue and also Kaveri water dispute and Meghadadu issue. DMK leader Udayanidhi Stalin has come down heavily against the Chief Minister C. Joseph Vijay over the farmers issue. He criticized Chief Minister C. Joseph Vijay calling as an inefficient administrator, and also pointed out TVK government has failed to protect the rights of Tamil Nadu over Kaveri water issue. He also pointed out TVK gave a bold promise of a farm loan waiver to after they formed the government, but they didn't fulfill the promise fully. But they have only waived the loan, farm loans only 50% of loans. So these are all the points made by the Udayanidhi Stalin. He also criticized Chief Minister C. Joseph Vijay ministry, calling the cabinet as a joker's cabinet. Let's listen into what exactly Udayanidhi Stalin had to say.
1: இந்த அரசுக்கு எதிராக திரும்பினதும் ஒரு டிராமா ஆனார். ரெண்டு நாளா கர்நாடகா போக போறேன் அப்படின்னு ரீரூட்டார். அனைவரும் சொன்னோம், நம்முடைய தலைவர் சொன்னார், தயவு செய்து கர்நாடகாவுக்கு போகாதீங்க, இது 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
0: So politics over Kaveri water dispute and Meghadadu issue continues in Tamil Nadu, especially after DMK held a massive protest in Thanjavur Delta region. On the other hand, other parties like ADMK and opposition party like Patali Makkal Katchi and even DMK, TVK allies also had criticized Tamilaga Vetri Kalagam government, and they have, the main demand by the opposition party is TVK should chair all party meeting over the issue. But on the other hand, TVK rejects such suggestion, saying that already the matter has been discussed in during legislative assembly session. There is no necessity to chair all party meeting. But however, the parties have demanded all party meeting. But TVK had comes down heavily against the DMK. They had alleged that there is a ties between DK Shivakumar and DMK first family. That's why DK Shivakumar is not allowing to release water to the Tamil Nadu. So many political war of words between both the side. On one side, Karnataka Congress is not refusing to release water. Here Tamil Nadu Congress is demanding to release water. On the other hand, Karnataka BJP is requesting Congress not to release water. Here BJP asking Karnataka government to release water. So each party has each different stand in both the states. Let's listen into the reaction which we have lined up for you.
2: We have been very clear from day one. This is a matter of interstate water sharing issue. And all of us have to work together. We have DK Shivakumar, the Chief Minister, also has called for all-party meeting, not once but twice. Once he's spoken to all the MPs, irrespective of parties, in Delhi. Yesterday also there was an all-party meeting. So we are seeking help and cooperation with everybody. These are something beyond government control, right? Natural calamities, natural disaster, the El Nino, Super El Nino is not in the government's control. So we have to work together to ensure that we give the best possible solution for the people.
3: Kaveri Water Tribunal is the authority for Kaveri Water. Normally, the world over, in all international law, the lower riparian states cannot be denied of water. When the tribunal asks the Karnataka government to release a certain amount of water, they are discussing as to whether to release water or not. That is wrong. That is against law. So, water should definitely be released. We will fight for it.
4: It is very disheartening that the TVK government has not taken any steps to ensure that the rights of the Tamil people are being justified and the water from Karnataka gets released immediately and the farmers of the Delta region receive the good news that the water is reaching them anytime soon. But unfortunately, the Chief Minister is busy in making drone shots and red carpet welcomes. Let me remind the Chief Minister that drone shots will not feed the people of Tamil Nadu. It is only the farmers who can feed the people. The farmers need water and we need to ensure that the water security of the state is not compromised at any cost.
0: So these are all the political reactions which we have lined up for you. Our CM, our Tamil Nadu CM, is not speaking much over the issue. He remains silent and only the cabinet minister is reacting to it. On the other hand, Karnataka CM had chaired the all-party meeting. He almost spoke more than five press briefs and made various statements regarding the issue. We have Ritu here. Ritu, over to you. What exactly, how Karnataka government is handling this issue?
5: Well, of course, you see, Vijay, as you pointed out, might be that the Tamil Nadu Chief Minister Joseph Vijay might not be commenting much about the Kaveri water sharing issue. But of course, here in Karnataka, you see, there has been a tremendous pressure on the Chief Minister specifically that way, because you have the pro-Kannada outfits who have called for the band in the state. You also have the opposition, which remains to be up in the arms and, you know, holding the government accountable for releasing the water in the month of July, when that the neighboring state Tamil Nadu did not ask for it. Now, you see, the Kaveri plays a very crucial role, not just for the Bengalurians, as they depend on the Kaveri water for a drinking water facility, but also, you know, it's important for the farmers who are in Mysuru, Mandya and other regions as well. So farmers, you know, for them, it of course plays an important role on that side. So following that of a CWRC's order, you see, the Karnataka government is trying to abide by it to release the water to Tamil Nadu, but needs to be seen, because you have the DK Shivakumar, who has at this point in time stated that since the company has received a good enough water, they are releasing the water to the neighboring state. But you see, going forward, as per the situation, how things really go on in terms of the rain and the water flow in these various key reservoirs across Karnataka, you see, the decision accordingly will be taken. All likely that, you know, going forward, if situation worsens, you might see the state government also then approaching the Supreme Court as well, in that trying to protect the interest of the people But of course, we did see there was an all-party meeting that D.K. Shivakumar held at his residence office in Bengaluru, where various MPs, union ministers and MLAs were part of it. They all provided their inputs as well. So considering every factor they have seen into their distress formula, now that's what something they really look forward to follow up as well. So of course, in the coming days, we'll have to see to it, because everything but what we are talking apart from politics, it's also about the rains in the state as well. So yes, going forward, the steps would really depend on the rainfall. Back to you, Vijay.
0: Thank you, Ritu. On the one hand, we have the both states, Karnataka and Tamil Nadu, tussle over because of less rainfall and the southwest monsoon. On the other hand, we have an issue in Kerala state, where because of heavy rainfall in past few days, even 14 have died and 8 people went missing across Kerala over various rain-related incidents. And Kerala IMD, Indian Meteorological Department, also issued a red alert to 8 districts in Kerala state. Our correspondent Ashwin bring you this ground report from Kerala.
6: We are right now at a place called Nellada. This is the main approach road to Koranjeri and also to the Pathanamthitta town, and completely inundated. In fact, it took us several effort to come and reach till here, but unfortunately, further from this spot, our vehicle cannot go. And as you can see, the water that is gushing out is from the Manimalayar River. And this is the swelling of the Manimalayar River, one of the tributaries of the Pampa River. And you can see the direction of this entire water that is coming, which is coming from there. It is flowing from that direction onto the road. So the river is in that direction and it is coming onto this road, inundating multiple locations. In fact, further to which the depth of the water there is too much for our vehicle to ply across. So we have been stalled over here, and people living over here are also in extreme distress. They are saying that something like this has not happened since 2018. So this is the situation on the ground. The main road to Pathanamthitta town, one of the main roads that leads to Pathanamthitta town, is chock-a-block, and this has caused the complete traffic jam in one of the main roads that connects the main highway, the MC Road highway, to Sabarimala, also to Pathanamthitta town. And this is the situation on the ground over here. Meanwhile, in a short while from now, we are expecting one of the dams which are connected to the Pampa River to be also opened. If that happens in the evening, many areas in Pathanamthitta will again see a rise in waters. However, experts say Manimalayar River will not see a rise, but you can see, just see the gush of the water. I just want to show you the pace at which this water is flowing down. This is a river that is swelling and coming onto the road, completely destroying the shops and commercial establishments over here and causing much distress to the people. Certainly in Pathanamthitta district, the flood situation is something that cannot be understood easily. We have to wait and watch till the whole evening today to know what is the level of distress and what is the level of distress. This is like coming hours. Ashwin Nandakumar with video journalist Anand Sagar for NDTV Pathanamthitta. What we are seeing right now is a rescue operation that's going to happen over here. In fact, this gentleman's family is right now around, their home is around 1 kilometer away from here, and one of the family members is a cancer survivor. So he has called the help of the fire service to ensure that those family members, 3 of them, are safely brought back. Let's hear. So who all are there in the family?
7: My wife, father and mother.
6: Okay. So you called the fire force? How did...
7: No, I was here, so I saw them passing through this way. That's the reason I called them. So okay, they are ready to help.
6: Okay. So what is the plan? You'll have to go along with them?
7: Yeah, I'll have to go along with them to bring them here.
6: Okay.
7: So my cousin is staying...
6: How much is the water in your home now? Right?
7: No, there is no water inside the home. It's outside only.
6: Outside.
7: So it's a little...
6: It's locked away from...
7: Yeah, it's locked from the older areas.
6: Okay.
7: Normal people can walk. At least they have water till here.
6: Okay.
7: But the problem is that...
6: So water is there till the waist. Till the waist, the water is there.
7: Is it? Sorry?
6: Till the waist, the water...
7: Yeah, till the waist, water is there. That's
6: okay.
7: It.
6: Okay.
7: So... aged person cannot walk now, that's okay. The issue.
6: Okay. So you can just see that the fire forces is right now bringing in the machine, the engine, to wade through this water and to bring back the rescue and rescue the family members. So certainly work like this is ongoing in every nook and cranny of Kerala, in Pathanamthitta especially, and people are being saved. At the same time, we can see that a lot of support from the crowd, from the people also is there in support of this, all the rescue efforts which has been put in by the fire force.
0: We'll bring

0: Breaking updates, a major political development is unfolding in Bankipur in Bihar, where Jan Suraj Party founder Prashant Kishore is on course for a landmark electoral breakthrough in the high-profile constituency. A Bankipur Assembly by-election, Kishore has established a significant lead over the BJP. In fact, Prashant is leading with over 33,000 votes in BJP stronghold. In fact, he keeps lead in BJP Chiefs Bihar Bastion, which is of Bankipur. So that's the big breaking up that we are picking up as far as by-elections in Bankipur is concerned. What we are hearing is that Prashant Kishore is on course for a landmark electoral breakthrough. Let's go straight across to Prabhakar, who's joining us from Bihar. Prabhakar, this is of course a major political development there. Prashant Kishore there making a political electoral inroads, in fact, in BJP's bastion, Bankipur.
1: Yeah, it's a political debut of a sort for Prashant Kishore. Remember, Prashant Kishore, for the first in his lifetime, actually contesting elections himself, and he's making a debut from Bankipur, a very high profile seat, I would say. Remember, this is known as BJP's bastion, one of the strongest seats, you can say, for BJP in the all 243 assembly constituencies of Bihar. This has been with BJP for last 40 years. This is, remember, the seat of the national president of BJP, that is Nitin Naveen. First, his father was representing this seat. Nitin Naveen has been representing this seat for last 20 years or so. So this was supposed to be the safe seat for BJP. Now, Prashant Kishore makes a debut out here, and Prashant Kishore is now leading with a substantial margin. So after 18 rounds of counting, so Prashant Kishore's lead is around 10,500 votes. That is 10,500 votes, and there are 32 rounds to be total. So, but Prashant Kishore, remember, has been leading since the round one. There has been 18 rounds of counting so far. This is the counting center behind me, from where the results are slowly trickling in. We can see, if I could just show you around, the sea of Jan Suraj supporters out here outside the polling station, counting station, sorry. And as the official announcements are made through the microphone here, they are all celebrating. So it's a very significant win for Prashant Kishore. Prashant Kishore had fielded his candidates in the Bihar Assembly elections, last Assembly elections, and in all 243 seats, and they were not able to score a single seat, not able to secure a single seat so far. Now, here Prashant Kishore is trying to make debut, and that too from the strongest BJP bastion, I would say, and also a very big setback if the results keep on going this way. Very big setback for BJP, because it was represented by BJP's national president, and also under the leadership of Chief Minister Samrat Chaudhary, this is the first election which is being held.
0: All right. Thank you for getting us all of those important details there, Prabhakar. As Prabhakar had been pointing out, this is, if it goes this way, this will be a huge step forward as far as Prashant Kishore and his party is concerned. This is his debut, and looks like he is on his way to victory in BJP's bastion of this particular constituency in the state of Bihar. Jan Suraj founder Prashant Kishore is leading by more than 7,000 votes after 11 rounds of counting of the Bankipur by-election in Bihar. While counting is still underway, Prashant Kishore takes lead over BJP as well as RJD. Jan Suraj party workers are celebrating this lead. This is the poll debut of Jan Suraj chief Prashant Kishore. The seat was vacated by BJP leader Nitin Naveen, who had represented Bankipur five times. The BJP has held the constituency since 1995 and is now looking to protect its long-standing stronghold.
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0: Breaking updates from the apex court, Supreme Court has formed a panel on Jantar Mantar protest. In fact, that's going to take place. Supreme Court panel under retired Supreme Court judge. Supreme Court says it will lay down guidelines for pellet gun use as far as the protests are concerned. The Supreme Court had been hearing petitions concerning the violence during the student protest that happened a few days back. One set of petitions sought action against police officials who had allegedly used excessive force. So now the Supreme Court there to form panel on these protests and this panel under retired Supreme Court judge. Let's go straight across to Nupur on this. Nupur, the court, the apex court had been hearing the petitions concerning the violence that happened at the protest. Now it is to form a panel and it will be a panel under retired Supreme Court judge.
5: Yes, Radhika, today a brief hearing was held at the Supreme Court regarding the protest march on July 20 from Jantar Mantar and the following police excesses that have been alleged by several petitioners in the top court. The court today clarified its earlier order, by which it said that when it said that people who have criminal antecedent, it only meant only serious and heinous crimes. Also, it said that allowed the police from different states to quash or withdraw FIRs against students. And thirdly, it has said that in the next hearing, it will form a panel which will lay down guidelines for use of pellet guns. The panel will also be probing the entire sequence of events that happened on July 28th. So the Supreme Court panel will be headed by a former Supreme Court judge. However, the petitioners had prayed that a former CGI may be there, but the court said that it is yet to come up with a name who agrees to be part of this panel, and a former Supreme Court judge is likely to be to head this panel, which will not only look over this entire investigation but also now oversee how

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13: Hello and welcome. You're watching NDTV. I'm Gargi Rawat. Coming up ahead, a big upset in the Bankipur bipole in Bihar. Prashant Kishore is leading and may even be set to win. Remember, this is a BJP stronghold. And this is the first set of by-elections. A massive countrywide student protests. Paper leak are expected to point to the mood of the country, especially among the young voters. All that and more coming up ahead. First, let's take a look at the headlines we're tracking. Poll strategist. Politician Prashant Kishore leads with over 10,000 votes in the Bankipur seat in Bihar. Counting of votes for the crucial by-elections also underway in Datia in Madhya Pradesh and Manjulpur in Gujarat, all BJP-ruled states. Tamil Nadu government moves the Supreme Court over the Kaveri water dispute. State government has alleged water is not being released in accordance with the stipulated share from Karnataka.

Egyptian Sharon Singh and co-accused Vinod Tomar in the alleged sexual harassment case filed against them by women wrestlers. Supporters celebrate outside Singh's residence. The issue also brought up in Parliament. Assam remains in the grip of devastating floods. At least 85 people have lost their lives. Lakhs have been affected across the state. Rescue and relief operations as authorities race to reach stranded residents. And the baton is passed with a medal boost. India takes over the Commonwealth Games after a top four finish. The flag now travels from Glasgow to Ahmedabad.

0: it's a very significant win, I would say. So remember, this is supposed to be the BJP's bastion. For the last 40 years, BJP has been retaining this seat. And this is the seat of BJP's national president, Nitin Naveen. Now, Prashant Kishore is making a debut. It's a political debut of a sort because for the first time he's contesting election. He's making a political debut. In last assembly election, the performance of his party was very poor. It was very dismal. Now, he is all set to enter the Vidhan Sabha, and that would change the face of the Vidhan Sabha because you will have Prashant Kishore over there who's expected to raise people's voice and concerns on the floor of the House.
1: And Prabhakar, how do we see, you know, the larger implications, because these are the first elections taking place after the, you know, massive protest by the students at Jantar Mantar. Do we see any sort of, you know, implications given that these, it's you know, the first elections, first bipoles after that massive student protest?
0: It certainly has an impact, and you saw tears in this young boy's eyes when he was speaking on the camera. So this is the sentiment. He was part of the Gen Z protest. He was part of the protest which happened in Patna when there were protests happening at Jantar Mantar in Delhi. So remember, as we are told, around one third of the voters out here are below the age of 25. They are youngsters, even of technically not Gen Z, they are youngsters. So that would certainly have an impact. So we would certainly be diving deep into the data once the ASI releases the final data on the online. But certainly it has had an impact, and it had helped Prashant Kishore a lot.
1: That's right. And Prabhakar, also, you know, the BJP had its own challenges after the candidate that they nominated, you know, suddenly said he could not stand because of some personal reasons. Prashant Kishore himself, you know, complained about the way the police were treating voters. So there have been some amount of controversies regarding the Bankipur bipole.
0: I'm sorry. You have to be louder. You have to come again, Gagi, because they are making the official announcement.
1: Sure. I was just talking about the controversies. Prashant Kishore complained about, you know, how the police weren't letting voters come out. There was some sort of controversy there and accusations made by Prashant Kishore. BJP had challenges when their first candidate did, you know, step down and didn't fight the election.
0: Yes, certainly there was a high voltage drama which happened at one of the police stations, Jakhanpur police station of Patna, when 18 of the supporters, they were picked up from their residences just a day before the polling was to happen, and Prashant Kishore was parked there in the police station whole night. We saw on the social media how there was a proper drama played out inside the police station. That would also have an impact because any generation which is actually connected through social media saw that reel, saw that footage, and certainly those kind of drama which was being played out there would have an impact on the polling which happened.
1: All right, Prabhakar, we'll return to you for more updates. Let's just take a look at more reactions. A huge upset there in Bankipur in Bihar. As Prabhakar there said, this is a seat that was with the BJP for the last 40 years. It was just vacated by BJP President Nitin Naveen. And now Prashant Kishore is set to win. Let's take a look at some of the reactions.
2: ये बदलाव का संकेत है और देश की जनता और बांकीपुर की जनता, बिहार की जनता, सब लोग उठ चुके हैं. और जो गढ़ समझते थे कि यह हमारा दुर्ग है, गढ़ है, सबसे मजबूत क्षेत्र है, मैं समझता हूँ कि वहीं से भाजपा के पतन की शुरुआत होगी. और
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1: Well, let's now go across to Rahul Srivastav, who joins us back on NDTV screens there. Rahul, but yes, a huge upset in Bankipur. Prashant Kishore poised to win. Take us through, you know, what this now means. As we were speaking to Prabhakar, he was talking about how this seat has been with the BJP for 40 years. Nitin Naveen, the BJP president, you know, had to vacate this seat. And this is the first by-election after the massive student protests.
2: Thanks, Gargi. I think Prashant Kishore, if he wins the seat by the evening, I think he will be wondering why he made the mistake of not contesting the elections when Bihar Assembly went to polls. I think he must be realizing that it is not just important to raise issues like corruption, accountable politics during a campaign, carry out padyatras, but it is more important to take ownership of an election. If he had contested the elections and 230 odd seats that he contested didn't win any one of them, and now he is contesting the elections and he's making the difference. And I think if you see the voting patterns, it is following the same line that Prashant Kishore has been asking the voters to do over the last 5 odd years. He has been telling rise above caste, community and other elements, choose better candidates, and that is how Bihar will improve. And if you see the pattern now, what has happened in Bihar, in Bankipur? One, it is a constituency dominated by the upper caste. You have Kaists who are 14 to 15%. You've got upper caste, Brahmin, Thakur, Bhumiyaz, another 20 to 22%. You've got the Vaishya community, which is almost 7%. That vote used to polarize totally towards the BJP since 95. Nitin Naveen's father was winning it. 2010, after delimitation, when the seat was created, you had Nitin Naveen, 5-term MLA from this area. Now you suddenly have a situation that in the BJP stronghold comes a man who didn't win a single seat, is winning election on what premise? What is transpiring in Bankipur right now is more critical. It is not that people think that he will form the government tomorrow. So they are not voting for a government so and so that they will get better schemes for their area. They are voting this time for the candidate. They are leaving old political loyalties which lay with the BJP for a very long time. It has the BJP president who was the ex-MLA of the seat. His prestige was at stake in this constituency. Samrat Chaudhary, the chief minister, was there on the day nomination was filed by Abhishek Banti, the BJP candidate who withdrew his candidature, and Mr. Sinha was put in the last minute. Despite all that, the voters of Bankipur are consolidating towards Prashant Kishore, and that's one sign that if you have a candidate, there might be people who might actually drop all old compartmentalized way of voting, pattern of voting for somebody who is like a Prashant Kishore.
1: All right, thank you so much for that. Rahul Srivastav there reporting for NDTV. Now, let's shift focus. News from Maharashtra, and according to sources, Chief Minister Devendra Fadnavis is displeased with the BMC's proposal to purchase Innova cars, and he has said spend public money on development works. Remember, this news had broken earlier that there was a plan that they didn't find the other cars they have as comfortable and they wanted Innova cars. But now the Chief Minister has expressed displeasure after this news had gone viral and there was a little amount of outrage over this. BMC House Leader Ganesh Khankar writes to the BMC Commissioner to cancel the proposal. Chief Minister Devendra Fadnavis has expressed displeasure over the proposal to purchase new Toyota Innova Crysta vehicle for elected representatives in the BMC, that is the municipal corporation there in Mumbai. According to sources, the Chief Minister conveyed a clear message that public tax money should be spent solely on development work and civic amenities. Well, let's go across to Abhishek now for more on this. And Abhishek, you know, this news coming out after there was a certain amount of outrage and anger over this when the news broke that there was this push to buy new cars for the BMC councillors.
3: Yes, definitely. You know, we had reported this controversy earlier, and where they wanted to upgrade their Scorpio cars to Innova Crysta, and the reason behind it was the back pain the issue of back pain. And we also have seen how opposition has lashed out at that given point of time. Even ex-mayor Kishori Pednekar criticized this move, and later Mumbai Mayor Ritu Tavade in the evening took a press conference and defended it. And she said that, you know, it is there in the contract and we can renew it, and this is something which is being experienced by all of us. But now a big update coming from sources that Devendra Fadnavis, you know, this decision has not gone down well, and he has clearly instructed the Leader of the House, who has sent that proposal, and after his clear instruction and displeasure, this entire proposal, the letter has been given to the BMC Commissioner to scrap it, to cancel the proposal in entirety. And at the same time, a strict message and a direct message to the corporators or the Leader of the House that, you know, all the taxpayers' money should be used in development work only and in the civic amenities is very much straightforward and clear by Chief Minister Devendra Fadnavis. And now it has also been, a letter has been issued to the BMC Commissioner that this proposal should be scrapped now. So definitely after a huge outrage and now after interference of the Chief Minister, who has expressed clear displeasure and a direct message that the taxpayers' money should be only used for development work.
1: Right, and that information, you know, coming out after, as we said, anger there. Abhishek, stay on with us. So as Abhishek was saying, there was a certain amount of anger and outrage, and in fact, the opposition also hit out and mocking the BMC's demand for new Innovas. The MNS sent toy cars to BMC guards and trolling really the BMC leaders over their demand for an Innova car rather than the Scorpio that they have. So these toy cars were denied entry at headquarters, and mocking BMC leaders' demand for new cars, MNS, that is under Raj Tha, headed by Raj Thackeray. They sent these toy cars. Well, let's go back to Abhishek for more on this. So Abhishek, you know, already there was so much embarrassment over this entire news item, and now, you know, MNS there trolling the BMC.
3: It definitely, you know, not only MNS, in fact, the Shiv Sena UBT, the Leader of Opposition, ex-Mayor Kishori Pednekar, also expressed displeasure and said that, you know, this is the waste of taxpayers' money. And it's been just 6 months back when these Scorpios were purchased, but at the same time giving a proposal and making an issue out of it that is a severe back pain is something, a major concern for the dignitaries of BMC, and giving a proposal to administration that, you know, this should be upgraded. Though it is, they can do it in the policy or in the contract that is for changing of cars, is what the mayor defended. But now a strict and direct message from the Chief Minister coming through sources is what being informed that this will not be acceptable and the taxpayers' money should only be spent on the civic amenities and development work in the city of Mumbai. Back to you.
1: All right, Abhishek, thanks so much for joining us with all those details. Now, some breaking news coming in from Tamil Nadu, where Udayanidhi Stalin has targeted the Tamil Nadu government, the TVK government, and said that jokers are there in the Tamil Nadu cabinet. So there you have the former deputy chief minister of the state, Udayanidhi, mocking the Vijay government, saying that Tamil Nadu chief minister and MLAs are busy posting reels, also questioning the cancellation of the chief minister's visit to Bengaluru to discuss the very important and, you know, politically a very contentious issue of the Kaveri water sharing. He says that Vijay cancelled that visit to Bengaluru only after DKS request that he's scared of opposing the Karnataka government. Well, let's go across to Vijay Gopal for more on this entire story. Take us through all these developments and the DMK there, you know, mocking the Vijay government and also questioning him that the chief minister cancelling his visit to Bengaluru.
4: That's right, DMK leader Udayanidhi Stalin was part of a massive protest in Delta region in Thanjavur district, where he had criticized the TVK government and TVK chief C. Joseph Vijay and also cabinet minister. The protest was actually against the TVK government, condemning the government over a farmers issue, Kaveri water issue and Mekatatu issue. DMK claims the TVK government failed to handle the issue, which had put farmers across Tamil Nadu, especially in Delta region farmers, under distress. He also pointed out, Udayanidhi Stalin also pointed out, the ministry under Chief Minister C. Joseph Vijay are like a jokers. He also criticized ministers as a few ministers are in past have sold lottery, illegal lottery tickets and sold VCD. And also he said one minister who was under drugs powder. So these are all the ministers now being ruled in Tamil Nadu. And these are all like some sort of jokers. So this remarks comes after long-standing tussle between the Karnataka government and also Tamil Nadu government over the Kaveri water issue. He also pointed out the time Vijay wanted to visit Karnataka to do some sort of reels, even despite DMK leaders and many opposition parties urged Chief Minister Vijay not to visit Karnataka. He was keen to visit Karnataka, but however, that got failed after Karnataka Chief Minister D. K. Shivakumar himself asked Vijay not to visit Karnataka now. So these are all the point made by the Udayanidhi Stalin. In a way, TVK also gave counter saying that DMK is trying to politicize the issue. As we speak, TVK government also moved the Supreme Court against urging the Supreme Court to direct Karnataka government to release the due share for Tamil Nadu.
1: All right, thanks so much, Vijay, there for joining us with all those details. So let's take you through the, you know, Kaveri issue currently in Tamil Nadu. The row has triggered a fresh political clash in Tamil Nadu, as Vijay Gopal was saying. Udayanidhi targeting the Vijay-led TVK, leader of opposition, in the assembly. Udayanidhi targeted the chief minister, alleging that TVK failed in Tamil Nadu, on Makedatu project, the Mettur water and delta farmers' concern. He also alleged that the chief minister is embarrassed to hold an all-party meeting. DMK also staged a protest against the Vijay government, with Udayanidhi leading that protest. Meanwhile, farmers led by the Farmers Association leader Aya Kanu staged a protest by burying themselves in sand of the banks on the banks of the Kaveri River in Tiruchirappalli, demanding the immediate release of Kaveri water for irrigation. This water is to be released by Karnataka.
5: அரசுக்கு எதிராக திரும்பினதும் ஒரு டிராமா ஆனார். ரெண்டு நாளா கர்நாடகா போக போறேன் அப்படின்னு ரீரூட்டார். அனைவரும் சொன்னோம், நம்முடைய தலைவர் சொன்னார், தயவு செய்து கர்நாடகாக்கு போகாதீங்க, இது 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
6: We have been very clear from day one. This is a matter of interstate water sharing issue. And all of us have to work together. We have, Mr. D.K. Shivakumar, the Chief Minister, also has called for all-party meeting, not once but twice. One is spoken to all the MPs, irrespective of parties, in Delhi. Yesterday also there was an all-party meeting. So we are seeking help and cooperation with everybody. These are something beyond government's control, right? Natural calamities, natural disaster, the El Nino, Super El Nino is not in the government's control. So we have to work together to ensure that we give the best possible solution for the people.
7: Kaveri Water Tribunal is the authority for Kaveri Water. Normally, the world over, in all international law, the lower riparian states cannot be denied of water. When the tribunal asks the Karnataka government to release a certain amount of water, they are discussing as to whether to release water or not. That is wrong. That is against law. So, water should definitely be released. We will fight for it.
8: It is very disheartening that the TVK government has not taken any steps to ensure that the rights of the Tamil people are being justified and the water from Karnataka gets released immediately and the farmers of the Delta region receive the good news that the water is reaching them anytime soon. But unfortunately, the Chief Minister is busy in making drone shots and red carpet welcomes. Let me remind the Chief Minister that drone shots will not feed the people of Tamil Nadu. It is only the farmers who can feed the people. The farmers need water, and we need to ensure that the water security of the state is not compromised at any cost.
1: All right, some breaking news now coming in regarding the Karnataka oath-taking ceremony. Remember, the cabinet expansion is to take place today, but it has now been postponed. It will now take place at 5 p.m. at the Lok Bhavan. Earlier, it was meant to be around 4:15. There is some, you know, last-minute confusion is what NDTV is hearing. This confusion continuing in Karnataka as many are eagerly awaiting their names to be called for that expansion congress. A woman MLC, Gayatri Shanti Gowda, is still awaiting the chief minister's call, is what we are told. The chief minister will be reshaping his cabinet today with 20 more leaders in the first expansion since he took charge of the top job 2 months ago there in Karnataka. Remember, this has been a matter of much speculation that when is this cabinet expansion going to take place? Who all are going to be in that cabinet? The BJP has also been taunting the Congress over this because again and again you had the situation with the chief minister came to Delhi. However, the top leadership of the Congress weren't free to meet, and it kept getting delayed and further delayed, first because Rahul Gandhi was traveling, and then of course Parliament and the students' protest that took place. But now finally today, that expansion, at least 20 names, NDTV is in fact access the list of the new leaders who will be taking oath. This is as far as we know. There's several leaders. Already the BJP has hit out over the lack of many women faces, saying that, you know, where is the gender representation in the new cabinet. So many of the faces are new, with a mix of caste and regional arithmetics also essential to the southern state. So today is when the cabinet expansion will take place, but it has been postponed. It was meant to take place at around 4:15. Now we have learned it's been postponed further till 5 o'clock, even as one of the leaders, Gayatri Shanti Gowda, is clearly telling the media that she's still waiting for that call. Let's go across to Ritu now for more. Ritu, what is the latest? Tell us what's happening about the cabinet expansion and some leaders still waiting for a call.
9: Well, very true. You see, of course, we've been hearing that now the oath-taking ceremony has been postponed. It was supposed to take place at 4 o'clock. Now, what we are learning is that it will take place at 5 p.m. Now, why this end-moment confusion is also because, you see, something that the Siddaramaiah and D.K. Shivakumar, who had suggested for a few names, apparently, the other names have really popped up in this whole list. Now, that's the reason why, many of them have been contacted and been officially informed by the Chief Minister, D.K. Shivakumar himself, while few still await for the official call from D.K. Shivakumar. Somebody like the Congress, MLC, you have Gayatri Shanti Gowda as well, who's the only woman who was made into this particular list. She has officially not received a call so far from the Chief Minister D.K. Shivakumar, is something that we are understanding. And now you see that whole of end moment, Malingover, is still on as well. On the other side, you also have many Congress leaders, supporters, who have come on roads now and protesting against the party high command, against the Chief Minister D.K. Shivakumar, various slogans being raised against him as well, because their leaders missing out on the ministerial berth. So something, this has really not gone down well with the MLA's supporters. So why we are seeing these protesters also taking up, in the recent that we are picking up, that the Congress MLA Yushi Aswatthatharayan Gowda Patil has in fact tendered a resignation. Is something that we are picking up now. More importantly, his resignation also comes right after being disappointed that he's not been considered as into the ministerial list. Back to you.
1: All right, Ritu, thanks so much for joining us there. So some last minute chaos, confusion rather, taking place there in Karnataka ahead of the cabinet expansion, which has now been postponed till 5 p.m. With that, we'll slip into a short break. More news updates on the other side. Stay with us. Karnataka cabinet set to expand to
10: कुछ तो बात है इस दिल में
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0: For more than a century, one river has united two states and divided them at the same time. The Kaveri is not just a river. It is drinking water for millions. It is irrigation for lakhs of farmers. It is politics. It is law. It is emotion. Every weak monsoon brings back an old conflict. Every tribunal order sparks fresh protests. And once again, Karnataka says it's being asked to release water when its own reservoirs are under stress. Does the state have enough water? What does the law actually say? And can dialogue finally replace decades of confrontation? The Kaveri dispute predates independence. For decades, Karnataka and Tamil Nadu have disagreed over how the river should be shared. The river originates in Karnataka, flows through Tamil Nadu, and eventually reaches the Bay of Bengal. During the colonial era, agreements signed in 1892 and 1924 largely favoured the then Madras Presidency. Karnataka has long argued those agreements restricted its ability to expand irrigation. Years of litigation followed. The Kaveri Water Disputes Tribunal, the Supreme Court, the Kaveri Water Management Authority, the Kaveri Water Regulation Committee. Today, water sharing follows a legal framework. But every distress year, the debate begins again. Because while the allocation is fixed, the rainfall isn't. For Karnataka, Kaveri is more than just irrigation. It is the lifeline of southern Karnataka. Thousands of farmers in Mandya, Mysuru, Ramnagar and surrounding districts depend on it. The river also supplies drinking water to Bengaluru, India's technology capital, and millions living in neighbouring districts. As the city continues to grow, water security has become a critical concern. The Karnataka government argues that before releasing water downstream, it must first ensure drinking water needs are protected. Chief Minister D.K. Shivkumar says there will be no compromise on drinking water.
1: From his office, there was a request for my chief secretary, that the Honorable Chief Minister desired to come and meet us, discuss various issues. We have accepted that. So on 3rd, we fixed the date. And today, after this court orders from the CWC and MEA, and what about it, and I could see that the atmosphere is not right at this point of time. So I'm appealing him that let us postpone the visit for some time, because we should have a very cordial atmosphere. I want both the states to be benefited out of it. I don't want any heartburn feelings within both of us, because whatever the water problem should be benefited for both of us. It all depends upon the rain god, which has to shower. And Tamil Nadu is also, they are also our farmers. Karnataka also is our farmers. We are at a country, and the Supreme Court has already given a clear direction, a judgment. Even the parliament also, the central government has also come out with its own opinion as per the law. So in that, the Mekedatu, whatever the reservoir, is more beneficial to Tamil Nadu than us. I think today some media, English media also has commented on that. It is more beneficial for Tamil Nadu, except the power for us. We can't use that water balancing reservoir. We are bound to implement the Supreme Court order as per the decision taken earlier. That is the direction of the Supreme Court order. So we don't want to disobey any order, but it is my bound duty to keep my political parties, opposition parties. They have been cooperating with us, they are helping us. We may have difference of political aspirations and opinions, but ultimately they are helping us in the larger interest of the state. So we will take them into confidence. Day after tomorrow, we are meeting them. In the meantime, I am requesting the Honorable Chief Minister of Tamil Nadu to defer our meeting for a little bit while, to have a meeting at a very cool, calm, cordial atmosphere in the best interest of both the states. We are ready to exchange our thoughts, views and work together for the betterment of both states.
0: The Karnataka government also believes the long pending Mekedatu balancing reservoir is central to the solution. The project, according to the state, is designed primarily for drinking water storage and hydropower. The chief minister insists the project is not meant for irrigation. He argues a balancing reservoir would actually benefit Tamil Nadu as well by regulating releases more scientifically during both floods and droughts. He says Karnataka hopes to hold a constructive dialogue with Tamil Nadu once tensions ease.
1: I am appealing to all the organization. We are there to fight for the state. We will protect the interest of the state. We have to respect the law of this country. We have to respect the sentiments of the people. Our nations, there are various Supreme Court judgments, High Court judgments on the bill. It should not hamper the commonsman interest. That is important. We are there to protect your interest better than. The bills will not solve the problem of any state. It will be only a paper news or so. Let us not affect the common man interest at a large.
0: One of Karnataka's strongest arguments is that not every monsoon is the same. In years of abundant rainfall, reservoirs fill quickly. Large quantities of water follow downstream. Sometimes Tamil Nadu receives even more than its allocated share because excess water naturally flows into the river. But distress years are different. Every TMC becomes precious. Reservoirs remain below capacity, farmers need irrigation, cities need drinking water, and governments must decide how much water can safely be released. Karnataka argues that distress sharing cannot follow the same

0: formula used in surplus years. Instead, it says actual rainfall, reservoir storage, and future drinking water requirements must all be considered.
1: Karnataka is facing growing concerns over its water availability after CWRC directed the state government to release water to the neighbouring state Tamil Nadu. 3,500 cubics of the water will have to be released now to the Tamil Nadu for the next 15 days. Now, apparently, there's a huge politics that has also erupted here in the Karnataka, whether the BJP, Pro Canada outfits, also the farmer unions are all up in the arms stating that the state government should not release the water. This mainly because of the condition of the KRS dam at this point in time, where there is a shortfall of the rain as well, which has really become a matter of concern as well.
0: Water levels are significantly lower than what Karnataka would like to see at this stage of the monsoon. Officials say inflows have improved in recent days, but storage remains well below full capacity. KRS, one of Karnataka's most important reservoirs, is currently at around 36% capacity. Kamini around 83%, Harangi close to 95%, Hemavati around 67%. The government says inflows are improving, but officials also point out that overall inflow has dropped sharply compared to earlier expectations. For farmers, that uncertainty is worrying.

0: For many farmers here, the question is simple. Can Karnataka release more water without putting its own agriculture at risk? The immediate trigger is the Kaveri Water Regulation Committee's latest direction. The committee has ordered Karnataka to release 3,500 cusecs per day to Tamil Nadu for 15 days. Karnataka has challenged the order. The state has filed a review petition before the Kaveri Water Management Authority. It has requested a reduction, a delay, and more time to assess the hydrological situation. Chief Minister D.K. Shivkumar says the government will decide its next step only after consulting legal experts and opposition leaders.
1: The stand of Karnataka government is that I have to take my opposition party leaders into confidence. I have to seek the legal advice. Then I will take a call after discuss it with them. Ultimately, I am trying to tell you, they have ordered for 3,500 cusic of water. Now today, I am very happy to inform that the inflow is about 25,000 cusic, which is coming as on today. And about Arangi has 95%, Kabuni has 36%, 33%, KRS has 36%, and Hemavati has 67.61%. That is the latest position. So last 100 years, I would like to tell you, this is the lowest which has been left out to Tamil Nadu. But we will request all of them. Let us all work together. I am requesting you also to cooperate with me.
2: So where the legal team is?
1: As far as drinking water is concerned, all are self-sufficient. We will see that there will be no problem for drinking water in the next year. We need about 40 TMC of water. 36 TMC is must for drinking water. 4 TMC maybe for the vaporage and whatever is there. So next 10 months we can protect our drinking purpose.
2: Where the legal team
1: so rest excess of water is there. There is a formula for distress sharing. I think we'll have to abide by it.
3: On the Kaveri is where that largely the people are dependent related to the water drinking facility, even for the irrigation as well. The water at this particular dam that we are really matters a lot, not just to Mandya, Mysuru, also for the Bengalurians as well. Apparently, you see, this is the dam which has the water level capacity, in fact, of almost 124 feet dam is that it is built. But currently, what it really stands at 91.9 feet. Across Karnataka, there has been a rainfall deficit as well. Not just this particular dam that we are talking about, viewers, but apparently various reservoirs, the dams currently are seeing a very in a short

0: The CWRC order to release 3,500 cubics of water to Tamil Nadu is unscientific, and farmers of Karnataka condemn it. Almost 157 taluks of Karnataka are facing drought. Even in Kaveri Basin, there is no rainfall. There is a water shortage across dams. There is a scarcity of drinking water. Bengaluru's drinking water needs will also not be met in light of present situation. So this order on water release to Tamil Nadu is unscientific. The government must adopt a strong stand. All parties must stop mudslinging and fight in unison.
1: Rajya Sarkara baddhateyannu torisbekiru. 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

0: The chief minister also made a striking claim. According to him, by the end of July, Tamil Nadu has received only about 0.6 TMC from Karnataka this year, the lowest release in nearly a century. He says most of the water was natural rainfall, not reservoir releases.
1: Legal framework governing the Kaveri river water sharing is the judgment of the Supreme Court in 2018. And the Supreme Court of India, in its landmark decision, had finally resolved the issue, which was a long-festering dispute between the two states of Tamil Nadu and Karnataka. Now, that decision does not stipulate that how is the river to be shared during a distress year. So I think this is an important issue which both the Supreme Court and the tribunal have, for various reasons, not given the answer. And currently, the CWRC and the CWMA have decided that the state of Karnataka must release 3,500 cusecs on a daily basis from the 30th of July for a period of 15 days. Now, what is Karnataka asking for? We are asking for a rightful share of our drinking water. So even drinking water has become a serious problem where Karnataka is concerned, because this 52 TMC is insufficient for even our drinking needs. Drinking water must claim a priority. And this is the whole issue which I think both the CWMA and the CWRC have lost sight of. And in days to come, we hope the Supreme Court of India will look at this issue and look at it seriously, and hope that the state of Karnataka gets some justice from the Honorable Supreme Court of India.
0: The Karnataka government says this is not about refusing to share water. It is about ensuring that sharing remains equitable during a distress year. Chief Minister D.K. Shivkumar says protecting Karnataka's farmers and drinking water remains the government's first priority. He has appealed against statewide bans, arguing protests alone cannot solve the dispute. Instead, he has called for an all-party consensus. He has also proposed postponing a planned meeting with Tamil Nadu Chief Minister Vijay until tempers cool. But he insists dialogue remains the best path forward.
2: My legal team and my officers have done their best, but at the same time, I'll have to take my opposition party leader's advice. I'm waiting for their decision.
3: We know that we respect the law of this country. We know the water position. We'll try to inform them this local status, and we will have a meeting in a better cordial situation.
4: Message to organization, sir.
3: I appeal to all the organization. Let us not have any fun. Let us be peace. This is a peace-loving state. Let us protect everyone's lives.
0: The Kaveri has witnessed disputes for generations, but climate change, unpredictable monsoons and rising water demand are making an old conflict even more difficult. For Karnataka, the challenge is balancing three competing priorities: protecting farmers, ensuring drinking water and complying with legal obligations. Coming days will be crucial. An all-party meeting, legal consultations, further rainfall and perhaps fresh dialogue with Tamil Nadu. Until then, every drop of Kaveri water remains at the centre of one of India's longest-running river disputes.
5: थोड़े में ज्यादा स्वाद के हित तो है इसकी खास बात।
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10: 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He has tracked the pulse of power from Washington to Korea. 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
21: 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Breaking ground, not just headlines, the meaning behind them. 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
23: The hope is that beyond this election, this will be one of the major issues.
24: With multiple challengers in the fray, the TMC also has done a bit of DJ.
23: Remember, this is also a district that has been plagued by communal violence. Come to some of the sabhas that the BJP is also organizing, especially in the villages of West Bengal.
10: When stories have impact.
25: Padmatar Joshi, managing editor and prime time anchor.
10: Then news has influence. The buck stops here with Padmaja Joshi.
23: Your work is being watched by people. You think that you're making an impact in this time. I think that's really a huge validation, very rewarding, and I'm pretty certain that Team NDTV will go from strength to strength.
26: This is the show where we bring you all the hot and happenings from the world of entertainment and lifestyle.
27: Really?
26: Fashion that made you gag. Films that made you fangirl. Art that made it to the ground.
28: Hello and welcome. You're watching NDTV Newsroom. I'm Gargi Rawat. Coming up ahead, a big upset in Bihar as Prashant Kishore is poised to win the Bankipur by-poll. What does this mean going forward? Remember, this is the first by-election or election after the student protest. So a lot of analysis is taking place on that. Also, the deadlock in Parliament continues as the opposition demands Amit Shah make an appearance in Parliament and also a discussion

on Chanda Chori, all that and more coming up ahead. First, a look at the headlines we're tracking. Poll strategist turned politician Prashant Kishore leads with over 13,000.

monies in accordance with the stipulated share from Karnataka. The Karnataka cabinet set to expand today. NDTV has accessed the full list of ministers, but some last minute confusion as well. The oath-taking ceremony has now been scheduled for 5 p.m. from 4 p.m. Many new faces in the new DKS team. A Delhi court has acquitted former BJP MP and ex-Wrestling Federation of India chief Brijbhushan Sharan Singh in the alleged sexual harassment case filed against him by several women wrestlers. Remember, they had protested at Jantar Mantar demanding the case supporters celebrate outside his residence. Actor turned BJP MP Kangana Ranaut sparks yet another controversy. Now she targets Bollywood, says some Hindu daughters of the industry become staunchly leftist after marriage. Then she admits to her party videos from earlier, says she wants to transform now and become a Sanatani. Assam remains in the grip of devastating floods. At least 85 people have died, lakhs affected as rescue and relief operations continue. And a baton pass with a medal boost. India takes over the Commonwealth Games after a top four finish. The flag now travels from Glasgow to Ahmedabad.

0: Up first, some breaking news coming in from Parliament, and the deadlock continues in the Lok Sabha. There are two demands that the opposition has been firm on. They want the Home Minister Amit Shah should give a statement in the House. Or remember, this is over the violence that took place on the July 20th march at Jantar Mantar. And secondly, they're also demanding there should be a discussion on the Chanda Chori, or the theft of offerings at the Ram Mandir in Ayodhya, and even saying the Prime Minister should intervene. A Congress leader, Pramod Tiwari, has said the opposition will continue its protests and the deadlock will continue in Parliament until these demands are fulfilled, until Home Minister Amit Shah and Prime Minister Narendra Modi make statements, provide clarifications in Parliament regarding police action against the protesting students, as well as the Ram Mandir donation theft case. Let's listen in to what he told NDTV.
1: मेरे साथ राज्यसभा में विपक्ष के उपनेता प्रमोद तिवारी हैं। आज लगातार पूरे दिन संसद की कार्रवाई बाधित रही, गतिरोध कैसे खत्म होगा?
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0: All right, Pramod Tiwari there making it clear that these two demands, this is what the opposition will continue to make and continue those disruptions. Let's go across to Himanshu now for more. And Himanshu, last week we saw some work get done, you know, bills passed amidst the sloganeering. But now on this, you know, the first day of the week, we've seen once again deadlock in Parliament. The opposition and the Congress, they're very determined to have those two demands of theirs met.
3: That's right, Gagi. And in fact, there is a new political stalemate now in Parliament on these two demands of opposition parties. The problem is that in the Lok Sabha Business Advisory Committee, when these two very specific demands that Amit Shah should come to the House and make a statement on why police took stern action against protesting students, and a discussion on the Ram Mandir donation theft case, when these demands were put up in the Business Advisory Committee meeting of the Lok Sabha short while ago, government did not respond to the opposition demand, and instead there are three bills that have now been listed for debate: Indian Statistical Institute Bill, the Bankers Books Evidence Bill, and the Income Tax and Other Laws Amendment Bill. So government is ready for a discussion on these three bills, but on two very specific demand which rocked both Lok Sabha and Raj Sabha today, government has chosen not to respond, and that has annoyed the opposition parties, and that is why we just heard

0: Pramod Tiwari is saying that till the time Amit Shah and Prime Minister Modi come to the house and they make statements on police action against protesting students and also the Ram Mandir donation theft case, the opposition parties will continue to protest in the house, which essentially means that tomorrow when the house will resume, the political stalemate that we have seen today, first day of the third week of monsoon session, is expected to continue. Gage.
1: All right, Himanshu, thanks so much for joining us with all those details. So that deadlock continues in Parliament. Let's get you some breaking news now coming in from Bihar, from Bankipur by poll, where Prashant Kishore has managed to widen his lead. And remember, Prashant Kishore is leading in this by poll, and he is leading now by 13,000 votes ahead of the BJP candidate. It's a huge upset. Finally, Prashant Kishore's Jan Swaraj Party, remember, he heads the Jan Swaraj Party, and now he will be entering the assembly in Bihar once, you know, final count is through. But for the moment, he is in the lead. Over 13,000 votes he is leading by. And a big upset for the BJP in Bankipur. This has been their stronghold for the last 40 years. In fact, it was just vacated by Nitin Nabin, the president of the BJP. And for 40 years, they have not lost their seat. Now, Prashant Kishore all set to win. NDTV's Prabhakar sent us this report as the Jan Swaraj Party members are in a celebratory mode.
2: On the streets of Patna, the Jan Swaraj supporters are out here, a large number, and you can see right outside the counting station, outside the AN College counting station, the celebration of Jan Swaraj has already started. And now we are seeing that since the round one, when the trend started setting in, Prashant Kishore has been taking lead, and the Jan Swaraj supporters, they have now taken over the street out here. They are waiting for their leader to come, and the BJP supporters are nowhere to be seen. So this is a very historic win as far as Prashant Kishore is concerned. He is making a political debut, and he chose Bankipur, which happens to be the bastion of BJP. Now Prashant Kishore is all set to win out here, and remember, this seat has been represented by Nitin Naveen, who happens to be the national president of BJP, national president of BJP. And also, this seat was with BJP for last 40 years. Now, Prashant Kishore is making a debut out here. And you can see this entire street filled with the Jan Swaraj supporters. They are celebrating out in the streets. The administration has also taken a bath seat, letting them have a field day today. So very, very important, very historical win as far as this Bankipur by-election is concerned. From Patna, this is Prabhakar Kumar for NDTV.
1: All right, so Prashant Kishore set to win that Bankipur seat, and a big upset for the BJP. But now some breaking news coming in from Karnataka, where the cabinet expansion will be taking place today. This is 2 months after DK Shivkumar took charge, and now finally new faces in the cabinet. And it's a diverse list of prominent, you know, leaders who are going to be a part of the cabinet there in Karnataka. In fact, leader Satish Jarkiholi has said that it's a mix of youth, OBCs, SCs, STs all getting prominence, and also how it's a good experiment that young leaders are future assets for the party. All right, let's return to Bihar. Prashant Kishore speaking. Let's listen in.
3: Bihar परिवार समाज को छोड़कर उसको गुजरात, बॉम्बे, दिल्ली, कलकत्ता, कोयंबटूर, तमिलनाडु, कर्नाटक न जाना पड़े, इसी उद्देश्य को लेकर हम लोग यहां आए हैं. और आज की जीत उसी बात को फिर से मजबूत करने के लिए 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
1: Prashant Kishore there speaking to the media for the first time after his he's set for a win there in the Bankipur bipoll. He talked about how this is, you know, a message to the BJP government in the state. There he says that this is a message that they don't want, and these are his words, a criminal like Samrat Chaudhary as the chief minister. They want an educated chief minister. That is the reason, he says, that is the promise, that is the pressure that I will put on the government, and that is the demand of the people of Bihar. Remember, it's been quite a significant victory there. At least he's set for a victory in Bankipur. This is a constituency that has been with the BJP for the last 40 years, the opposition and, Jan Swaraj Party really are talking about this as, some sort of referendum. It is the first election that has taken place after the student protest that took place in Jantar Mantar, and, Jan Swaraj and Prashant Kishore trying to indicate that this is a message of the people, and this election is really a message to the BJP as well, saying there's a lot of anger against the Chief Minister, Samrat Chaudhary, that they don't want somebody like him leading the state, that they want somebody who's more educated, more respected, saying that all the benefits cannot go to the people of Gujarat, saying they get bullet trains and Bihar, people of Bihar are just treated as laborers, as workers. So Prashant Kishore there, speaking out after he's got a tremendous lead there in Bankipur, a big upset for the BJP, and addressing the media saying that this is not an election that was fought on the issue of, drains or roads, etc., any of the local issues. It is an election about what the people of Bihar want, and this is a message to the BJP, to the leaders of the BJP. Well, let's just listen into what Meesa Bharti has said on Bankipur bipoll.
6: तो ये देखना होगा, और लोकतंत्र है, जनता मालिक है।
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7: थैंक यू सो मच।
1: So Meesa Bharti there saying jeet haar to hoti rehti hai. RJD was in the third position in this particular bipoll, but a tremendous victory there for Prashant Kishore. He's saying that this victory of his sends a message to the BJP. All right, Raman joining us now for more. And Raman, give us more details. We just heard Prashant Kishore saying that this is a message to the BJP and it is, and the people don't want the chief minister, Samrat Chaudhary. That's what he's indicating. He said this, this election was not on local issues.

0: rather a message to the high command of the BJP.
1: Yeah, definitely. It's a very big message to the BJP also, because it's a stronghold of BJP and it's a bastion of BJP, where Prashant Kishore just dominated the whole Bakipur by-election and almost getting more than 50,000 votes after the end of 25 rounds. Still, 6 rounds is left and Prashant Kishore is leading almost with the 50,000 of votes, and defeating the candidate of BJP is on the 36,000 currently got vote right now. But this is a big message to the BJP top leadership as well. Right now, Prashant Kishore is inside the counting center and we are outside the counting center. As you can see, a lot of Jan Swaraj people, worker are gathered here to celebrating the victory of Prashant Kishore. But definitely this is a big message to the BJP top leadership, because we saw the election campaign of Jan Swaraj and Prashant Kishore. They definitely targeted the Chief Minister of Bihar, Samrat Chaudhary, because throughout his political campaign for this particular election, Prashant Kishore said that this is the first election for the Samrat Chaudhary as the Chief Minister, where Samrat Chaudhary has failed to hold the seat of BJP's President Nitin Naveen. It's a strong seat of BJP. Last 40 years, this seat was in the hold of Bharatiya Janata Party. But right now, Prashant Kishore is sweeping the bastion of BJP by-election in Patna. And that is why Prashant Kishore said that this is the message to the top leadership of the Bharatiya Janata Party, because the people of Bakipur has rejected the candidate of BJP and they had selected Prashant Kishore as their MLA. So that is why Prashant Kishore gave the statement that this is the message. And right now, Prashant Kishore is inside. Now, look at Prashant Kishore is coming out from the counting center, and we are trying to keep the visuals on our screen, because this is a you can see Prashant Kishore is just in front of us, and he is celebrating, his workers is celebrating, and my camera person Aasti is there with trying to dominant. Outside the counting center in Patna, where all the Jan Swaraj workers and the leaders are celebrating the victory of the Prashant Kishore, and Prashant Kishore is waving to the people, waving to the kartas of Jan Swaraj, and now he is coming out from the counting center. But definitely it's a big setback for the Bharatiya Janata Party as well as the top leadership of the BJP. You can see a lot of Jan Swaraj workers are now celebrating outside the counting center in Patna, but somehow this is going to be a big setback. BJP has to rethink on what gone wrong for them, what gone wrong for them in his stronghold, in his home turf, in his bastion. BJP lost the election, and it is almost after 25 round of vote counts, BJP almost down with the 50,000 votes. And I think at the end of the 31st round, I think Prashant Kishore will get more than 55,000 votes and will emerge the line of almost 18,000 of margin of winning or defeating as the BJP candidate. Because you can see, if you see the whole election campaign of Bakipur, it is gone wrong for the BJP. First BJP selected Abhishek Banti as the candidate, then after he withdraw his nomination, then after Neeraj Sinha become the candidate for the BJP. But throughout the campaign, BJP not did anything. And you can see Jan Swaraj
2: Jindabad.
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0: 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Now the killer has been blown down. So this is what the workers are saying, that this is not the stronghold of anyone. This is the people who select their candidate, and the people who gives the majority to the Prashant Kishore. As you can see, Prashant Kishore is just in front of us and shaking hands with all of the people right here. His reaction on Prashant Kishore ji. जनता ने आपको चुना है, एक शब्द कह दीजिए, क्या रहेगा एक शब्द?
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0: 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That is why Prashant Kishore is leading the election, almost 50,000 plus votes Prashant Kishore got till now after the end of 26th round of poll. But as you can see, a lot of workers, a lot of people from Jan Swaraj are now celebrating on the roads of Patna. The streets are full with the yellow flags, and we are also waiting for the last round of the counting, that what will be the final figure of the Bakipur by polls. Back to studio.
3: All right, Raman, that was quite, you know, the mob that you managed to get into and get that soundbite, get that comment from Prashant Kishore. Quite something there, Rahul. Prashant Kishore, they're telling Raman and telling the NDTV that this is a message directly to Samrat Chaudhary, that the people of Bihar are not happy with his leadership. He's made this very personal, because earlier as well, when he spoke to the media, he says, you know, this particular bipole is not about the, you know, roads or the drains over here. This is a message that the people are sending to the BJP leadership, that we don't want Samrat Chaudhary. He said that he's somebody who has criminal cases. We want a good leader, somebody who is respected. So really making this personal, and that is what he said again to us right now.
4: Look, it might be a bipole, it might be just one constituency, but I think at times in politics and democracies, one election means a lot. Why I say that? We are talking about Bihar, one of the most deeply entrenched, caste-bound, you know, close-jacketed, emotive appeals of caste, community and others. In that state, we saw Nitish Kumar doing better when he started giving women certain incentives, like cycles to students, girl students and others. That was perhaps one little wall of the bastion falling. And today, Prashant Kishore must be rueing the fact that in 2025, when he contested the elections, 238 seats out of 243 in Bihar, not one won.
3: That's
4: the single biggest reason was that he didn't take ownership of the election, that he didn't contest himself. What if he had contested? That would have been a different ball game. Now what we see, that in a seat which since 2010, when it was created as a seat after delimitation in Bihar, was won by Nitin Nabin, the BJP sitting president. It has got a caste arithmetic for the BJP which has been fantastic. Since 1995, it has been in the Nitin's family. His father was
3: That's
4: winning.
3: Right.
4: In that, where 14%, 15% are caste, upper caste, 20 to 22% are Brahmins, Thakurs and others. And you've got Vaishya also, in Vaishya community people also there. In that, a Prashant Kishore is winning, who does not fit into that legacy caste politics. Why is he winning? Because perhaps the voters of Bakipur are voting for a candidate, not a party or a caste.

0: And I think that's the underline of this election, that if Prashant Kishore eventually crosses the mark, you see the trailing, the current tally, it's very interesting. Last time, or see all the other past elections, the margins were double, BJP versus the other. This time, the margin is lesser, but also we had 34% polling, which was very little. There was not great enthusiasm among the voters. But that means Prashant Kishore is ahead, and Prashant Kishore perhaps has proven what he was campaigning for the last few years, that people should start voting for candidates and the quality of candidates, not the caliber of the party or what they come with.
1: That's right. That was, you know, big message of his throughout that campaign. But we saw the results he got in the Bihar elections. But yes, anyway, right now, Prashant Kishore, a big victory there right in the BJP bastion. We'll continue to track this story very, very closely. For the moment, slipping into a short break. Stay with us.

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0: Welcome back. The Karnataka cabinet expansion will be taking place later in the day. In fact, it'll take place a little after 5 o'clock, and 20 new ministers are going to be inducted in DK Shivkumar's government there. But already some heartburn has begun among the leaders in the Congress party. Now, wife of Dinesh, Gundu Rao, has slammed the Congress choices in the cabinet, and she says the Congress has cast over performance, saying that some of our friends, officers, doctors, most importantly, our constituency, that people have been asking why Dinesh Gundu Rao was not inducted into the cabinet, that he has been a performing minister in the past who brought sweeping changes to the health department, a party loyalist even in its worst days, and a six-time MLA, one of few who adhered to doing party work. Why then?

0: was he dropped. And then she goes on to say, my short answer is, I'm as surprised as you. At a whim, people are sacrificed. Finally, it comes down to caste and not work. A pity. So that is what Dinesh Gundurao's wife has said after he was excluded from the cabinet expansion. 20 new faces will be inducted into the Karnataka government at 5 p.m. In fact, even before this, there were other, you know, voices speaking out. There were some other leaders saying they're waiting for calls. But let's go across to Ritu now for more. And Ritu, Dinesh Gundurao is one of the well-known faces of the Congress party in Karnataka. Now his wife is questioning the fact that he's not been included, that he's been a minister in the past, a very loyal, you know, Congress worker, as well as somebody who's been an MLA 6 times.
1: Very true. You see, he's been an MLA for 6 times. Of course, he comes from a Brahmin background as such. Again, you know, very handful is that is what is seen in terms of the population and in terms of the votes as well. Now, that's the reason what has something really not gone down well with Dinesh Gundurao's wife. And she has, of course, come out very openly on the X platform to voice her thought about it and speak about it, that how that caste was preferred over the performance, while that every time you have the senior leaders from the Congress who keep highlighting this and often speaking about it, including that of the Chief Minister D.K. Shivakumar, that all that one has to really look forward is to perform well. The report card really matters a lot when they go before any senior leader and before the High Command as well. But in terms of Dinesh Gundurao's case, this is really not how it has really worked out. And being dropped, because many of them are being retained as well. You see, in the second list as well, almost 7 Congress leaders have been retained in the second list as well. While that, the family was hopeful that Dinesh Gundurao would be occupied in this particular list, that has not happened for now. On the other side, you have Dinesh Gundurao, who's also gone on the social media to say that he will continue.
0: All right, sorry to interrupt you there, Ritu, but we have more breaking news coming in regarding the Karnataka cabinet expansion. And now Chief Minister D.K. Shivakumar, perhaps realizing all this, you know, heartburn and upset that is taking place, anger as well among many of the leaders. And he has put out a statement saying many deserving MLAs miss out. So he has recognized that many of those who deserve to be in the cabinet are missing out, but says the party decision is final. If you are patient, you will get the right position at the right time. Let's listen into what the Chief Minister said.
2: ರಾಜ್ಭವನ್ ಹೋಗ್ತಾ ಇದ್ದೀನಿ, ಲಿಸ್ಟ್ ನ ಕಳ್ಸಿಕೊಟ್ಟಿದ್ದೀನಿ, ಅರ್ಥ ಆಯ್ತಾ? ಜನ ಜಾಸ್ತಿ ಜನ ಶಾಸಕರಿದ್ದಾರೆ, ಎಲ್ಲ ಬಹಳ ಜನ ಹರಿದಾರೆ. ನಾನು ಇಲ್ಲ ಅಂತ ಹೇಳುದಿಲ್ಲ, ಪಕ್ಷ ಕೆಲವು ಸಂದರ್ಭದಲ್ಲಿ ತೀರ್ಮಾನ ಮಾಡ್ತಾರೆ. ಈಗ ನನ್ನನ್ನು ಕೂಡ 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
0: Let's go back to Ritu for more, you know, on these developments. And Ritu, the Chief Minister's message there to the disgruntled leader, saying that yes, and also, you know, recognizing that many of them are deserving, but they have been left out, but also saying that it's a final decision and you will get the right position at the right time. And we do know that they went to, you know, Delhi to finalize this list. So D.K. Shivakumar's message there to leaders.
1: Well, definitely, you see, as expected, you have the Chief Minister D.K. Shivakumar, who's coming out to his own career example, stating how that he has been patient enough throughout his career. Whenever he decided to get into the politics, since then till date, he's remained to be very patient. In fact, it was also a big dream for him to become the Chief Minister of the state, and finally he's managed to achieve that dream now, or not all this while, when he was very patient about it. He's asking and appealing all the leaders to be quiet at this point in time and give them a chance again, because the party is looking forward to occupy these leaders in one or the other positions. So they're going to work out on those formulas as well. Now, that's the reason you have D.K. Shivakumar trying to appeal. But meanwhile, you have many leaders, you know, who have been now pressurized by the supporters for not getting their rightful position in the cabinet. Now, that's something that is also leading them to be very disgruntled about this whole matter, coming out and announcing for the resignations. It's all likely that we will continue to see many leaders coming out openly and stating that they would probably also try to resign as well. And many other, in fact, are mulling over about this. But of course, we'll have to wait for some more time to see what else in terms of developments would really take place in this related to a cabinet.
0: That's right, Ritu. And, you know, the considerations that, you know, must have come to mind when deciding on the cabinet expansion, caste equations, regional equations, as well as the inclusion of youth in the cabinet.
1: Definitely, no doubt. You see, when it comes to Karnataka, unlike other states in the southern India, you see, Karnataka has stood out very differently in terms of politics, in terms of a vote bank, you know, as well. Of course, that's the reason in Karnataka all the time, it's always the caste equation that has been given a lot of preference than the performance on that line. Because you see, there are certain dominating communities as well. Something like, you know, you have Lingayats in good enough a percent as in voters. You also have Vokaligas, you have SCs, minorities as well. Traditionally, Ahinda also plays an important role in this list. That if you see, Ahinda representation is something that is very clearly seen out of all the positions. You know, most of them, more than 60% of them are in fact from the are representing Ahinda at this point in time. But however, needs to be seen now going forward how the Congress would really ensure that they keep all the leaders united with what that is really happening at this point in time. Back to you.
0: That's right. And also, Ritu, we do know that the expansion or the swearing in was postponed earlier. It was meant to be around 4. Now it's been pushed to 5 o'clock. Give us the details there.
1: Yes, you know, this all happened because the end moment confusion, of course, began right after you did see how that in the list you had you know, other leaders' names, and then the SS Mallikarjun getting accompanied in that particular list as well. So end moment confusion did really occur regarding the Karnataka cabinet list. And that's the reason, you see, one which was supposed, the program that was supposed to start at 4-5 p.m. Right. Now got postponed to 5 p.m. as well, because many leaders also come from a various district of Karnataka, so they also had to travel a lot of leaders. You see, the official call was not made by D.K. Shukumar himself as well, so they were still awaiting, because the list did have a confusion for those leaders as well. So they were all waiting for the Chief Minister's official call. Now that all factors did lead for this program to be delayed.
0: All right, so one of the reasons that the program is delayed. And Ritu, also take us through the names that we know. We do know NDTV accessed that list of 20 names. The cabinet expansion finally taking place 2 months after D.K. Shivkumar took charge as the chief minister in the state, something that the BJP has been very critical of and made fun of how DKS is going on doing the rounds of Delhi, but the leadership was busy with other things. But finally, today is the cabinet expansion.
1: Definitely. You see, we did see how that parallel of meetings used to take place in Delhi. You had D.K. Shivkumar, Siddaramaiah, KPCC chief, B.K. Hariprasad, Satish Jarkiholi, G. Parmeshwar, and various other senior leaders often traveling to Delhi. Not just them, you see, Gargi, it was interesting to see how many of these MLAs who remain to be aspirant were also constantly seen in Delhi trying to push their cards as well. But of course, finally, there you have the list. Now, this, of course, might be an experimental formula that the party high command has looked after, but this might have also upset a lot of leaders who were hopeful about getting this cabinet berth, because they were also being given some sort of a hope from the party senior leaders itself. Now that has put them to a disappointed position at this point in time. But you know, going forward, you see, what would be a crucial juncture for the Congress is that, because the party is going to head into a very crucial elections. You see, assembly elections are not too far away for Karnataka, and with that, it's important that under the D.K. Shivkumar's leadership, the party remains united, the leaders remain united as well, because end of the day, that's also going to pose a challenge for D.K. Shivkumar, who's gone on to become the chief minister of the state for the first time.
0: All right, Ritu, thanks so much for joining us with all those developments at that cabinet expansion later today at 5 o'clock. But moving on to some breaking news now coming in, and the Parliamentary Standing Committee on Communication and Information Technology has begun its meeting now. This is with representatives from the Ministry of Electronics and Information Technology, Ministry of Home Affairs, and major social and digital media platforms. And this includes Meta, Google, X, Snapchat, as well as YouTube. So this meeting is taking place. Remember, these platforms were actually summoned following the recent controversy where Prime Minister Modi's video was also briefly restricted. That was on Meta. But let's go across to Aishwarya for more on this meeting. Aishwarya, take us through what this meeting is all about.
3: Well, the committee that is headed by Nishikant Dubey, it is the Parliamentary Standing Committee of Communications and Information Technology. And the committee had already summoned the Meta officials, including Google officials.

0: Fuse X, Snapchat and YouTube officials as well. And this is in the backdrop coming in as far as the Ministry of Information Technology also asking the Meta officials about how the video from Facebook got deleted of Prime Minister Narendra Modi while he was communicating to the youth of the country. And certainly it was officially apologized by the Meta at that point in time and stated that a technical team has been set up for looking after the prominent accounts, including prime ministers and others. And certainly a written reply was something that was sought. And now it is the parliamentary panel which is clearly had summoned the the major social and digital media platforms, and they would be asked that what certain steps that they have taken so that they can ensure that in the near future such things does not happen.
1: All right, Aishwarya, thanks so much for joining us with all those details. All right, on to some breaking news of what took place earlier today in Tamil Nadu when Leader of Opposition Udayanidhi Stalin was speaking and, of course, attacking the Chief Minister Vijay over the Kaveri issue. Remember, that is the big political issue right now, saying that his only worry is how to put false cases against the DMK. And in the crowds, there were chants of Trisha, referring to the actor Trisha, who is seen as a partner of the Chief Minister. And then he smirked and made another comment. Let's just listen into what was said.
2: Ana idha patti nirukka kudiya mudalamachar vaaya thandu pesuraara pesa mattingara avarku irukka kudiya ore kavala enna timuga mela enna poi valaku podla enna poi case podla. Enga thanni varudho illa anga thanni varuma.
1: Well, let's go across to Vijay now for more. Vijay Gopal joining us for more on this entire controversy. Vijay, take us through exactly what happened. There were chants of Trisha. However, Udayanidhi not really responding to that, but he did smirk. So take us through the developments.
3: Karki, that's right. Remember, Udayanidhi Stalin was part of a protest in Delta region in Thanjavur district, where he had criticized TVK Chief and Chief Minister C. Joseph Vijay over the former's issue and Kaveri water disputes. While he was speaking, he made a comment saying that Chief Minister is not worrying about the former's distress in Delta region, but his only worry is how to file a false case against the DMK leaders. And also, while he was speaking this line, there were a chant here from the crowd where they had mentioned where they had referred the actor name Trisha, and immediately Udayanidhi Stalin didn't respond to such remarks, but he smirked and he also made a point and also he meant only Kaveri water river. But however, TVK supporters on social media claim Udayanidhi Stalin's statement was on bad taste, and he allegedly made a derogatory remarks against actor Trisha, which is not acceptable. Even BJP leader Narayanan Tripathi had reacted over this. He also called Udayanidhi Stalin to apologize for such statement. So this had sparked huge controversy now, but we have to wait for a DMK reaction to that, because all are interrupting Udayanidhi Stalin's statement. We have to wait how DMK going to handle this issue. But the video or the statement made by Udayanidhi Stalin is so viral on social media, where TVK supporters are strongly criticizing the statement made by Udayanidhi Stalin. Karki.
1: All right, thanks so much, Vijay Gopal, for those details. So controversy over that incident when DMK supporters chanted Trisha. With that, we'll slip into a short break. More news and updates coming up on the other side. Do stay with us.

0: What seems settled for me is unfinished business. So I rewind, I pause, I reflect, I dig, until what's buried stands up to be counted. Breaking ground, not just headlines, the meaning behind them. This is Breaking Ground with me, Vedika Sood.
1: From the newsroom to the studio to the thick of political action.
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3: The hope is that beyond this election, this will be one of the major issues.
4: With multiple challengers in the fray, the TMC also has done a bit of DJing.
3: Remember, this is also a district that has been plagued by communal violence. Come to some of the sabhas that the BJP is also organizing, especially in the villages of West Bengal.
1: When stories have impact.
5: Padmasar Joshi, managing editor and prime-time anchor.
1: Then news has influence. The buck stops here with Padmaja Joshi.
3: Your work is being watched by people. You think that you're making an impact in this time. I think that's really a huge validation, very rewarding, and I'm pretty certain that Team NDTV will go from strength to strength.
6: This is the show where we bring you all the hot and happenings from the world of entertainment and lifestyle.
7: Really?
6: Fashion that made you gag. Films that made you fangirl. Art that made it to the gram and trends that kept us with the program. Hello and welcome to a brand new show. I am your host Mayank Chaudhary and this is Limelight.

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0: See, the sacrifice is unbelievable, you know?
3: Welcome back. And the big breaking news now coming in. Prashant Kishore has won the Bankipur bi-poll. That is the big breaking news. A big upset for the BJP. This was their bastion for 40 years. And now Prashant Kishore, who heads the Jan Swaraj Party, has now won the Bankipur bi-poll. He's made it personal with the Chief Minister. He says this is a message to the leadership of the BJP that they do not want Samrat Chaudhary as their Chief Minister, claiming that he's someone who has criminal cases against him, that the people of Bihar deserve somebody who is more educated, more respected. And he said this election was not fought on issues like roads or drains or any local issues, that this was a matter of sending a message across to the leadership of the BJP. Remember, this election is also very, very significant as it is the first by-election since the massive countrywide protest by students against paper leaks and what we saw, the student protest and the Janta Mantar protest. So this is the first election taking place in the country. There are two other bi-polls taking place, and in Madhya Pradesh as well, the BJP is losing that particular bi-poll. But yes, the huge breaking news here with Prashant Kishore winning the Bankipur seat, Jan Swaraj Party chief there winning it's his first electoral foray personally. He fought this election and he's won it. Remember, in the Bihar elections, while he put up candidates in all the seats of Bihar, they did not win even one seat, and he did not personally contest the election. And now finally Prashant Kishore entering the electoral foray. He is a political strategist, an election strategist, someone who has helped, in fact, Narendra Modi in the past to fight elections, Nitish Kumar, Mamata Banerjee, Stalin as well, and now finally winning his own election, and he will be now in the Bihar Assembly. Let's go across to Prabhakar now for more. And Prabhakar, the significance of this victory of Prashant Kishore's, and he's used, in his first statement to the media, he said that this is a message to the BJP leadership against the Chief Minister of Bihar.
4: Yeah, he did say that, and he was saying that during the entire campaign which was carried out for last 1 month. So he is saying that I'm not here to contest on the local Bankipur's issue. I'm not here to talk about the Nali and Gali. I'm here to talk about how BJP takes the people of Bihar for granted and how the Chief Minister needs to be changed, and also the larger issue like migration, the larger issue like job creation in Bihar. So these were the issues on Prashant Kishore, which Prashant Kishore was talking during the entire time while he was campaigning. Now, though the results had not been announced yet, there are still 3 more rounds to go, but Prashant Kishore has taken a very substantial lead. So it's safe to say that he has emerged as a winner, though we'll certainly be waiting for the official announcements to be made. But remember, this is a big jolt to BJP for a very simple reason, that this happens to be a seat which was with BJP for last 30 years. This was a seat held by their national president Nitin Naveen, and he vacated the seat after being sent to Raj Sabha. Now Prashant Kishore challenged him in the BJP's strongest bastion. This Bankipur is the urbanmost constituency of Patna, and this is the strongest bastion of BJP. Here Prashant Kishore challenged him, and remember, he's also making a debut. So we have seen the way his party performed. It was a very dismal performance in the last assembly elections, but this time Prashant Kishore made a debut, and that too from a seat which was considered to be the safest seat for any BJP candidate. And Prashant Kishore has managed to defeat the BJP guy out here and emerge winner.
3: That's right. Prabhakar, tell us about the reactions that are coming in. You've been speaking to many people. Take us through, what people there have to say.
4: See, when we are talking to the sea of supporters on the streets, especially the Prashant Kishore or Jan Swaraj supporters, they are certainly very upbeat about it. They are saying that now here is a man who would actually stand on the floor of the Vidhan Sabha, that is the state assembly, and talk about the real issues which concerns voters, which concerns people of Bihar, the issues like migration, the issues like job creation, the issues like ill treatment of Biharis, and how the Bihari workforce has been being used by industries all across the country, but no effort has been made by the BJP leadership actually to ensure that the local jobs are created out here. So he is the guy who actually would be talking about the real issues. Now there is also a flip side to the entire thing. Apart from a big jolt to BJP, Prashant Kishore's victory, it's also a big jolt to Tejaswi.
3: All right, thanks so much, Prabhakar, for joining us with those details. So Prashant Kishore winning the Bankipur bipoll, a big upset, as we've been saying, for the BJP. We'll continue to track this story. Thanks so much for watching. For the moment, slipping into a short break.

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1: 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He has tracked the pulse of power from Washington to Korea. Witnessed history being made in global capitals and conflict zones.
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1: brought clarity to complex issues of national security and international affairs.
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0: What seems settled for me is unfinished business. So I rewind, I pause, I reflect, I dig, until what's buried stands up to be counted. Breaking ground, not just headlines, the meaning behind them. This is Breaking Ground with me, Vedika Sood.
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3: The hope is that beyond this election, this will be one of the major issues.
4: With multiple challengers in the fray, the TMC also has done a bit of rejig.
3: Remember, this is also a district that has been plagued by communal violence. Come to some of the sabhas that the BJP is also organizing, especially in the villages of West Bengal.
1: When stories have impact.
5: Padmasar Joshi, managing editor and primetime anchor.
1: The news has influence. The buck stops here with Padmaja Joshi.
3: Your work is being watched by people. You think that you're making an impact in this time. I think that's really a huge validation, very rewarding. And I'm pretty certain that Team NDTV will go from strength to strength.
6: This is the show where we bring you all the hot and happenings from the world of entertainment and lifestyle.
7: Really?
6: Fashion that made you gag. Films that made you fangirl.
8: Hello and a very warm welcome. You're watching Crime 5 with me, Raisha Sehgal, on the show today. In just moments from now, 20 new leaders will be inducted in the DKS Sarkara. We'll take you through the details of the new DKS Sarkara team. Also on the show, Kaveri showdown escalates with Tamil Nadu now approaching the Supreme Court. Lots more lined up, but first the headlines. Poll strategist turned politician Prashant Kishore wins the Bankipur seat in Bihar. Counting of votes for the crucial by-elections is also underway in Daitya in Madhya Pradesh and Manjalpur in Gujarat, all BJP-ruled states. Tamil Nadu government moved Supreme Court over Kaveri water dispute. State government has alleged that water is not being released in accordance with the stipulated share from Karnataka. Karnataka cabinet all set to expand in just moments from now. NDTV accesses full list of ministers. Oath-taking ceremony scheduled shortly. Many new faces in new DKS team. A Delhi court acquits former BJP MP and ex-Wrestling Federation of India Chief Brij Bhushan Sharan Singh and co-accused Vinod Tomar in the alleged sexual harassment cases filed by women wrestlers. Supporters celebrate outside Singh's residence. Actor turned Neta Kangana Ranaut sparks controversy. Targets Bollywood says some Hindu daughters of industry become staunchly leftist after marriage. Admits to a party videos from earlier, says she wants to transform now. Assam remains in the grip of devastating floods. At least 85 people have lost their lives while lakhs have been affected across the state. Rescue and relief operations are underway as authorities race to reach the stranded residents.

Well, Karnataka Cabinet 2.0 is loading with Chief Minister DKS's new team taking shape in just moments from now. 20 ministers are included in the list of new cabinet who will be taking oath today. NDTV has also accessed full list of cabinet ministers. Names like Santosh Lad, N. Chaluvariya Swami, PM Nandra Swami are also in the list. List also includes one woman minister, Gayatri Shante Gowda, and the oath-taking ceremony will be taking place in just moments from now. Of course, there's a huge debate also with various senior Congress leaders not being

inducted in the new cabinet expansion. A few moments ago, we also heard DKS coming out and giving out that message to the disgruntled Congress leader, saying that the

0: ಜನ ಜಾಸ್ತಿ ಜನ ಶಾಸಕರಿದ್ದಾರೆ, ಎಲ್ಲ ಬಹಳ ಜನ ಹರಿದಾರೆ. ನಾನು ಇಲ್ಲ ಅಂತ ಹೇಳುವುದಿಲ್ಲ, ಪಕ್ಷ ಕೆಲವು ಸಂದರ್ಭದಲ್ಲಿ ತೀರ್ಮಾನ ಮಾಡ್ತಾರೆ. ಈಗ ನನ್ನನ್ನು ಕೂಡ 2004 ಮಂತ್ರಿಗಿರಿ ನನ್ನೇ ತಗೊಳ್ಳಿಲ್ಲ, ಸಿದ್ದರಾಮಯ್ಯನವರ ಸರ್ಕಾರದಲ್ಲೂ ನನ್ನ 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
2: It took 2 months for the party high command to come with this particular conclusion, but what was the confusion all about, sir, being a senior leader?
3: No, it's a situation was created like that. It might be when you take up parliament started, they didn't expect 2-3 meetings were fixed and cancelled. Priority on NEET, the children's who were there, youths of this country at Janta Mantar. So the focus, when it changes, I think priority should have been this also, because it's an elected this thing. But having said that, at least other senior colleagues were there already. It was there. Government was completely very actively running also. I think finally a day has come. I think finally seniors, high command has taken a decision to go ahead with complete list and give chance opportunity for me. And I think I should really thank the high command especially. And personally, I would like to thank DK Shukumar sir for getting me in cabinet. And I thank Siddaramaiah sir, because see, that is most important, because Siddaramaiah under his this thing, I have worked for about 3 years. With his experience, I have to take forward. And he has been very, he has helped me to, he has guided me very well on a fatherly place, and DK Shukumar sir on a brotherly place. And I mean, who else can I, I have to really speak about Mallikarjun Kharge sir, because he was with my father also.
2: Yes.
3: And the kind of guidances even they have given whenever we went and met, and especially our new PCC president, Mr. Hariprasad sir also. So I have to thank everybody, including Surjawala sir and Venugopal sir and Rahul ji also. And I thank that and the trust what they have got in me to serve the state again under the leadership of DK Shukumar sir and the guidances of Siddaramaiah sir. I'm very happy, and I thank all the Congress workers, everybody, and leaders also.
4: ऐसा समाचार मिला है कि डीके शिवकुमार भी जा रहे हैं. खड़गे साहब अपने पुत्र की ताजपोशी करना चाह रहे हैं, क्योंकि वहां तो म्यूजिकल चेयर चल रहा है, वहां कोई शासन प्रशासन नहीं है. सिद्धरमैया रूठ चुके 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
5: All right, the oath taking ceremony has started, but I have with us my colleague Ritu, who's joining me live from Bengaluru. Ritu, at this point of time, we just heard DKS also pacifying the disgruntled Congress leaders who are not a part of the new DKS 2.0 cabinet expansion. But talk to us more about how this expansion, how this cabinet expansion will be seeing representations of SC, ST, the Lingayat communities, and also not just DKS loyalists, but also Siddaramaiah loyalists.
6: Well, definitely. You see, firstly, we'll just talk about it, but I'll request my Vijay Kumar to show you these visuals right outside a Lok Bhavan. There you see there's a huge police deployment that's been made. The security has been tightened up. Meanwhile, you see there are many supporters of various, newly elected ministers. Now, there you see all of them being allowed inside all this while. It's also because the space is not much enough inside. They've been made to stand outside for some more time, but now you have all the supporters who are rushing inside at the

0: end moment, and there you see all that. It's a big day for the supporters as well. While we are seeing some sort of a celebration on one hand, on the other hand, you see there's also been a disgruntlement that we are seeing here in the Congress, as it was expected, because the Chief Minister D.K. Shivakumar finishes as in a CM in his office for 2 months, and it's now that the cabinet in an expansion in the full circle has come out true as well. But apparently, of course, as you were pointing out about the aspects about this cabinet list as well, if you see this list, you see Ahinda representation is something quite strong. You know it, the kind of importance that it holds here in Karnataka in terms of the vote bank. You can also look into this list. It also has the Lingayat leaders. It has Vokaliga leaders as well, the minority leaders, to be given enough of a space. But something that is not quite okay with the minority community might also be because for the Deputy Chief Minister's post, the minority community was up in the arms demanding this to the Chief Minister and former Chief Minister as well. So the party high command has decided to keep only one Deputy Chief Minister, and that will be G. Parmeshwar, who will continue to be the Deputy CM of the state. Meanwhile, you see, you also have almost seven Congress MLAs who have been retained in this list as well. We did see the first list did have quite a repetitive names itself. In the seventh, in the second list as well, you have the seven similar repeated names. But meanwhile, you have almost 12 of them, you see, are the fresh faces, new faces as well. Now, going forward, you see, with the Karnataka getting into a very crucial election mode, you see, it's not too long now, but just 1.5 year matter now. It's important for the Congress to keep these leaders united, because we are seeing how that the MLAs are coming out and announcing that they will be resigning. Of course, one of them have already resigned as well. More will continue in the coming days is what we are picking up as well. But needs to be seen. You have on the one hand the state, the state CM trying to pacify them, but whether it will work out on ground, that needs to be seen.
1: Right, of course, we are showing our viewers the live visuals of the oath-taking ceremony, which has started in Lok Bhavan then Bengaluru. But Ritu, while you've also given a lowdown of the representation of the DKS 2.0 Sarkara there, talk to us more about how the DKS cabinet that took charge of the cabinet back in June, how this current cabinet of the 20 new leaders being inducted, how that only strengthens DKS's cabinet at this point of time. Because we're also hearing there's only one woman in the cabinet. And like you also pointed out, various senior Congress leaders also disgruntled that they're not a part of the cabinet expansion, and that we are seeing a lot of a balancing act between caste, region and even youth.
0: You see, interestingly, of course, the first list also did have a lot of Siddaramaiah loyalist names. Apparently, if you see, interestingly, the second list also has a lot of repetitive names. On one hand, you also have many of them from the Siddaramaiah's camp, whether you talk about Madhu Bangarappa, you speak about Rizwan Arshad for that matter, Honor Zameer Ahmed as well, Shivraj Tangadi against somebody, Vaswaraj Rai Reddy as well, who's been a former economic advisor to the former Chief Minister Siddaramaiah, is also making through this particular list. So, of course, most of them remain to be, again, from the Siddaramaiah camp itself. They are loyalists to him. On the other side, you also have these new leaders. You see, you have H.C. Balakrishna, who's been a very loyal leader again to D.K. Shivakumar as well. He was somebody who was constantly speaking about it back then when the High Command was taking a little longer time to declare him as the Chief Minister. It was him who had come out to state often about it. It was under his leadership that various new leaders used to conduct various meetings to ensure that D.K. Shivakumar becomes the Chief Minister of the state. So many of them, you see, who had also tried to push the card of D.K. Shivakumar to become the Chief Minister, have also managed to get into this particular list. Now, what would be interesting for you and me to observe would be who all, you know, would, in fact, what all these ministers will really be allocated in terms of the portfolio. Because even as the list is out, we are already seeing many Congress senior leaders being upset about this fact and announcing their resignations, many of them still mulling over about this fact. On the other side, you also have many party supporters who have come on roads, blocking the roads, staging protests. In fact, one of the Congress MLA, Tanvir Seth's supporter, was also seen trying to consume that of a poison. He's been hospitalized in Mysuru as well, undergoing that treatment. So we are seeing various such developments. While that D.K. Shivakumar was ensuring that it be a very smooth transition, how it was for him as a Chief Minister of the state, but does not look like it might have worked out for the first during the first round for Chief Minister, but not this time at least, because we are are seeing many of them coming out and announcing their resignation. Many saying they are mulling over about this whole fact as well. Now, in the coming days, we have already seen, you see, in the first list, you had the ministers, the portfolios were announced to them, they were allocated. Many of them came out to resign. You know, somebody like Ramlinga Reddy openly came out to say that he would be tendering his resignation as a minister.
1: Right, Ritu. Absolutely, Ritu. At this point of time, we, of course, are seeing a various disgruntled

0: startled Congress leaders coming out and saying that caste has perhaps overshadowed the experience of the Congress leaders there. But we'll of course be tracking as the DKS 2.0 Sarkara oath-taking ceremony is underway as we speak. But shifting our focus to Tamil Nadu, where political controversy has erupted in the state. This is of course after DMK workers were heard chanting Trisha, Trisha during a speech by Udayanidhi Stalin on the Kaveri water issue. That's not really what happened. What's triggered is a bigger storm and how Tamil Nadu leader of opposition reacted to the chants. The DMK MLA smirked and said that whichever water should come, and then said that he meant the Kaveri River. Vijay supporters have alleged that the chants carried a double meaning, triggering sharp criticism as well. The remarks have also drawn condemnation over bringing a woman's name and personal life into a political battle yet again.
1: Ana idha patti nirukka kudiya mudalamachar vaaya therndu pesuraara pesa maatengara avarku irukka kudiya ore kavala enna thimuga mela enna poi valakku podala enna poi case podala. எங்க தண்ணி வருதோ இல்ல அங்க தண்ணி வரணும் காவிரி சொன்ன.
0: Not perhaps the first time that the DMK and Udayanidhi Stalin and his party has perhaps given out such below the belt personal remarks on the Chief Minister of Tamil Nadu, Vijay. Earlier as well, the DMK has perhaps given out a lot of statements, remarks on Trisha and even on Vijay's father. But let's now give you a lowdown of what is the Kaveri issue at this point of time. A short while ago, earlier today, Tamil Nadu has moved the Supreme Court saying that the 3,500 cusecs of water, which was rather told for Karnataka to give to Tamil Nadu is not enough, and that is why Vijay and his government have moved the Supreme Court saying that 3,500 cusecs of water at this point of time is not enough. But amid the Kaveri water issue between Karnataka and Tamil Nadu, we see these personal drives, these personal remarks by DMK, by the LOP Udayanidhi towards Vijay, towards Trisha, and this time around Trisha's chants, the supporters were using Trisha's chants at a rally, and what Udayanidhi Stalin in return said was whichever water should come, and then he clearly said that he meant the Kaveri River. On that, of course, Vijay supporters have alleged that the chants carried a double meaning, triggering a sharp political criticism. But this is not the first time that Trisha, who is Vijay's longtime friend, how she has been dragged into Tamil Nadu politics yet again. The remarks have, of course, drawn sharp condemnation of bringing a woman's name and personal life into political battle yet again. Listen to what Udayanidhi Stalin exactly said.
1: அவருக்கு இருக்கக்கூடிய ஒரே கவலை என்ன, திமுக மேல என்ன பொய் வழக்கு போடலாம், என்ன பொய் கேஸ் போடலாம். எங்க தண்ணி வருதோ இல்ல அங்க தண்ணி வரணும் காவிரி சொன்ன.
0: And my colleague Vijay is now joining me live. Vijay, Udayanidhi Stalin smirking at that sexist remark yet again, dragging Trisha into the political battle between DMK and TVK, and all this over Kaveri water issue when Tamil Nadu has filed a plea in Supreme Court regarding the Kaveri water showdown.
2: Like I said, that's right. Tamil Nadu government moved the Supreme Court regarding that Kaveri water dispute, urging Supreme Court to direct Karnataka to release the appropriate share which belongs to Tamil Nadu. On the other hand, DMK leader Udayanidhi Stalin held a massive protest in Thanjavur, one of the Delta region in Tamil Nadu, condemning TVK government over water dispute and also farmers' issue. While speaking, Udayanidhi Stalin questioned TVK government, saying that TVK chief Vijay is not worried about anything regarding the issues, farmers' distress or anything, but the only worry Vijay has is about the he wants to file a false case against the DMK. While Udayanidhi was making such remarks, there were some slogan from the crowd where they had chanted Trisha, actor Trisha name. Immediately Udayanidhi Stalin smirked and said whichever water has to come, the water has to come, but he meant Kaveri water. This was the statement made by the Udayanidhi Stalin, but the interpretation made by the TVK was TVK supporters on social media was like criticizing the Udayanidhi Stalin.
0: Right, Vijay, stay with me, Vijay. I'll come back to you shortly. I'm also being joined by political editor Vasudha from the newsroom. Vasudha, this is not the first time. You've of course been tracking Tamil Nadu politics so closely that Trisha's name has been dragged into politics, and this time around over Kaveri water issue at a time when the Tamil Nadu has filed a plea in Supreme Court. Udayanidhi Stalin, the DMK, chanting Trisha at a rally.
3: That's right. And, you know, there are two basic points of criticism that's being directed at the leader of opposition, DMK leader, former deputy chief minister of Tamil Nadu, Udayanidhi Stalin. One, that he didn't stop the party cadre from chanting the name of Trisha. Now, this was supposed to be a Kaveri protest, Rahesha. So clearly, you know, the intent of the DMK should have been very clear. They should be protesting against what the government is not supposedly doing. But all of this became about Trisha and Vijay. And Udayanidhi also went on to make this backhanded comment. You know, he's seen whispering, he's speaking in a low voice, and he's talking about how, you know, regardless of what water comes or not, this water will come. And then he goes on to say that he's speaking about Kaveri. So it was an inference to the relationship or the association that Trisha has with Chief Minister Vijay. Now, Vijay's an actor turned politician, Chief Minister Vijay's personal life has always been in, you know, a subject of political controversy. And the DMK has often, you know, sort of milked it. But in some ways, this is also the DMK refusing to learn lessons from its own defeat, because every time you hit out at this man, he has always used it to his advantage, because the results clearly showed that none of those attacks worked on him, and people in fact did not like the fact that his personal life had become the center point of controversy. And more than that, it's also about women becoming the center point in politics, having to face the brunt of these attacks, which are completely unnecessary, objectionable, and something that should never be done.
0: Right, absolutely, Vasudha. I also want just to add to that that the Kaveri water issue is the first thing sexist turn. And while you were also covering the Tamil Nadu assembly polls, we've seen the number of times Trisha has been dragged into Tamil Nadu politics. It just shows the DMK's or perhaps the other leaders' obsession with Trisha at this point of time. Of course, we'd seen Trisha there during the oath-taking ceremony of the Tamil Nadu Chief Minister Vijay, but time and again she's being dragged into politics. And what perhaps can we expect from TVK at this point of time? We do know that the TVK supporters have slammed this comment by DMK and Udayanidhi Stalin.
3: That's right, Rahesha. In fact, TVK has not officially reacted to it, but a lot of TVK is social media reaction. So on social media, you see TVK being hugely responsive. They're very aggressive, reacting to what really happened. And Trisha is a public figure. She's not an unknown person. She's a superstar in her own right. She's 42 years old, but she's managed to remain relevant, all these years. Her latest movie was Ponniyin Selvan, Pani Ratnam, in which she did really amazingly well. So she is somebody who's considered an accomplished artist in her own right, who has managed to grab eyeballs for several years. The film industry is not really kind to women specifically, but Trisha has managed to hold her own. So clearly it's very unfair to target somebody like that, target any women for that matter. We have seen this coming from the DMK's table. We've had former ministers like Ponmudi also speak about women in a very derogatory sense. But this coming from LOP Udayanidhi Stalin himself, and a DMK leader, because DMK actually talks about its empowering schemes for women. It talks about how women are center to its campaign and central to its governance. So this is really very problematic, and it remains to be seen how women leaders of the same party react to this.
0: Right, while we are awaiting how the women leaders of DMK react, and while you also pointed out the DMK has a lot of women specific schemes, but time and again they've hit out at Trisha because of her association with the TVK leader, and of course Chief Minister Tamil Nadu C. Joseph Vijay. But I also want to add here, Vasudha, that the last time around also Trisha issued a strict legal response. She clearly took to her Instagram and she said that disrespect should be called out. So we're waiting this time around what kind of a reaction can we expect from Trisha, because DMK is not stopping anytime soon.
3: That's right, Rahesha. In fact, last time it was 9

0: Army Udayanidhi Stalin over his remarks, saying that it was shocking that a former actor spoke like this about fellow artists. Selvam also urged the Actors Association to condemn Udayanidhi's comments, and that's BJP slamming the Tamil Nadu LOP Udayanidhi Stalin over that sexist remark over Trisha. I want to go back to Vasudha. Vasudha, there we have the first reaction from the Bharatiya Janata Party criticizing LOP Udayanidhi Stalin's remarks, and now also calling for the Actors Association to condemn Udayanidhi Stalin's sexist remarks at Trisha, where he goes on to say whichever water flows, and then corrects himself and says that I meant the Kaveri water.
1: Exactly, and I think the BJP has asked Actors Association, Artists Association to also come forward on this, but I don't think that's going to happen because this is in some ways normalized in Tamil Nadu, although we keep calling it out. Remember that DMK is also the party that has faced scrutiny for this whole episode where J. Jayalalitha, former Chief Minister of Tamil Nadu, was also humiliated, disrobed, allegedly disrobed in the assembly. That's what people say. So DMK does face scrutiny of that sort, and DMK has also often come forward to say that, you know, it really empowers women, and it really...
0: I'll come back to you shortly. I'm now being joined by the BJP leader, Vinod P. Selvam, who has condemned Udayanidhi Stalin's remarks. Mr. Selvam, thanks so much for joining us here on NDTV. Your first remarks, because this is a derogatory, below-the-belt remark by the LOP Udayanidhi Stalin on not just Trisha, who's a renowned actress, but on a woman as well.
2: It is not surprising only if someone who hails from the late Karunanidhi's family does not use such language. It is not the first time that the first members of the DMK have hit out against women in a very disgusting way. Selvi J. Jayalalitha, during her prime, has had a lot of such instances where she has been abused very badly, even physically abused, in the assembly, on the House of the Assembly, by the leaders of the DMK. The late Srimati Indira Gandhi, who used to lead the Congress, was hurled abuses at by Karunanidhi and his clan back in the days. But unfortunately, the Congress still chose and went ahead in an alliance with the DMK. It's a different story altogether. Today, we are seeing the leader of opposition come out with a very disgusting remark, which I would not even like to mention, but this is not the way we expect politics to happen. The face of the politics is changing. There is no place for derogatory remarks. This is a politics which is expected to give more reforms, education, jobs, and policy making, which the BJP believes in. But unfortunately, in Tamil Nadu, the politics has taken a complete U-turn and things have gone from bad to worse.
0: Right, Mr. Selvam. We've, of course, not heard anything from the DMK women leaders. We've, of course, seen various schemes by the DMK towards women and towards strengthening them. But this is not the first time that DMK and even Udayanidhi Stalin have perhaps given out these personal jibes, these personal remarks on Vijay and, of course, on Trisha. We've seen the kind of comments and statements that have come out of DMK even during the oath-taking ceremony of C. Joseph Vijay. And that was, of course, the BJP leader, Vinod P. Selvam, who spoke with us. We have more breaking news coming in on this. After BJP, now TVK MLA Revanth Charan has strongly criticised the alleged remarks, calling them absolutely disgusting and completely unacceptable. He accused the DMK of lowering political standards and resorting to provocation for attention after its announced protest failed to gain traction. Charan also claimed that the people of Tamil Nadu had rejected such politics and warned that continuing with such conduct would further erode the party's public relevance. I'll go back to my colleague Vijay, who's been tracking this story very closely. Vijay, we've seen condemnation pouring in now, not just from BJP, but also from TVK, saying that the DMK has perhaps lowered its standards, targeting a woman just to gain attention. Vijay.
3: Raisa, that's right. This is a kind of first official statement over the controversial remarks made by Udayanidhi Stalin. Now, TVK MLA Revanth Charan had reacted over this. The OnX platform, he had called the comments made by Udayanidhi Stalin as a disgusting, and he said Udayanidhi Stalin had went so low. And he also had pointed out that the protest, which was organized for the former welfare, has failed because of such remarks made by the Udayanidhi Stalin. He also pointed out that this is the reason why Tamil Nadu people have rejected you in 2026 election, but Udayanidhi Stalin had continued to make such remarks. So Revanth Charan had come up

0: with a detailed statement against Udayanidhi Stalin, Raisa.
1: Right, Vijay, stay with me, Vijay. We'll come back to you shortly. While you've given you about the war of words which has ensued over Kaveri Rao, but this time a sexist remark by Udayanidhi Stalin over Trisha. Let's tell you more about the Kaveri Rao, which has triggered a fresh political clash in Tamil Nadu. Udayanidhi targets Vijay-led TVK, the LOP in Tamil Nadu Assembly. DMK's Udayanidhi Stalin targeted Chief Minister Vijay, alleging that TVK failed the Tamil Nadu on Mekadatu, Mettur water and Delta farmers' concerns. He also alleged that CM Vijay is embarrassed to hold on all-party meet. DMK also staged protest against the Vijay government. Udayanidhi Stalin led DMK protest against Vijay government. Apart from that, meanwhile, farmers led by the farmers' associations also staged a protest by burying themselves in the banks of Kaveri River in Tiruchirappalli, demanding the immediate release of Kaveri water for irrigation. As we speak, the Tamil Nadu has filed a plea in the Supreme Court over the 3,500 cusecs of water that Karnataka has to give to Tamil Nadu on a daily basis.
2: Thirty lakh rupees or amateur. Thirty VCD with or amateur. Black light ticket ticket or amateur. One ticket a little day suti ticket or amateur. All that come here, both are powder amateur. Now, மொத்த கேபினட்டுமே ஒரு ஜோக்கர் கூட்டமாக இன்னைக்கு தமிழ்நாட்டில் அமைஞ்சிருக்கு. இந்த ஆட்சியில முதலமைச்சர் ரீல்ஸ் போடுறாரு, அமைச்சர்கள் ரீல்ஸ் போடுறாங்க, சட்டமன்ற உறுப்பினர்கள் ஸ்கூலு ஹாஸ்பிட்டல் 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
3: We have been very clear from day one. This is a matter of interstate water sharing issue and all of us have to work together. We have DK Shivakumar, the Chief Minister, also has called for all party meeting, not once but twice. One is spoken to all the MPs, irrespective of parties, in Delhi. Yesterday also there was an all-party meeting. So we are seeking help and cooperation with everybody. These are something beyond government's control, right? Natural calamities, natural disaster, the El Nino, Super El Nino is not in the government's control. So we have to work together to ensure that we give the best possible solution for the people.
4: Kaveri Water Tribunal is the authority for Kaveri Water. Normally, the world over, in all international law, the lower riparian states cannot be denied of water. When the tribunal asks the Karnataka government to release a certain amount of water, they are discussing as to whether to release water or not. That is wrong. That is against law. So, water should definitely be released. We will fight for it.
5: It is very disheartening that the TVK government has not taken any steps to ensure that the rights of the Tamil people are being justified and the water from Karnataka gets released immediately and the farmers of the Delta region receive the good news that the water is reaching them anytime soon. But unfortunately, the Chief Minister is busy in making drone shots and red carpet welcomes. Let me remind the Chief Minister that drone shots will not feed the people of Tamil Nadu. It is only the farmers who can feed the people. The farmers need water and we need to ensure that the water security of the state is not compromised at any cost.
1: All right, my colleague Vijay has been tracking this story very closely and joining me live. Vijay, the Kaveri water showdown is only escalating as we speak. Of course, the Tamil Nadu government has filed a plea in the Supreme Court seeking direction against the Karnataka for failing to deliver its rightful water. Because remember, the CWRC had asked the Karnataka government to give 3,500 cusecs of water on a daily basis to Tamil Nadu. But Tamil Nadu says that that amount of water is perhaps not enough. What perhaps can be expected at this point of time, with, of course, the opposition also trading guns at TVK?
0: Raisa, that's right. Now the matter is before Supreme Court. All eyes on

0: Supreme Court, what would be the direction given will be given by Supreme Court towards Karnataka government. But like you mentioned, CWMCA, Kaveri Water Authority management, also directed Karnataka government to release the appropriate share which belongs to Tamil Nadu. But however, Karnataka refused to do, saying that there is some sort of water rainfall deficit in the southwest monsoon, during southwest monsoon. On the other hand, politics also playing a huge role. TVK government moved the Supreme Court, but DMK and other opposition parties asking for an all-party meeting. Even today, DMK leader Udayanidhi Stalin held a massive protest in Thanjavur district, one of the Delta region. This is one such massive protest by the DMK against the newly TVK government. Even for TVK government, this is the first crisis-like situation, how they are newly formed TVK government, like crisis-like situation, how they are managing this issue. Remember, Tamil Nadu Legislative Assembly session to start on August 5 also. This is going to be a massive headache for TVK, as the opposition parties will rack up this issue on the Legislative Assembly. How TVK government going to handle the issue, we have to wait and see. But the Kaveri water dispute is not new. It's a long-standing dispute, interstate dispute between Karnataka and Tamil Nadu. We have to wait for Supreme Court direction, what exactly the direction is going to be, and all the hands on nature also, how the nature is going to provide rainfall also.
1: Right, absolutely, Vijay. Thanks for sharing those crucial insights here with us. Moving on, a political controversy has now erupted in Maharashtra after a video showed Congress leader Nana Patole's supporters washing his feet, showering him with flowers during Guru Purnima celebrations. Well, the viral clip drew sharp criticism from the BJP, which accused the Congress of promoting a culture of personality worship. Now, Nana later clarified that he did not usually approve of such acts and said that family members had performed the ritual as a mark of respect on Guru Purnima. Congress leader Nana Patole has defended himself after viral video showing, and that's on the screens right now, two men washing his feet during Guru Purnima, which sparked political row in Maharashtra. He said that the men were younger members of his family who voluntarily performed the ritual as a mark of respect, insisting that he neither asked nor forced anyone to do so. Responding to BJP's criticism, he said he does not usually approve of such acts and added that he is not a saint or a spiritual figure.
2: वो तो पारिवारिक काम था, कोई मैंने सार्वजनिक रूप से मैं जबरदस्ती किसी को ये तो नहीं करा रहा था, वो हमारा पारिवारिक है। अब पारिवारिक वीडियो मीडिया ने जिस तरह से वायरल किया है, अब उसके लिए क्या बोल 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
1: On that note, we're slipping into a very short break. 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
1: The front lines of Kargil. The fury of Operation Sindhu.
2: So many attacks.
1: The chaos and cries of disaster zones. To fighter jet cockpits. And the world's most defining interviews.
2: It's incredible.
1: He has seen history break.

0: Welcome back. In other news, heavy rainfall continues to create chaos across several parts of Gujarat. Flood-like conditions have disrupted normal life in multiple districts. Rescue and relief teams remain on standby with more rain forecast for parts of the state as well. Meanwhile, in Surat, floodwaters have submerged stretches of state highway 65, affecting traffic movement as well. In Valsad has also witnessed severe water logging following torrential rains. While in Morbi, authorities are closely monitoring the rising water levels in the Demi and Kankavati rivers. In Surendranagar, inundated roads have disrupted connectivity to several villages, leaving residents stranded. Amid heavy floods, a man, as you can see on the screens right now, clings to a tree for 19 hours to save himself from rising water level.
1: Going to show you the visual of this very hospital which they were talking about. This hospital is known as Ayushman Arogya Kendra. This is one of the primary healthcare centers in this area, and I would like to show from this very side. Right now you can see the condition of this very hospital. The entire things of this very hospital have been kept just outside. Not only chairs and tables, apart from that you can see the almirah, the catalogs, medicines, equipment over here. I can find out the machines over here. Apart from that, the BP machine can also be seen over here. I would like to just show you the visual of this BP machine, which is broken now. And apart from that, I can also see visual of some strips and these tablets over here. These are the straps of tablets. Right now, I can also figure out some straps. These are the tablets here, you can see. So this is the actual condition right now on ground zero in Navsari's Devdha village. Right now, you can see these are the visuals that I'm bringing you live. So these are tablets, sachets. So you can see the impact that how badly the entire region has got impacted due to the flood water. Once I went inside to just check out this very entire hospital, but nothing was at its place. Everything has been kept outside, and you can see these are the workers who are working right now and trying to reassemble things clearly at this stage, so that this hospital can again become functional. And while I was speaking to one of the villagers, they have suggested that approximately there are 4,000 to 5,000 people of this village who come to this nearby Ayushman Arogya Mandir Hospital. So this is a primary healthcare center, and we are bringing you exclusively all the live footages from ground zero, that how badly this year Gujarat has been impacted due to the flood scenario. With British journalist Pawan Akkal for NDTV 24/7. Devastating floods in Gujarat. What we have witnessed, that several lives have been lost. But there are several miraculous stories as well. Right now I'm joined by Pragnesh, who survived this flood. And right now I'm going to speak to him to get to know his version only, that what actually transpired during those 19 hours. मुझे ये बताइए प्रग्नेश, आप 19 घंटे तक जो है वो पेड़ पे थे, क्या कुछ हुआ?
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0: 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The worst hit districts include Sivasagar, Golaghat, Jorhat, Charaideo and Dhemji. In Sivasagar alone, more than 60,000 people across nearly 160 villages have been affected, while over 1.36 lakh people remain impacted across the state. Actor Randeep Hooda joined relief efforts on the ground, distributing essential supplies and urging people to extend support to flood-hit communities. Meanwhile, Chief Minister Hemanta Biswa Sarma reviewed the situation on ground and took stock of the rescue efforts in Assam as well.
3: अलग-अलग चीजों की जरूरत है, हर रोज चीजों की requirement change होती रहती है। तो आज यहाँ पे हम लोग टारपोलिन जो होते हैं वो दे रहे हैं, कुछ चप्पलें, घर के यूटेंसिल्स वगैरह बांट रहे हैं, और इतने इन 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
0: Meanwhile, Kerala also continues to remain in the grip of severe rainfall, with death toll rising after a series of rain-related incidents across the state. At least 8 people have lost their lives as heavy showers triggered floods, landslides and other accidents. IMD has now issued a red alert for 8 districts, warning of heavy to very heavy rainfall in the coming few days. District authorities have also been put on a high alert, with rescue and relief teams mobilized in affected areas. The state government has now urged people to remain cautious as water levels continue to rise in several regions as more rain forecast in the state of Kerala.
4: Rain batters the district of Pathanamthitta for the last 24 hours, and the water level is increasing. Right now, we are standing at a place called Edisheri Mana. In Armula town, very close to the Armula town. As you can see, the main road to this town is completely inundated and in fact filled with water to up to more than chest level. At least 4 feet of water is there all around. People have started to use small boats for traveling across different places, but most of the homes over here are completely locked away from all the basic access. In fact, people are living in the first floor of the building. All the shops in this vicinity are completely closed. People are completely locked away, and what we know is that many of them are scared, many of them staying on the top floor of the building. And we are trying to go and access some of these homes over here. And the water level is increasing is what they are saying. Now, you can see over here, the water is, it's like almost a river that is completely, the road is completely made like a river. In fact, the Pamba River is very close by. It is this water, what you see, is because of the swelling of the Pamba River. And you can see, clearly see the other side, the college also. The College of Engineering in Aramula is completely submerged. We are right now at a place called Nellada. This is the main approach road to Koranjeri and also to the Pathanamthitta town, and completely inundated. In fact, it took us several effort to come and reach till here, but unfortunately further from this spot our vehicle cannot go. And as you can see, the water that is gushing out is from the Manimalaya River, and this is the swelling of the Manimalaya River, one of the tributaries of the Pamba River. And you can see the direction of this entire water that is coming, which is coming from there. It is flowing from that direction onto the road. So the river is in that direction and it is coming onto this road, inundating multiple locations. In fact, further to which the depth of the water there is too much for our vehicle to ply across. So we have been stalled over here, and people living over here are also in extreme distress. They are saying that something like this has not happened since 2018. So this is the situation on the ground. The main road to Pathanamthitta town, one of the main roads that leads to Pathanamthitta town, is chock-a-block, and this has caused the complete traffic jam in one of the main roads that connects the main highway, the MC Road highway, to Sabarimala, also to Pathanamthitta town. And this is the situation on the ground over here. Meanwhile, in a short while from now, we are expecting one of the dams which are connected to the Pamba River to be also opened. If that happens in the evening, many areas in Pathanamthitta will again see a rise in waters. However, experts say Manimanaiyar River will not see a rise, but you can see, just see the gush of the water. I just want to show you the pace at which this water is flowing down. This is a river that is swelling and coming onto the road, completely destroying the shops and commercial establishments over here and causing much distress to the people. Certainly in Pathanamthitta district, the flood situation is something that cannot be understood easily. We have to wait and watch till the whole evening today to know what is the level of distress and what is the level of destruction this is likely to cause in the coming hours. Ashwin Nandakumar with video journalist Anand Sagar for NDTV Pathanamthitta.
0: So at this point in time, we are seeing floods in Kerala, in Assam as well. And what we're showing right now is a state in Kerala where 8 people have killed. Rescue and relief operations are underway even in Assam as well, as flood waters and incessant rainfall continues in all these states, including even in Gujarat. We'll of course be tracking the monsoon mayhem that has swept India and the 3 states, Gujarat, Kerala and Assam. But first, we have some breaking news coming in for you at this point of time. And government sources are now telling NDTV that during a parliamentary committee meeting, a senior BJP MP questioned Meta officials over the removal of a video featuring Prime Minister Narendra Modi, seeking to know who authorized the decision and who would be held accountable. According to the sources, Meta officials expressed regret and said that they were prepared to apologize. However, the BJP MP reportedly said that the issue went beyond an apology, insisting that responsibility must be fixed and legal action should be considered. And of course, Meta is facing tough questions in that a panel meet after, according to Meta, by mistake, it took down a video of Prime Minister Narendra Modi, and after which it gave out statements that they will take precautionary steps and this was an oversight done, and that the prominent accounts here in India will be taken care of. But at this point of time, various questions also being arisen. Remember, the Meta India head was also questioned on the video being taken down, and also a lot of rumours doing the rounds about the Jantar Mantar protests online as well. But government sources now telling NDTV that Meta is all set to apologize. I will go across to my colleague Himanshu Mishra for more on this. Himanshu, at this point of time, of course, Meta has said that we are all ready to apologize after it took down Prime Minister Narendra Modi's video. But at this point of time, this goes far more beyond than just an apology, Himanshu.
5: That's right. In fact, a member of the Parliamentary Standing Committee on Electronics and IT just came out of the meeting. And he has said very categorically that in the meeting, there was a serious concern over the circumstances in which the Prime Minister Narendra Modi's video was first removed from the social media platform. And the question that the many MPs asked in the meeting was that who is accountable for this removal, why this content, this statement of Prime Minister of India was removed from the social media platform, who had ordered it, who is accountable. When series of questions were asked, we have been told by sources that Meta officials present in the meeting said they regret that this has happened and they are ready to apologize for this. But then a senior BJP MP intervened and he said that this is not a matter where you can express regret. This is a very, very serious issue and there must be legal action initiated in this case because it has set a very, very wrong precedent. So clearly, in this meeting, there is a lot of concern about how the social media platforms are being regulated, by the social media companies. And some MPs now want that a far more stricter regulation should be.
0: Right, right, Himanshu. Thanks very much for sharing this crucial update. Of course, government source telling NDT that Meta is all set to apologize. But on that note, we're slipping into a very short break. Come right back. Coming up next, Nationwide at 6 with my colleague Ankit Gandhi.

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2: 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Elite Matrimony, India's most successful matchmaking service for the elite.
3: He has tracked the pulse of power from Washington to Korea. Witnessed history being made in global capitals and conflict zones.
4: This location from Tel Aviv
3: brought clarity to complex issues of national security and international affairs.
5: Prime Minister Narendra Modi spoke to him at length yesterday.
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11: What seems settled for me is unfinished business. So I rewind. I pause. I reflect. I dig. Until what's buried stands up to be counted. Breaking ground, not just headlines, the meaning behind them. This is Breaking Ground with me, Vedika Sood.
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14: This is the show where we bring you all the hot and happenings from the world of entertainment and lifestyle.
15: Really?
14: 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Films that made you fangirl. 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And trends that kept us with the program. Hello and welcome to a brand new show. I am your host Mayank Chaudhary and this is Limelight.
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16: Now watching NDTV 24/7. The hope is that beyond this election, this will be one of the major issues. With multiple challengers in the fray, the TMC also has done a bit of rejig. Remember, this is also a district that has been plagued by communal violence. Come to some of the sabhas that the BJP is also organizing, especially in the villages of West Bengal.
3: When stories have impact.
17: Padmasar Joshi, managing editor and prime time anchor.
3: Then news has influence. The buck stops here with Padmasar Joshi.
16: Your work is being watched by people. You think that you're making an impact in this time. I think that's really a huge validation, very rewarding, and I'm pretty certain that Team NDTV will go from strength to strength.
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22: Good evening and welcome to Nationwide at 6 on NDTV. I am Ankit Tyagi. Ladies and gentlemen, we'll begin with a breaking story which is coming in at this moment right on top of the bulletin, where we are being told by sources in the central government that during a parliamentary committee meeting, a senior BJP MP asked Meta officials why was Prime Minister Narendra Modi's video removed from Facebook. Who is responsible for this? Who removed the video of Prime Minister from their platform? And when Facebook had not removed a great deal of other objectionable content? In fact, some more questions were asked and fired in this parliamentary panel, meeting where the Meta officials were present. Who bears the ultimate responsibility for this is what has been asked. Let me very quickly go across to my colleague Aishwarya Jain, who's joining me with more details on this. Aishwarya, now this is a serious, questioning that has taken place of the Meta officials by this panel. What has been the response of Meta to these queries?
0: Well, the parliamentary panel that is being headed by Nishikant Dubey, the parliamentary panel for electronics and IT, earlier summoned the Meta officials along with other social media platforms, including Google, X and others. And it is one of the members of this panel clearly asked about Prime Minister Narendra Modi's video that has been taken earlier down by Facebook, to which earlier Meta apologized as well. In this meeting as well, it has been rightly asked that at a time when Facebook did not remove several other objectionable pieces of content, who decided to remove Prime Minister's video from the platform? The government sources present in the panel's meeting clearly stated that Meta officials expressed regret over the incident and said that they are willing to issue an apology as well. However, the Bharatiya Janata Party MP who asked that concerned question responded that the issue was not merely about an apology. He said that committee was seeking accountability and those responsible should be identified and face appropriate legal action against those concerns. As far as the Meta officials and is concerned, Meta officials also stated that they have identified and now constituted a team as well that will look into certain accounts which are of high influence as far as the country is concerned. That includes the account of Prime Minister Narendra Modi, and that will be monitored 24 hours. But certainly a big demand coming in from the member panel stating that it's not about apology, it should be accountability that needs to be fixed, that why this technical glitch happened, to which the Meta clearly stated that they are ready to issue a public apology.
22: All right, Meta is saying that they're ready to issue a public apology. As far

As this entire matter is concerned, now let me very quickly refresh our viewers' memory as far as this entire controversy is concerned. It is after Prime Minister Narendra Modi had made that video when the protests were going on in Jantar.

0: moment what we know that remember this is an important intervention that is taking place, and whatever comes out of this intervention is going to be very, very important. Let me very quickly go across at this moment to my colleague Shiv Arur, Managing Editor, NDTV, who is joining us for more on this. Shiv, this hearing, this, the questioning of Meta officials, those who have said that they are ready to express regret, but the point is about accountability. It will have far-reaching impact on how all these aggregators work in India.
1: You're absolutely right, Ankit. There is already a very ill-tempered kind of face-off that is currently on between Meta and the Indian government over a variety of issues that you've had on your show as well, Ankit. The WhatsApp username issue, child porn content available through Instagram issue, the recent reels and viral stuff that was happening on Instagram. But really, the icing on the cake of all this heat was the suspension of a video mysteriously on Facebook. And as you can imagine, this was the straw that broke the donkey's back, because Facebook's explanation, Ankit, has been that, real-time suspension of content happens through a complex matrix of algorithms and AI and things like that. And it wasn't a human that, physically suspended the video. Nevertheless, they have ordered an inquiry and they've issued an apology, according to our sources. But this doesn't find any favor with the government, which believes already, as you know, Ankit, that there is some kind of a deep-seated social media bias within the system at Meta. Whether they say this officially or not, especially in the wake of the Jantar Mantar protest, the government is already on the back foot in terms of narrative, in terms of the way the winds have been blowing on Instagram. So there is already a kind of systemic belief that Meta, which is a larger company than most economies in the world, has some kind of a point to prove with the Modi government. And therefore, this interaction, this grilling that is taking place already happens with a large measure of bad faith. And that's pretty tricky, Ankit, because this is a huge company.
0: Yes.
1: Massive platforms in the country. Prime Minister Modi personally happens to be, I think the most followed world leader across Meta's platforms. So it's a tightrope walk for the company and a difficult issue for the Indian government to also deal with, because Meta is not like dealing with any company at all. It's a massive company that has enormous reach across platforms and is very much part of the outreach that even the Indian government uses. Prime Minister Modi has made 4 vertical videos on Instagram, including that first video, which turned out to have been suspended. So this is going to be a tricky one, Ankit.
0: Shiv, thank you for joining us with all those details. I'm shifting focus to the other big story that we have been tracking on this, on the bulletin. In fact, JSP Chief, Jansuraj Chief Prashant Kishore has won the Bakepur by-poll. It has been declared. He's speaking to the media. Listen in.
2: Bihar mein bhi progressive thinking wala, koi behtar charitra wala aadmi, koi behtar kabil aadmi Bihar ka mukhyamantri bane. 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
2: That is the victorious candidate from the Bakipur constituency in Bihar. The bipoles there, a lot of noise around it because of the victory of Prashant Kishore. 30 years strong fortress of the BJP has been breached in the last 30 days of the campaigning of Prashant Kishore. What kind of messaging will it have both for Bihar and nationally? We'll try and decode that, but very quickly let me go across first to my colleague Prabhakar, who's joining me with more details on this. Prabhakar, now this is, many are calling this a tectonic shift as far as the politics of Bihar is concerned. Prashant Kishore winning this election, winning Bakipur, what are you picking up? Because this is more or less some sort of a no confidence, not only in the BJP, but also alarm bells for the RJD as well.
3: Alarm bells for both the camps. You're absolutely right, Ankit. Alarm bells for both the camps. And it's a big, big upset as far as the Bihar politics is concerned. Remember, Bakipur was considered to be the safest seat as far as BJP is concerned. It's a bastion, BJP bastion. Prashant Kishore making up his political debut, that from Bakipur, which was supposed to be the safest seat for any BJP candidate, and winning that seat with a huge, huge margin. It's not only a big, big win for Prashant Kishore, but also something which Nitin Naveen, who happens to be the national president, yes, should be worried about, because this seat has been with his family for the last 35 years. And also Samrat Chaudhary, who has just completed 100 days in his office, because this was the first election which was being fought under his leadership. So big, big upset both for Nitin Naveen and Samrat Chaudhary. And Prashant Kishore has certainly braved his victory, actually, because this was a do and die battle for him. And the way BJP was contesting this, the way Prashant Kishore's team was contesting this, it was one of the most keenly watched bipoles in the country,
2: yes, I would say. Absolutely. And you know, trust Prashant Kishore, of course, the way, the persona that he has, he will be dominating the media headlights, for days to come. And this is going to be an important development as far as, this entire election is concerned, not only for Bihar, but as I said, there are indications nationally as well. We'll decode those in just a short while from now. There is another breaking news coming in. Bihar Chief Minister has congratulated the leader, Prashant Kishore, for his victory in the bipoles. Samrat Chaudhary, who has been on the target of Prashant Kishore throughout this entire campaign. In fact, right now also while speaking, he targeted the Chief Minister. He has put out a tweet and has said, in a grand festival of democracy, the people have chosen Jan Swaraj in Bakipur Assembly bipole election. I extend my heartiest congratulations to Shri Prashant Kishore ji on his victory while respecting the people's decision. So, in fact, the Chief Minister coming out there and also putting out his congratulatory message for Prashant Kishore. All right, ladies and gentlemen, there are, other, by polls as well. Remember, in Madhya Pradesh, Datia, the Congress has been leading. In Gujarat, by poll, as expected, that is the only one which is going on expected lines for the BJP, where the BJP is leading. But Bakipur has been one which has garnered all the spotlight. What does Prashant Kishore's victory signals after this, what has happened in the by poll? Space for a third political front in Bihar, like he said, do dhara between the BJP and the opposition, which has been led by the RJD and, of course, Congress. Youth sentiment. This is, remember, the first election that has taken place after the Gen Z sort of this movement that resulted in the resignation of Dharmendra Pradhan. So is that is also something which it resonates with. Point number three, if I can in fact go across and tell you, boost for Prashant Kishore's political ambitions. He has been working in Bihar for the last 4 years almost, lost miserably the elections, the assembly elections, and now has made a comeback. Many were seeing this as a very high, dangerous move, a high risk move, but it has yielded high reward for Prashant Kishore as well. BJP's unbeatable image has been dented. This is the constituency which BJP thought is one of the safest for them in Bihar, has been with the BJP president Naveen Kishore's family for the last 30 years. One by poll, of course, cannot establish a bigger political trend, but it does give a larger sense of things to come. And of course, it gives an opportunity for a lot of political parties to go back to the drawing board and see what they can learn from here. What worked for Prashant Kishore as far as this election is concerned? Remember, the BJP had to switch candidates. That created massive confusion, gave an advantage as far as Prashant Kishore is concerned. His personal brand of somebody who wants to bring change, who's been working in Bihar. His party suffered a massive defeat in the assembly election, their first election, but now he has been rewarded. New politics pitch, of course. He speaks about youth. He speaks about employment. Harnessing the youth and student sentiment. Even in the assembly elections of Bihar, he was getting a lot of traction among the young. This time it seems that has converted for him in the votes as well. High visibility grassroots campaign. He did not do massive rallies. He was there on the ground going, meeting people one-on-one, and that has resulted in the massive victory that he has seen. More than 19,000 votes that he has won this seat with. Let me very quickly to try and understand the trends and the impact of this. Many are calling this a tectonic shift. Rahul Srivastav, consulting editor, NDTV, is joining us at this moment. He is, somebody who has seen politics across the country for over four decades. We are also being joined by Manisha Priyam, senior political journalist, analyst, who knows Bihar like a back of her hand. But before I go to my guest, let's just play out this reaction exclusively.
4: The wife of Prashant Kishore, Dr. Janhvi Das. Ma'am, first of all, very congratulations to you.
5: Thank you
4: for
5: so
4: the victory
5: much.
4: Of PK. What would you like to say on the massive victory?
5: We are all very, very happy. And I would like to thank the almighty Ma Kamakhya and the people of Bakipur and the entire people of Bihar and each and every member of his team, the Jan Swaraj team, for this big victory.
4: Do you believe that this kind of massive victory the people of Bakipur will give to the Prashant Kishore?
5: I was very hopeful because as I hear that Bakipur is, the people of Bakipur would definitely want a change, and being the educated people of Bihar, so definitely there was a lot of hope that he would.
4: But this is a very massive victory, around 20,000 of vote margin, PK just swiped away in Bakipur. So this is a very massive victory, almost the people of Bakipur give him landslide.
5: So that's what I'm saying. I'm saying thank you to the people of Bakipur.
4: So how important your role?
5: Grateful to all of them.
4: Okay. How important your role with PK in the personal life as well as the political life is running out in Bihar?
5: See, in political life, I stay away. I think he has a good team to, do that part. But yeah, in personal life, definitely I have to give him whatever support I can to the best of my possibility.
4: Bihar mein hum log hai, do sab main Hindi mein bhi aapse chahunga. Aapko lagta hai ki iske baad ek bada political change aayega, Prashant Kishore jeete hain iske baad?
5: See, I don't want to comment anything on the political side.
4: Okay. पर्सनल में आपको लगता है कि अब कैसे चेंज हुए हैं 2025 के इलेक्शन में और अभी के प्रशांत किशोर में, क्या डिफरेंस आप देख रहे हैं?
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2: That was Prashant Kishore's wife, in fact, speaking to NDTV. But let me very quickly go across to my guest who are with me very patiently on this. And let's start, Dr. Priyam and Rahul, with first the impact on Bihar. Dr. Priyam, let me begin with you. Nitin Naveen's family seat, been with him for 30 years. He won it last time, just in 2025, last year, with over 50,000 votes. It has been a complete switch. 20,000 vote is what Prashant Kishore has polled over the BJP candidate. What do you see as the immediate impact as far as the politics of Bihar is concerned, ma'am?
6: So I think this has been huge for Bihar and the message that Bihar has to send out to the nation. Beginning with the constituency itself, it was Nitin Naveen's father, Naveen Kishore Sinha, who joined the Jai Prakash Narayan movement. So this constituency, along with Nitin Naveen's father, they were allies with Sushil Kumar Modi, Nitish Kumar, and they were one of the founder members of the BJP in Patna Urban itself. Remember, it was the communists who were the leading political party. Comrade Ramavtar Shastri used to win these elections. So in a sense, the whole politics of Patna Urban was shaped by Nitin Naveen's father, the late Naveen Kishore Sinha. And this constituency itself, remember, has almost 2 lakh forward castes. It's a Kayas-dominated constituency.
2: Yes.
6: So the making of Patna Urban as a constituency where there is a literate elite of Patna and the love of the Bihari for the letters. Remember, Rajendra Babu, as much as Shri Krishan Singh, remained very literate political figures who led the state in its early days. And this constituency nursed that sentiment.
2: Okay.
6: Today you can see that lock, stock and barrel, the politics of caste and the politics of community has been left behind. And a strong citadel of the BJP in Patna Urban has been vanished and vanquished. That's a huge message. But also remember the fact that Nitin Naveen, who has been elevated
2: yes.
6: to the national level as BJP's national party chief. Yeah, so it's his constituency vanquished. Samrat Chaudhary elevated as the first ever BJP chief minister of Bihar
2: okay.
6: after years of coalition politics with the JDU. So both the vanquished today are chief minister of the BJP and national party president of the BJP.
2: Okay.
6: So certainly a small by-election has immense national messages. For those who understand Patna Urban, this is definitely a tectonic shift
2: okay.
6: and the beginning of a change.
2: Rahul,
6: it's Goliath who's messaging out to the huge big David.
2: Rahul, let me bring you in. Are we reading too much into it? As many on, they were putting on social media that, you know, one bipole and you are talking about so much as Prashant Kishore's victory. Or does it actually signal a shift as far as the politics of Bihar is concerned? Because not only, it is a thumbs down as far as Nitin Naveen is concerned or Samrat Chaudhary, the chief minister, but also something, a very serious pondering for the RJD as well. Tejaswi Yadav has been rejected in the last assembly election as the challenger. And this time, even as the opposition, he could not, in fact, do what Prashant Kishore has been able to do in this constituency.
7: See, Ankit, Manisha ji has listed the analysis of what has happened. But sometimes, you know, old men like me will like to don perhaps that hat, which is somebody who is romancing with India's electoral politics for the last 40 years, that hat, if you put on today, I go back to 27th of February 1990, when Janata Dal, right after VP Singh government formation in Delhi, saw a victory in Bihar. At that time, it was undivided Bihar, 324 seats. The Janata Dal had won 122 seats. And Lalu Prasad Yadav, in the caste cauldron of Bihar, became the chief minister. I think if I compare, Nitish Kumar did great work. Nitish Kumar changed the tide. He created a constituency of women cutting across caste lines. we can dismiss it as a flash in the pan. But look at what has happened and also where it has happened. If we call Bihar the caste cauldron, entrenched emotive appeals, in that, a constituency, as Manisha ji said, where 14 to 15% are Kayas, 22% are the upper caste, there are Vaishyas, and the BJP has been holding on to this seat since 1995. It has been won by the BJP president. That's the kind of seat it is. It is Nitin Naveen's seat since it was created in 2010 after delimitation in Bihar.
2: Yes.
7: For five times. You had the chief minister going personally for the nomination, standing there. The stake that it's your first election after you became chief minister in a state where you want to be winning the next election for the party. In that, Prashant Kishore has been voted for. I think it's a bigger story, not about Prashant Kishore. Yes, he is a giant. He has vanquished a stronghold or a bastion.
2: Yes.
7: But it's about the voters. We usually miss the story of the voters. Voters in an area which is largely urban, where the Patna University is situated.
2: Yes.
7: And in that, the voters had dumped old caste lines and voted not for a big party, a party like the BJP, which is called the electoral juggernaut.
2: Okay.
7: Not for caste equations, but for Prashant Kishore, who lost all seats in 2025 December.
2: Yes.
7: Because he has been talking a language that move away from caste, but vote for a good candidate. It's a voter voting for a candidate this time, and that's what makes it significant.
2: So one big message, of course, is not to take your voters for granted, not to think that you have all the matrix right. The voter can spring this kind of a surprise, which Bakipur has. Manisha ji, I very quickly want to understand from you, you know, but Bihar, when you talk about it, of course, the caste conundrum always comes through. Has Bihar also seen a shift in that sense? Prashant Kishore, upper caste, you know, that 4% upper caste voter, which was a captive audience or the captive voter of the BJP, does that now, in a way, has found somebody that they can rally behind? And does it also have an impact on the OBCs, which did not have an option with the RJD, which can also think as Prashant Kishore's party as something that they can, you know, rally behind?
6: So let me tell you that it is one of those rare non-caste moments. Those who understand Bihar politics understand that when Bihar gets most angry about something called corruption, that's the time that Bihar has seen a churning and everybody wants to leave away their caste tags. You have very important, you know, leaders who were part of the movement of JP. Nitish Kumar, for example, never wore his caste name. Subodh Kant only much later adopted the caste name Sai. He was known as Subodh Kant. If you see, my name doesn't tell you the caste name.
2: Yes.
6: So this is that rare moment when the angry voter has set aside the caste name. And let me tell you that even in families like mine, we had big bets on how we see the... I was noticing the political churn, though the other members of the family and many from different castes said that, look, it's not going to be any change. This is Bakipur. So therefore, in politics, don't take anything for granted. Nothing is stable. The voter has spoken. But the most important part is that this vote is one where the majority consolidation no longer can be claimed to be behind a party that just won 202 seats six months ago. So therefore, one has to understand that this is tectonic, this is a huge shift. Remember, Ramavtar Shastri, etc., won on a bank of caste votes plus ideology.
2: Right.
6: RJD politics was social justice and a particular caste in the forefront. BJP politics was consolidation of the majority. Now, this is something more than that.
2: Rahul,
6: and I feel, therefore, that Samrat Chaudhary will have to go back to the drawing board and understand that Bihar now likes a somewhat milli-juli politics.
2: Okay.
6: That was what was the domain of Nitish Kumar, balancing the JDU and the BJP.
2: Absolutely. So basically what Prashant Kishore has been able to do, he has been able to get not only, of course, break that caste conundrum, but also the aspirational Bihari. Actually, the aspirational Bihari has gone beyond the caste conundrum and voted. Rahul, very quickly, because I'm out of time. This is also the election, the bipoles, which are happening after the CJP protests at Jantar Mantar. How much do you see, you know, a larger message as far as the young voters are concerned, those who are willing to look beyond their traditional caste barriers, the victory of Prashant Kishore here in Bihar?
7: You see, one will have to wait for empirical evidence to arrive. But see, in Bihar, we have seen the youth move in a particular way, but also to stay entrenched with caste lines. So to say that it had a huge impact, but I will rather say here that if something like that happened vis-a-vis the CJP protests and the manner in which the protests happened, and then there was, see, the protest can't be seen in isolation. It is also that the government, which has not succumbed to pressure over the last, since 2014, did this time around. I think that enthuses the youth to actually pick options like these, that, okay, why am I thinking on caste lines? Why am I thinking on X lines? And Prashant Kishore, irrespective of what happened in December 2025,
2: right,
7: during his Padyatra was commanding great crowds. I think it will definitely have had an impact. But I think it's an overall mood that the Bihar is setting a tone. Is it going to be a lasting one in Bihar politics? Is that one MLA in Bihar Assembly, Prashant Kishore, taking on both the Chief Minister and Tejaswi Yadav? I think he has capabilities, okay, but I think it is up to the voters now. Can Prashant Kishore catch that moment? One will have to wait and see.
2: Well, one thing is for sure, whether it's a long-lasting impact or not, the next few days in the Assembly of Bihar are going to be very, very entertaining, and the politics of Bihar are going to be very, very entertaining. Thank you so much, Dr. Priyam Rahul Srivastava, for being with us on this very important discussion. All right, moving on, ladies and gentlemen, an RSS leader from Maharashtra, Atul Limay, has sharply criticized the ongoing CJP protest in Delhi, urging people not to view the movement merely through the political or anti-BJP lens. Speaking in Chhatrapati Sambhaji Nagar, this is the place where Abhijit Dibke comes from, Limay said, if India is to become a developed nation, the country needs an active participation of the youth. However, he questioned what kind of values and aspirations and ideas should the youth have. Now, this is, in fact, he went on to allege that the CJP movement should be viewed as force being used against the constitution and the nation, and called for a closer examination of the movement from that perspective. He, in fact, went on to call them anti-nationalists. Now, this has created sharp reactions. Listen in.
8: आपल्याला जर विकसित देश बनायचा असेल, जसं भरतजींनी त्यांच्या भाषणामध्ये सांगितलं की विकसित देश बनायचा असेल तर या युवा शक्तीचं एक मोठं योगदान आपल्याला पाहिजे. पण ही युवा शक्ती कशी पाहिजे? कुठले 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
2: Moving on, hundreds of students continue their protests in Ranchi over the alleged irregularities in the 14th Jharkhand Public Service Commission examination, the JSSC, CGL and other recruitment tests. Now, students have been on the indefinite sit-in since July 29th. They are seeking a CBI probe into the recruitment of examination and cancellation of the 14th JPSC combined preliminary tests and reforms in the state's recruitment agencies. The students allege OMR sheets were leaked. Chief Minister Hemant Soren has ordered a CID probe, but students are not satisfied. In fact, the protests have only been swelling with a march to the assembly on 6th of this.
10: वो छात्र है, वो छात्र है, और वो छात्र अपने जेन्युइन डिमांड के लिए पिछले 7-8 साल में झारखंड पब्लिक सर्विस कमीशन, झारखंड स्टाफ सिलेक्शन कमीशन में केवल भाई भतीजावाद और भ्रष्टाचार हुआ है. जो झारखंड के 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
13: 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In their own state government, massive paper leak is taking place. There has been zero accountability. The youth of India is seeing this and the youth of India will punish the Congress, Samajwadi Party and Aam Aadmi Party.
2: All right, let's go across at this moment because, you know, we are putting this story out for students, those who have been protesting, hoping that the government, of course, takes action on their demands. Haribansh Sharma, my colleague, is joining me at this moment from Ranchi, where this protest is taking place. Haribansh, सबसे पहले हमें ये बताइए कि ये आपके पीछे जो हम देख रहे हैं, ये क्या जो बच्चे हैं, किस तरीके से रोज़ इनकी तादाद बढ़ रही है और इनकी मुख्य मांगे क्या हैं सरकार की तरफ से, अभी उस पर क्या कार्रवाई हुई है?
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2: okay. क्या Harivansh, bahut bahut shukriya aapka hamare sath judne ke liye. That is our colleague who is on the ground covering this protest, getting us the details as far as this entire protest is concerned. Now some breaking news coming in on the Supreme Court in fact hearing related to the students protest. CJP spokesperson Saurav Das has said that Supreme Court clarified states that wish to withdraw FIRs are free to do so and the Supreme Court orders will not stand in the way. He in fact also said that, as you all know, after the historic victory of the youth on 25th, the government gave us certain guarantees under the agreement. One of them was all existing FIRs against student protesters will be withdrawn. Let's listen in.
15: जैसे आप सभी को पता है, जुलाई 25 को जो ऐतिहासिक जीत हुई थी युवाओं की, उस एग्रीमेंट के तहत सरकार ने हमें कुछ गारंटीज दी थी. उसमें एक गारंटी ये था कि जो एग्जिस्टिंग एफआईआर्स है छात्र प्रदर्शनकारियों 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
2: All right, that's Saurav Das, in fact, speaking about giving clarity on what the Supreme Court has said today as far as the FIRs against student protesters are concerned. I'm slipping into a very short break at this moment. I'm coming back with much more. Stay tuned.

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10: मीठा या नमकीन, चाहे जैसे खाओ, 100% सूजी से बनी आर प्योर वर्मिसली, स्वादिष्ट, सेहतमंद, हर रोज।
12: The front lines of
13: a massive landslide completely came over on to the high. The incident took place near the residence of Industries Minister of Kerala. In fact, soil erosion landslide had been occurring in the residential areas, which includes a school and several houses, since last night. Coconut palm and other trees were uprooted in the incident. Currently, the traffic on this highway has come to a standstill, where local residents allege that the unscientific excavation of soil using the JCB, which has resulted into this landslide. People have also questioned that they had informed the authorities earlier, but no action was taken. The landslide occurred at a site where revenue officials were explicitly requested to inspect. However, there was no intervention from the authorities. Now, just take a look at these visuals again, where how this massive debris and mud and sludge came onto the road, where people, those who were there, including the media, which was reporting, had to run away from this area to save their lives. So the latest visuals that we are getting at this moment from Malappuram, Kerala, remember, has been under the devastating impact of the monsoon. The landslides have also killed a lot of people. There has been destruction of property and life across the state. Now, Keralam continues to remain in the grip of severe rainfall, with the death toll rising after a series of rain-related incidents across the state. At least 8 people have lost their lives as heavy showers triggered floods, landslides and other incidents. The Indian Meteorological Department had issued a red alert for 8 districts, warning of very heavy to very heavy rainfall in the coming days. The district authorities have been put on high alert, with rescue and relief teams mobilized in the affected areas. My colleague Ashwin reports.
14: Rain batters the district of Pathanamthitta for the last 24 hours, and the water level is increasing. Right now, we are standing at a place called Edisheri Mana in Armula town, very close to the Armula town. As you can see, the main road to this town is completely inundated and, in fact, filled with water to up to more than chest level. At least 4 feet of water is there all around. People have started to use small boats for traveling across different places, but most of the homes over here are completely locked away from all the basic access. In fact, people are living in the first floor of the building. All the shops in this vicinity are completely closed. People are completely locked away, and what we know is that many of them are scared, many of them staying on the top floor of the building, and we are trying to go and access some of these homes over here, and the water level is increasing is what they are seeing. Now, you can see over here, the water is, it's like almost a river that is completely, the road is completely made like a river. In fact, the Pampa River is very close by. It is this water, what you see, is because of the swelling of the Pampa River. And you can see, clearly see the other side, the college also. The College of Engineering in Aramulla is completely submerged.
13: Challenging time there for people of Keralam at this moment with incessant rains which are creating problems for the people. All right, we are slipping into a short break. I'm coming back. Stay tuned. Prashant Kishore wins.

As the Commonwealth Games flag was handed over to India in Glasgow, the countdown in to Ahmedabad 2030 officially began with Indian music blending with Scottish bagpipes. Athletes and officials marked the moment as India took charge of hosting the century edition of the Commonwealth Games. Take a look.

0: Now from Glasgow to Ahmedabad, two great river cities. We wish you every success as you prepare to welcome the world for the Centenary Games. We know you will create a celebration that is spectacular, inspiring, and uniquely yours. And as we say in parts of Scotland, to everyone here tonight, Sláinte mhath, to your good health, until we meet again.
1: As the clock struck 2:23 a.m. on Monday, the moment arrived. The Commonwealth flag was handed over to India. Indian javelin superstar Neeraj Chopra, IOA President P.T. Usha and Gujarat Deputy Chief Minister Harsh Sanghvi received the flag. A video introducing Ahmedabad as the host of the 2030 Commonwealth Games was then played. Indian sitarist Rishabh Rikiram Sharma and Scottish piper Ross Ainslie stole the show as fireworks lit up the night sky. The Duke of Edinburgh formally declared the Glasgow Games closed. There was a captivating celebration of the rich musical traditions of India and Scotland. Grammy Award-winning singer-composer Shankar Mahadevan led a stirring rendition of Vande Mataram, alongside former Miss World Manashi Chillar, with performances reflecting the theme of Vasudeva Kutumbakam, the world is one family. India's cultural diversity was brought to life through traditional dance forms, colourful costumes and vibrant performances representing different states across the country. Earlier, Australian singer-songwriter Delta Goodrem took the stage to perform her 2002 hit, Born to Try. Glasgow rock band Simple Minds headlined the closing ceremony. The show was as much a celebration of cultures as it was of the athletes. Free from the pressure of competition, athletes from 74 nations marched out in celebration. India was led by boxing gold medalist Jasmine Lamboria, who carried the national flag. Hundreds of traffic cone-style headpieces stood out as athletes marched into the Oval Hydro. India finished the games with 39 medals, including 13 gold, to secure the fourth place, matching its finish at the Birmingham Commonwealth Games 4 years ago. Australia topped the medal table with 171 medals, followed by England and Canada. Simple Minds brought Glasgow 2026 to a rousing close inside the Hydro. Finally, the lights went down. The Commonwealth Games journey now turns to India. Ahmedabad has the flag and with it the responsibility of hosting the centenary Commonwealth Games in 2030. Bureau Report, NDTV.

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14: 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He has tracked the pulse of power from Washington to Korea. Witnessed history being made in global capitals and conflict zones.
2: पर जब इंसान प्रकृति के साथ सामंजस्य को आत्मसात कर लेता है तो वो मधुर और लालन पोषण करने वाली बन जाती है। पी मार्क सरसों के तेल ने प्राकृतिक तरीके से सरसों के तेल को बनाया है शुद्धता और गुणवत्ता के साथ।
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16: 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So was Bankipur a Prashant Kishore victory, a BJP setback or a protest vote against the political establishment, or was it something to do with the local scenario? And if youth anger did play a role, can this one result be read as an early warning for the BJP beyond Bankipur? Also, any of these talents' objectionable comments against actor Trisha have become the latest political flashpoint between the TVK and DMK women, once again bearing the brunt of obscenity in politics. Should any of these talents apologize or not? More on that coming up as well. First up, the headlines. Poll strategist turned politician Prashant Kishore wins the Bankipur seat in Bihar. Counting of votes for the crucial by-elections is also underway in Dathia in Madhya Pradesh and Manjalpur in Gujarat, all BJP-ruled states. Political row erupts in Tamil Nadu. DMK workers chant Trisha, Trisha during Udayanidhi's talent speech. Vijay supporters have alleged double meaning behind these slogans. DMK, however, has dismissed the charges. Karnataka cabinet expanded to full strength now. 20 Congress legislators have taken oath as ministers. Several senior ministers miss out. DK Shivakumar tells disgruntled aspirants to stay patient, says the right position will come to them at the right time. A Delhi court has acquitted former BJP MP and ex-wrestling Federation of India chief Brijbhushan Chand Singh and co-accused Vinod Tomar in the alleged sexual harassment case filed by several women wrestlers. Supporters celebrate outside Singh's residence. Actor and neta Kangana Ranaut sparks a new controversy now, targets Bollywood, says Hindu daughters of industry becoming staunchly leftist after marriage, admits to her party videos from earlier, says she wants to transform. The state of Assam remains in the grip of devastating floods. At least 85 people have lost their lives. Till now, lakhs have been affected across the state. Rescue and relief operations underway. Well, a BJP fortress has fallen in the heart of Patna, and Prashant Kishore has scripted the first electoral victory for his party, Jan Swaraj. Bankipur, a seat the BJP has held for over 30 years, has now gone to Prashant Kishore in his first direct electoral contest. Now, the scale of the victory matters. He has won by over 19,000 votes, and this is simply not just a by-poll win. It's Kishore breaking into a constituency that has long been considered one of BJP's safest urban seats in Bihar. This is the seat that's represented, that was represented by Nitin Nabin before he became the BJP president and also a Rajya Sabha MP. And while doing so with a campaign built around education, employment, migration and the promise of a political alternative, what is Prashant Kishore's future now? And what exactly has powered this upset? Was it primarily a Prashant Kishore vote, or is there also an element of an anti-BJP vote, or is this just a local scenario manifesting itself? Did the anger among students and young people over paper leaks, jobs, employment feed into this result as well? Now, Bankipur is where Patna University is. It's also where the famous Gandhi Maidan is. So how much did Kishore's sustained grassroots campaign and Jan Swaraj's organization contribute to this? What is the larger symbolism and the political message that one drives through this political outcome? Before we get in our guests, let's take you through some reactions.
7: 30 din ke prayas mein 30 saal ka bhajpa ka kila dhaa hai. 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

0: Very happy, and I would like to thank the Almighty Maa Kamakhya and the people of Bakipur and the entire people of Bihar, and each and every member of his team, the Jan Swaraj team, for this big victory.
1: Do you believe that this kind of massive victory the people of Bakipur will give to the Prashant Kishore?
0: I was very hopeful because as I hear that Bakipur is, the people of Bakipur would definitely want a change, and being the educated people of Bihar, so definitely there was a lot of hope that he would.
1: But this is a very massive victory, around 20,000 of vote margin, PK just swiped away in Bakipur. So this is a very massive victory, almost the people of Bakipur give him landslide.
0: So that's what I'm saying, I'm saying thank you to the people of Bakipur.
1: How important
0: I'm
1: your role?
0: Grateful to all of them.
1: How important your role with PK in the personal life as well as the political life is running out in Bihar?
0: See, in political life, I stay away. I think he has a good team to, do that part. But yeah, in personal life, definitely I have to give him whatever support I can to the best of my possibility.
2: RGT की सांसद मीसा भारती हमारे साथ हैं. मैडम, बाकीपुर का संदेश क्या है आपके लिए, जो रुझान है और जो अब नतीजे में बदलने वाले?
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4: So let's look at the big takeaways from this victory. We're joined by Rahul Srivastav, NDTV's consulting editor. Charu Pragya of the BJP will join us shortly. We have Vivek Kumar of the Jan Swaraj Party. Thank you all of you for being part of this show. To you, Rahulji, first, Arsh Pe, Farsh Pe, that's what he used to say. This, for me, I think this is quite a ceiling for him, breaking a 30-year-old fortress in 30 days. How significant is this victory?
5: Srivastav, whenever we talk politics and such events where strongholds are demolished, we usually end up analyzing the win or what the candidate did or what he has achieved. Mm. We lose perspective on the voter. Mm. You see, Bihar has this capability. It was shown first, I saw, and that's where the romancing with the electoral politics comes in.
4: Yes.
5: In 1989-90, when VP Singh was ruling in Delhi, 1990, February 27th, voting happened in Bihar, and our JD, Janata Dal, got 122 odd seats. Congress and other entrenched parties were thrown out.
4: Hmm.
5: And that was the moment when the upper caste domination in politics in the cow belt was demolished.
4: Hmm.
5: And is it a moment like that? I will say it is a moment like that.
4: Yes.
5: Why I say that? Because after 1990, we had very entrenched caste politics rolling out in UP and Bihar.
4: Mm.
5: You had Nitish Kumar, who did create a constituency by giving bicycles to girls, school going, college going, and he created a women constituency away from the caste and other dynamics.
4: Mm.
5: Now you have Prashant Kishore winning in a seat, and he must be rueing that he didn't contest a seat and
4: didn't own
5: an election. 238 seats, which JDU,
4: yes,
5: BJP and RJD did not contest, and he lost because he didn't own that election by not contesting.
4: Mm.
5: Now, what he has done in a constituency where 14 to 15% are Kayasths, Nitin Nabin and his father belong to that community caste. Since 95, 31 odd years, 5 times after delimitation, Nitin Nabin wins that seat. BJP is in power. Mm. Usually, parties in power do well
4: in bipoles.
5: You've got the president's party, president's reputation stake.
4: Yes.
5: The chief minister's first bipole under his watch.
4: Yeah.
5: And in a constituency where 22% are upper caste, the BJP's certainty of win was very high.
4: Mm.
5: He wins. Not just because Prashant Kishore has something remarkable about it, because perhaps the voters are indicating that they are moving away from entrenched caste equations to picking not a party which is dominant or a caste which is important, but a candidate and the caliber of the candidate. This vote is not for anybody else, but the capability of

0: of the candidate. And that's what is significant. That you have Prashant Kishore, who for the last 4 or 5 years was telling people, pick any caste candidate, but pick somebody who is capable.
1: Yes.
0: And you got a situation that Prashant Kishore has won in an equation, in a place where he didn't even have that kind of paraphernalia or the matrix that the BJP has.
1: Right.
0: Second, you have got RJD in a place where last time around the candidate, I think, had, if I think I'm not wrong, and the Jan Swaraj Party gentleman will be able to tell you, I think 7,000 odd votes. In that, where the margin may be talked about, zyada nahi hai, but remember the vote percentage was 34%.
1: Absolutely.
0: 34% mein he is winning with a 19,000. Something has happened.
1: Several valid points Rahul Srivastava is making here. Charu Pragya, clearly not a great news for the BJP. If entrenched power structures are getting demolished like that, this is the seat of Nitin Nabin. This is the first election in Bihar after Nitish Kumar was shifted out and, you know, Samrat Chaudhary became the chief minister. What do you attribute all of this to? Also, because there was this ongoing protest, not just in Jantar Mantar, also in Bihar, on the whole employment and exam leak crisis.
2: Sudha, good evening. See, I think it is overly simplistic to say that by losing one by-election, BJP's footprint in any manner or NDA's footprint in any manner gets weakened. This is what a democracy is. And we have maintained this for every other seat. And I will repeat it for one of the seats that we have lost today. There is no such thing as a legacy seat, Vasudha. Today, people are free to choose their leaders. They are very conscious of it. Our electorate is politically very aware of every single thing. And it works both ways. So at the same time, when the opposition today is celebrating today's win as some kind of a massive black streak against the Bharatiya Janata Party, they should also understand that this very same electorate in the state of Bihar has given us a windfall victory. It is a historic victory. So it's just a tick in favor of democracy, and congratulations to Prashant Kishore. It's really as simple as that, and there could be various factors at play because of this, and it's unfortunate that we've lost even one seat. But making it larger than it needs to be, I don't think so.
1: Charu is making some very valid points, but 2024, when UP shifted, Bihar still remained committed to the NDA, right? So clearly, are things changing, or is it too soon to read that way? Mr. Vivek Kumar?
3: You're asking me?
1: Yes, sir.
3: Hi, Vasudha. Thank you so much. I would like to first start by sharing my gratitude to the voter of Bankipur for choosing good politics. For us personally, it's a black swan moment in history of Indian politics. And why I say so, right? Because, you know, Bankipur has been a legacy seat for the last 40 years. It's a complete decimation of arrogance of the current ruling dispensation. You know, you can't get away and take voters for a ride or for granted by saying ki yahan se agar hum kutta billi ko bhi ladayenge to hum jeet jayenge. This is not us saying, this is BJP's top leadership. They were saying this every day, that yahan se kutta billi ko bhi ladayenge to hum jeet jayenge. So I think it's quite unfortunate that, you know, arrogance has got to their head. In democracy, there is no place for arrogance. And people of Bankipur, when they got an credible alternative, a viable alternative, they have shown not just Bihar, but the entire country, that people can vote beyond their caste, beyond their religion. And with Prashant Kishore, they saw a viable alternative, and it's going to change the course of Indian politics, not just in Bihar, but beyond. You'll see that happening everywhere. And I'm not saying this lightly, because just look at the course of action over the last 3 weeks or 4 weeks. BJP, which is the world's biggest party, which has all the money at their disposal, was doing press conferences against a party which had zero seats. That, you know, we are using money and muscle power. They were complaining to ED and EC. These all institutions are basically run by BJP. And they were cribbing. Have you ever heard an IS officer cribbing to an SHO?
1: Right.
3: You have all the muscle power. You have all the money power. You have all the electoral muscle. And still you were doing press conference against us. Okay. You were putting our leaders...
1: That's an important point, Charu. I'm coming to...
2: Can I quickly interject?
1: Yeah, quickly. Yeah, 10 seconds. Yeah.
3: Sudha, you were putting our leaders into the jail. Why you were
1: quickly,
3: so
1: Charu
3: scared?
1: Pragya, yeah.
3: You were scared, Vasudha. Yeah. They were scared because they understood that people...
2: I don't know the name
3: much,
2: of...
3: Much greater
2: Vivek
3: than...
2: Ji. Yes,
1: Vivek, Charu Pragya,
2: Vivek,
1: yeah.
2: Ji. Vivek Ji, allow me to speak. One, 64% of the people of Bankipur did not choose to vote because they have already elected a very strong government in the state of Bihar. Do not forget that. So 64% of the people didn't go to vote. So your victory, like you're striking it out to be, I said in the beginning, this huge deal, let me remind you, it is not. Secondly, it is the litmus test, right? Now, Prashant Kishore is going to be a legislator. He is going to be a part of the assembly. And when you are a legislator, that is when the true test of your worthiness in front of people begins. It's very easy to make tall claims. It's very, very easy to give great speeches. But when it comes to legislation, when it comes to being there,
1: कुछ चुनने के लिए नहीं
4: हुआ है पहले दिन से ही हम लोगों ने एजेंडा जो रखा था कि हम लोगों का लक्ष्य ये रहा है कि बिहार में जो एनडीए को भाजपा को बहुमत मिला है तो हम लोगों की ऐसी अपेक्षा है कि एक अच्छा आदमी बिहार का नेतृत्व 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
1: 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Because this is a man who has worked with the BJP, attempted to work with the Congress. He also worked with the Congress, has worked with literally every political party in the country and also outside the country, has tried to do that as well. And then he joined the JDU, left it. So he has done a lot of back and forth in his own life, political life.
0: See, he's a backroom boy who has won an election. And that's that he must be knowing definitely the insides. He's an inside man who is here. See, not many people will dismiss it that this is a flash in the pan. Jan Suraj has a lot to celebrate. I will again say that it may not be what we are interpreting. But if you see right now, what has really happened is that the voters have moved away from what was ailing Bihar. And that's where it is significant. We may hope.
1: No, when
0: wish.
1: He says that, bachon ke liye, when he keeps talking
0: and
1: about for your
0: language.
1: Kids. And that's the same language I heard with Vijay also, in TDK.
0: It is Prashant Kishore who has been talking about it for almost 4 years now. Hmm. In fact, even prior to that, this is exactly what migration, exams, education, health, and better candidate. The caliber of the candidate is something that Prashant Kishore brought it as far as the vocabulary of politics in Bihar is concerned. Before that, you did not have. You had suitable candidates, winnable candidates, but not capable candidates.
1: Okay.
0: That criteria Prashant Kishore brought in. So I will say that it will be fantastic. You have got a new chief minister.
1: Yes.
0: You have got Tejaswi Yadav. Prashant Kishore has been taking their education background and others for a very long time. He will be a captain without a ship inside the assembly.
1: Right.
0: He'll be the lone man. But remember, Prashant Kishore is Prashant Kishore. Articulate, well-read. Great friends in Delhi media, connections everywhere.
1: Yes.
0: So it'll be an interesting entry into the Bihar Assembly.
1: Absolutely.
0: I think, and one point that Charu said, that he's just not been voted by 66% of Bihar. That way the BJP in Delhi has not been voted by 100% of Indian voters. So I think the criteria is those who have voted have picked Prashant Kishore. And I think
1: yes.
0: It's a beginning, whether people will say Bihar mein aage ka ba, I think it's something that Bihar has showed today that there is a bit of spunk coming out of it.
1: Okay.
0: And it is interesting to watch.
1: So spunk is always a good thing. Vivek Kumar, do you think Prashant Kishore should have contested in the 2025 assembly elections? Is there a sense of regret within the party and the workers that, that was a missed opportunity?
3: Not at all. First of all, Vasudha, by Charu Pragya's logic, Mr. Modi has been getting only 37% of vote. So by her logic, you know, he should not be the prime minister.
2: I said those many people didn't vote at all.
3: And
2: both of you, unfortunately, misquoted me, Rahulji also and Vivekji also.
3: And Bakipur has been traditionally a low voting seat as well. I want to bring in what Rahulji was sharing, which is a very, very important point. A lot of people, Vasudha, are asking what will happen if Prashant Kishore wins one seat. I want to echo what Rahulji has been sharing. Bihar's political discourse, language and vocabulary is going to change. Traditionally, as a Bihari, I have always felt embarrassed when I go or when I travel that Bihar mein to sirf jati par hota hai. What's going to happen in next 4 years that the language, the vocabulary, the discourse will change. We'll talk about education, we'll talk about healthcare, we'll talk about reverse migration. None of the politicians have been talking about this because they realize that what they need to do is just come 1 month before election, talk about their caste, talk about polarizing people, and they get vote. So this is the first time.
1: Charu Pragya, did the protest also play a part in this? Because the protest also came at a very crucial time. You know, resignation happened. Probably that also resonated with the youngsters in Bihar, particularly in this constituency.
3: Of course. I think
1: Charu Pragya.
2: Vasudha, I don't think so. I don't think that's the case at all. See, also, you know, BJP losing a by-election is nothing new. Many times in the past also this has happened. And I think this time the stress is so much for two reasons. One, because it was Nitin Nabinji's seat. He's our president. And the second reason is that this is the first time Prashant Kishore has contested an actual election. So both the things are really big. But, you know, we are cheerleaders of democracy at the end of the day. We are people who always uphold democracy and we say whatever the people want, whatever the people choose, that is paramount and it must be respected. And I can't stress on that enough. So if we can wholeheartedly congratulate the people of both Bankipur and their new MLA, I do not understand why the opposition fails to do so. So when they lose seats, they're always looking for a million things to blame. And, you know, BJP has done this and this has gone wrong. Whether sometimes it is the EVM, sometimes it's the electoral rolls.
1: Yes, absolutely. Point taken. Thank you so much. Closing remarks from you, Rahul Srivastav. I covered the 2017 Gujarat elections. Narendra Modi had just become the Prime Minister. And BJP, you know, came close to losing 99 seats, 77, Congress won. Similarly, in 2018 is when Gorakhpur bipoll took place. When a big leader moves out, politically, does that also imply that there's always a little bit of turbulence? Or is it very specific to this Bankipur constituency because protest and the Samrat Chaudhary factor and Nitish Kumar factor, all of that played a role in this?
0: See, one, the BJP's candidate, one opted out. They realized that his presence will mean that his father, Ravind Prasad's track record as far as the photo scam with Lalu Yadav will come back into the focus. And Prashant Kishore will find traction on that because that's what his mainstay is.
1: Yes.
0: The second is the change of candidate. The new candidate was not really, you know, is not Nitin Nabin, is not from the same family. Those old associations aren't there. Those linkages are not there. Yes, I think it's credible. People have voted because it's a literate urban constituency, Patna University, Gandhi Maidan, everything is there. I think it is a moment to watch. But yes, for Prashant Kishore, also it will be a problem. There are 243 seats in Bihar. He has to find 243 Prashant Kishore. If he has to create the template that I am different and I am taking Bihar's politics away from the out of the caste cauldron, that will be difficult. And then BJP has great tenacity.
1: Absolutely.
0: They make mistakes, but then they find ways to remedy that. They don't do band-aid jobs. And that's where the challenge for Prashant Kishore also lies.
1: Absolutely. They won 162 seats, a full sweep in Gujarat. And of course, Gorakhpur has been with the BJP since then. Thank you so much, Rahul Srivastav, for joining us. Bankipur is one seat, like Mr. Srivastav says. There's so much to watch out for. This could just be a minor churn or it could be probably a big message for not just the BJP, but also people of the country. Well, Udayanidhi Stalin was speaking in Thanjavur today and he made a very obscene, vulgar comment on actor Trisha. Actor Trisha is considered a close friend of Chief Minister of Tamil Nadu, Joseph Vijay, after which TVK supporters have lashed out at the DMK. In the DMK protest rally, now this was to protest, agitate against the TVK's alleged lack of action against the Kaveri dispute. But what everybody heard was loud chanting of the name Trisha. Udayanidhi Stalin, the leader of opposition in the Tamil Nadu Assembly, was in Thanjavur. He refused. He did not really silence his supporters. He also said something that was probably extremely obscene and vulgar in reference to Trisha. Tamil Nadu politics once again crossing the line from political rivalry into the personal, and this time women once again being pulled into the crossfire. Udayanidhi Stalin's personal swipe at Chief Minister Vijay, and of course repeated references to actor Trisha in the political battle around TVK Chief. Why are women often made collateral damage when political rivals want to attack a man? That's the big question we ask. Remember that Trisha has made her position clear, saying that she has no political affiliation and that her personal life should not become part of public discourse. But this is something that keeps happening in Tamil Nadu right from the time of Jayalalitha to recently ex-minister Ponmudi and now Udayanidhi Stalin himself. At some level, it's quite despicable. We are joined by a couple of guests, but first, let's listen into what Udayanidhi Stalin said today.
5: ஆனா இதை பத்தி இன்னைக்கு கூடிய முதலமைச்சர் வாயை திறந்து பேசுறாரா? பேச மாட்டேங்கிறார். அவருக்கு இருக்கக்கூடிய ஒரே கவலை என்ன? திமுக மேல என்ன பொய் வழக்கு போடலாம், என்ன பொய் கேஸ் போடலாம். எங்க தண்ணி வருதோ இல்ல அங்க தண்ணி வருமா? காவிரி சொன்ன.
1: We're joined by political analyst Satish Kumar. We're also joined by commentator Suresh Kumar. And we have Brinda Adige joining us now. Thank you all of you for being part of this broadcast. We were supposed to be discussing Kaveri, but we are back to this expected topic of, attacks on women. Mr. Satish Kumar, let me start with you, sir. I don't have words to describe what Udayanidhi Stalin said today. What is the point of saying all this on one hand and then talking about how empowering his party is with regard to women on the other?
6: First of all, my good evening to the viewers of NDTV. And practically speaking, the DMK is not new to such comments or criticisms or vulgar languages. Because I hope you remember in 1989 what happened to Dr. Jayalalitha in the assembly, and what sort of obscene comments have been made by Karunanidhi, and which resulted a major turning point in the results of the 1991 election also. Similarly, M.K. Stalin has made a lot of such comments against Jayalalitha and also other many cadres of DMK, ADMK members. That is also is a well-known, and Tamil Nadu people will not forget all those such comments. Similarly, DMK has got an exclusive team of such stage speakers to use such vulgar languages, obscene languages against women. This is quite common in DMK's stage shows. That is, people of Tamil Nadu are well aware of such languages and who are all such speakers. And even the minister, as you referred, Ponmudi, and even R. Rasa, he passed many such comments against, passing such comments against individuals, attacking them, dragging the personal character and nature of a person.
1: Right. But Suresh Kumar, this is something we have seen in Tamil Nadu happen quite often. At some level, is it dangerously normalized? Because this is not some, fringe leader that we're talking about. We're talking about the LOP here. And while he said a lot of things that are important, this one thing takes away the spotlight, because what he said was despicable in some ways.
7: Good evening, Vasudha. See, today was a protest held by DMK and his alliance partners in Thanjavur, the Delta district, which is most affected due to the Kaveri row. And they protested on the Kaveri water row and also the proposed construction of Meghadadu Dam. Leader of opposition Udayanidhi Stalin started a speech that after Joseph Vijay took over as chief minister, nothing has happened on the Kaveri issue. And next he said, Mr. Vijay is more interested in the cases against, false cases against the DMK leaders. At that time, in the crowd, they started chanting, Trisha, Trisha, Trisha.
1: So shouldn't he have at that point asked his cadre not to say this? He was addressing a political rally. He was talking about farmers. And I agree with his larger point. Farm loan waiver is something that needs to be approved by the government. Yeah. He can lash out at the government for whatever it does, but why not stop the workers? Why smirk at those chants? And why really, propel them further by making these comments on Kaveri and the kind of water that he's speaking about?
7: So Udayanidhi Stalin should have asked the cadres not to chant that.
1: Absolutely.
7: The subject would have been over. They started chanting. And one more thing, Mr. Udayanidhi Stalin's words, it is whether it is intentional or unintentional, it makes a lot of noise. And this should not happen, character assassination. This has happened during February. The Tamil Nadu BJP President Naina Nagendra had said, TVK Chief Vijay is inexperienced. Tell him to come out first. Tell him to come out of Trisha's house first.
1: Yes. That was also extremely unfortunate. Britta Adige, you know, there's a whole list of men who keep talking about this. Trisha is a woman who is not into politics. She's an accomplished actress. And let me also say it very clearly that no woman needs to be brought into these kind of attacks, you know, and it doesn't have to really do with how accomplished she is or how much she is in public life. No person, no woman deserves this. But why do women have to face this again and again? Is there a sense of dangerous normalization that happens about speeches like this?
8: Yeah, there is a dangerous normalization that is happening, and we constantly keep talking about it. I want to say that whatever Udayanidhi Stalin spoke, in what was his intention, least bothered. It doesn't matter what your intention was. Reprehensible. You are LOP, you are a leader. There you have a fan following, you have political workers who listen to you. There is a decorum for you to follow. Nobody's worried about what your intentions are, what you think, what you don't think. And I'm sure you know about the law called Prevention of Sexual Harassment at the Workplace. That talks so clearly that when you are in a public place, you are representing your company, your political party, intention is immaterial. Your language has to be respectful and dignified. You want to fight the battle, please fight the battle. But you cannot be bringing in women and, you know, using that double meaning phrases and sentences, saying, ha, the crowd will anyway understand. So if the crowd was screaming, Trisha, Trisha, my other question was, so they were not listening to what you were telling. You were talking about something. They were not listening to you. They wanted you to talk about Trisha. So as a leader, should you not say, okay, keep quiet. Absolutely. We are not discussing Trisha. We are talking about these very serious concerns, which we would like the Chief Minister to look into.
1: But Suresh Kumar, you know, that's a very important point that Britta Adige is making. I see TVK's, you know, social media warriors also lash out at the DMK saying that, you know, what if somebody says this to your wife and daughter? I mean, what is this whataboutry, right? Like you can call out these attacks the way it is without bringing wives and daughters and sisters into this whole thing, isn't it?
6: Vasudha, can I answer?
1: Yes, sir.
6: Yeah, Vasudha, we cannot forget recently what Mr. Udayanidhi has commented when CM Vijay has said, "Why, where is your father?" Then he immediately came out and said, "Where is your wife?" That is the level of DMK always. That's what I'm saying. That's the basic character and nature of DMK is always to attack and pass derogatory remarks against the person, the individual person, then talking on the political terms, attacking them politically, talking logically. They will not do. Their first weapon always they use against the parties to use such derogatory languages and obscene languages against the individual. This is the same thing has happened to even Mr. Annamalai also, that we cannot forget. Even against Annamalai, they pass such derogatory remarks. So they always, that is one of the weapon always the DMK uses, attack the individuals by their personal nature or character. That is the very basic, it's an habitual character and nature of DMK. That we can, and even I remember in 1990, I remember even the Madras High Court has even advised Mr. M.K. Stalin once that such passing such derogatory remarks of a person like you should not do that. That was even the advice given by Madras High Court in one of the cases I remember. Expecting a decent comments or maybe the sage remarks from DMK, we the people of Tamil Nadu,
1: Mr. Suresh Kumar, you know, I don't think that the DMK as a whole is a sexist party, you know. I mean, there are these comments that keep coming in, but there are other parties that do the same thing. But yes, we need to call out every political leader for obscene comments like this. Do you think that it is right on the society's part to ask for apology from Udayanidhi Stalin?
6: Exactly, exactly. Udayanidhi Stalin has to come out and apologize for that. He has to tender his apology. Because already when he passed
1: out Mr. Suresh Kumar,
6: the wife of Mr. Vijay, the same thing has happened. We expected an apology from Mr.
7: Vijay. I think leader of opposition, Udayanidhi Stalin, should come out of a statement because it is a character, personal character assassination that cannot be expected from any party leaders. Let it be national leaders or regional leaders, it is not expected. And this is blowing up in Tamil Nadu. I think Udayanidhi should come out.
1: Mr. Suresh Kumar, we are joined by Shalin Maria Lawrence. She has a body of work when it comes to women's empowerment. Shalin, you know, you have followed Tamil Nadu campaign very closely and I follow you on Twitter. You don't mince any words when it comes to what you want to say, right? So what happened today? How do you feel about it? What is the right way forward?
9: Vasundhara, when you said DMK as a party is not sexist, I would like to, you know, make a correction there. DMK as a party has been sexist because as someone who grew up, you know, as a teen supporting DMK, I came out of the DMK ecosystem when I went through history, seeing all the derogatory speeches and foul language they used against women, especially starting from Annadurai. See, Annadurai is a statesman. But Annadurai was prone to talk, you know, make sexist remarks against actresses, against politicians, a lot of people. Then he was fluent in that language, fluent in the sense, very evilly fluent. So they used to make, you know, give accolades to Mr. Karunanidhi for using such foul language against women. It's been Indira Gandhi, it's been Ananda Nagiamma from Congress. They spared nobody. Even I told you in our earlier, you know, last year we had a same kind of debate and they even made fun of MGR in a very derogatory manner. So they never spared even Kamraj. They never spared Kamraj. Kamraj was a very, you know, amazing statesman from Tamil Nadu. So DMK, from the ministers to M.K. Stalin to, you know, Udayanidhi, it's been a, you know, they've been habitual offenders. It's in their DNA. And Udayanidhi talking like this is not new. It's not new. Udayanidhi has been running Gen Z DMK. And the Gen Z DMK for the last 5 years, you know, the main reason, one of the main reasons was DMK was voted out of TN was because of these derogatory remarks against women, Dalits, a lot of people.
1: Right.
9: This is the reason. And
1: so clearly a lot of things, Shalin, you know, for the DMK to reflect upon. Thank you, all of you. It's, you know, I'm completely running out of time. Thank you so much for joining us. Political criticism, like our panelists also pointed out, is definitely fair game. Governance, policies, politics, ideology, even performance can and should be attacked. But women who are not political actors should not become political collateral damage in these battles. Disha's case, it's just a reminder that when political discourse turns personal, it's often women who pay the price first, and that should not be the case. The question is for the DMK and for the TVK, and that's very simple. Can you fight each other politically without dragging women and private lives of each other into the fight?

0: Well, Chief Minister Joseph Vijay loves cars. Some days ago, we saw him playing with a toy car that one of the investors gifted him. And today, he was seen taking a test drive at a Renault Nissan vehicle during a visit, drawing attention from onlookers and party workers. He was seen driving the car himself, holding the wheel, something that we've seen in the past as well. When he went to Mookambika temple in Mangalore, he was doing the same thing. People close to him say that when he sees a car, he feels the urge to drive it. That's one of his passions. Chief Minister Vijay was seen inspecting the car and interacting with company officials before taking it for a brief test drive. Now, this visit comes in the midst of growing public interest in the Chief Minister's engagements outside official government events, with visuals of the test drive quickly circulating on social media. Meanwhile, we have some breaking news for you. Parliamentary Standing Committee on Electronics and IT Chairperson Nishikant Dubey has said that Meta CEO Mark Zuckerberg will have to apologise over the deletion of a video that featured Prime Minister Narendra Modi. BJP MP made these remarks after a parliamentary committee meeting with Meta officials. Remember, Nishikant Dubey is the chairperson of the IT Consultative Committee. And this meeting lasted for nearly 3 hours, during which the issue of Prime Minister's video's removal was also discussed. And Meta chief is being asked to apologize now. Let's take a look at what he said.
1: और ये जकरबर्ग नहीं देते हैं तो जो सेफ हार्बर का जो प्रोटेक्शन है उनको सेक्शन 79 में वो सेफ हार्बर का प्रोटेक्शन उनसे वापस लेना चाहिए.
0: Well, my colleague Himanshu Shekhar joins us from the Parliament. Himanshu, this meeting was quite awaited because there was a lot of curiosity over what is

0: going to happen to these big top officials from Meta and other companies who had been summoned? What kind of decisions have been taken?
1: Well, there are three important issues that came up in the discussion today. First, of course, there was serious concern about the manner in which Prime Minister of India Narendra Modi's video was taken off air on the Meta platform for almost 5 hours. And I've spoken to several members of the Parliamentary Standing Committee, and they all said that we have asked tough questions to Meta officials, that in this case, accountability must be fixed. We have been told by sources that Meta officials did apologize in this meeting for this big technical error. But the MPs present in the meeting said that simple apology from Meta also will not be enough, and accountability must be fixed and action must be taken as per law. The second important thing that we just heard Nishikant Dubey say, that if Meta doesn't take immediate steps to stop child pornographic content or content against women, which is now on Meta platform, then the safeguard protection that is given under the law, under Section 79, should be immediately withdrawn. And third, the Meta officials have also been told that the total viewership of national political parties like Congress, BJP, Samajwadi Party, and even a regional party like Aam Aadmi Party is 23 million. But a new party, which is not even registered, is getting 27 million views. So there's a lot of concern about how algorithm is being fixed and why some organizations are getting more mileage on social media platforms. So I think
0: the algorithm
1: lot
0: of social
1: questions.
0: Media companies is in focus. And of course, Meta has also been asked to apologize. All of this happened at the consultative meeting of the parliamentary panel on ID affairs headed by BJP MP Nishikant Dubey. Thank you, Manju Shekhar, for joining us with those details. It's time for a short break. More news and updates on the other side.

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14: 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He has tracked the pulse of power from Washington to Korea. Witnessed history being made in global capitals and conflict zones.
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14: brought clarity right now, right to complex right issues of national security and international affairs.
18: Prime Minister Narendra Modi spoke to him at length yesterday.
19: The Ayatollah Khamenei is gone.
13: Welcome back. The Supreme Court today agreed to urgently hear a plea seeking accountability of organizers over July 20th violence, while also seeking center's response on whether Jantar Mantar remains an appropriate venue for larger protests. Now, the case raises questions over responsibility of organizers when demonstrations turn violent, what is the adequacy of existing protest sites in Delhi, and what should be the balance between the right to peaceful protest and the need to maintain public order. Now, the court's intervention is extremely important because it could also probably lead to a wider examination of accountability for both protester violence and police action. This was a three-judge bench presided by Chief Justice of India, Surya Kant. And it also said that it will consider separately a PIL that urged Jantar Mantar should not be allowed for protests as residents and others face issues with entry and exit. Discontent in the minds of peace-loving citizens, that was what came up in the court today. And appearing for this petitioner, a retired IAF, Indian Air Force officer, the first matter, the advocate told the bench, also comprising some very important judges, that the organizers are still fanning the fire even though government has been generous towards them. He went on to say that people are continuing to make reckless statements, creating acrimony in society, pointing out that young boys and girls who unfortunately used very derogatory and abusive language during protests have been booked by police. And that's what brings me to the debate now. Police action on these young boys and girls, completely unwarranted. And the petitioner went on to say that they are taking reels and putting them on social media, and that social media has become an ugly battleground as well. Completely disagree with that as well, because democracy also has space for dissent and we must really encourage that. I'm joined by Anish Gawande, who's from the NCP SP, and I'm also joined by Tushar Gupta, political commentator. Before we get into this, let's take a look at some reactions.
9: PILs आए सुप्रीम कोर्ट में एंड उस PIL में सुप्रीम कोर्ट ने एक ऐसा ऑर्डर दिया जिससे कंफ्यूजन पैदा हुआ था जो हमारे जुलाई 25 के एग्रीमेंट के खिलाफ जा रहा था. उस ऑर्डर में लिखा था कि जो FIR है उसमें अगर 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
20: Vasudha, I was just listening to your last debate where it was also about language, and the kind of language that was uttered today by Udayanidhi Stalin, it's completely unacceptable. My problem is, you want to protest. You want to speak against the government, speak. But when you are in public life, when you are before the cameras, when millions are listening to you, when millions perhaps are supporting you, the least one can expect from you is decorum of language, number one. Number two, the problem isn't the youngsters protesting. By all means, they need to protest. By all means, dissent needs to be part of a democracy. My problem is with the partial ownership with what happens in the protest. When violence happens, oh, these are not our people. When vandalism happens, these are not our people. But when those same people are slapped with FIRs, these are our people. You cannot have selective ownership of whatever goes on in the protest. Either you take accountability and responsibility for every single activity that's going on in the protest, or let the state.
13: But take how is that possible, Tushar? Now, these are also young people who are trying to do something. You know, they're trying to sort of, you know, bring unify voices of protest. They're trying to bring and express what they think has gone wrong. How is it fair to inflict all of this responsibility on them? They don't have the power of administration, isn't it?
20: Then they shouldn't interfere when the state pursues people who were indulgent in vandalism and arson. No one is asking them to take the responsibility. My problem is they don't.
13: That means don't protest, is it? Anish Gawande.
20: Absolutely not. No, absolutely not. They can indulge in a peaceful protest.
13: Yeah, please.
20: But do not stop the state from arresting.

0: vandals.
1: Okay.
2: You know, I think what
1: Anish.
2: is unfortunate, Vasudha, is that certain political parties are judged only by what their leaders say, whereas other political formations and young people are judged by whatever somebody might say, wherever they might say it, just because they are affiliated or attending a protest by a certain political formation. Now, if I start judging every WhatsApp uncle who abuses left, right, and center and is a follower of the Prime Minister and hold the Prime Minister accountable for every WhatsApp uncle's words, then the Prime Minister will only be apologizing to this country day in and day out, right? And so I think there has to be some level of understanding of who is doing the kind of verbal abuse and where that should be figured out. And the constitution of this country gives you the right to abuse somebody, right? The constitution of this country is very clear that you, unless are engaging in defamation, the kinds of language we've seen by political parties in the past, mine included, and those on this side of the political spectrum included, do not have or do not inspire much confidence. So to go after young people, what is the response to these abuses, right? Death
0: And
2: threats,
0: what about
2: rape
0: vandals?
2: threats, somebody coming into your DMs and saying eight of us will come and gang rape you? I mean, this is the level of discourse. I mean, people like Sanjay Dixit or Jaipur Dialogues needs to be arrested under a POXO case for doxing a 15-year-old. And links to the government, if any, of such vile handles need to be exposed. Because this kind of persecution of somebody who's speaking their mind cannot be tolerated.
1: Absolutely. Tushar Gupta, here it's a very unequal society here, right? We're talking about older men, we're talking about young people here. On one hand, you know, we talk about daughters and women and children, and then you dox them, you also inflict all kinds of surveillance and investigations on them. That's not fair, isn't it?
0: No, absolutely not. I think the state should take any action. No one should pretend to be a vigilante and act on behalf of the state. I think that we are very clear about. If someone has a problem with someone's language, go to the police station, file an FI. That's your constitutional right. If it's a crime, let the law decide. You are no one to threaten anyone. You are no one to judge anyone. You are no one to sound a declaration on anyone. That's very, very clear. My problem, again, you're very clear about the language being used, about the doxing being done. Why aren't you speaking about vandalism also? Mistakes are happening on both sides. You're very selectively focusing on the doxing part, on the abusive part. Why aren't you focusing on the vandalism? On what account is the CJP spokesperson coming out and saying, oh, we had an agreement, you cannot file FIRs? Why can't the state file FIRs on people who also dox people like that, abuse people like that, but also indulge in vandalism and arson? Why not? Why is the CJP, as a promoter of a protest, trying to interfere when the state is going after those people who were not peacefully protesting, but using a peaceful protest to indulge in violence and arson? It's a
1: Okay,
0: simple question.
1: Anish,
2: For a very
1: is that a
2: simple
1: fair
2: reason,
1: ask?
2: Tushar,
1: Because these
2: and
1: are
2: you know this.
1: infiltrators and they also probably need to be told that what they did was wrong. Like if they are deliberately trying to instill violence.
2: Because, Tushar, you know this as well as I do, that general amnesty is something that has been granted in the past for any kind of protest where the state has a disproportionate ability to target on political grounds those it disagrees with.
0: That's
2: The
0: nonsense.
2: Jallikattu protests in Tamil Nadu, when EPS was Prime Minister, had a general pardon issued after those protests. The farmers' protests, when the BJP was in power, had a general amnesty issued to protesters from the Ministry of Agriculture. The Maratha reservation protests in Maharashtra had a general amnesty sort of issued
0: No.
2: to every single protester because we know that the government will then say that any peaceful person was also inciting violence. Why was this violence not stopped when it was happening? Why was a truck full of stones, which was seized from another place on the Haryana border, suddenly appearing
0: No.
2: at Jantar Mantar? Why were there CCTV cameras that were removed from the protest site? Why was checking stopped there? These are also questions that the police must answer.
1: Absolutely.
0: No,
1: Tushar, very
0: no
1: quickly
2: answer.
1: respond.
2: Responsible for ensuring safety.
0: When the police was indulging in checking, the CJP people were protesting. When the police was monitoring everyone through camera, the CJP people were protesting. And general amnesty, at the end of the day, the government will decide. Anish Gawande won't decide, the CJP won't decide. If the government feels fit that they can grant general amnesty, they will grant it. CJP cannot decide that on behalf of the government.
1: Okay.
0: My problem is youngsters are confusing negotiations with the government as an authority on law. The authority rests with the state.
1: Okay.
0: Absolutely
1: Anish and Tushar, I'm
0: clearly.
1: completely out of time. How do we create an atmosphere for democratic dissent without letting violence thrive remains a big question. Thank you, Anish. Thank you, Tushar Gupta, for joining us. It's time for a short break. More news and updates on the other side.

0: Good evening and welcome. You're on India Matters with me, Shiv Arur. This Monday night, let's get you straight to our big stories we're tracking at 9 tonight. Prashant Kishore makes a stellar electoral debut from BJP's Bihar stronghold of Bankipur just 10 months after he was wiped out in the Bihar Assembly election. He's won the BJP stronghold held by no less than Nitin Nabin and family for over 35 years. It's the arrival of PK. Cabinet Karnataka expansion 2.0 at the Lok Bhavan today. Lone woman candidate left out. Dinesh Gundurao says he was ignored in the expansion, says not finding a place has caused him deep disappointment. 33 ministers, not a single woman in Karnataka. Where are all the liberation voices? Jharkhand students continue protest over recruitment exam irregularities, demand a CBI probe. BJP questions the Congress and the Gandhi's deafening silence over this agitation. That's my story number one tonight. Parliamentary panel meets social media platforms, grills Meta over brief removal of Prime Minister's Facebook video. BJP MP Nishikant Dubey demands an apology from no less than Mark Zuckerberg. Chief Minister Vijay goes to Supreme Court over fight for Kaveri water for Tamil Nadu with Karnataka, accuses neighbour state of failing to release its share of Kaveri water in accordance with directions by the river sharing panel. Coming up on the show tonight, Jharkhand's Jantar Mantar has been completely ignored by all for 9 days and counting. But it is my top story tonight because I am about to reveal the most stunning hypocrisy of our time. VIP protests in the heart of the national capital, but in an opposition-ruled state like Jharkhand, not a peep from Rahul Gandhi or the entire opposition ecosystem. That's story number one. But also coming up on story number two, disgusting comments from Udayanidhi's talent leader of the opposition in Tamil Nadu about Vijay and Trisha. Where is the opposition to such disgusting, dirty comments? How come the ecosystem is so completely silent? That's debate number two tonight. Let's begin with our top story. Viewer, 9 days later, you're still seeing viral reels and noise over the Jantar Mantar protests. Protests that were powerful enough for the government to push out one of its senior most leaders and ministers, Dharmendra Pradhan. But I bet most of you didn't know that for the last 9 days, as you can see in these pictures on your screen, students in Jharkhand in the tens of thousands have been out on the streets in one of the biggest protests the state has ever seen. That's right, students. 9 days of protests, slogans, anger and a dharna over irregularities in the Jharkhand Public Service Commission and Jharkhand Staff Selection Commission examinations, with aspirants demanding a CBI investigation over a paper leak and action against those responsible. And now suddenly on day nine, Jharkhand has entered the national conversation. But the story here isn't only the scale of student anger. About 25,000 students have been protesting on a daily basis for the last 9 days, and it has not been represented at all in the national media. It is the spectacular silence, however, of those who until very recently were breathing fire as the self-appointed crusaders for India's students. Remember Jantar Mantar? Remember the speeches, the outrage, the hashtags, the viral videos, the declarations that India's students had been betrayed? Remember Rahul Gandhi and others apparently unnerved by the traction of that CJP protest at Jantar Mantar, rushing to stage a high spectacle demonstration outside the Prime Minister's residence, being, well, where are they now? Because these are students too. Their allegations are serious too. Their anger is real too, except there's one small problem, viewer. These students in Jharkhand are protesting in an opposition-ruled state where the Congress is part of the government. Therefore, the ecosystem is not lending them any muscle. You can argue that Jantar Mantar was about national accountability, about creating a symbolic pressure shockwave that every government should feel. Fine. That's fine. then why doesn't that principal travel to Ranchi is my question. Why doesn't the outrage travel with it? Seriously, where is Rahul Gandhi when 25,000 students in a state ruled by his party have been protesting for 9 days and counting and plan a massive march to the assembly in Ranchi on the 6th of August, by the way? 9 days of protests and suddenly the Insta ecosystem muscle has evaporated. Nowhere to be seen. It has run off with its tail between its legs because suddenly it is the opposition-ruled government. The righteous rage has vanished. The social media amplification machine appears to have misplaced its password. And that's what makes this all so cynical. Politicians who saw legitimate student anger and hoped to harvest some political mileage from it are now hiding from inconvenient students. Students in Delhi, perfect. Students in Jharkhand, inconvenient. Apparently, some students deserve solidarity, speeches and spectacle. Others can sit on a dharna and go out on mashal marches till kingdom come. Even the CJP, as you can see, was shamed into making a few token video calls where it became clear that it wasn't a good look ignoring what was happening in Jharkhand on the very same issue that they were protesting about just a few days earlier. Student anger doesn't change color depending on who is in power. Political hypocrisy clearly does.
1: The students in Jharkhand are out on the streets. And they are staging a massive protest over alleged irregularities in JPSC and JSSC CGL examinations. On day 9 of the protest, student leader Devendranath Mahato launched a hunger strike at the protest site.
2: ये छात्रों का दर्द है, पीड़ा है, और इस दंश से पिछले 26 सालों से झेल रहे हैं सभी।

0: The Soran government is under pressure. The chief minister has ordered a CID probe. The agency today conducted raids in multiple locations across Ranchi. Former JPSC chairperson El Khiangte was also grilled at the CID office for 7 hours on the fourth day of questioning. The ruling JMM has pinned the blame on BJP and said the government will ensure a fair probe.
1: Sare fasad ke jad yahi BJP. सारे दुराचारियों का जो समूह है ये बीजेपी
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0: With protests intensifying and the political blame game gathering pace, questions are being raised over the Congress's response. As the agitation enters another phase, Will Congress break its silence on the students' demands? Bureau Report, NDTV.
5: Now, the CJP and the Congress party were separately protesting in Delhi over the NEET paper leak. But they haven't said a single word until they were actually shamed into doing so about the exam crisis in different parts of the country. And they cannot hide behind symbolism anymore because there is a political reality to what is going on. I've just shown you Jharkhand, irregularities in the JPSC and JSSC, CGL examinations. A probe has been launched by the state CID into these irregularities. Those students in their thousands are going to be marching to the Jharkhand Assembly on the 6th of this month. Then there's Bihar, Police Subordinate Services Examination Exam. It's a BJP-ruled state. Cheating network busted by the Bihar police. Multiple arrests made, exam postponed. Maharashtra, a teacher's eligibility test paper leak. Over 6 lakh students have been affected there. SIT formed, over 15 people arrested there. Karnataka, Congress-ruled state. Leak in KPSC, veterinary officers recruitment. Alleged question paper leak and OMR sheet manipulation, FIR against suspended KPSC officials. And I will show you a shocking comment made by a minister in just a moment from now. But I want to focus this also on Jharkhand, because that is the topic of our lead story tonight. Jharkhand, where tens of thousands of students have been protesting for 9 days and counting. And Rahul Gandhi has not said a single word. You saw his theatrics and dramatics outside the Prime Minister's residence a few days ago in the wake of what happened in Jantar Mantar. But he hasn't said one word about the students protesting in Jharkhand. What is this hypocrisy? He staged a protest outside the Prime Minister's residence. He was detained by the Delhi police for that protest. He met students injured in the July 20th protest. He held a briefing with students injured by pellet guns. Attacked the BJP, all legitimate and all things that the leader of the opposition must rightfully do. He attacked the BJP saying its independence lost to the RSS, demanded a debate on police excesses in parliament. But on the other side, he has not said one single word, not one single syllable on the protests that have been raging in Jharkhand by tens of thousands of students, not right now, but for the last 9 days. And he has not said a single word. What is this hypocrisy? Is it about your protests versus my protests, your paper leak versus my paper leak? Do the students of Jharkhand ruled by the Congress party not matter to Rahul Gandhi at all, since it is his party in power? How come he is not there on the ground protesting with the students of Jharkhand? It's just something to think about, because these are the same politicians who make you think that they are some great national

0: crusaders for students, and yet when it comes to them being in power, them being in the hot seat, they don't do anything at all. They have not sacked any education minister in Jharkhand. They have not sacked any education minister in Karnataka. In fact, take a look at this breaking news. It's really, really shocking what a Karnataka minister has just said in Bengaluru, stoking controversy over a paper leak and exam irregularity in Karnataka. These are regarding the state police recruitment exams, where Priyank Kharge, minister in the government in Karnataka, and someone who is also the son of the Congress president. It's shocking. I'll let you hear what he has said when he was asked about whether any minister will resign in the wake of paper leaks in Karnataka. Listen to what he said.
1: I will resign. Let them first 25 days, let them go on hunger strike. Then if they don't control, we will do one lathi charge, and then I will resign. Just like how they did for this thing. So if the people who are seeking my resignation should answer, why didn't Mr. Bommai resign when the PSI scam happened? Why didn't Mr. Argagnanendra resign when the PSI scam happened? Yesterday, lakhs of people wrote exams, and there's a problem only with close to around 120 people.
0: And here's how the BJP has reacted to that. Take a look.
2: Priyank Kharge ji ne jis dhang ka asamvedanshil aur atyant nindaniya bayan diya hai, ye darshata hai ki samvedanshilta ke mukhote ke piche Congress mein vastavikta mein kitni kutilta ka mukhota chadha hua hai. 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
0: But the point of tonight's lead story here on India Matters is that the Jharkhand students' protest has reached a certain critical mass now. Nearly 30,000 students, many of them holding mashals, lamps, torches, are going to be marching towards the Jharkhand Assembly. They've been on the roads of Ranchi for the last 9 days, and there is not a peep. Not a peep from the Congress party, which has instead been raging, rightfully so, against the central government in Delhi. Because Jharkhand, like I said, and I'm saying it for the eighth time because it's important, is a state where the Congress is in power. Joining me live now, Shazia Ilmi, spokesperson of the BJP, Rajat Sethi, political analyst, Ehsin Poonawalla, political analyst, and advocate Nikhil Jain, also a political analyst. The Congress did not want to join this debate for obvious reasons. Shazia, I want to kick it off with you. Rahul Gandhi, who led a very, very dramatic protest outside the Prime Minister's house, speaking for students, branding himself the Jananayak of students, saying that, you know, he will do anything for students and he's the real voice of students, has not said one word. I asked my team to check. Not one word about the Jharkhand students. And this is not some small protest. This is happening every single night. And I will be the first to raise my hand and express the guilt of the national media as well. I am also guilty in this, that we woke up to this story very late. In fact, tonight is the first time I am leading with this story. But where is Rahul Gandhi? Where is the Congress party, which has not said one word about these students protesting there?
3: I think it's shameful, if you ask me, Shiv. And, I'm watching those reels. Of course, they don't have that kind of clout. They don't have people, giving them, sending them burgers and pastries and pizzas and serving them biryanis. They don't have all of national media chasing them. So they're just simple folks. And, you know, day after day, they collect. And one of them I heard saying that I don't have much to eat, but I will still go and ask for my place. And I seek transparency. We don't want anybody's resignation either. We just want to ensure that this doesn't happen again and again. We want a CBI investigation. into alleged irregularities. But you know something? Those students are not students for Rahul Gandhi. Their lives don't matter.

0: Their parents don't matter. Their pain does not matter. Paper leaves, they don't matter. Because why? Because that is one of the states which is part of the opposition. So I think it's, and I think Rahul Gandhi and the lot, and even those who are supporting the CJP, the cockroaches, so to speak, at Jantar Mantar, are all exposed. And this is Jharkhand. Look at the groundswell of people. So it is absurd.
1: No, it is actually embarrassing. I'll tell you why it's embarrassing. Tehsin, you know, the cockroach Janata Party has made some cursory video calls where they've said, solidarity denge aapko. You know, I don't know where they are. They should have been very much part of this. This would have given them a great deal of traction. If they are an apolitical movement, they would have done so. But, you know, they can be understood if not condoned, whatever their, intentions are. But where the hell is the Congress party? This is ridiculous. This is a party where Rahul Gandhi has, you know, branded himself as a hero of student issues. And you've got 30,000 students hitting the streets of Ranchi every single day. And not a word has been said by the Congress party. Isn't this jarring, or am I looking at this all wrong, Tehsin?
2: Thank you, Shiv, for having me on the show. At the onset, I want to say that I heard my friend, the BJP spokesperson. I have just a friendly advice. Don't be condescending on students in Delhi that they enjoyed burgers or pizza. It's not a cool thing to do. Let them do what they want. They are not in government or in opposition, as Shiv rightly said. They're just a bunch of kids. Maybe they take up some issues or not. So let's not be condescending. To Shiv, I do think

0: Is it against his own government? Like, you won't expect the BJP to take on their own government. That's fair in politics. Why is the BJP not on the ground? Look, you are saying that why is Rahul Gandhi not going to Ranchi? And that's a fair question, Shiv. I will not take that away from you. I think if I was the leader of opposition, I would actually raise this voice. But you don't expect somebody to protest against their own government. My counter question is, with a lot of humility, why is Nitin Nabinji or JP Nadda ji not there? So what I'm just trying to say is that at least you guys protest, but the students in Jharkhand deserve our support. They require more national media. And Shiv, I'm going to Ranchi to support them. And for one day, we are going to be funding them from Kriti Bharat. Yeah. Appeals for them. We are doing
1: this. No, I'll tell you why. Tehsin, I'm surprised you would say this, because it's actually a very simple answer. The substance of what Rahul Gandhi has been saying becomes very shallow when it becomes selective in this manner. It's as simple as that. If you're standing for students, I don't see any fine print in Rahul Gandhi's politics that says, I stand for students who protested Jantar Mantar or students who protested Rajghat. And, you know, I am not even saying, where is Rahul Gandhi protesting with the students? Nobody is saying go and protest with the students against your own government. But he hasn't even said something token in their support. And this is an ideological issue for Rahul Gandhi. He keeps saying this is ideological for me. I feel strongly about it. And that's where the selectivity starts to erode the entire moral core of the argument that Rahul Gandhi is trying to make. Yeah. Rajat, what would you say about this? What do you think Rahul Gandhi should say?
0: Can I have a line? Can I have a line?
1: Yes.
0: Just one line. Sorry, Rajat. Sorry, just one line. I do, Shiv, concede to this point totally. If the leader of opposition wants to be taken seriously and maturely, he must speak about everything and must pull off his home minister in Karnataka. I think he should do that.
1: Rajat, I'll bring you in. But the other point I want to make is, surely Rahul Gandhi constantly holds himself to higher standards than the BJP, right? Otherwise, if it's going to be only about, but the BJP also hasn't done it, then we can all just look at everyone with the same measure, and nothing will happen to any politician. Rajat.
2: But Shiv, everybody holds themselves in high regard only.
1: Yeah.
2: Where is the problem? The real problem here is the people like yourself who expect anything more than sheer hypocrisy from this man. This man has been relegated for the past 15 years to absolutely at the bottom level in Indian politics, ridiculed for decades, and he still does not understand that whatever histrionics that he does, all the stage management that he does, there is not an iota of genuine concern for the students. He only does it for the sake of politics. There is nothing more that he has to bring to the table of this country. This is the reason why people at large see through him. Session after session, and this is exactly what we were discussing just a week back. How do you trust this man? This man will only do dramatics and move on. He doesn't linger on to subjects. Like a flavor of the ice cream, he will change the flavor every parliament session. He genuinely does not stand for any people, and his own leaders, be it Kerala, be it Karnataka, be it Telangana, or now in Jharkhand, they will keep on committing the same degrees of atrocities on the students the way he is accusing that the central government is doing. Don't expect anything, any kind of a seriousness behind this man. This man is a perpetual non-serious politician. That is his biggest bane, and he still does not need to address it, because we as citizens do not expect anything more from him. There is expectation. Let there be expectation from other leaders. Let Khadge pull up his own son. Let some course correction happen in the Congress party, but I have no hope.
1: And, you know, Nikhil, this is not about questioning the opposition. Let me be very clear that, you know, what happened in Delhi, the protests, my stand has been very clear. Those were real issues. The pressure that was put upon the government was a legitimate pressure, and the outcome of it was also legitimate, because student anger is very real. Let me categorically say that. But Rahul Gandhi wants us to believe that he's some kind of political moral force. What kind of morality is it if you're choosing which students you support then? This is a state that you rule. This is not some small era-gera protest with 50 students. These are 25 to 30,000 students hitting the streets daily. Even tonight, apparently, they're on the streets. He hasn't even said a word, Nikhil. That matters.
3: Shiv, I really don't understand, what do you do when you are Rahul Gandhi? Because when Rahul Gandhi raises issues of the people and he takes a stand that is beyond just electoral politics and party politics, people are going to take shots at him saying ki aap NGO nahi chala rahe hain, this is not an NGO, you're not an activist, you're a politician, act like a politician, make your party win elections and this and that. When Rahul Gandhi acts in a manner as a politician should, that you don't

0: protest against your own government. I'm not saying you don't listen to the students. I'm not saying you don't listen to the protesters. You simply engage with them in the manner that you should as a government, which is what Rahul Gandhi, I'm sure, has done. You look at the action in Jharkhand. The action in Jharkhand is that before the sit-in protest started, the chairman of the PCS was removed. What did the government at the center do when the NEET paper leaks happened? Students committed suicide, but they initially refused that even a paper leak.
1: But Rahul Gandhi has not forget about protesting against his government. He hasn't even engaged with the students. Forget about resignations, right. Nikhil. That's a far away thing, bhai. I'm talking about engaging, talking to the students, even putting out a cursory token post of the, of the cowardly kind that the CJP has done. Make a small video call and at least burnish your own credentials that you are pro-student. He has not even done that. That means he's completely political. There's no ideology here.
0: Shiv, can I first complete my point without any interjections? My point remains simple, that so far as resignations are concerned, a resignation has already happened in Jharkhand. The PCS chairman...
1: Not of the education minister. No, it's not the same thing.
0: No. Can I please complete? You can come to me after I'm done, but allow me to at least complete. My point remains simple, that the way the Jharkhand government is acting with these protesters is very different from the way the BJP acted with the student protesters and the CJP. The Jharkhand government never said that there is no paper leak. The Jharkhand government has already set up a CID which is investigating and has been calling the PCS chairman and has appeared before the CID multiple times. The PCS chairman has been removed. So far as the role of the Congress working president in Jharkhand himself has sent water supplies and food supplies for the protesting students. Of course, he's not made a visit himself. That'll be politically stupid. If you ask, you start protesting against your own government.
1: I'm not saying that the students' demands are not legit. They are.
0: And lastly, you expect Rahul Gandhi to raise his voice and speak on this and put out a tweet or at least some sort of tokenism. Will you ask Narendra Modi to put out a tweet on the people protesting in Betwa? Did you ask Narendra Modi to put out a tweet when these students were protesting against his own minister? Did you ask Narendra Modi when the farmers of the country were protesting at the border?
1: Let me throw that question back to you.
0: What is your expectation with Rahul Gandhi?
1: I'll tell you what my expectation is.
0: Gandhi is supposed to speak.
1: I will only say. I want
2: everybody to hear you. Nikhil, you represent the Congress. You are saying that you'll be shameless, you'll be brazen, you will go and hijack the movement run by CJP and go and sit in front of Prime Minister's house knowing very well and very well that
0: you
2: know, having known and SPG protocols very well,
0: you
2: will do that. But when it comes to your state, you will not say a word. It doesn't matter what the students are going through. Only because Narendra Modi is not talking about it.
1: All I will say is, Rahul Gandhi is being a consummate politician now. But he wants the electorate to see him as a messiah and a Jananayak and someone who doesn't have political moorings and a person who is seen as a kind the answer to all of India's problems. That is the problem. I will answer you very briefly before going to Rajat, since you addressed me, Nikhil. You asked me whether I think Narendra Modi should speak up more about what's happening in Bengal or otherwhere. You perhaps have not seen my show. Please ask Shazia. Please ask Rajat how many times I've said the Prime Minister should be speaking more. I have said it 100 times on this show. You don't think I hold the whole everyone to the same standard. I actually do it on the 9 p.m. show here on NDTV. Yes, Rajat.
3: See, just now, just a while back, an absolutely obnoxious and a bizarre statement was made that he's now acting as a politician. I need to ask this gentleman, what does he mean by a politician? Does a politician's meaning is that you have to be a hypocrite before the national media and on the parliament's floor, that you need to come out and be a hypocrite to qualify yourself as a politician? This is the shameless definition of Congress and their ilk. They come out and say that, now Rahul Gandhi is suddenly acting like a politician, therefore he need not come out and speak for the Jharkhand students. This is the absolute bizarre kind of a justification that you can come up with. You could have just stayed quiet. You don't have to blabber each time. You could have just taken a moral high ground and said that, yes, he should have commented and moved on instead of making these absolutely ridiculous and stupid remarks. This is not acceptable. If this is what politics, you should be ashamed of yourself for defining politics by hypocrisy.
0: Rajat,
3: I have a pointed question. What is the definition of politics according to you? Rajat, just give a straight Rajat, answer. I won't allow you to speak
0: Rajat,
3: otherwise.
0: Rajat, you are the same person who criticizes Rahul Gandhi for criticizing his own government.
3: Please keep quiet. Just tell me the definition of politics according to you. What is a politician according to you?
0: This sort of
3: heckling is not going to work. What is the definition of politician?
0: This is not a bar fight. This sort of heckling is not going to work.
3: Tell me. Don't.
0: If you want to shout over me, I can shout over you as well.
3: Answer a direct question.
0: You are the one who's trying to heckle. You are the one who's trying to heckle.
3: Politician.
0: Rajat,
3: what is the meaning of a politician?
0: Hypocrite as well.
3: It's a simple question. Is it that difficult? Can you define what a politician is?
0: Will you call Narendra Modi a hypocrite as well?
3: What is a politician?
0: Will you call Narendra Modi a hypocrite as well?
3: Rahul Gandhi is now acting as a politician.
0: Rajat, okay. Let's not be so daft. Let's not pretend to be so daft.
3: I will not allow you to blabber today.
0: Let's not pretend to be so daft.
3: Please tell me the definition of what a politician is.
0: It's not your show. It's not your show.
3: It is also not your show.
0: If you want to
3: also not your show, then you
0: can
3: come out and make absolutely.
0: So that's the point. You're not going to tell me what I have to speak.
3: Without having any
0: simple question,
3: any
0: I am asking you a simple question. Will you say Narendra Modi is a hypocrite for not criticizing his own government?
3: Won't be given an easy
0: answer. Will you say Narendra Modi is a hypocrite for not criticizing his own government?
3: So ask him for a simple definition of a politician.
1: Okay, let me jump in.
0: This is the kind of heckling that Rahul Gandhi is acting like a politician. Can I just get 10 seconds without heckling? Can I get 10 seconds without being heckled?
3: If you do not define,
0: you have pointed out that you
3: are a definition for
0: the. See, this is. Let's not be so juvenile and barbarian
3: please.
0: At the same time.
3: Give me a definition.
0: My point remains simple. You pointed out to me that
3: you made a very interesting remark. Please come out and
1: okay.
2: Most juvenile.
1: I'll come back to Rajat. I'll come back to Rajat and Nikhil in just a moment. No. A point is being made there because you can't get away with it.
0: I have a 10-second point.
1: I'll come back to both of you. You've both had your work.
0: Just let me.
1: Tehsin and Shazia have been patient. Tehsin, I'll come back to you, Nikhil and Rajat. I'll come back to you both. Tehsin.
4: Look, we live in an age where I think people expect that there is some amount of consistency. And I think it will serve the opposition and leader of opposition well to publicly reach out and give support. I do believe he's in a very good position of power to influence the government, and he must do it. And I think that's a reasonable position to take. That doesn't make him either an NGO or a political party or any of that. I think the problem, Shiv, and I'm honestly saying that, I think some of the problem with the Congress is, and I'm seeing this with its supporters, with its friends, with its spokesperson. For example, I'm just slightly shifting Bihar. Prashant Kishore won, we are celebrating. Why? Bro, we didn't win. We didn't even contest. So I'm just saying to be a political party is about taking stand. What made Mahatma Gandhi, Mahatma Gandhi, what made the Congress and the leader of the freedom struggle was it took stands, even if it was sometimes against a position. To that, people will support us. Our aim is not dislodging BJP. Our aim should be for us to come to power. Rest, these guys are more intelligent than me. Nikhil's a great lawyer. Do what you have to do.
1: I hear what you're saying. You've always given sage advice, Tehsin, to the Congress. Unfortunately,
4: but they think I'm a troll.
1: The problem is the rules of engagement in terms of communication have completely changed. I agree with Rajat.
4: Yes.
1: The point is that you can't choose when you want to be a politician and have easy definitions of politician and then say, oh, but no, I'm actually an ideologue and I'm above the politics of it and the hustle and bustle of politics. It doesn't work like that. You're the leader of the opposition, for God's sake. These are students. You can't pick and choose which issues, suit your fancy. And let me be very clear, because we're talking about reality here. Not for a moment am I suggesting Rahul Gandhi roll up his sleeves and go to Ranchi and join the protests. But how about a statement saying, I am with the students, I feel for you, I understand your pain, we will ensure that justice is done. Couple of words. Shazia, I'm sure you would expect much more since you are the rivals of the BJP. But when you're taking a moral position on something as sensitive as students, especially when they're out in the streets like this, that's the least anyone expects.
2: Yes, and not just that, they were wanting and they were seeking Dharmendra Pradhan's resignation. And not just that, they also wanted Amit Shah's resignation. They wanted an apology from the Prime Minister. And just look at Rahul Gandhi, LOP, so juvenile, so entitled, so irresponsible, that he doesn't even want to say a word about those students. And you just see how miserable they are. How desperately they're trying to express their angst and their frustration.
1: Okay.
2: But there's no emotion there. There is zero concern there. And I think that is such a huge failure.
1: It is.
2: Not
1: it
2: just
1: is.
2: That, even in the parliament, you saw the complete lack of seriousness.
1: I will,
2: he made it all about.
1: I will
2: RSS
1: only end by saying this.
2: Not one
1: that students are watching
2: half,
1: everything.
2: Half decent suggestion about how it can be fixed. So obviously there is nothing there. Why on earth does he, you know, don that mask?

0: Until why is he there as NOP? You are supposed to make it better. You are supposed to offer a model that could make improve things. That's why you're leader of opposition, right?
1: Okay. Okay.
0: But they have nothing to say. And you select
1: 10 seconds to Nikhil and Tehsin. 10 seconds. Tehsin first and then Nikhil. And I'll end with Rajat.
2: First of all, let's use polite language. You wouldn't like the same being used for Amit Shahji. But more importantly, why aren't the BJP top leaders there? I'm saying corner the Congress. Why aren't your top leaders there? So that's the thing. It's easy to preach, but you're also not doing the same thing. You are an opposition.
1: So okay, language. Nikhil, 10 seconds, then I'll end with Rajat. Quick.
0: Did you hear what Pawan Khera say?
3: Shivai, simply don't get this. Shazia, you can't keep on interjecting. Shiv.
1: Yes, Nikhil.
0: No, I was not interjecting.
3: I can't understand how do we hold the Prime Minister to one set of standards and Rahul Gandhi to a completely other
1: set. Same standards on my show. Same standards on my show.
3: On your show. On your show, perhaps on your show, but not with Rajat Sethi, not with Shazia Ilmi. If Rahul Gandhi is expected to raise his voice against his own coalition government, why does Narendra Modi not raise his voice against his own government? And let me point out one very important thing. When Rahul Gandhi did raise his voice against his government in 2012, when it was about the ordinance, everybody from the BJP ecosystem said that you were disrespecting the Prime Minister. They
1: that was a completely different... That's a bad faith example, Nikhil. He showed disrespect. He showed disrespect to Parliament. He showed disrespect to the executive. And he showed disrespect to Dr. Manmohan Singh. It's very different. It's very different. He did that. He did that as a self-branding exercise. Let's not mix the two. Yes, Rajat. Final word.
3: If you raise your voice against your government, it's a self-branding exercise.
4: Just keep quiet, Nikhil. See, it's very important to understand that as a media channel, also we do not pass on. We've given them space as a prime time channel on this day, but from tomorrow we'll again forget. This is the dilemma of being in Delhi and being outside Delhi, and distance kills all news, all important news. And I hope and pray that the voices of students from Jharkhand keep getting the airwaves that it deserves. And this is my appeal to you, Shiv, my folded hand request, that please pick up issues around the country. Delhi is not Gen Z. Delhi is not the future generation. Delhi is not the end all and be all of what India is.
1: Yeah.
4: Therefore, we should cover all other news with equal amount of sincerity and with emotions as we give to Delhi and Delhi protests.
1: I will do that. I promise I will do that. Thank you very much, Nikhil, Tehsin, Rajat and Shazia, for being with me here on debate number one on India Matters. Thank you. Viewer politics in Tamil Nadu got very dirty today. Leader of the opposition, Udayanidhi Stalin, was leading a DMK protest in Thanjavur over the Mekedatu issue and the plight of Delta farmers over the Kaveri River water. Initially, it was the usual stuff. He attacked Vijay as a dummy chief minister, accused his ministers of making reels while farmers suffered and demanded that Vijay speak up. But then something happened. A moment that has gone viral. People in the crowd began shouting Trisha's name. Now, Udayanidhi Stalin responded by turning those chants into a crude double-meaning joke linking Trisha and Vijay and their relationship. Much of the media is censoring exactly what Udayanidhi said because of how explicit it was. But I will tell you what he said tonight because you have a right to know. Stalin Jr. roared from the stage, "Our chief minister is not opening his mouth over the Kaveri water issue. His only worry is how to put false case against the DMK." At this point, the crowd started chanting Trisha's name, to which Udayanidhi Stalin, the leader of the opposition, smirked and said, "Whichever water comes or not, that water should come." Then after a telling pause and another smirk, he says, "I meant the Kaveri." Do I need to explain the double meaning of that, viewer? You know what he meant. But remember, this is not the first time that Trisha has been dragged into politics through filthy misogyny and innuendo. She needs no certificates from politicians or their supporters. And here's what Stalin Jr. perhaps still hasn't understood. The DMK, his party, was just swept out of government by a wave powered substantially by women and young voters, sick of the status quo and sick of the level of the political conversation. To now use the chief minister, Vijay's woman friend or partner or whatever you want to call it, as material for cheap sexist humor, suggests that the DMK has learned remarkably little from that verdict. You can attack Vijay's government, you can demolish his politics.

0: politics, that's your job as the opposition. But if your answer to political defeat is dirty jokes about a woman, don't be surprised if the very voters who bundled you out decide they made exactly the right choice. Joining me live tonight to debate, Harish Mohammad Ibrahim, political analyst. He supports the DMK. Shalin Maria Lawrence is an author and social activist. And America V. Narayan is a national spokesperson of the TVK. Thanks very much for joining me all. Shalin, I'm going to start with you as the only woman on this panel. Trisha is no stranger to, you know, filthy innuendo, sexist, misogynistic comments and attacks in public by YouTubers. This time, it was the leader of the opposition himself. I haven't seen an apology or a clarification of any kind because it appears that this is pretty normal in Tamil Nadu politics. Your take, Shalin. Welcome.
1: Thank you. It's very normal in Tamil Nadu politics, Shiv. For the last 70 years, I would say, from the time DMK, established their party. So they have, accused Congress women leaders of the Congress. They have abused Jayalalitha. Jayalalitha became Jayalalitha because of the anger she held in her heart against DMK, the amount of, sleazy things they told about her, the way they, she said, don't read a budget because Karunanidhi does not deserve to read a budget. And she was like, her hair was pulled out and she was manhandled by Duraimurugan inside the assembly. And then there was Indira Gandhi, they made comments about her period blood. And then there was comments on Ananda Naigi, another Congress leader, when she asked, where is Dravida Nadu? Then again, the grandfather of Mr. Udayanidhi, who's known for these sexual innuendos, went ahead and did something similar inside the assembly. And then Stalin, too, for the last 5 years, have been saying stupid shit, really, really crappy, disgusting things about women, mostly, double meaning jokes and, sexist jokes. I mean, oh my God, DMK has been bred on this. DMK has thrived on sexism. DMK has thrived on, foul language. And the grandfather is the one who sowed the seed. And then the son and the grandson is no different from the grandfather. This is where, the fruit doesn't fall away from the tree.
0: Terrible.
1: And then, it's not just the women political leaders, not just Trisha or Jayalalitha. It's the common women, activists like me, Dalit women, minorities, they've said things about people all the time. And then they've just normalized it in the name of, intellectual politics. But what I'm telling you, these guys lack intelligence. They do not have anything to talk there. For example, what was happening today was about a Kaveri dispute.
0: Correct.
1: You could go ahead, talk about the farmers, talk about the Delta region, talk about Meghathadu, talk about DK Shivakumar, talk about Congress. You can talk about Karnataka Congress. He could have spoken about a lot of things.
0: So true.
1: But why did he stick to this? Because Udayanidhi does not have the brain to talk about Kaveri issue. He does not have any content here. So what the only thing he knows is just, spew venom. The only thing he knows is,
0: You make such an important point, Shalin. The context and the event where this was happening was such a serious event. And Udayanidhi didn't even need to respond to the chants of Trisha coming in from the crowd. And he chose to do so, which meant this was not an off-the-cuff issue. He wanted to make that taunt. That is what is most alarming and jarring about what we've seen. Mr. Narayan, what did you think of this? This is not the first time Trisha has come under attack of this kind.
2: It's a shame that he is from Tamil Nadu. What he said is despicable, anti-women, anti-Tamil culture, anti-human being. And he has done injustice not only for Tamil Nadu, but also Tamil Nadu farmers, because the entire subject, he has rightfully so, as a leader of opposition, has a point of view on Kaveri. And that's what he should have talked about. I was wanting to listen to him on his Kaveri. Maybe I'll get good idea as a TVK person and learn from him. Instead, as Shalima has pointed out, that he has taken it to the gutter. Unfortunately, as I hate to say this, I don't think, I know Karunanidhi was like this, but I think in the last 5 years when Stalin wasn't as bad, from whatever I remember, but Udayanidhi Stalin has taken it, when they say that Thai Tadipanja குட்டி பையனா ரெடி பையனு. He is doing 100 times more. And the point is, this is the party that talks about social justice. This is the party that talks about Periyar, who talked about women rights. They do so much injustice to Tamil culture. The Tamil as a word is, we take women and we, you know, put them in the pedestal almost equivalent to God.
0: Yeah.
2: He talked about anti-Hindus. Hindus take God in the pedestal. And he is doing that vengefully, and he is attacking the women. It really doesn't matter. I have no words to say. If he had a chance, when people said Trisha, first thing is, in DMK crowd, it's a common thing. You set up people to pump up and say things when the leader talks. And I have been in politics for 37 years to know that DMK does it consistently. He had a choice to, a good leader would have diverted and told people, and I know, Kamaraj, when people talked about other leaders, even not women, as bad as he has talked, he will pull them, go and sit down.
0: Yeah, yeah.
2: That's the tradition of Tamil Nadu.
0: No, but why does he this... I'm going to go back to Shalin in just a moment to understand, you know, maybe this happens because nobody has ever faced any consequences. And I would also argue that this kind of sexist, misogynistic language has become part and parcel of Tamil political culture. You know, I don't think it is separate from that. Harish Mohammad Ibrahim, who supports the DMK, is with
2: no,
0: us.
2: No, it's not a Tamil.
0: Harish.
2: No, sir, it's a Tamil political.
0: Harish,
2: culture.
0: What is this horrible, horrible language being used by the leader of the opposition about Vijay and Trisha? I mean, what is this? Was a speech about the Kaveri Delta farmers. Why would Udayanidhi Stalin do such a thing? It is distasteful. Even people who support the DMK are disgusted.
3: Can you please play out where Mr. M. Udayanidhi Stalin have said the name which you have pronounced right now?
0: Come on, don't hide behind technicalities now.
3: There is no technicality.
0: Don't do that. Don't do that.
3: Shiv.
0: Come on.
3: Let me answer. You just put out the word, the name which are.
0: Okay, we've lost that link with Harish. But, you know, Shalin, I'm not surprised that the DMK ecosystem is hiding behind the fact that Udayanidhi didn't say Vijay or didn't say Trisha. But I want to ask you that question, Shalin, which is that perhaps this kind of thing has become so easy and casual because no one has ever really faced any consequences for this kind of thing. You know, we in the national media, and we're far away here in Delhi, even though Chennai is my city, I grew up there, is that nobody ever tracks what happens to people for using such language.
1: Nothing happens to them. They just get elected once in a while and they never face any consequence at all. Only thing is they face electoral defeat. They do face electoral defeat. DMK has never been two times consequently in power. ADMK has been in power consequently two times, twice. But DMK, no, because people never trusted DMK. No matter, you know, what they say they have done in the name of welfare, people still resent DMK because of the misogyny, because of the hate dispute towards people. See, I come from the Dalit community, not just women. The way they talk about Dalit women, they talk about Dalit leaders. Oh my God, the last 5 years. Sir, America, sir, I have a collated video of Stalin talking in double meaning jokes for the last 5 years, sir, about women. Yes.
2: I'm sorry.
1: And, I have collated that video. I do have that. And they've spoken about the breasts of women. They've spoken about Jayalalitha and Mr. Modi, about their relationship when they were in alliance. And DMK has done extreme levels of, you know, thuggery in the name of political criticism. But have you seen, Shiv? I'm asking you, in this whole of this country, there's so many states, so many left-leaning. Yeah. See, DMK is not left. They are centrist. But end of the day, DMK is very capitalist. And end of the day, DMK is there. Have you seen any other political leader or any chief ministers or opposition party leaders making such comments about women? You know, cracking double meaning jokes. Only in Tamil Nadu it happens. Why? Because Tamil Nadu claims to be very progressive, but by depth, especially, I'm not going to say Tamil Nadu because ADMK has seen very decent leaders. TVK is seeing a very woman-friendly, you know, CM. But what do I see is actually DMK. It's even personified, DMK as such. You know, they're even the founder,

0: has not, you know, he can't be led away because he has not come into government like this. Yeah. So DMK has always, you know, was let off saying, okay, they're giving welfare, it's they're making Tamil Nadu
1: political culture.
0: Yeah. But Tamil Nadu became Tamil Nadu because of ADMK, because of Congress, because of DMK. So you can't just, you know, exclusively say, oh my God, DMK built up Tamil Nadu. No,
2: I hear you. I hear you.
0: Yeah. No, this is... And then DMK. Yeah. And then they have very good national partners like RJD, TMC, who never question them at all.
2: Yeah.
0: You know, will John Brutus question DMK on these kind of things? John Brutus says, oh, I'm Kanimuri's friend. Oh my God, who's Amma? Can you go and ask about which Amma Udayanidhi is talking? Or which sister Udayanidhi is talking? And Kanimuri, she goes all, oh my God, I am an angel. Kanimuri is an angel in Tamil Nadu in Indian politics. Oh my God. Kanimuri is a woman leader of Tamil Nadu. Kanimuri is almost the only woman leader.
2: You know, Shalin, you've kicked up a lot of dust on today's show, as you always do, and I appreciate that, because what you've just defined is the complex web of hypocrisies and interdependencies that mean that you know, partners of offenders will never call them out. The first half of my show today was about the students. Now I'm talking about the women. I could easily ask about how the Congress never called out Stalin when he said all those things that you've just described. Priyanka Gandhi acts like she's a person who stands for Beti Bachao, etc. Yeah. So this is a very distressing state of affairs. And I wonder whether Udayanidhi Stalin will face any action at all. But obviously, I already know the answer. I'm out of time tonight, but it was really a pleasure having the both of you here on my show. And I'd love to have the both of you back here on India Matters. Shalin and America Narayan, thank you very much for being with me here tonight. And on the other side of this break, a Delhi court has acquitted BJP leader Brij Bhushan Sharan Singh in the wrestler's sexual harassment case. We've got the first interview with him coming up.

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6: What seems settled for me is unfinished business. So I rewind, I pause, I reflect, I dig, until what's buried stands up to be counted. Breaking ground, not just headlines, the meaning behind them. 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
8: 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With multiple challengers in the fray, the TMC also has done a bit of rejig. Remember, this is also a district that has been plagued by communal violence. Come to some of the sabhas that the BJP is also organizing, especially in the villages of West Bengal.
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14: Good evening, welcome to Left, Right and Center. I'm Vishnu Shom. In a significant development today, the Supreme Court weighed in on the recent Jantar Mantar student protests and the violence that followed. A bench led by the Chief Justice clarified that states are free to withdraw FIRs against student protesters without serious criminal records, while the center reaffirmed its promise of no action against the students. The court is also considering an independent probe into alleged police excesses and plans a protocol for pellet gun use. Separately, it issued notices on a plea questioning whether Jantar Mantar remains a suitable protest site. The matter returns on the 18th of August. But let me give you more details of what exactly has taken place today. Now, the Supreme Court bench of the Chief Justice and Justices Joymala Bagchi and V. Mohana heard petitions on alleged police excesses and violence during the CJP-led student protests at Jantar Mantar over the NEET paper leak. The court clarified that states may close or withdraw FIRs against student protesters in accordance with law, and that criminal antecedents mean only grave and heinous offences. Now, the Solicitor General Tushar Mehta confirmed the center's commitment to take no legal action against students who protested, while cases against those with serious criminal records will continue. Now, the bench indicated it is considering an SIT or a committee headed by a retired judge to probe allegations of police brutality and violence from both sides. The court stated that it would lay down a comprehensive protocol on the use of pellet guns. The matter comes up on the 18th of this month. Separately, the same bench issued notices on a PIL arguing that Jantar Mantar is not a suitable protest site and that an alternative venue must be located. So those are a couple of the key points that have been looked at. Now, joining us, Anusha Garg, a Delhi University student, part of the protest. I'm also joined by Ayushi Priya, a student and CJP supporter. Colin Gonzalez, senior advocate of the Supreme Court. Rohan Gupta of the BJP, and Ashutosh Srivastav, senior advocate in the Supreme Court as well. Anusha, let me come to you first. With the Supreme Court stating that these cases can be withdrawn, do you believe that that primary concern against legitimate student protesters has now ended, that those who were legitimate student protesters without a serious criminal past will not have FIRs? The FIRs, if they've been registered, they will go away.
15: Hello, good evening. Am I audible?
14: Yes.
15: Yeah, okay. So I think the first thing we need to do is separate the reason behind the protest from what happened during the protest. At the same time, if individuals were attacked, police persons were attacked, and any damage to public property was made, any law was broken, then I should think there should be absolutely legal consequences to it. But I think if there was if there were peaceful protesters and they were subjected to excessive forces, then that deserve a fair, and they should deserve an examination for that.
14: Rohan Gupta, it's quite clear that the government, is going by what they had actually said. But the next part of this, Rohan, is to ensure that those who are genuinely criminal are prosecuted potentially, because the Supreme Court has not issued those people a waiver, while ensuring that those who are genuine protesters are protected. That's not going to be easy, is it?
16: I completely agree with you, Vishnu. And that's what the commitment of government was visible today, that absolutely the innocent students who have been protesters, no action will be taken, and all the cases have been withdrawn, and have been withdrawn also. At the same time, there were 2,873 criminals there with the serious track record of crime. I think they should not be just let me go like that. There has to be, they must be taken to the task, because somewhere they have contributed to the violence, and there are maybe more than 200 policemen were also injured. That also should be looked at, that who is responsible for that. So I think overall what Supreme Court has told today is welcome. They have protected the genuine protesters. At the same time, they have ensured that the criminals behind it should be taken to the task. And number three, I'll add one thing, is policemen who have been injured, 200 or more than that, even that investigation should also happen seriously.
14: Colin Gonzalez, is there any clarity or the clarity that we seek on the use of pellet guns? It's a heinous weapon. The Supreme Court says that there must be guidelines which are actually drawn out, which apparently don't exist at this juncture. Does that give us hope that finally, after all of these years, whether it was Kashmir or now in Delhi, the use of this gun is well and truly likely to be limited, if not banned?
17: Well, it's not reassuring at all, because the initial statement made was that we cannot ban pellet guns in all circumstances. Whereas the international experience and international law tells us that for all demonstrations of a peaceful, generally of a peaceful nature, where civilians and others are mixed up, the pellet gun is banned internationally. It cannot be used for the simple reason that it is indiscriminate. Mm. This is how the International Committee of the Red Cross characterizes this gun. It has 600 pellets in one cartridge. And when you fire it aiming at a particular person, it'll hit people right across, because it spreads out. So like in Jammu and Kashmir, when they use the gun, it hit children looking out from their balconies at what is going on below. It hit and killed milkmen who were going to buy milk in, far away from the action. So the pellet gun, and there's so much of information. There's a book published by the Physicians for Human Rights, a Nobel Peace Prize awarded

0: indiscriminate, did it take a protest in Delhi, even a very large one, for us to once again realize something that we've already known? The Supreme Court, in fact, in the past has already said that the indiscriminate use of this weapon shouldn't be allowed. But in a country like ours, where protests are common, and hopefully that should never go away, why do we have something as terrible as this?
1: Yes. See, the Supreme Court is clear on that. And also, if you see the effect of pellet guns, it can cause blindness to the person hit by it. It can also cause severe injury to the bones and body of a person. So it is obviously a weapon.
0: The question is who is responsible for its use? Or its continued
1: use.
0: For that only,
1: the Supreme Court has said that the one indicated that SIT be formed should do the proper investigation. That why it happened, how it happened, who are responsible for it, for both the sides. As one of my friend also explained it. See, the Supreme Court has the view that the gen protesters must be protected. And obviously the minors have to be released immediately without any delay.
0: No, that's one part of it. I'm asking you specifically about pellet guns and accountability. Ashutosh, I'm asking you about pellet guns and accountability. Where does that accountability come from?
1: For that only, the Supreme Court has indicated that the SIT to be formed and do the investigation in this regard. It has asked the comment of the states, government and also the central government to clarify that why IT should not be formed, why it not do investigation and find out as to what be the reason of utilization of such weapon for country.
0: I understand what the court is trying to say, but Mr. Gonzalez, the point is accountability, and I'm still not getting a clear answer on this. Is the accountability at the level of the government? Is accountability at the level of the CRPF, which controls the RAF, or the Delhi police, which were also involved over there? Because it's not as if the police were being led by, you know, those who were not skilled or not experienced. There were very experienced police officers on the ground, CRPF officers on the ground, rapid action force on the ground. On what basis did they gain the right to use this weapon? I fail to understand this.
2: You're asking me,
0: yes.
2: Vishnu?
0: Yes.
2: Well, I can tell you accountability not possible. And I'll tell you why. First of all, the person responsible for ordering the pellet guns could have only been the Home Minister himself. I saw the interview of the Inspector General Police who wrote in the newspapers, who admitted that the rules were not followed. He said that officers were taken from Chhattisgarh and Kashmir, where the mindset is very different, and brought to Delhi and without training and without any information about who they were going to confront, they were set to work immediately. Now, I've seen too much of this accountability stuff. In Jamia, 99 students were brutally beaten by this commissioner of police. Broken bones, one student lost his eye, fractured skulls, nothing happened in the courts. Nothing. Cases pending in the High Court for the last 6 years. I saw the Manipur violence, which I took up very hectically. 3 years, I can't get a hearing of my case. Hundreds of people died. All kinds of destruction and so on. And I got rape, beheading. I can't get my case heard. I don't believe anyone who says they're going to start an SIT, they're going to do an investigation. I don't believe them at all. India never changes in this regard. Unless the government goes.
0: No, but what you are saying essentially is that the court system is entirely compromised, right? That's what you're...
2: Yes, it is.
0: And you say that directly, right?
2: I'm saying it. I did the Jamia case. No movement for 6 years with 99 students injured. And the world has passed them by. Manipur, hundreds of people killed, women raped. Not a single hearing in the court. This is too poor a record for us to believe anything told to us now. Too poor a background.
0: Rohan, would you like to...
2: We cannot forgive you. We cannot believe you.
0: That we need to be honest about the process of accountability, and that includes accountability not just at the level of the government, but at the level of the courts. It's not enough to just say that, you know, we'll make another SIT. You know, that

0: seems procedural and something that's a very easy this thing. We'll make an SIT. Let us see what the composition is and we will sort it out. This is not something that we are discovering now. This has been going on for a while. Why are we even discussing this now?
1: I think, Vishnu, you are completely right. But in such a situation, it is very, very important to fix accountability clearly. As you have rightly said, there is a protocol for use of particular weapon or particular whatever. Whether the protocol has been breached at local individual level, or it is breached at hierarchical level, or it is breached above that, that needs to be identified. There is absolutely no question about that. And whoever is responsible must be taken to the task. It's a serious, serious offense. And then nobody should be allowed to go away from that. And that's why this Supreme Court has already said that SIT might be formed. But at the same time, there are internal investigations which are going on, whether it is CRPF or Border Security Force. Obviously, we'll wait for that report. And whoever is responsible must be taken to the task. So absolutely, they should not be allowed to go away for such a serious offense.
0: Ayushi, if we look at it from another standpoint, that there is a process which is in place in the Supreme Court. Are you satisfied that the court has finally said that all of the violence needs to be looked at, that there must be either an SIT formed or something which is potentially headed by judges or former judges? Is that something that gives you any satisfaction? You were there, you saw the violence. Is this the way forward?
2: Yes, sir, most definitely. I think I am happy. All of the CJP members, as well as the people who were there at the protest, are very glad about the Supreme Court judgment that came about. But I still would somewhere would say that it was a little too less too late. You can always order for a special investigation team to be looking into a matter after a problem has already occurred. But if you form an ad hoc committee, let's say at the moment, which will investigate into this particular matter, what is the assurance that it does not happen later on in future for other protests? Since it was in the middle of the heart of the country, we had so many eyes on it. We had all the media organizations, we had the people, we had all forms of pressure groups putting their stakes at hand and onto the national platform, saying that we need justice, we need to demand for an answer. And if the Delhi police at front has denied of the use of pellet guns, and then later on the CRPF comes ahead and accepts that, all right, there was a general diary entry where we fired two rounds of pellet shots. How is that any form of accountability on any part of the government? You asked about accountability and who's supposed to take it. I do not understand if the orders did not come from above. If, let's say, for 2 minutes, we assume that it was not the Home Minister who ordered for so-and-so to happen, then were these policemen given freehand orders to do absolutely whatever they want to and whatever they can to do to disperse the crowd? Is that really the way that we want to go for it? Or should we altogether set up a commission that looks into the matters permanently, not just on a need per se basis, but just makes sure that this does not repeat in the future again? I think that is what would make the students more satisfied regarding this particular thing.
0: Anusha, you know, the opposite way of looking at it is that the police, many of them, upwards of 150, as I understand it, were badly injured. Some of them were very badly injured. The situation got out of control. The protesters broke the barricades. We do not know if the CJP had enough control over the protests. There were different elements which evidently got in. And therefore, in a scenario like this, is it enough to condemn the police, and perhaps rightly so, without thinking about the policemen and women who were injured? How would you respond?
3: So I feel if someone broke barricades, attacked police personnel or damaged property, then like I said, they should face the legal consequences. My point is simply that investigation should distinguish between those individuals and peaceful protesters who were exercising their rights. Because a peaceful protest is a very democratic right. And like Ayushi said, accountability should be individual, not collective. That's the only way I feel justice is fair.
0: Ashutosh, do you believe that the fact that the court will now try and distinguish between people with a hardened criminal record while keeping protesters aside is the way to go? Because the assertion has always been that the movement was infiltrated. It was infiltrated by all sorts of elements. And if there are people who've been charge-sheeted with strong cases in the past, that, you know, those people need to be identified and punished. Do you believe that's the right thing to do, or do you believe that it's going to be very difficult to get this happening?
4: Yes, see, no, there

0: No, see, it is not said that these people should be punished. The court says that the students, whoever have been arrested, if there is no serious criminal antecedent against them, they should be released, and the case might be drawn against them as promised the government. But you know, if the people who are having even some serious offences or antecedents registered, they have only to be tried for that case. It doesn't mean that any charges are going, but yes, they have been tried.
1: Obviously, everybody has to be tried. That's fair. Yes.
0: Have to face. Now, coming to what my friend said of the court, I believe that even if you see during pandemic, some of the cops, the 9 cops who had tried the father and the son in Tamil Nadu, have seen how Madurai court took cognizance of the issue, sentenced them for death. However, pending, the appeals are pending, that has further decided. But yes, courts have taken such steps, even against cops, for violating the laws or taking the laws at hand. It is not that the courts have not taken such actions earlier. They have taken. So I feel that the Supreme Court is taking cognizance of the issue, and we should have the faith in the judicial system. The SIT is going formed, and that has to be all headed by some retired chief justice or any other judge of the relevant position. And I'm sure, you know, the
1: all right. So the process through an SIT or an inquiry would be fair. I get that point. Ayushi, now that it appears that this round of the protests are over, it was for NEET, it was for other exams which were deeply problematic in the way they are conducted. What happens next for the CJP? Is this moving towards a structured political form, or was this student anger or the anger among young professionals worried about jobs, for example, which is what this was all about? Or do you believe that this is something larger, or it needs to be something larger? Can it be something larger? Ayushi?
2: So the opinions that I think I will be putting forth are my own. Of course, I'm no spokesperson of the CJP. But in my opinion, as a protester who supported them, I would like for them to remain a pressure group, for them to not turn into a political party. Because what that does is that it ensures accountability from each party's concerned. All the stakeholders at any point in time can actually seek for any sort of redressal, any sort of help. For example, in the Jharkhand Public Service Commission exam protest that we're seeing, we see that the protesters reached out to the members of CJP and asked them on how to proceed forward, because they might have a vision in mind, they might have certain issues and certain discontent with the government. But if there are a set of people who are there to guide them, and who have a legal knowledge, who have certain official people and expert people who are associated with them, I think that can be an exceptional way forward for all sorts of people all across the country to use it as a platform to make sure that their voices are heard at the national front. So I
1: Colin
2: think
1: Gonzalez, do you have an opinion on this, that the pressure group, to use Ayushi's words, of young people in this country is something which can actually result in genuine accountability? I would argue that without the structure of a political formation, this might all fizzle out.
3: I would look for something in between, Vishnu. I agree that a political party ought not to be formed, at least at this stage. It's highly premature. But I do believe that those who participate in mortars and protests ought to be political. And by political, what I mean is the aim of these agitations is to get rid of a draconian government. If you're not doing that, if you're not getting together to overthrow a draconian government and put an end to this repression, then what are you going to do?
1: Okay.
3: Political. We must aim at change at the national level in the way in which administration is done, governance is done, the police are handled, corruption is stopped. We must do all that. But it cannot be done unless we get rid of the government that controls everything in this country and is a very heavy-handed government.
1: Rohan Gupta, two points linked to what Colin Gonzalez says. Firstly, the power of students is significant. Is that ultimately the reason, given the demographics, particularly Gen Z, by the next time of the next general elections, being the largest voter base. Is that the reason why the BJP ended or decided, or the government decided, that they needed to end this all? And do you see that, do you accept that this is a pressure group going forward?
4: So Vishnu, if you see this whole issue of the students issue, it's not a short-term issue, it has been a long-term issue. It's not that the paper leak seventh heaven happened in past. In fact, this is the first government who has passed the strongest law against the paper leak in 60 years. Now, no anti-paper leak law has been passed, number one. Number two, there are many times where there can be a difference of opinion between the government and the students. The issue of resignation of particular person, obviously the government, whole government has taken responsibility. The reforms, the high power committee, the way Radhakrishnan committee out of 10167 recommendations were adopted. So we are very, very serious on that. Obviously, nobody can ignore the youth of the country, and the BJP government is power, maybe because of the youth is also responsible. So we are sensitive towards that. It's not about the pressure. And in family, if there are certain issues, obviously government was sensitive. They sat with the students, agreed to their demands, then they move forward. After that, even in parliament, we were so serious, we brought the law, we ensured the discussion, and we passed the law. So obviously, it is a structural reform which is required. And over the period, if you see, these incidents have reduced. But the use of technology, if you see the Radhakrishnan committee report, the recommendation, the way they have been implemented fast in 2 years, you will see in maximum 1 year, everything will be implemented. And the new committee which has been formed, because of the, just give me 30 seconds, just 30 seconds. The new committee which is formed, because you know that with the digital expansion, every day the vulnerability of the leakage increases. So obviously they have formed the new committee to ensure that whenever these are implemented, they are state of art and no system can disrupt the students' future. That is what the aim of government is, and we are moving towards that.
1: All right. Okay, well, we'll see what happens, but I think that there is progress today in terms of protecting honest student protesters, but the larger issue on pellet gun use still needs to be addressed. I'd like to thank all of you very much for being with us. We're out of time on Left, Right and Center. For the moment, from all of us here, good night.

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6: 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Breaking ground, not just headlines, the meaning behind them. This is Breaking Ground with me, Vedika Sood.
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9: The hope is that beyond this election, this will be one of the major issues. 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
7: 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He has tracked the pulse of power from Washington to Korea. 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
23: Hello and welcome. You're watching News Night with me, Raisha Sehgal. On the show today, Prashant Kishore's Jan Suraj party has now made a stunning electoral debut. And on the show, we will tell you what are the factors driving this victory. Did the Gen Z power Prashant Kishore's win? Lots more lined up, but first the headlines. Prashant Kishore makes stellar electoral debut from BJP's Bihar stronghold, Bankipur, wins BJP stronghold held by Nitin Nabin and family for over 35 years. Karnataka Cabinet Expansion 2.0 at Lok Bhavan. Lone woman contestant left out. Dinesh Gundu Rao says he was ignored in expansion, says not finding a place has caused him deep disappointment. Jharkhand students continue protest over alleged recruitment exam irregularities, demand CBI probe. BJP questions Congress's silence over agitation. Parliamentary panel meets social media platforms, grills Meta over brief removal of Prime Minister Modi's Facebook video. BJP MP Nishikant Dubey demands apology from Mark Zuckerberg. Vijay goes to Supreme Court over fight for Kaveri water with Karnataka, accuses a neighbour state of failing to release its share of Kaveri water in accordance with directions by the water panel. Our top focus on the show tonight, Jan Suraj

0: Party chief Prashant Kishore has won the Bankipur by-poll in a major upset for the Bharatiya Janata Party, ending the party's four-decade hold over the constituency. Kishore received more than 62,000 votes in his electoral debut, winning with a margin of more than 18,000 votes. In his first reaction after the win, PK said that this is a big message from Bankipur to BJP and urged the ruling party to give the state a good CM. Kishore also vowed that development will be visible in Bankipur in 2 to 3 months. Take a listen to the reactions coming in on this.
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2: Do you believe that this kind of massive victory the people of Bankipur will give to the Prashant Kishore?
3: I was very hopeful because as I hear that Bankipur is, the people of Bankipur would definitely want a change and being the educated people of Bihar, so definitely there was a lot of hope that he would.
2: But this is a very massive victory, around 20,000 of vote margin. PK just swiped away in Bankipur. So this is a very massive victory. Almost the people of Bankipur give him landslide.
3: So that's what I'm saying. I'm saying thank you to the people of Bankipur.
2: So how important your role?
3: Grateful to all of them.
2: How important your role with PK in the personal life as well as the political life he is running out in Bihar?
3: See, in political life, I stay away. I think he has a good team to, do that part. But yeah, in personal life, definitely I have to give him whatever support I can to the best of my possibility.
0: All right, so Prashant Kishore secured his electoral victory by winning the Bankipur Assembly by-election in Bihar, representing his Jan Swaraj Party. Kishore breached a 30-year-old fortress of the Bharatiya Janata Party by defeating contestant Neeraj Kumar by a huge margin of 19,000 votes. A lot of experts are now pointing to a massive wave of support from the Gen Z voters. Let's now tell you, did the Gen Z power Prashant Kishore's win today in Bihar's Bankipur? What are the possible factors? First up, the NEET paper leak backlash. Remember, the elections today happens few weeks after the NEET paper leak backlash in India. Second, employment over identity politics. A lot of voters in Bankipur are young. They're looking for employment. And perhaps that could be one of the reasons that they voted for Jan Swaraj's Prashant Kishore. So that's the aspect that employment over identity politics was chosen. Third, constituency demographics. Like I mentioned, that a lot of voters in Bankipur are young. There are a lot of kids studying in coaching centers. They are young people, hence the Gen Z perhaps voted for PK. And lastly, rejection of established leaders. We also heard Prashant Kishore giving that bite, and he said that the vote today in Bihar's Bankipur has perhaps given out the assessment of the youth of Bihar, in which they have rejected Samrat Chaudhary's victory and they perhaps want a change, a new face, and that's why they have voted for Prashant Kishore. Let's now tell you what worked out for Prashant Kishore. Number first, BJP candidate switch created confusion, a new face, of course. Second, Kishore's personal brand over party. So there was, like I mentioned, that they perhaps voted for a particular person, then a party. Third, new politics pitch. a great switch from what the BJP has been saying in the past few years. Remember, Bankipur had been BJP's fortress for the longest time. The next aspect is harnessing youth and student sentiment. The polls come after the NEET paper leak backlash. Also, Bankipur's demographics, it has more of youth, more of young people. Also, high visibility grassroots campaigns. So these are some of the factors that worked out for Jan Swaraj's PK. I want to go across to my colleague Raman Rai, who of course spoke with Prashant Kishore earlier today after his victory. Raman, first up, PK's Jan Swaraj party has of course overtaken BJP's fortress of Bankipur. What worked out for Prashant Kishore? Was it the Gen Z factor that played out very well for him?
4: Yeah, Anita, it's a Gen Z factor also in Bankipur, as well as the anti-incumbency and against the BJP as well, because the candidate which put it out by the BJP is not as a knowing face. And that is why the people of Bankipur chosen Prashant Kishore over BJP and as well as the RJD, because people of Bankipur almost voted Prashant Kishore by very huge margin, landslide numbers of almost margin of 20,000, PK almost got 64,000. So this is quite, we can say that PK almost got the votes of every sections of the society, every caste of the society voted for Prashant Kishore. That is why Prashant Kishore got almost 64,000 of vote in Bankipur. So these are some of the points, like the Gen Z protest which erupted just few days back before the elections. And a huge protest was also erupted in Patna. So that is one of the major issues, as well as the way the central government is behaving with the student and the candidate change, the reshuffling of candidate quite have been very, become very big dent for the Bankipur bypost for the BJP. That is why Prashant Kishore had made a very landslide victory, almost winning the seat of the national president by the margin of 20,000.
0: Right, absolutely, Raman. And of course, Prashant Kishore winning by a huge leap from the Bharatiya Janata Party. Thanks very much, Raman, for those crucial insights. Let's now tell you more about India's Gen Z electoral power, especially with the factor that Gen Z perhaps did drive Prashant Kishore's victory in Bihar today. First up, India's Gen Z leads in numbers, but several countries here have a larger youth voting bloc. So that means that India does have big numbers, but not the biggest youth electorate. This is, of course, an analysis by Population Projections India. It shows that people aged between 18 and 29 years account for 29.2%. So I'll show you here. 29.2% is the share of the Gen Z, the young India vote. And that constitutes, of course, 407 million people. In other words, nearly one in every three eligible voters in the country, in India today, belong to Gen Z. However, India does not have the youngest electorate because our birth rate is also shrinking. When we talk about other countries, for example, perhaps Nigeria, which also has 41.4% of Gen Z voter rate and its population is 76 million. So while India is a young nation, India's Gen Z voting share is pegged at 29.2% and 407 million people. However, that rate is of course shrinking. So this is how India's Gen Z electoral power, however, India's Gen Z will be the largest voting bloc in 2029. But when we compare to the other countries, it is perhaps shrinking. Let's now tell you about the geography of India's Gen Z votes. Today, what you witnessed in Bihar, Bihar's Bankipur, was the fact that a lot of young voters came out and voted for Jan Swaraj's PK, Prashant Kishore. But here we are telling you about how the youth voters form a much larger share of the electorate when it comes to the northern Indian states. That is here, Jammu Kashmir, Punjab, Uttarakhand, Bihar, Assam, then compared to the southern states. And that's the share there. 22.2% in Kerala. That's the percent of Gen Z voters. Karnataka 25.3%, Tamil Nadu 22.6%, Andhra Pradesh 24.3%. But when we compare that digit to the northern Indian states, we have there in Bihar, for example, 36.8%. So that is the proportion of the Gen Z that constitutes higher in north Indian states than compared to the southern Indian states. And there is perhaps a jump here of the Gen Z electorate. And this contrast here between the northern and the southern Indian states, it reflects India's uneven demographic transition, with northern and eastern states continuing to have younger population. Perhaps that is why the Gen Z factor made Prashant Kishore win the elections in Bihar's Bankipur today. Shifting our focus to other news now. The Parliamentary Standing Committee on Communications and Information Technology, it has now sharply questioned Meta over the brief removal of Prime Minister Modi's Facebook video a few days ago. With committee chairman now, Nishikant Dubey, telling the company that an apology alone was insufficient and calling for greater accountability. Now, during a nearly three-hour meeting attended by representatives of Meta, Google, YouTube, X, Snapchat, MPs also raised wider concerns over content moderation, transparency, foreign influence on all these online platforms, and compliance with Indian laws. Members reportedly sought a personal apology from Meta CEO Mark Zuckerberg. They also discussed the company's content control mechanisms and alleged foreign links, and warned that intermediary or safe harbor protections could come under scrutiny if such lapses recur. Meta expressed regret over the incident, describing the removal as an error, and assured the committee that corrective measures would be taken to prevent similar incidents in the future.
5: मेटा इंडिया ने प्रधानमंत्री जी के जो कंटेंट को हटाया, ये मेटा इंडिया पहली बार ऐसा काम नहीं कर रहा। उनका जो माइंडसेट है वो देश को डिस्टेबलाइज करने का है, और जब भारत के प्रधानमंत्री का जो है वीडियो 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
0: Alright, to talk to us more about this, my colleague Himanshu is now joining me live. Himanshu, at this point of time, the Indian government has asked Meta not just to apologize over that removal of Prime Minister Modi's video from Facebook, but also accountability on various issues, content control mechanisms, and also alleged foreign links. What perhaps can we expect at this point of time?
6: Well, I mean, now it's incumbent on the government to take note of the recommendations that the Parliamentary Standing Committee on Electronics and IT has actually made. Because I have been told by sources that in the meeting today, there were several BJP MPs who asked very tough and difficult questions to the Meta officials. They asked that how can the Prime Minister of India, Narendra Modi's video be taken off air on the Meta platform? Who ordered it? How did it happen? Who is accountable? And then we have been told by sources that Meta officials who were present in the meeting, they said that they apologize for what has happened. But there were MPs who were very irate, and one BJP MP told me that I told them that simply an apology won't do, because this is an issue in which a violation of the law has taken place. And so as per the law, very tough and stringent action should be taken. And this is the point that Nishikant Dubey was also making, that under the IT Act Section 79, there is a provision of safe harbor protection which is given to social media intermediaries like Meta. And if Mark Zuckerberg, who is the CEO of Meta, if he doesn't apologize, then there is a very specific suggestion from the parliamentary committee that the safe harbor protection should be withdrawn. So very stringent recommendations, and a lot of concern also about the fact that there is child pornographic content now on social media platforms, even content against women, and all these must be removed. There should be a stringent mechanism to take action in such cases.
0: Right, Marsh, we are of course tracking this story very closely with you, but thanks very much. Shifting our focus to the global lens right now, what's happening in West Asia today? Stalemate continues over any breakthrough in talks between Iran and the US, with Iran now saying that it had no plans to hold direct talks with Washington, despite Trump claiming that negotiations would start today. Trump on Sunday said that a deal is imminent after he called off what he described as a massive weekend military strikes. But that's what Trump has said. Meanwhile, Iran's President Masoud Pezeshkian has urged the U.S. to remain committed to the memorandum of understanding signed between the two countries in June and said that the interim deal will be the center of gravity of Tehran's foreign relations in the future. My colleague Rishabh is now joining me live on this story. Rishabh, while the strikes between both the countries have stopped at this point of time, but stalemate only continues at this juncture, with Trump saying that we are going to have direct talks with Iran, but Iran clearly refusing to have any direct talks, an issue of lack of trust between both the countries right now.
7: Well, Rashid, there are three sides to these developments that are coming in from West Asia. One is the foreign ministry of Iran, which says that we are not discussing anything with Iran, with the U.S. There is no negotiation between U.S. and Iran. The second side is Masoud Pezeshkian, the president of Iran, who says that U.S. should agree and adhere to the MOU that was signed earlier in the month of June. And that interim MOU should be adhered to for future references. And there is U.S. who looks very, very timid right now. Donald Trump wants Iran to come on table. And if Iran does not come on table, U.S. President is very clear that we are going to hit them really hard. This is something that has come in from Washington. The Central Command of U.S. has just tweeted about an hour ago that how they have ensured a complete blockade in, from Gulf of Oman to Persian Gulf through the Strait of Hormuz. And nothing will move in Strait of Hormuz if U.S. does not allow to. They say that about 44 ships have been rerouted, two have been stopped, and two have been boarded by the U.S. Marines in last 24 hours on 3rd of August. So the stalemate is very clear. While U.S. definitely wants discussion between the two sides, Iran's flip-flop on the discussion and further course of action is something that definitely now holds this whole at ransom. We'll have to wait and see how things unfold. Yeah. But for now, the talks are in limbo. While there were progressions in talk in Oman, but between U.S. and Iran, things look right now in a limbo, and we'll have to wait and see how things unfold. This is a very fluid situation that we are in.
0: Thanks very much for sharing those crucial insights here with us. The talks are in limbo, as we see. We'll have to see how things pan out. But for now, shifting our focus to other stories, exiled but not silent. 2 years after being forced out of power, Bangladesh's former Prime Minister Sheikh Hasina is now set to make a first public appearance since her ouster. Expected to address an event in New Delhi on Wednesday, Hasina's speech comes amid intense political uncertainty back home. Dhaka has made it clear she would be arrested if she returns, but Hasina insists she will be back in Bangladesh by December, even if it means facing prison or death.
8: Two years after being forced out of office, Bangladesh's former Prime Minister Sheikh Hasina is preparing to step into the public spotlight once again. Hasina is expected to address an event in New Delhi on Wednesday, marking her first public appearance since fleeing Bangladesh, following the dramatic political upheaval that ended her long rule. But beyond the speech, the bigger question remains, will Sheikh Hasina return home? Bangladesh's law minister has already declared that the former prime minister would be arrested immediately if she sets foot in the country. Despite the looming threat of arrest and fears for her own life, Hasina has vowed to return to Bangladesh by December, saying she is prepared to face prison or even death for her country. In an exclusive email interview with NDTV a few weeks ago, Hasina sounded determined to return to Bangladesh and said she doesn't fear death. Her expected appearance comes at a politically sensitive time, with Bangladesh on edge ahead of the anniversary of her ouster and security agencies remaining on high alert amid fears of unrest. Will Wednesday's appearance be the first step towards an extraordinary political comeback? Or simply another chapter in one of South Asia's most dramatic political exiles? The answer could reshape Bangladesh's political future. Bureau Report for NDTV World.
0: And shifting our focus now, a peace rally in Pakistan's Khyber Pakhtunkhwa province turned deadly after a suicide bomber struck a gathering in Swat's Kabul town. At least 14 people were killed and more than 24 injured as citizens protesting rising terrorism came under attack. Investigations are now underway. Here's more.
9: A peaceful call for security has ended in horror in Pakistan's Khyber Pakhtunkhwa province. A suicide bomber targeted a peace rally in Kabul town, turning a gathering of citizens demanding an end to militancy into a scene of devastation. According to officials, the shocking attack has left at least 14 people dead and more than 24 injured. The terrifying moment was caught on cam. Hundreds of people had gathered near a police station, chanting slogans for peace and urging authorities to act against rising militancy. Within seconds, a massive explosion ripped through the crowd. The blast sent people running in panic as thick smoke filled the air. Shoes, banners, and personal belongings were scattered across the road, while emergency responders rushed to the scene to rescue the wounded. Most of the killed were civilians and police personnel who had assembled to safeguard the rally. No group immediately claimed responsibility, but suspicion has fallen on the Tehreek-e-Taliban Pakistan, which has been linked to a recent surge in militant violence across the region. The Pakistani government has pledged that the fight against terrorism will continue and has directed authorities to ensure the best possible treatment for those injured. According to Pakistan military's data, militant attacks and ensuing operations in the country had killed 819 security personnel and civilians this year. But it is no secret that Pakistan itself sponsors terrorism and creates instability. A rally meant to demand peace, silenced by violence. As investigators search for answers, the attack is yet another grim reminder of the security challenges facing Pakistan's northwestern region. Bureau Report for NDTV World.

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3: 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Elite Matrimony, India's most successful matchmaking service for the elite.
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4: See, the sacrifice is unbelievable, you know?
7: What seems settled for me is unfinished business. So I rewind, I pause, I reflect, I dig, until what's buried stands up to be counted. Breaking ground, not just headlines, the meaning behind them. 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
8: The front lines of Kargil. The fury of Operation Sindhu.
20: So many attacks.
8: The chaos and cries of disaster zones. To fighter jet cockpits. And the world's most defining interviews.
20: It's incredible.
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13: Hello and welcome. You're watching NDTV with me, Tanisha Avasthi. Let's get you the top headlines that we're tracking at this hour. Prashant Kishore makes a stellar electoral debut from BJP's Bihar stronghold Bankipur, wins BJP stronghold that was held by Nitin Nabin and family for over 35 years. Karnataka Cabinet Expansion 2.0 at Lok Bhavan is now done. Lone woman candidate left out. Dinesh Gundurao says he was ignored in expansion, says he's not finding a place, has caused him deep disappointment. Jharkhand students continue to protest over alleged recruitment exam irregularities. They demand a CBI probe. The BJP has now questioned Congress' silence over the agitation. Parliamentary panel meets social media platform grills Meta over brief removal of Prime Minister's Facebook video. BJP MP Nishikant Dubey demands an apology from Mark Zuckerberg. Tamil Nadu Chief Minister Vijay moves Supreme Court over fight for Kaveri water with Karnataka. He says that the neighbour state has accused of failing to release its share of Kaveri water in accordance with directions by the water panel.

0: Jan Suraj Party Chief Prashant Kishore has warned the Bankipur bipole in a major upset for the BJP, ending the party's four-decade hold over the constituency. Kishore received more than 62,000 votes in his electoral debut, winning with a margin of more than 18,000 votes in his first reaction after the win. PK said that this is a big message from the Bankipur to the BJP and has urged the ruling party to give the state a good chief minister. Kishore also vowed that development will be visible in Bankipur in 2 to 3 months.
1: बिल्कुल बांकीपुर का जो चुनाव हुआ है वो बांकीपुर के विधायक को चुनने के लिए नहीं हुआ है। पहले दिन से ही हम लोगों ने एजेंडा जो रखा था कि हम लोगों का लक्ष्य ये रहा है कि बिहार में जो एनडीए को भाजपा को 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बिहार की भी चिंता कीजिए।
2: What would you like to say on the massive victory?
3: We are all very, very happy. And I would like to thank the almighty Maa Kamakhya and the people of Bankipur and the entire people of Bihar and each and every member of his team, the Jan Suraj team, for this big victory.
2: Do you believe that this kind of massive victory the people of Bankipur will give to the Prashant Kishore?
3: I was very hopeful because as I hear that Bankipur is, the people of Bankipur would definitely want a change, and being the educated people of Bihar, so definitely there was a lot of hope that he would.
2: But this is a very massive victory, around 20,000 of vote margin PK just swiped away in Bankipur. So this is a very massive victory, almost the people of Bankipur give him landslide.
3: So that's what I'm saying. I'm saying thank you to the people of Bankipur.
2: How important your role?
3: Grateful to all of them.
2: How important your role with PK in the personal life as well as the political life is running out in Bihar?
3: See, in political life, I stay away. I think he has a good team to, do that part. But yeah, in personal life, definitely I have to give him whatever support I can to the best of my possibility.
0: Well, the Parliamentary Standing Committee on Communications and Information Technology sharply questioned Meta over the brief removal of Prime Minister's Facebook video, with committee chairman Nishikant Dubey telling the company that an apology alone was insufficient and calling for greater accountability. During a nearly 3-hour long meeting that was attended by representatives of Meta, Google, YouTube, X and Snapchat, the MPs also raised wider concerns over content moderation, algorithmic transparency, foreign influence on digital platforms and even compliance with the Indian laws. Now, the members reportedly sought a personal apology from Meta CEO Mark Zuckerberg. They discussed the company's content control mechanisms and even alleged foreign links. And they've also warned that the intermediary or the safe harbor protections could come under scrutiny if such lapses recur. Now, Meta has expressed regret over the incident, describing the removal as an error and assured that the committee that corrective measures would be taken to prevent similar incidents in the future.
4: Meta India ne Pradhan Mantri ji ke jo content ko hataya, ye Meta India pahli baar aisa kaam nahi kar raha. 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
0: RSS leader Atul Limai has sharply criticized the ongoing CJP protest, urging the people not to view the movement merely through a political or anti-BJP lens. Speaking in Chhatrapati Sambhaji Nagar, he said that if India is to become a developed nation, the country needs the active participation of its youth. However, he questioned what kind of values, aspirations and ideas should guide this youth power. Now, the RSS leader went on to allege that the CJP movement should be viewed as a force being used against the constitution and the nation as well. He's also called for a closer examination of the movement from that perspective.
5: आपल्याला जर विकसित देश बनायचा असेल, जसं भरतजींनी त्यांच्या भाषणामध्ये सांगितलं की विकसित देश बनायचा असेल तर या युवा शक्तीचं एक मोठं योगदान आपल्याला पाहिजे. पण ही युवा शक्ती कशी पाहिजे, कुठले 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

0: The El Nino, Super El Nino is not in the government's control. So we have to work together to ensure that we give the best possible solution for the people.
1: Kaveri Water Tribunal is the authority for Kaveri Water. Normally, the world over, in all international law, the lower riparian states cannot be denied of water. When the tribunal asks the Karnataka government to release a certain amount of water, they are discussing as to whether to release water or not. That is wrong. That is against law. So, water should definitely be released. We will fight for it.
2: It is very disheartening that the TVK government has not taken any steps to ensure that the rights of the Tamil people are being justified and the water from Karnataka gets released immediately. And the farmers of the Delta region receive the good news that the water is reaching them anytime soon. But unfortunately, the Chief Minister is busy in making drone shots and red carpet welcomes. Let me remind the Chief Minister that drone shots will not feed the people of Tamil Nadu. It is only the farmers who can feed the people. The farmers need water, and we need to ensure that the water security of the state is not compromised at any cost.
3: Well, a political controversy has erupted in Tamil Nadu after DMK workers were heard chanting Trisha's name repeatedly during a speech by Udayanidhi Stalin on the Kaveri water issue. What's triggered a bigger storm is how Tamil Nadu leader of opposition reacted to the chants. The DMK MLA smirked and then said, whichever water should come, and then said that he meant the Kaveri water. Now, Vijay supporters have alleged that the chants carried a double meaning, triggering sharp criticism. The remarks have also drawn condemnation over bringing a woman's name and the personal life into a political battle.
4: ஆனால் இதை பற்றி நிற்கக்கூடிய முதலமைச்சர் வாயை திறந்து பேசுறாரா? பேச மாட்டேங்கிறார். அவருக்கு இருக்கக்கூடிய ஒரே கவலை என்ன? திமுக மேல என்ன பொய் வழக்கு போடலாம், என்ன பொய் கேஸ் போடலாம். எங்க தண்ணி வருதோ இல்லை அங்க தண்ணி வரணும். காவிரி சொன்ன.
3: Let's now talk about another political controversy that has erupted, this time in Maharashtra, after a video showed Congress leader Nana Patole's supporters washing his feet and showering him with flowers during the Guru Purnima celebrations. The viral clip has drew sharp criticism from the BJP, which has accused the Congress of promoting a culture of personality worship. Patole later clarified that he did not usually approve of such acts and said that the family members had performed the ritual as a mark of respect on Guru Purnima. But the Congress leader, Nana Patole, has defended himself after the viral video showing two men washing his feet during Guru Purnima had sparked a political row in the state of Maharashtra. Patole said that the men were younger members of his family who voluntarily performed the ritual as a mark of respect, insisting that he neither asked nor forced anyone to do so. Responding to the BJP's criticism, he said that he usually does not approve of such acts and added that he is not a saint or a spiritual figure.
5: वो तो पारिवारिक काम था, कोई मैंने सार्वजनिक रूप से मैं ज़बरदस्ती किसी को ये तो नहीं करा रहा था, वो हमारा पारिवारिक है। अब पारिवारिक वीडियो मीडिया ने जिस तरह से वायरल किया है, अब उसके लिए क्या बोल 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
3: Well, Hollywood's favorite web-slinger has spun a new box office record in India. Spider-Man: Brand New Day has delivered the biggest opening ever for a Hollywood film in the country, but it has still two major Bollywood blockbusters ahead of it. Here's how the latest Spider-Man film has fared against India's biggest opening day records.
7: Rebirth.
8: Sorry about that.
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1: Collecting rupees 72.44 crore gross and rupees 60.6 crore net on day one.
2: Oh, see, you stumbled across my board. I'm not one of those weirdos, I swear.
3: He's a little weird.
1: The film released on Thursday, July 30, with 17,250 shows across the country and recorded an overall occupancy of 56.58%. Its rupees 72.44 crore opening has taken it past some of the biggest Hollywood and Bollywood blockbusters. Avengers Endgame had opened at rupees 65 crore in India, while Avatar The Way of the Water had collected rupees 48.75 crore on its opening day. And the list doesn't stop with Hollywood. Spider-Man has also crossed several major Bollywood opening day numbers. Shah Rukh Khan and Deepika Padukone's Pathaan opened at rupees 67.19 crore rupees. And the first Dhurandhar is also behind the new Spider-Man. But there are still two big Bollywood opening day records standing above Spider-Man. Ranbir Kapoor's Animal with rupees 76.1 crore and Dhurandhar The Revenge, which opened at a staggering rupees 102.55 crore. And Spider-Man's strong start came without block bookings, with occupancy rising from 51.22% in the morning to 65.11% at night. The question now is whether that momentum can carry through the weekend and whether Spider-Man can eventually challenge India's biggest box office records. For now, Spider-Man has conquered Hollywood. The biggest Indian box office records are still waiting.
0: You're the only one who's immune to it. You're the only one who can sense it.
1: Bureau Report, NDTV World.
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3: With that, it's time for us to slip in over a very quick break. Don't go anywhere. News and update continue on the other side.

0: He has tracked the pulse of power from Washington to Korea. Witnessed history being made in global capitals and conflict zones.
1: This location from Tel Aviv
0: brought clarity to complex issues of national security and international affairs.
2: Prime Minister Narendra Modi spoke to him at length yesterday.
3: The Ayatollah Khamenei is gone.
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0: And now.
8: Welcome back. Thank you for staying with NDTV. Well, we're going to talk about a woman who's exiled but not silent. Now, 2 years after being forced out of power, Bangladesh's former Prime Minister Sheikh Hasina is set to make her first public appearance since her ouster. Expected to address an event in New Delhi on Wednesday, Hasina's speech comes amid intense political uncertainty back home. Now, Dhaka has made it clear that she would be arrested if she returns, but Hasina insists that she will be back in Bangladesh by December, even if it means facing prison or death.
9: Two years after being forced out of office, Bangladesh's former Prime Minister Sheikh Hasina is preparing to step into the public spotlight once again. Hasina is expected to address an event in New Delhi on Wednesday, marking her first public appearance since fleeing Bangladesh, following the dramatic political upheaval that ended her long rule. But beyond the speech, the bigger question remains, will Sheikh Hasina return home? Bangladesh's law minister has already declared that the former prime minister would be arrested immediately if she sets foot in the country. Despite the looming threat of arrest and fears for her own life, Hasina has vowed to return to Bangladesh by December, saying she is prepared to face prison or even death for her country. In an exclusive email interview with NDTV a few weeks ago, Hasina sounded determined to return to Bangladesh and said she doesn't fear death. Her expected appearance comes at a politically sensitive time, with Bangladesh on edge ahead of the anniversary of her ouster and security agencies remaining on high alert amid fears of unrest. Will Wednesday's appearance be the first step towards an extraordinary political comeback? Or simply another chapter in one of South Asia's most dramatic political exiles? The answer could reshape Bangladesh's political future. Bureau report for NDTV World.
8: That's all that we could pack in this edition for you. Thank you for watching. Good night and goodbye.

0: This is the show where we bring you all the hot and happenings from the world of entertainment and lifestyle.
1: Really?
0: Fashion that made you gag. Films that made you fangirl. Art that made it to the gram. And trends that kept us with the program. Let's get it. Hello and welcome to a brand new show. I am your host Mayank Chaudhary and this is Limelight.
2: POK के फायरिंग रेंज में खड़े हैं।
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6: Hello and welcome. You're watching NDTV with me, Tanisha Avasthi. Let's get you to the top headlines that we're tracking at this hour. Prashant Kishore makes a stellar electoral debut from BJP's Bihar stronghold Bankipur, wins BJP stronghold that was held by Nitin Nabin and family for over 35 years. Karnataka Cabinet Expansion 2.0 at Lok Bhavan is now done. Lone woman candidate left out. Dinesh Gundurao says he was ignored in expansion, says he's not finding a place, has caused him deep disappointment. Jharkhand students continue to protest over alleged recruitment exam irregularities. They demand a CBI probe. The BJP has now questioned Congress' silence over the agitation. Parliamentary panel meets social media platform grills Meta over brief removal of Prime Minister's Facebook video. BJP MP Nishikant Dubey demands an apology from Mark Zuckerberg. Tamil Nadu Chief Minister Vijay moves Supreme Court over fight for Kaveri water with Karnataka. He says that the neighbour state has accused of failing to release its share of Kaveri water in accordance with directions by the water panel.

0: party meeting. So we are seeking help and cooperation with everybody. These are something beyond government's control, right? Natural calamities, natural disaster, the El Nino, Super El Nino is not in the government's control. So we have to work together to ensure that we give the best possible solution for the people.
1: Kaveri Water Tribunal is the authority for Kaveri Water. Normally, the world over, in all international law, the lower riparian states cannot be denied of water. When the tribunal asks the Karnataka government to release a certain amount of water, they are discussing as to whether to release water or not. That is wrong. That is against law. So, water should definitely be released. We will fight for it.
2: It is very disheartening that the TVK government has not taken any steps to ensure that the rights of the Tamil people are being justified and the water from Karnataka gets released immediately and the farmers of the Delta region receive the good news that the water is reaching them anytime soon. But unfortunately, the Chief Minister is busy in making drone shots and red carpet welcomes. Let me remind the Chief Minister that drone shots will not feed the people of Tamil Nadu. It is only the farmers who can feed the people. The farmers need water and we need to ensure that the water security of the state is not compromised at any cost.
3: Well, a political controversy has erupted in Tamil Nadu after DMK workers were heard chanting Trisha's name repeatedly during a speech by Udayanidhi Stalin on the Kaveri water issue. What's triggered a bigger storm is how Tamil Nadu leader of opposition reacted to the chants. The DMK MLA smirked and then said, whichever water should come, and then said that he meant the Kaveri water. Now, Vijay supporters have alleged that the chants carried a double meaning, triggering sharp criticism. The remarks have also drawn condemnation over bringing a woman's name and the person's life into a political battle.
4: ஆனால் இதை பற்றி நிற்கக்கூடிய முதலமைச்சர் வாயை திறந்து பேசுறாரா? பேச மாட்டேங்கிறார். அவருக்கு இருக்கக்கூடிய ஒரே கவலை என்ன? திமுக மேல என்ன பொய் வழக்கு போடலாம், என்ன பொய் கேஸ் போடலாம். எங்க தண்ணி வருதோ இல்ல அங்க தண்ணி வருமா? காவிரி சொன்ன.
3: Let's now talk about another political controversy that has erupted, this time in Maharashtra, after a video showed Congress leader Nana Patole's supporters washing his feet and showering him with flowers during the Guru Purnima celebrations. The viral clip has drew sharp criticism from the BJP, which has accused the Congress of promoting a culture of personality worship. Patole later clarified that he did not usually approve of such acts and said that the family members had performed the ritual as a mark of respect on Guru Purnima. The Congress leader, Nana Patole, has defended himself after the viral video showing two men washing his feet during Guru Purnima had sparked a political row in the state of Maharashtra. Patole said that the men were younger members of his family who voluntarily performed the ritual as a mark of respect, insisting that he neither asked nor forced anyone to do so. Responding to the BJP's criticism, he said that he usually does not approve of such acts and added that he is not a saint or a spiritual figure.
5: वो तो पारिवारिक काम था, कोई मैंने सार्वजनिक रूप से मैं जबरदस्ती किसी को ये तो नहीं करा रहा था, वो हमारा पारिवारिक है। अब पारिवारिक वीडियो मीडिया ने जिस तरह से वायरल किया है, अब उसके लिए क्या बोल 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
3: Well, Hollywood's favorite web-slinger has spun a new box office record in India. Spider-Man: Brand New Day has delivered the biggest opening ever for a Hollywood film in the country, but it has still two major Bollywood blockbusters ahead of it. Here's how the latest Spider-Man film has fared against India's biggest opening day records.
7: Rebirth.
8: Sorry about that.
7: You're not one of my students, are you?
8: Spider-Man has swung into India and he has made a record-breaking start at the box office.
9: You're the only one who's immune to it.
8: Collecting rupees 72.44 crore gross and rupees 60.6 crore net on day one.
10: Oh, see, you stumbled across my board. I'm not one of those weirdos, I swear.
11: He's a little weird.
8: The film released on Thursday, July 30, with 17,250 shows across the country and recorded an overall occupancy of 56.58%. Its rupees 72.44 crore opening has taken it past some of the biggest Hollywood and Bollywood blockbusters. Avengers Endgame had opened at rupees 65 crore in India, while Avatar The Way of the Water had collected rupees 48.75 crore on its opening day. And the list doesn't stop with Hollywood. Spider-Man has also crossed several major Bollywood opening day numbers. Shah Rukh Khan and Deepika Padukone's Pathaan opened at rupees 67.19 crore rupees. And the first Dhurandhar is also behind the new Spider-Man. But there are still two big Bollywood opening day records standing above Spider-Man. Ranbir Kapoor's Animal with rupees 76.1 crore and Dhurandhar The Revenge, which opened at a staggering rupees 102.55 crore. And Spider-Man's strong start came without vlog bookings, with occupancy rising from 51.22% in the morning to 65.11% at night. The question now is whether that momentum can carry through the weekend and whether Spider-Man can eventually challenge India's biggest box office records. For now, Spider-Man has conquered Hollywood. The biggest Indian box office records are still waiting.
9: You're the only one who's immune to it. You're the only one who can sense it.
8: Bureau Report, NDTV World.
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3: With that, it's time for us to slip in over a very quick break. Don't go anywhere. News and update continue on the other side.

0: This is the show where we bring you all the hot and happenings from the world of entertainment and lifestyle.
1: Really?
0: Fashion that made you gag. Films that made you fangirl. Art that made it to the gram. And trends that kept us with the program. Let's get it. Hello and welcome to a brand new show. I am your host Mayank Chaudhary and this is Limelight.
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6: 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Now, 2 years after being forced out of power, Bangladesh's former Prime Minister Sheikh Hasina is set to make her first public appearance since her ouster. Expected to address an event in New Delhi on Wednesday, Hasina's speech comes amid intense political uncertainty back home. Now, Dhaka has made it clear that she would be arrested if she returns, but Hasina insists that she will be back in Bangladesh by December, even if it means facing prison or death.
7: Two years after being forced out of office, Bangladesh's former Prime Minister Sheikh Hasina is preparing to step into the public spotlight once again. Hasina is expected to address an event in New Delhi on Wednesday, marking her first public appearance since fleeing Bangladesh, following the dramatic political upheaval that ended her long rule. But beyond the speech, the bigger question remains, will Sheikh Hasina return home? Bangladesh's law minister has already declared that the former prime minister would be arrested immediately if she sets foot in the country. Despite the looming threat of arrest and fears for her own life, Hasina has vowed to return to Bangladesh by December, saying she is prepared to face prison or even death for her country. In an exclusive email interview with NDTV a few weeks ago, Hasina sounded determined to return to Bangladesh and said she doesn't fear death. Her expected appearance comes at a politically sensitive time, with Bangladesh on edge ahead of the anniversary of her ouster and security agencies remaining on high alert amid fears of unrest. Will Wednesday's appearance be the first step towards an extraordinary political comeback? Or simply another chapter in one of South Asia's most dramatic political exiles? The answer could reshape Bangladesh's political future. Bureau report for NDTV World.
6: That's all that we could pack in this edition for you. Thank you for watching. Good night and goodbye.

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2: Remember, this is also a district that has been plagued by communal violence. Come to some of the sabhas that the BJP is also organizing, especially in the villages of West Bengal.
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6: This isn't just about cars and bikes. This is about how you move.
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6: Your friend said, "Ye le le." 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Hi, my name is Siddharth Sharma. I'm your NDTV auto.

Good evening and welcome. You're on India Matters with me, Shiv Arur, this Monday night. Let's get you straight to our big stories we're tracking at 9 tonight. Prashant Kishore makes a stellar electoral debut from BJP's Bihar stronghold of Bankipur just 10 months after he was wiped out in the Bihar Assembly election. He's won the BJP stronghold held by no less than Nitin Nabin and family for over 35 years. It's the arrival of PK. Cabinet Karnataka expansion 2.0 at the Lok Bhavan today. Lone woman candidate left out. Dinesh Gundurao says he was ignored in the expansion, says not finding a place has caused him deep disappointment. 33 ministers, not a single woman in Karnataka. Where are all the liberation voices? Jharkhand students continue protest over recruitment exam irregularities, demand a CBI probe. BJP questions the Congress and the Gandhi's deafening silence over this agitation. That's my story number one tonight. Parliamentary panel meets social media platforms, grills Meta over brief removal of Prime Minister's Facebook video. BJP MP Nishikant Dubey demands an apology from no less than Mark Zuckerberg. Chief Minister Vijay goes to Supreme Court over fight for Kaveri water for Tamil Nadu with Karnataka, accuses neighbour state of failing to release its share of Kaveri water in accordance with directions by the river sharing panel. Coming up on the show tonight, Jharkhand's Jantar Mantar has been completely ignored by all for 9 days and counting. But it is my top story tonight because I am about to reveal the most stunning hypocrisy of our time. VIP protests in the heart of the national capital, but in an opposition-ruled state like Jharkhand, not a peep from Rahul Gandhi or the entire opposition ecosystem. That's story number one. But also coming up on story number two, disgusting comments from Udayanidhi Stalin, leader of the opposition in Tamil Nadu, about Vijay and Trisha. Where is the opposition to such disgusting, dirty comments? How come the ecosystem is so completely silent? That's debate number two tonight. Let's begin with our top story. Viewer, 9 days later, you're still seeing viral reels and noise over the Jantar Mantar protests. Protests that were powerful enough for the government to push out one of its senior most leaders and ministers, Dharmendra Pradhan. But I bet most of you didn't know that for the last 9 days, as you can see in these pictures on your screen, students in Jharkhand in the tens of thousands have been out on the streets in one of the biggest protests the state has ever seen. That's right, students. 9 days of protests, slogans, anger and a dharna over irregularities in the Jharkhand Public Service Commission and Jharkhand Staff Selection Commission examinations, with aspirants demanding a CBI investigation over a paper leak and action against those responsible. And now suddenly on day nine, Jharkhand has entered the national conversation. But the story here isn't only the scale of student anger. About 25,000 students have been protesting on a daily basis for the last 9 days, and it has not been represented at all in the national media. It is the spectacular silence, however, of those who until very recently were breathing fire as the self-appointed crusaders for India's students. Remember Jantar Mantar? Remember the speeches, the outrage, the hashtags, the viral videos, the declarations that India's students had been betrayed? Remember Rahul Gandhi and others apparently unnerved by the traction of that CJP protest at Jantar Mantar, rushing to stage a high spectacle demonstration outside the Prime Minister's residence, being, well, where are they now? Because these are students too. Their allegations are serious too. Their anger is real too, except there's one small problem, viewer. These students in Jharkhand are protesting in an opposition-ruled state where the Congress is part of the government. Therefore, the ecosystem is not lending them any muscle. You can argue that Jantar Mantar was about national accountability, about creating a symbolic pressure shockwave that every government should feel. Fine. That's fine.
then why doesn't that principal travel to Ranchi is my question. Why doesn't the outrage travel with it? Seriously, where is Rahul Gandhi when 25,000 students in a state ruled by his party have been protesting for 9 days and counting and plan a massive march to the assembly in Ranchi on the 6th of August, by the way? 9 days of protests and suddenly the Insta ecosystem muscle has evaporated. Nowhere to be seen. It has run off with its tail between its legs because suddenly it is the opposition-ruled government. The righteous rage has vanished. The social media amplification machine appears to have misplaced its password. And that's what makes this all so cynical. Politicians who saw legitimate student anger and hoped to harvest some political mileage from it are now hiding from inconvenient students. Students in Delhi, perfect. Students in Jharkhand, inconvenient. Apparently, some students deserve solidarity speeches and spectacle. Others can sit on a dharna and go out on mashal marches till kingdom come. Even the CJP, as you can see, was shamed into making a few token video calls where it became clear that it wasn't a good look ignoring what was happening in Jharkhand on the very same issue that they were protesting about just a few days earlier. Student anger doesn't change color depending on who is in power. Political hypocrisy clearly does.

The students in Jharkhand are out on the streets. And they are staging a massive protest over alleged irregularities in JPA.

0: ये स्टूडेंट का पीड़ा को समझ करके सबको बड़ा दिल दिखाना चाहिए।
1: Protesters are demanding a proper investigation by the CBI and demanding cancellation of the 14th JPSC preliminary exam held in April. Students have also asked for the introduction of a fifth option of not attempted in OMR sheets. The Soren government is under pressure. The Chief Minister has ordered a CID probe. The agency today conducted raids in multiple locations across Ranchi. Former JPSC chairperson L. Khiangte was also grilled at the CID office for 7 hours on the fourth day of questioning. The ruling JMM has pinned the blame on BJP and said the government will ensure a fair probe.
2: Sare fasad ke jad yahi BJP. Sare durachariyon ka jo samuh hai ye BJP.
1: BJP and other parties have slammed Congress, accusing it of being silent on the alleged irregularities in Jharkhand, where it is in coalition with the JMM.
3: अगर आपकी नियत में खोट नहीं होती तो आप झारखंड जाके बैठते, वहां पे भी रेजिग्नेशन मांगते, वहां पे भी जाके आप विरोध करते, पर नहीं किया आपने। यही तो राजनीति है। तो ये सिलेक्टिव जो एक्टिविज्म है, पूरे देश की जनता देख रही है, देश के छात्र देख रहे हैं।
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1: With protests intensifying and the political blame game gathering pace, questions are being raised over the Congress's response. As the agitation enters another phase, will Congress break its silence on the students' demands? Bureau Report, NDTV.
6: Now, the CJP and the Congress party were separately protesting in Delhi over the NEET paper leak. But they haven't said a single word until they were actually shamed into doing so about the exam crisis in different parts of the country. And they cannot hide behind symbolism anymore because there is a political reality to what is going on. I've just shown you Jharkhand, irregularities in the JPSC and JSSC CGL examinations. A probe has been launched by the state CID into these irregularities. Those students in their thousands are going to be marching to the Jharkhand Assembly on the 6th of this month. Then there's Bihar Police Subordinate Services Examination exam. It's a BJP ruled state. Cheating network busted by the Bihar police. Multiple arrests made. Exam postponed. Maharashtra, a teacher's eligibility test paper leak. Over 6 lakh students have been affected there. SIT formed. Over 15 people arrested there. Karnataka, Congress ruled state. Leak in KPSC veterinary officers recruitment. Alleged question paper leak and OMR sheet manipulation. FIR against suspended KPSC officials. And I will show you a shocking comment made by a minister in just a moment from now. But I want to focus this also on Jharkhand, because that is the topic of our lead story tonight. Jharkhand, where tens of thousands of students have been protesting for 9 days and counting, and Rahul Gandhi has not said a single word. You saw his theatrics and dramatics outside the Prime Minister's residence a few days ago in the wake of what happened in Jantar Mantar. But he hasn't said one word about the students protesting in Jharkhand. What is this hypocrisy? He staged a protest outside the Prime Minister's residence. He was detained by the Delhi police for that protest. He met students injured in the July 20th protest. He held a briefing with students injured by pellet guns. Attacked the BJP, all legitimate and all things that the leader of the opposition must rightfully do. He attacked the BJP saying its independence lost to the RSS, demanded a debate on police excesses in parliament. But on the other side, he has not said one single word, not one single syllable on the protests that have been raging in Jharkhand by tens of thousands of students, not right now, but for the last 9 days. And he has not said a single word. What is this hypocrisy? Is it about your protest?

0: protests versus my protests, your paper leak versus my paper leak? Do the students of Jharkhand, ruled by the Congress party, not matter to Rahul Gandhi at all, since it is his party in power? How come he is not there on the ground protesting with the students of Jharkhand? It's just something to think about, because these are the same politicians who make you think that they are some great national crusaders for students. And yet, when it comes to them being in power, them being in the hot seat, they don't do anything at all. They have not sacked any education minister in Jharkhand. They have not sacked any education minister in Karnataka. In fact, take a look at this breaking news. It's really, really shocking what a Karnataka minister has just said in Bengaluru, stoking controversy over a paper leak and exam irregularity in Karnataka. These are regarding the state police recruitment exams, where Priyank Kharge, minister in the government in Karnataka, and someone who is also the son of the Congress president, it's shocking. I'll let you hear what he has said when he was asked about whether any minister will resign in the wake of paper leaks in Karnataka. Listen to what he said.
1: I will resign. Let them first 25 days, let them go on hunger strike. Then if they don't control, we will do one lathi charge, and then I will resign. Just like how they did for this thing. So if the people who are seeking my resignation should answer, why didn't Mr. Bommai resign when the PSI scam happened? Why didn't Mr. Argagnanendra resign when the PSI scam happened? Yesterday, lakhs of people wrote exams, and there's a problem only with close to around 120 people.
0: And here's how the BJP has reacted to that. Take a look.
2: Priyank Kharge ji ne jis dhang ka asamvedanshil aur atyant nindaniya bayan diya hai, ये दर्शाता है कि संवेदनशीलता के मुखौटे के पीछे कांग्रेस में वास्तविकता में कितनी कुटिलता का मुखौटा चढ़ा हुआ है। 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
0: है। But the point of tonight's lead story here on India Matters is that the Jharkhand students protest has reached a certain critical mass now. Nearly 30,000 students, many of them holding mashals, lamps, torches, are going to be marching towards the Jharkhand Assembly. They've been on the roads of Ranchi for the last 9 days, and there is not a peep from the Congress party, which has instead been raging, rightfully so, against the central government in Delhi. Because Jharkhand, like I said, and I'm saying it for the eighth time because it's important, is a state where the Congress is in power. Joining me live now, Shazia Ilmi, spokesperson of the BJP, Rajat Sethi, political analyst, Ehsin Poonawalla, political analyst, and advocate Nikhil Jain, also a political analyst. The Congress did not want to join this debate for obvious reasons. Shazia, I want to kick it off with you. Rahul Gandhi, who led a very, very dramatic protest outside the Prime Minister's house, speaking for students, branding himself the Jananayak of students, saying that, you know, he will do anything for students and he's the real voice of students, has not said one word. I asked my team to check. Not one word about the Jharkhand students. And this is not some small protest. This is happening every single night. And I will be the first to raise my hand and express the guilt of the national media as well. I am also guilty in this, that we woke up to this story very late. In fact, tonight is the first time I'm leading with this story. But where is Rahul Gandhi? Where is the Congress party, which has not said one word about these students protesting there?
3: I think it's shameful, if you ask me, Shiv. And, I'm watching those reels. Of course, they don't have that kind of clout. They don't have people, sending them burgers and pastries and pizzas and serving them biryanis. They don't have all of national media chasing them. So they're just simple folks. And, you know, day after day they collect, and one of them I heard saying that I don't have much to eat, but I will still go and ask for my place. And I seek transparency. We don't want anybody's resignation either. We just want to ensure that this doesn't happen again and again. We want a CBI investigation into alleged irregularities. But you know something? Those students are not students for Rahul Gandhi. Their lives don't matter. Their parents don't matter. Their pain does not matter. Paper leaks, they don't matter. Because why? Because that is one of the states which is part of the opposition. So I think I think Rahul Gandhi and the lot, and even those who are supporting the CJP, the cockroaches, so to speak, at Jantar Mantar, are all exposed. And this is Jharkhand. Look at the groundswell of people. So it is so.
0: No, it is actually embarrassing. I'll tell you why it's embarrassing. Tehsin, you know, the cockroach Janata Party has made some cursory video calls where they've said, solidarity denge aapko. You know, I don't know where they are. They should have been very much part of this. This would have given them a great deal of traction. If they are an apolitical movement, they would have done so. But, you know, they can be understood if not condoned, whatever their, you know, intentions are. But where the hell is the Congress party? This is ridiculous. This is a party where Rahul Gandhi has, you know, branded himself as a hero of student issues. And you've got 30,000 students hitting the streets of Ranchi every single day, and not a word has been said by the Congress party. Isn't this jarring, or am I looking at this all wrong, Tehsin?
4: Thank you, Shiv, for having me on the show. At the onset, I want to say that I heard my friend, the BJP spokesperson. I just a friendly advice, don't be condescending on students in Delhi that they enjoyed burgers or pizza. It's not a cool thing to do. Let them do what they want. They are not in government or in opposition, as Shiv rightly said. They're just a bunch of kids. Maybe they take up some issues or not. So let's not be condescending. To Shiv, I do think that the opposition in the union government, which is the government in Jharkhand, must talk about it and must address it. I can't be a hypocrite on your show. I can't have it two ways. I think that what they must reach out. But I also think it's something that the BJP should ponder about, that whatever Rahul Gandhi did, you can like Rahul Gandhi or not like Rahul Gandhi, is for the BJP to decide. But he raised an issue in one thing and he didn't raise it against his own government. Like, you won't expect the BJP to take on their own government. That's fair in politics. Why is the BJP not on the ground? Look, you are saying that why is Rahul Gandhi not going to Ranchi? And that's a fair question, Shiv. I will not take that away from you. I think if I was the leader of opposition, I would actually raise this voice. But you don't expect somebody to protest against their own government. My counter question is, with a lot of humility, why is Nitin Nabinji or JP Nadda ji not there? So what I'm just trying to say is that at least you guys protest, but the students in Jharkhand deserve our support. They require more national media. And Shiv, I'm going to Ranchi to support them. And for one day, we are going to be funding them from Kunti Bharat bills for them. We are doing
0: this. I'll tell you why. Tehsin, I'm surprised you would say this, because it's actually a very simple answer. The substance of what Rahul Gandhi has been saying becomes very shallow when it becomes selective in this manner. It's as simple as that. If you're standing for students, I don't see any fine print in Rahul Gandhi's politics that says, I stand for students who protested Jantar Mantar or students who protested Rajghat. And, you know, I am not even saying, where is Rahul Gandhi protesting with the students? Nobody is saying go and protest with the students against your own government. But he hasn't even said something token in their support. And this is an ideological issue for Rahul Gandhi. He keeps saying this is ideological for me. I feel strongly about it. And that's where the selectivity starts to erode the entire moral core of the argument that Rahul Gandhi is trying to make. Yeah. Rajat, what would you say about this? What do you think Rahul Gandhi should say?
4: Can I have a line?
0: Yes.
4: Just one line. Sorry, Rajat. Sorry, just one line. I do, Shiv, concede to this point totally. If the leader of opposition wants to be taken seriously and maturely, he must speak about everything and must pull off his home minister in Karnataka. I think he should do that.
0: Rajat, I'll bring you in. But the other point I want to make is, surely Rahul Gandhi constantly holds himself to higher standards than the BJP, right? Otherwise, if it's going to be only about, but the BJP also hasn't done it, then we can all just look at everyone with the same measure, and nothing will happen to any politician. Rajat?
5: But Shiv, everybody holds themselves in high regard only.
0: Yeah.
5: Where is the problem? The real problem here is the people like yourself who expect anything more than sheer hypocrisy from this man. this man has been relegated for the past 15 years to absolutely at the bottom level in Indian politics, ridiculed for decades, and he still does not understand that whatever histrionics that he does, all the stage management that he does, there is not an iota of genuine concern for the students. He only does it for the sake of politics. There is nothing more that he has to bring to the table of this country. This is the reason why people at large see through him, session after session. And this is exactly what we were discussing just a week back. How do you trust this man? This man will only do dramatics and move on. He doesn't linger on to subjects. Like a flavor of the ice cream, he will change the flavor every parliament session. He genuinely does not stand for any people. And his own leaders, be it Kerala, be it Karnataka, be it Telangana, or now in Jharkhand, they will keep on committing the same degrees of atrocities on the students the way he is accusing that the central government is doing.
0: No, but
5: there don't expect anything, any kind of a seriousness behind this man. This man is a perpetual non-serious politician. That is his biggest bane, and he still does not need to address it, because we as citizens do not expect anything more from him. There is expectation. Let there be expectation from other leaders. Let
0: Pandya
5: pull up his own son. Let some course correction happen in the Congress party, but I have no hope.
0: And, you know, Nikhil, this is not about questioning the opposition. Let me be very clear that, you know, what happened in Delhi, the protests, my stand has been very clear. Those were real issues. The pressure that was put upon the government was a legitimate pressure, and the outcome of it was also legitimate, because student anger is very real. Let me categorically say that. But Rahul Gandhi wants us to believe that he's some kind of political moral force. What kind of morality is it if you're choosing which students you support then? This is a state that you rule. This is not some small era-gera protest with 50 students. These are 25 to 30,000 students hitting the streets daily. Even tonight, apparently, they're on the streets. He hasn't even said a word, Nikhil. That matters.
6: Dev, I really don't understand what do you do when you are Rahul Gandhi. Because when Rahul Gandhi raises issues of the people and he takes a stand that is beyond just electoral politics and party politics, people are going to take shots at him saying ki aap NGO nahi chala rahe hain, this is not an NGO, you're not an activist, you're a politician, act like a politician, make your party win elections and this and that. When Rahul Gandhi acts in a manner as a politician should, that you don't protest against your own government. I'm not saying you don't listen to the students. I'm not saying you don't listen to the protesters. You simply engage with them in the manner that you should as a government, which is what Rahul Gandhi, I'm sure, has done. You look at the action in Jharkhand. The action in Jharkhand is that before the sit-in protest started, the chairman of the PCS was removed. What did the government at the center do when the NEET paper leaks happened? Students committed suicide, but they initially refused that even a paper leak.
0: No, but Rahul Gandhi has not
6: for a couple of days.
0: Forget about protesting against his government. He hasn't even engaged with the students. Forget about resignations,
6: right,
0: Nikhil. Wo to dur ki baat hai, bhai. I'm talking about engaging, talking to the students, even putting out a cursory token post of the, you know, of the cowardly kind that the CJP has done. Make a small video call and at least burnish your own credentials that you are pro-student. He has not even done that. That means he's completely political. There's no ideology here.
6: Shiv, can I first complete my point without any interjections? My point remains simple, that so far as resignations are concerned, a resignation has already happened in Jharkhand. The PCS chairman...
0: Not of the education
6: removed,
0: minister.
6: No,
0: it's not the same thing.
6: No. Can I please complete? You can count to me after I'm done, but allow me to at least complete.
0: My point
6: remains simple, that the way the Jharkhand government is acting with these protesters is very different from the way the BJP acted with the student protesters and the CJP. The Jharkhand government never said that there is no paper leak. The Jharkhand government has already set up a CID which is investigating and has been calling the PCS chairman and has appeared before the CID multiple times. The PCS chairman has been removed. So far as the role of the Congress working president in Jharkhand himself has sent water supplies and food supplies for the protesting students. Of course, he's not made a visit himself. That'll be politically stupid if you ask, you know, you start protesting against your own government.
0: I'm not saying that the students' demands are not legit. They are.
6: And lastly, you expect Rahul Gandhi to raise his voice and speak on this and put out a tweet or at least some sort of tokenism. Will you ask Narendra Modi to put out a tweet on the people protesting in Betwa? Did you ask Narendra Modi to put out a tweet when these students were protesting against his own minister? Did you ask Narendra Modi when the farmers of the country were protesting at the border?
0: So let me throw that question back to you.
6: What is your expectation with Rahul Gandhi?
0: I'll tell you what my expectation is. Since it's a direct question at me, I will say.
3: I want everybody to hear you. Nikhil, you represent the Congress. You are saying that you'll be shameless, you'll be brazen, you will go and

0: hijack the movement run by CJP and go and sit in front of Prime Minister's house knowing very well
1: that having known
0: and SPG protocols very well, you will do that. But when it comes to your state, you will not say a word. It doesn't matter what the students are going through. Only because Narendra Modi is not talking about it.
2: No, you can't. All I will say is Rahul Gandhi is being a consummate politician now. But he wants the electorate to see him as a messiah and a Jananayak and someone who doesn't have political moorings and a person who is seen as a kind the answer to all of India's problems. That is the problem. I will answer you very briefly before going to Rajat, since you addressed me, Nikhil. All I'm you asked me you asked me whether I think Narendra Modi should speak up more about what's happening in Bengal or otherwhere. You perhaps have not seen my show. Please ask Shazia. Please ask Rajat how many times I've said the Prime Minister should be speaking more. I have said it 100 times on this show. You don't think I hold the whole everyone to the same standard. I actually do it on the 9 p.m. show here on NDTV. Yes, Rajat.
3: See, just now, just a while back, an absolutely obnoxious and a bizarre statement was made that he's now acting as a politician. I need to ask this gentleman, what does he mean by a politician? Does a politician's meaning is that you have to be a hypocrite before the national media and on the parliament's floor, that you need to come out and be a hypocrite to qualify yourself as a politician? This is the shameless definition of Congress and their ilk. They come out and say that, oh, now Rahul Gandhi is suddenly acting like a politician. Therefore, he need not come out and speak for the Jharkhand students. Mm. This is the absolute bizarre kind of a justification that you can come up with. You could have just stayed quiet. You don't have to blabber each time. You could have just taken a moral high ground and said that, yes, he should have commented and moved on instead of making these absolutely ridiculous and stupid remarks. This is not acceptable. If this is not politics, you should be ashamed of yourself for defining politics by hypocrisy.
1: Rajat.
3: No, please, I have a pointed question. What is the definition of politics according to you? Just give a straight answer. I won't allow you to speak otherwise.
1: Rajat, you are the same person who criticizes Rahul Gandhi for criticizing his own government.
3: Please keep quiet. Just tell me the definition of politics according to you. What is a politician according to you?
1: This sort of
3: heckling is not going to work. What is the definition of politician?
1: This is not a bar fight. This sort of heckling is not going to work.
3: Please tell me. Don't.
1: If you want to shout over me, I can shout over you as well.
3: Answer a direct
1: question. You are the one who's trying to heckle. You are the one who's trying to heckle.
3: Politician.
1: Rajat,
3: what is the meaning of a politician?
1: As well.
3: It's a simple question. Is it that difficult? Can you define what a politician is?
1: Will you call Narendra Modi a hypocrite
3: as well? What is a politician?
1: Will you call Narendra Modi a hypocrite as well?
3: Rahul Gandhi is now acting as a politician.
1: Rajat, okay. Let's not be so dark.
3: I will not allow you to blabber today.
1: To be so dark.
3: Please tell me the definition of what a politician is.
1: It's not your show.
3: It is also not your show.
1: If you want to
3: also not your show,
1: then
3: you
1: can
3: come out and make absolutely ridiculous.
1: So that's the point. You're not going to tell me what I have to speak.
3: Without having any
1: question. I am asking you a simple question.
3: Will
1: you say Narendra Modi is a hypocrite for not criticizing his own government?
3: Won't be given an easy
1: exit. Will you say Narendra Modi is a hypocrite for not criticizing his own government?
3: So ask him for a simple definition of a politician.
2: Okay, let me jump in.
1: This is the kind of heckling that he does. Can I just make my point? Can I just get 10 seconds without heckling? Can I get 10 seconds without being heckled?
3: If you do not define, you
1: have pointed out that you
3: are a definition first.
1: See, this is... Let's not be so juvenile and barbarian
3: please.
1: At the same
3: Nikhil,
1: time.
3: Give me a definition.
1: My point remains simple. You pointed
3: very,
1: out to me
3: you
1: that
3: made a very
1: you
3: interesting
1: have,
3: remark.
0: Please come out and clear.
1: Oh my God.
2: Okay.
1: Oh
0: juvenile.
2: I'll come back to Rajat. I'll come back to Rajat and Nikhil in just a moment. No, okay. No, a point is being made there because you can't get away with
1: seconds.
2: It.
1: I have a 10-second point.
2: I'll come back to both of you. You've both had
1: you
2: your work.
1: Just out to me.
2: Tehsin and Shazia have been patient. Tehsin, I'll come back to you, Nikhil and Rajat. I'll come back to you both. Tehsin.
4: Look, we live in an age where I think people expect that there is some amount of consistency. And I think it will serve the opposition and leader of opposition well to publicly reach out and give support. I do believe he's in a very good position of power to influence the government, and he must do it. And I think that's a reasonable position to take. That doesn't make him either an NGO or a political party or any of that. I think the problem, Shiv, and I'm honestly saying that, I think some of the problem with the Congress is, and I'm seeing this with its supporters, with its friends, with its spokesperson. For example, I'm just slightly shifting Bihar. Prashant Kishore won, we are celebrating. Why? Bro, we didn't win. We came

0: we didn't even contest. So I'm just saying, to be a political party is about taking stand. What made Mahatma Gandhi Mahatma Gandhi, what made the Congress and the leader of the freedom struggle, was it took stands, even if it was sometimes against a position. To that, people will support us. Our aim is not dislodging BJP. Our aim should be for us to come to power. Rest, these guys are more intelligent than me. Nikhil's a great lawyer. Do what you have to do.
1: I hear what you're saying. You've always given sage advice, Tehsin, into the Congress. Unfortunately,
0: but they think I'm a troll.
1: The problem is the rules of engagement in terms of communication have completely changed. I agree with Rajat.
0: Yes.
1: The point is that you can't choose when you want to be a politician and have easy definitions of politician and then say, oh, but no, I'm actually an ideologue and I'm above the politics of it and the hustle and bustle of politics. It doesn't work like that. You're the leader of the opposition, for God's sake. These are students. You can't pick and choose which issues, suit your fancy. And let me be very clear, because we're talking about reality here. Not for a moment am I suggesting Rahul Gandhi roll up his sleeves and go to Ranchi and join the protests. But how about a statement saying, I am with the students, I feel for you, I understand your pain, we will ensure that justice is done. Couple of words. Shazia, I'm sure you would expect much more since you are the rivals of the BJP. But when you're taking a moral position on something as sensitive as students, especially when they're out in the streets like this, that's the least anyone expects.
2: Yes, and not just that, they were wanting and they were seeking Dharmendra Pradhan's resignation. And not just that, they also wanted Amit Shah's resignation. They wanted an apology from the Prime Minister. And just look at Rahul Gandhi, LOP, so juvenile, so entitled, so irresponsible, that he doesn't even want to say a word about those students. And you just see how miserable they are. How desperately they're trying to express their angst and their frustration.
1: Okay.
2: But there's no emotion there. There is zero concern there. And I think that is such a huge failure.
1: It is.
2: Not
1: it
2: just
1: is.
2: That, even in the parliament, you saw the complete lack of seriousness.
1: I will end by saying this.
2: Not one
1: that students are watching everything.
2: Half decent suggestion about how it can be fixed. So obviously there is nothing there. Why on earth does he, don that mantle? Why is he there as LOP? You're supposed to make it better. You're supposed to offer a model that could make improve things. That's why you're leader of opposition, right?
1: Okay.
2: But they have nothing to say. And you select...
1: 10 seconds to Nikhil and Tehsin. 10 seconds. Tehsin first and then Nikhil. And I'll end with Rajat.
0: First of all, let's use polite language. You wouldn't like the same being used for Amit Shahji. But more importantly, why aren't the BJP top leaders there? I am saying corner the Congress. Why aren't your top leaders there? So that's the thing. It's easy to preach, but you are also not doing the same thing. You are an opposition.
1: Polite okay, language. Nikhil, 10 seconds, then I'll end with Rajat. Quick.
2: Did you hear what Pawan Khera say?
3: Shivai, simply don't get this. Shazia, you can't keep on interjecting.
1: Yes, Nikhil.
2: No, I was not interjecting.
3: I can't understand how do we hold the Prime Minister to one set of standards and Rahul Gandhi to a completely other
1: set. Same standards on my show. Same standards on my show.
3: On your show. On your show, perhaps on your show, but not with Rajat Sethi, not with Shazia Ilmi. If Rahul Gandhi is expected to raise his voice against his own coalition government, why does Narendra Modi not raise his voice against his own government? And let me point out one very important thing. When Rahul Gandhi did raise his voice against his government in 2012, when it was about the ordinance, everybody from the BJP ecosystem said that you were disrespecting the Prime Minister.
1: That was a completely different... That's a bad faith example, Nikhil. He showed disrespect to Parliament. He showed disrespect to the executive. And he showed disrespect to Dr. Manmohan Singh. It's very different. He did that. He did that as a self-branding exercise. Let's not mix the two. Yes, Rajat. Final word.
3: See, if you raise your voice against your government, it's a self-branding.
4: No, just keep
3: exercise.
4: Quiet, Nikhil. See, it's very important to understand that as a media channel, also we do not pass on. We've given them space as a prime time channel on this day, but from tomorrow we'll again forget. This is the dilemma of being in Delhi and being outside Delhi, and distance kills all news, all important news. And I hope and pray that the voices of students from Jharkhand keep getting the airwaves that it deserves. And this is my appeal to you, Shiv, my folded hand request, that please pick up issues around the country. Delhi is not Gen Z. Delhi is not the future generation. Delhi is not the end all and be all of what India is.
1: Yeah.
4: Therefore, we should cover all other news with equal amount of sincerity and with emotions as we give to Delhi and Delhi protests.
1: I will do that. I promise I will do that. Thank you very much.

0: Nikhil, Tehsin, Rajat and Shazia for being with me here on debate number one on India Matters. Thank you. Viewer politics in Tamil Nadu got very dirty today. Leader of the opposition, Udayanidhi Stalin, was leading a DMK protest in Thanjavur over the Mekedatu issue and the plight of Delta farmers over the Kaveri River water. Initially, it was the usual stuff. He attacked Vijay as a dummy chief minister, accused his ministers of making reels while farmers suffered and demanded that Vijay speak up. But then something happened. A moment that has gone viral. People in the crowd began shouting Trisha's name. Now, Udayanidhi Stalin responded by turning those chants into a crude double-meaning joke linking Trisha and Vijay and their relationship. Much of the media is censoring exactly what Udayanidhi said because of how explicit it was. But I will tell you what he said tonight because you have a right to know. Stalin Jr. roared from the stage, "Our chief minister is not opening his mouth over the Kaveri water issue. His only worry is how to put false case against the DMK." At this point, the crowd started chanting Trisha's name, to which Udayanidhi Stalin, the leader of the opposition, smirked and said, "Whichever water comes or not, that water should come." Then after a telling pause and another smirk, he says, "I meant the Kaveri." Do I need to explain the double meaning of that, viewer? You know what he meant. But remember, this is not the first time that Trisha has been dragged into politics through filthy misogyny and innuendo. She needs no certificates from politicians or their supporters. And here's what Stalin Jr. perhaps still hasn't understood. The DMK, his party, was just swept out of government by a wave powered substantially by women and young voters, sick of the status quo and sick of the level of the political conversation. To now use the chief minister, Vijay's woman friend or partner or whatever you want to call it, as material for cheap sexist humor suggests that the DMK has learned remarkably little from that verdict. You can attack Vijay's government, you can demolish his politics, that's your job as the opposition. But if your answer to political defeat is dirty jokes about a woman, don't be surprised if the very voters who bundled you out decide they made exactly the right choice. Joining me live tonight to debate, Harish Mohammad Ibrahim, political analyst. He supports the DMK. Shalin Maria Lawrence is an author and social activist. And Emerikai V. Narayan is a national spokesperson of the TVK. Thanks very much for joining me all. Shalin, I'm going to start with you as the only woman on this panel. Trisha is no stranger to, you know, filthy innuendo, sexist, misogynistic comments and attacks in public by YouTubers. This time, it was the leader of the opposition himself. I haven't seen an apology or a clarification of any kind because it appears that this is pretty normal in Tamil Nadu politics. Your take, Shalin. Welcome.
1: Thank you. It's very normal in Tamil Nadu politics, Shiv. For the last 70 years, I would say, from the time DMK, established their party. So they have, accused Congress women leaders of the Congress. They have abused Jayalalitha. Jayalalitha became Jayalalitha because of the anger she held in her heart against DMK, the amount of, sleazy things they told about her, the way they, she said, "Don't read a budget," because Karunanidhi does not deserve to read a budget. And she was like, her hair was pulled out and she was manhandled by Duraimurugan inside the assembly. And then there was Indira Gandhi. They made comments about her period blood. And then there was comments on Ananda Naigi, another Congress leader, when she asked, "Where is Dravida Nadu?" Then again, the grandfather of Mr. Udayanidhi, who's known for these sexual innuendos, went ahead and did something similar inside the assembly. And then Stalin too, for the last 5 years, have been saying stupid shit, really, really crappy, disgusting things about women, mostly, double meaning jokes and, sexist jokes. I mean, oh my God, DMK has been bred on this. DMK has thrived on sexism. DMK has thrived on, foul language. And the grandfather is the one who sowed the seed. And then the son and the grandson is no different from the grandfather. This is where, the fruit doesn't fall away from the tree.
0: Terrible.
1: And then Yeah, and it's not just the women.

0: political leaders, not just Trisha or Jalalita, it's a common woman, activists like me, Dalit women, minorities. They've yes. said things about people all the time, and then they've just normalized it in the name of, you know, intellectual politics. But what I'm telling you, these guys lack intelligence. They do not have anything to talk there.
1: Mm.
0: For example, what was happening today was about a Kaveri dispute.
1: Correct.
0: You could go ahead, talk about the farmers, talk about the Delta region, talk about Meghathadu, talk about DK Shivakumar, talk about Congress. You can talk about Karnataka Congress. He could have spoken about a lot of things.
1: So true.
0: But why did he stick to this? Because Udayanidhi does not have the brain to talk about Kaveri issue. He does not have any content here. So what the only thing he knows is just, you know, spew venom. The only thing he knows is, you know, talk
1: no, you
0: about.
1: You make such an important point, Shalin. You know, the context and the event where this was happening was such a serious event, and Udayanidhi didn't even need to respond to the chants of Trisha coming in from the crowd, and he chose to do so, which meant this was not an off-the-cuff issue. You know, he wanted to make that taunt. That is what is most alarming and jarring about what we've seen. Mr. Narayan, what did you think of this? You know, this is not the first time Trisha has come under attack of this kind.
2: It's a shame that he is from Tamil Nadu. You know, what he said is despicable, anti-women, anti-Tamil culture, anti-human being. And he has done injustice not only for Tamil Nadu, but also Tamil Nadu farmers, because the entire subject, he has rightfully so, as a leader of opposition, has a point of view on Kaveri.
1: Mm.
2: And that's what he should have talked about. I was wanting to listen to him on his Kaveri. Maybe I'll get good idea as a TVK person and learn from him. Instead, as Shalima has pointed out, that he has taken it to the gutter. Unfortunately, as I hate to say this, I don't think I know Karunanidhi was like this, but I think in the last 5 years when Stalin wasn't as bad, from whatever I remember, but Udayanidhi Stalin has taken it, you know, when they say that Thai Ettadi Panja, Kutti Painar Adi Painai, he's doing 100 times more. And the point is, this is the party that talks about social justice. This is the party that talks about Periyar, who talked about women rights. They do so much injustice to Tamil culture. The Tamil as a word is, we take women and we, you know, put them in the pedestal almost equivalent to God.
1: Yeah.
2: He talked about anti-Hindus. Hindus take God in the pedestal, and he is doing that vengefully, and he is attacking the women. It really doesn't matter. I have no words to say. If he had a chance, when people said Trisha, first thing is, in DMK crowd, it's a common thing. You set up people to pump up and say things when the leader talks. And I have been in politics for 37 years to know that DMK does it consistently. He had a choice to... A good leader would have diverted and told people, and I know, Kamaraj, when people talked about other leaders, even not women, as bad as he has talked, he will pull them, go and sit down.
1: Yeah, yeah.
2: That's the tradition of Tamil Nadu.
1: No, but why does this... I'm going to go back to Shalin in just a moment to understand, you know, maybe this happens because nobody has ever faced any consequences. And I would also argue that this kind of sexist, misogynistic language has become part and parcel of Tamil political culture. You know, I don't think it is separate from that. Harish Mohammed Ibrahim, who supports the DMK, is with
2: no,
1: us.
2: No, it's not a Tamil.
1: Harish.
2: Culture, it's a Tamil political
1: Harish,
2: culture.
1: What is this horrible, horrible language being used by the leader of the opposition about Vijay and Trisha? I mean, what is this? Was a speech about the Kaveri, Delta farmers. Why would Udayanidhi Stalin do such a thing? It is distasteful. Even people who support the DMK are disgusted.
3: Can you please play out where Mr. M. Udayanidhi Stalin have said the name which you have pronounced right now?
1: Come on, don't hide behind technicalities now.
3: There is no technicality.
1: Don't do that. Don't do that.
3: No, Shiv.
1: Come on.
3: Let me answer. You just put out the word, the name which you...
1: Okay, we've lost that link with Harish. But, you know, Shalin, I'm not surprised that the DMK ecosystem is hiding behind the fact that Udayanidhi didn't say Vijay or didn't say Trisha. But I want to ask you that question, Shalin, which is that perhaps this kind of thing has become so easy and casual because no one has ever really faced any consequences for this kind of thing. You know, we in the national media, and we're far away here in Delhi, even though Chennai is my city, I grew up there, is that nobody ever tracks what happens to people for using such language.
0: Nothing happens to them. They just get elected once in a while and they never face any consequence at all. Only thing is they face electoral defeat. They do face electoral defeat. DMK has never been two times consequently in power. ADMK has been in power consequently two times, twice. But DMK, no, because people never trusted DMK. No matter, you know, what they say they have done in the name of welfare, people still resent DMK because of the misogyny, because of the hate they spew towards people. See, I come from the Dalit community, not just women. The way they talk about Dalit women, they talk about Dalit leaders. Oh my God, the last 5 years, sir, America, sir, I have a collated video of Stalin talking in double meaning jokes for the last 5 years, sir, about women. Yes.
2: I'm sorry.
0: And, you know, yeah, I have collated that video. I do have that. And they've spoken about the breasts of women. They've spoken about Jayalalitha and Mr. Modi about their relationship when they were in alliance. And DMK has done extreme levels of, you know, thuggery in the name of political criticism. But have you seen, Shiv, I'm asking you, in this whole of this country, there's so many states, so many left-leaning. Yeah. See, DMK is not left. They are centrist. But end of the day, DMK is very capitalist. And end of the day, DMK is there. Have you seen any other political leader or any chief ministers or opposition party leaders making such comments about women? You know, cracking double meaning jokes. Only in Tamil Nadu it happens. Why? Because Tamil Nadu claims to be very progressive, but by depth, especially, I'm not going to say Tamil Nadu because ADMK has seen very decent leaders. TVK is seeing a very woman friendly, you know, CM. But what do I see is actually DMK. It's even personified, DMK as such. You know, they're even the founder, Annadurai, has not, you know, he can't be led away because he has not come into government like this. Yeah. So DMK has always, you know, was let off saying, okay, they are giving welfare.
2: It's
0: they're making
2: part
0: Tamil
2: of
0: Nadu
2: the political culture. Yeah.
0: But Tamil Nadu became Tamil Nadu because of ADMK, because of Congress, because of DMK. So you can't just, you know, exclusively say, oh my God, DMK built up Tamil Nadu. No,
1: I hear you.
0: Yeah. No, this is. And then DMK. Yeah. And then they have very good national partners like RJD, TMC, who never question them at all.
1: Yeah.
0: You know, will John Brutus question DMK on these kind of things? John Brutus says, oh, I'm Kanimuri's friend. Oh my God, who's Amma? Can you go and ask about which Amma Udayanidhi is talking? Or which sister Udayanidhi is talking? And Kanimuri, she goes all, oh my God, I am an angel. Kanimuri is an angel in Tamil Nadu in Indian politics. Oh my God. Kanimuri is a woman leader of Tamil Nadu. Kanimuri is almost the only woman leader.
1: Shalin, you've kicked up a lot of dust on today's show, as you always do, and I appreciate that, because what you've just defined is the complex web of hypocrisies and interdependencies that mean that you know, partners of offenders will never call them out. The first half of my show today was about the students. Now I'm talking about the women. I could easily ask about how the Congress never called out Stalin when he said all those things that you've just described. Priyanka Gandhi acts like she's a person who stands for Beti Bachao, etc. Yeah. So this is a very distressing state of affairs. And I wonder whether Udayanidhi Stalin will face any action at all. But obviously, I already know the answer. I'm out of time tonight, but it was really a pleasure having the both of you here on my show. And I'd love to have the both of you back here on India Matters. Shalin and America Narayan, thank you very much for being with me here tonight.
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6: 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He has tracked the pulse of power from Washington to Korea. 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

0: This is the show where we bring you all the hot and happenings from the world of entertainment and lifestyle.
1: Really?
0: Fashion that made you gag. Films that made you fangirl. Art that made it to the gram. And trends that kept us with the program. Let's get it. Hello and welcome to a brand new show. I am your host Mayank Chaudhary and this is Limelight.
2: POK के फायरिंग रेंज में खड़े हैं।
3: Just few inches away is POK.
2: तो हो सकता है दुश्मन को पता हो कि सैफ अली खान यहाँ पर खड़े हैं। Is it fire?

0: Welcome back. Thank you for staying with NDTV. Well, we're going to talk about a woman who's exiled but not silent. Now, 2 years after being forced out of power, Bangladesh's former Prime Minister Sheikh Hasina is set to make her first public appearance since her ouster. Expected to address an event in New Delhi on Wednesday, Hasina's speech comes amid intense political uncertainty back home. Now, Dhaka has made it clear that she would be arrested if she returns, but Hasina insists that she will be back in Bangladesh by December, even if it means facing prison or death.
1: Two years after being forced out of office, Bangladesh's former Prime Minister Sheikh Hasina is preparing to step into the public spotlight once again. Hasina is expected to address an event in New Delhi on Wednesday, marking her first public appearance since fleeing Bangladesh, following the dramatic political upheaval that ended her long rule. But beyond the speech, the bigger question remains, will Sheikh Hasina return home? Bangladesh's law minister has already declared that the former prime minister would be arrested immediately if she sets foot in the country. Despite the looming threat of arrest and fears for her own life, Hasina has vowed to return to Bangladesh by December, saying she is prepared to face prison or even death for her country. In an exclusive email interview with NDTV a few weeks ago, Hasina sounded determined to return to Bangladesh and said she doesn't fear death. Her expected appearance comes at a politically sensitive time, with Bangladesh on edge ahead of the anniversary of her ouster and security agencies remaining on high alert amid fears of unrest. Will Wednesday's appearance be the first step towards an extraordinary political comeback? Or simply another chapter in one of South Asia's most dramatic political exiles? The answer could reshape Bangladesh's political future. Bureau report for NDTV World.
0: That's all that we could pack in this edition for you. Thank you for watching. Good night and goodbye.

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0: See, the sacrifice is unbelievable, you know?
3: From the newsroom to the studio to the thick of political action.
4: Now watching NDTV 24/7. The hope is that beyond this election, this will be one of the major issues. With multiple challengers in the fray, the TMC also has done a bit of rejig. Remember, this is also a district that has been plagued by communal violence. Come to some of the sabhas that the BJP is also organizing, especially in the villages of West Bengal.
3: When stories have impact.
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13: 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What's happening? How?
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14: 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You're watching NDTV with me, Tanisha Avasthi. Let's get you to the top headlines that we're tracking at this hour. Prashant Kishore makes a stellar electoral debut from BJP's Bihar stronghold Bankipur, wins BJP stronghold that was held by Nitin Nabin and family for over 35 years. Karnataka Cabinet Expansion 2.0 at Lok Bhavan is now done. Lone woman candidate left out. Dinesh Gundurao says he was ignored in expansion, says he's not finding a place, has caused him deep disappointment. Jharkhand students continue to protest over alleged recruitment exam irregularities. They demand a CBI probe. The BJP has now questioned Congress silence over the agitation. Parliamentary panel meets social media platform grills Meta over brief removal of Prime Minister's Facebook video. BJP MP Nishikant Dubey demands an apology from Mark Zuckerberg. Tamil Nadu Chief Minister Vijay moves Supreme Court over fight for Kaveri water with Karnataka. He says that the neighbour state has accused of failing to release its share of Kaveri water in accordance with directions by the water panel.

0: Jan Swaraj Party Chief Prashant Kishore has won the Bankipur bipole in a major upset for the BJP, ending the party's four-decade hold over the constituency. Kishore received more than 62,000 votes in his electoral debut, winning with a margin of more than 18,000 votes in his first reaction after the win. PK said that this is a big message from the Bankipur to the BJP and has urged the ruling party to give the state a good chief minister. Kishore also vowed that development will be visible in Bankipur in 2 to 3 months.
1: बिल्कुल बांकीपुर का जो चुनाव हुआ है वो बांकीपुर के विधायक को चुनने के लिए नहीं हुआ है। पहले दिन से ही हम लोगों ने एजेंडा जो रखा था कि हम लोगों का लक्ष्य ये रहा है कि बिहार में जो एनडीए को भाजपा को 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बिहार की भी चिंता कीजिए।
2: What would you like to say on the massive victory?
3: We are all very, very happy. And I would like to thank the Almighty Maa Kamakhya and the people of Bankipur and the entire people of Bihar and each and every member of his team, the Jan Swaraj team, for this big victory.
2: Do you believe that this kind of massive victory the people of Bankipur will give to the Prashant Kishore?
3: I was very hopeful because as I hear that Bankipur is, the people of Bankipur would definitely want a change, and being the educated people of Bihar, so definitely there was a lot of hope that he would.
2: But this is a very massive victory, around 20,000 of vote margin, PK just swiped away in Bankipur. So this is a very massive victory, almost the people of Bankipur give him landslide.
3: So that's what I'm saying, I'm saying thank you to the people of Bankipur.
2: How important your role?
3: Grateful to all of them.
2: How important your role with PK in the personal life as well as the political life is running out in Bihar?
3: See, in political life, I stay away. I think he has a good team to, do that part. But yeah, in personal life, definitely I have to give him whatever support I can to the best of my possibility.
0: Well, the Parliamentary Standing Committee on Communications and Information Technology sharply questioned Meta over the brief removal of Prime Minister's Facebook video, with committee chairman Nishikant Dubey telling the company that an apology alone was insufficient and calling for greater accountability. During a nearly 3-hour long meeting that was attended by representatives of Meta, Google, YouTube, X and Snapchat, the MPs also raised wider concerns over content moderation, algorithmic transparency, foreign influence on digital platforms and even compliance with the Indian laws. Now, the members reportedly sought a personal apology from Meta CEO Mark Zuckerberg. They discussed the company's content control mechanisms and even alleged foreign links. And they've also warned that the intermediary or the safe harbor protections could come under scrutiny if such lapses recur. Now, Meta has expressed regret over the incident, describing the removal as an error and assured that the committee that corrective measures would be taken to prevent similar incidents in the future.
4: Meta India ne Pradhan Mantri ji ke jo content ko hataya, ye Meta India pahli baar aisa kaam nahi kar raha. 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
0: RSS leader Atul Limay has sharply criticized the ongoing CJP protest urging the people not to view the movement merely through a political or anti-BJP lens. Speaking in Chhatrapati Sambhaji Nagar, he said that if India is to become a developed nation, the country needs the active participation of its youth. However, he questioned what kind of values, aspirations and ideas should guide this youth power. Now, the RSS leader went on to allege that the CJP movement should be viewed as a force being used against the constitution and the nation as well. He's also called for a closer examination of the movement from that perspective.
5: आपल्याला जर विकसित देश बनायचा असेल, जसं भरतजींनी त्यांच्या भाषणामध्ये सांगितलं की विकसित देश बनायचा असेल तर या युवा शक्तीचं एक मोठं योगदान आपल्याला पाहिजे.

0: Chief Brijbhushan Sharan Singh said that he knew it from day one that he was not guilty. He said that he had maintained his innocence throughout the case and welcomed the court's decision to in fact clear him of the harassment charges. Here is what Brijbhushan said to my colleague Tejshri.
1: ये जो पूरा घटनाक्रम रहा 2 से 2.5 साल का, बहुत ही संघर्ष किया उन महिलाओं ने, अपनी लड़ाई की, जंतर मंतर पर बैठे, तमाम जगह प्रोटेस्ट किए, लाठियां खाई, पुलिस ने उन्हें डिटेन भी किया, लेकिन आज कहीं ना कहीं उनके लिए बेहद निराशाजनक
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0: The Kaveri water row has triggered a fresh political clash in Tamil Nadu. Udayanidhi has targeted Vijayalaya TVK, the leader of opposition in Tamil Nadu Assembly. DMK's Udayanidhi Stalin has targeted Chief Minister Vijay, alleging that TVK failed Tamil Nadu on Mekadatu water and Delta farmers' concern. He also alleged that Chief Minister Vijay is embarrassed to hold an all-party meeting. DMK also meanwhile staged a protest against Vijay government. Udayanidhi Stalin led the DMK protest against Vijay government. Meanwhile, the farmers led by Farmers Association leader staged a protest by burying themselves in sand of banks of Kaveri River in the area, demanding the immediate release of Kaveri water for irrigation. Lots of political reactions that are coming in on that story.
4: Thirutti lottery vikkira or amateur, thirutti VCD vittu or amateur, black la ticket vikkira or amateur, urutti kattaiyile odaya suttikittu irukkira or amateur, எல்லாத்துக்கும் மேல போதை பவுடர் 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
5: We have been very clear from day one. This is a matter of interstate water sharing issue. And all of us have to work together. We have Mr. D.K. Shivakumar, the Chief Minister, also has called for all-party meeting, not once, but twice. One is spoken to all the MPs, irrespective of parties, in Delhi. Yesterday also there was an all-party meeting. So we are seeking help and cooperation with everybody. These are something beyond government's control, right? Natural calamities, natural disaster, the El Nino, Super El Nino is not in the government's control. So we have to work together to ensure that we give the best possible solution for the people.
6: Kaveri Water Tribunal is the authority for Kaveri Water. Normally, the world over, in all international law, the lower riparian states cannot be denied of water. When the tribunal asks the Karnataka government to release a certain amount of water, they are discussing as to whether to release water or not. That is wrong. That is against law. So, water should definitely be released. We will fight for it.
7: It is very disheartening that the TVK government has not taken any steps to ensure that the rights of the Tamil people are being justified and the water from Karnataka gets released immediately and the farmers of the Delta region receive the good news that the water is reaching them anytime soon. But unfortunately, the Chief Minister is busy in making drone shots and red carpet walks. Let me remind the Chief Minister that drone shots will not feed the people of Tamil Nadu. It is only the farmers who can feed the people. The farmers need water and we need to ensure that the water security or security of the state is not compromised at any cost.
0: Well, a political controversy has erupted in Tamil Nadu after DMK workers were heard chanting Trisha's name repeatedly during a speech by Udayanidhi Stalin on the Kaveri water issue. What's triggered a bigger storm is how Tamil Nadu leader of opposition reacted to the chants. The DMK MLA smirked and then said whichever water should come and then said that he meant the Kaveri water. Now, Vijay supporters have alleged that the chants carried a double meaning, triggering sharp criticism. The remarks have also drawn condemnation over bringing a woman's name and the person's life into a political battle.
4: ஆனால் இதை பற்றி இன்னும் இருக்கக்கூடிய முதலமைச்சர் வாயை திறந்து பேசுறாரா? பேச மாட்டேங்கிறார். அவருக்கு இருக்கக்கூடிய ஒரே கவலை என்ன? திமுக மேல என்ன பொய் வழக்கு போடலாம், என்ன பொய் கேஸ் போடலாம். எங்க தண்ணி வருதோ இல்ல அங்க தண்ணி வருமா? காவிரி சொன்ன.
0: Let's now talk about another political controversy that has erupted, this time in Maharashtra, after a video showed Congress leader Nana Patole's supporters washing his feet and showering him with flowers during the Guru Purnima celebrations. The viral clip has drew sharp criticism from the BJP, which has accused the Congress of promoting a culture of personality worship. Patole later clarified that he did not usually approve of such acts and said that the family members had performed the ritual as a mark of respect on Guru Purnima. But the Congress leader, Nana Patole, has defended himself after the viral video showing two men washing his feet during Guru Purnima had sparked a political row in the state of Maharashtra. Patole said that the men were younger members of his family who voluntarily performed the ritual as a mark of respect, insisting that he neither asked nor forced anyone to do so. Responding to the BJP's criticism, he said that he usually does not approve of such acts and added that he is not a saint or a spiritual figure.
8: वो तो पारिवारिक काम था. कोई मैंने सार्वजनिक रूप से मैं जबरदस्ती किसी को ये तो नहीं करा रहा था. वो हमारा पारिवारिक है. अब पारिवारिक वीडियो मीडिया ने जिस तरह से वायरल किया है, अब उसके लिए क्या बोल 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
0: Well, Hollywood's favorite web-slinger has spun a new box office record in India. Spider-Man Brand New Day has delivered the biggest opening ever for a Hollywood film in the country, but it has still two major Bollywood blockbusters ahead of it. Here's how the latest Spider-Man film has fared against India's biggest opening day records.
10: Rebirth.
11: Sorry about that.
12: You're not one of my students, are you?
13: Spider-Man has swung into India and he has made a record-breaking start at the box office.
14: You're the only one who's immune to it.
13: Collecting rupees 72.44 crore gross and rupees 60.6 crore net on day one.
15: Oh, see, you stumbled across my board. I'm not one of those weirdos, I swear.
16: He's a little weird.
13: The film released on Thursday, July 30, with 17,250 shows across the country and recorded an overall occupancy of 56.58%. Its rupees 72.44 crore opening has taken it past some of the biggest Hollywood and Bollywood blockbusters. Avengers Endgame had opened at rupees 65 crore in India, while Avatar The Way of the Water had collected rupees 48.75 crore on its opening day. And the list doesn't stop with Hollywood. Spider-Man has also crossed several major Bollywood opening day numbers. Shah Rukh Khan and Deepika Padukone's Pathaan opened at rupees 67.19 crore rupees. And the first Dhurandhar is also behind the new Spider-Man. But there are still two big Bollywood opening day records standing above Spider-Man. Ranbir Kapoor's Animal with rupees 76.1 crore. And Dhurandhar, The Revenge, which opened at a staggering rupees 102.55 crore. And Spider-Man's strong start came without vlog bookings, with occupancy rising from 51.22% in the morning to 65.11% at night. The question now is whether that momentum can carry through the weekend and whether Spider-Man can eventually challenge India's biggest box office records. For now, Spider-Man has conquered Hollywood. The biggest Indian box office records are still waiting.
14: You're the only one who's immune to it. You're the only one who can sense it.
13: Bureau Report, NDTV World.
10: Rebirth.
0: With that, it's time for us to slip in over a very quick break. Don't go anywhere. News and update continue on the other side.
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0: Welcome back. Thank you for staying with NDTV. Well, we're going to talk about a woman who's exiled but not silent. Now, 2 years after being forced out of power, Bangladesh's former Prime Minister Sheikh Hasina is set to make her first public appearance since her ouster. Expected to address an event in New Delhi on Wednesday, Hasina's speech comes amid intense political uncertainty back home. Now, Dhaka has made it clear that she would be arrested if she returns, but Hasina insists that she will be back in Bangladesh by December, even if it means facing prison or death.
13: Two years after being forced out of office, Bangladesh's former Prime Minister Sheikh Hasina is preparing to step into the public spotlight once again. Hasina is expected to address an event in New Delhi on Wednesday, marking her first public appearance since fleeing Bangladesh, following the dramatic political upheaval that ended her long rule. But beyond the speech, the bigger question remains, will Sheikh Hasina return home? Bangladesh's law minister has already declared that the former prime minister would be arrested immediately if she sets foot in the country. Despite the looming threat of arrest and fears for her own life, Hasina has vowed to return to Bangladesh by December, saying she is prepared to face prison or even death for her country. In an exclusive email interview with NDTV a few weeks ago, Hasina sounded determined to return to Bangladesh and said she doesn't fear death. Her expected appearance comes at a politically sensitive time, with Bangladesh on edge ahead of the anniversary of her ouster and security agencies remaining on high alert amid fears of unrest. Will Wednesday's appearance be the first step towards an extraordinary political comeback? Or simply another chapter in one of South Asia's most dramatic political exiles? The answer could reshape Bangladesh's political future. Bureau Report for NDTV World.
0: That's all that we could pack in this edition for you. Thank you for watching. Good night and goodbye.

0: He has tracked the pulse of power from Washington to Korea. Witnessed history being made in global capitals and conflict zones.
1: This location from Tel Aviv
0: brought clarity to complex issues of national security and international affairs.
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8: What seems settled for me is unfinished business. So I rewind, I pause, I reflect, I dig, until what's buried stands up to be counted.
9: Good evening and welcome. Thanks very much for tuning in to NDTV. I'm Padmaja Joshi, and as always on the biggest story of the day, everything that you're talking about that you need to know, the buck stops here. The entire country has been talking about the paper leaks, the issues before students, their desperation, demand for accountability. All of that spurred the agitation right here in New Delhi, the national capital. But are there absolutely no eyes on Jharkhand, where an equally big agitation by students over paper leaks is raging? That's our top story today. We'll also talk about three bipoll results from across three states and all eyes on Bihar. In that case, a bipoll blow for the BJP. Is this giving out a larger political message for where things stand right now and in which direction politics in India is headed? All of that and much more over the course of the next 60 minutes. But let's get you started with the big story on the show today. For the sixth straight day, Ranchi has become the epicenter of a massive students' protest in Jharkhand. Hundreds of job aspirants are camping in Jharkhand's capital city, alleging serious irregularities in recruitment examinations, including Jharkhand Public Service Commission, the Staff Selection Commission, and other recruitment tests. Their charge is very simple. Lapses in examinations that have denied students a fair chance. The Hemant Soren government has responded with the CID probe, but the students say that is not enough. They want a CBI investigation. They want the 14th JPSC preliminary examination scrapped and held again. They also want greater transparency and sweeping reforms in the way these exams are conducted. And above all, they want to be heard. With no breakthrough in sight so far, student leader Devendranath Mehto, in fact, who also belongs to a local political party, has begun an indefinite hunger strike, appealing to all the different parties to stand with Jharkhand's youth.
10: ग्रह से आमरण अनशन तक का सफर आप तय कर रहे हैं. आप नहीं लगता है कुछ बड़ी पार्टी जैसे दिल्ली में जब जंतर मंतर में आंदोलन चला था, बड़े बड़े दल पहुंचे थे, सीजेपी वाले पहुंचे थे. आपको लगता है कि इन लोग को भी यहाँ आना चाहिए और आपके आंदोलन में साथ देना चाहिए?
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0: This is the show where we bring you all the hot and happenings from the world of entertainment and lifestyle.
1: Really?
0: Fashion that made you gag. Films that made you fangirl. Art that made it to the gram. And trends that kept us with the program. 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Hello and welcome to a brand new show. I am your host Mayank Chaudhary and this is Limelight.
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7: 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The hope is that beyond this election, this will be one of the major issues. 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Remember, this is also a district that has been plagued by communal violence. Come to some of the sabhas that the BJP is also organizing, especially in the villages of West Bengal.
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6: 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He has tracked the pulse of power from Washington to Korea. Witnessed history being made in global capitals and conflict zones.
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6: brought clarity to complex issues of national security and international affairs.
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1: What seems settled for me is unfinished business. So I rewind, I pause, I reflect, I dig until what's buried stands up to be counted. Breaking ground, not just headlines, the meaning behind them. 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
2: 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I am your host, Mayank Chaudhary, and this is Limelight.
4: POK के फायरिंग रेंज में खड़े हैं।
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8: Hello and welcome. You're watching NDTV with me, Tanisha Avasthi. Let's get you to the top headlines that we're tracking at this hour. Prashant Kishore makes a stellar electoral debut from BJP's Bihar stronghold Bankipur, wins BJP stronghold that was held by Nitin Nabin and family for over 35 years. Karnataka Cabinet Expansion 2.0 at Lok Bhavan is now done. Lone woman candidate left out. Dinesh Gundurao says he was ignored in expansion, says he's not finding a place, has caused him deep disappointment. Jharkhand students continue to protest over alleged recruitment exam irregularities. They demand a CBI probe. The BJP has now questioned Congress silence over the agitation. Parliamentary panel meets social media platform grills Meta over brief removal of Prime Minister's Facebook video. BJP MP Nishikant Dubey demands an apology from Mark Zuckerberg. Tamil Nadu Chief Minister Vijay moves Supreme Court over fight for Kaveri water with Karnataka. He says that the neighbour state has accused of failing to release its share of Kaveri water in accordance with directions by the water panel.

0: அத்தாரிட்டி ஃபார் காவேரி வாட்டர். நார்மலி வேர்ல்ட் ஓவர் இன் ஆல் இன்டர்நேஷனல் லா, த லோயர் லைபீரியன் ஸ்டேட்ஸ் கெனாட் பி டினைட் ஆஃப் வாட்டர் வென் தி ட்ரிபியூனல் ஆஸ்க் தி கர்நாடகா கவர்மெண்ட் டு ரிலீஸ் சர்டன் அமௌண்ட் ஆஃப் வாட்டர். தே ஆர் டிஸ்கசிங் ஆஸ் டு வெதர் டு ரிலீஸ் வாட்டர் ஆர் நாட். தட் இஸ் ராங். தட் இஸ் அகெயின்ஸ்ட் லா. ஸோ வாட்டர் ஷுட் டெஃபினெட்லி பி ரிலீஸ். வி வில் ஃபைட் ஃபார் இட்.
1: It is very disheartening that the TVK government has not taken any steps to ensure that the rights of the Tamil people are being justified and the water from Karnataka gets released immediately and the farmers of the Delta region receive the good news that the water is reaching them anytime soon. But unfortunately, the Chief Minister is busy in making drone shots and red carpet welcomes. Let me remind the Chief Minister that drone shots will not feed the people of Tamil Nadu. It is only the farmers who can feed the people. The farmers need water and we need to ensure that the water security or security of the state is not compromised at any cost.
2: Well, a political controversy has erupted in Tamil Nadu after DMK workers were heard chanting Trisha's name repeatedly during a speech by Udayanidhi Stalin on the Kaveri water issue. What's triggered a bigger storm is how Tamil Nadu leader of opposition reacted to the chants. The DMK MLA smirked and then said, whichever water should come, and then said that he meant the Kaveri water. Now, Vijay supporters have alleged that the chants carried a double meaning, triggering sharp criticism. The remarks have also drawn condemnation over bringing a woman's name and the person life into a political battle.
3: ஆனால் இதை பற்றி இருக்கக்கூடிய முதலமைச்சர் வாயை திறந்து பேசுறாரா? பேச மாட்டேங்கிறார். அவருக்கு இருக்கக்கூடிய ஒரே கவலை என்ன, திமுக மேல என்ன பொய் வழக்கு போடலாம், என்ன பொய் கேஸ் போடலாம். எங்க தண்ணி வருதோ இல்லையோ அங்க தண்ணி வரணும். காவிரி சொன்ன.
2: Let's now talk about another political controversy that has erupted, this time in Maharashtra, after a video showed Congress leader Nana Patole's supporters washing his feet and showering him with flowers during the Guru Purnima celebrations. The viral clip has drew sharp criticism from the BJP, which has accused the Congress of promoting a culture of personality worship. Patole later clarified that he did not usually approve of such acts and said that the family members had performed the ritual as a mark of respect on Guru Purnima. But the Congress leader Nana Patole has defended himself after the viral video showing two men washing his feet during Guru Purnima had sparked a political row in the state of Maharashtra. Patole said that the men were younger members of his family who voluntarily performed the ritual as a mark of respect, insisting that he neither asked nor forced anyone to do so. Responding to the BJP's criticism, he said that he usually does not approve of such acts and added that he is not a saint or a spiritual figure.
4: वो तो पारिवारिक काम था, कोई मैंने सार्वजनिक रूप से मैं जबरदस्ती किसी को ये तो नहीं करा रहा था, वो हमारा पारिवारिक है। अब पारिवारिक वीडियो मीडिया ने जिस तरह से वायरल किया है, अब उसके लिए क्या बोल 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
2: Well, Hollywood's favorite web-slinger has spun a new box office record in India. Spider-Man: Brand New Day has delivered the biggest opening ever for a Hollywood film in the country, but it has still two major Bollywood blockbusters ahead of it. Here's how the latest Spider-Man film has fared against India's biggest opening day records.
6: Rebirth.
7: Sorry about that.
8: You're not one of my students, are you?
9: Spider-Man has swung into India and he has made a record-breaking start at the box office.
10: You're the only one who's immune to it.
9: Collecting rupees 72.44 crore gross and ₹60.6 crore net on day one.
6: Oh, see, you stumbled across my board. I'm not one of those weirdos, I swear.
2: He's a little weird.
9: The film released on Thursday, July 30, with 17,250 shows across the country and recorded an overall occupancy of 56.58%. Its ₹72.44 crore opening has taken it past some of the biggest Hollywood and Bollywood blockbusters. Avengers Endgame had opened at ₹65 crore in India, while Avatar The Way of the Water had collected ₹48.75 crore on its opening day. And the list doesn't stop with Hollywood. Spider-Man has also crossed several major Bollywood opening day numbers. Shah Rukh Khan and Deepika Padukone's Pathaan opened at ₹67.19 crore rupees. And the first Dhurandhar is also behind the new Spider-Man. But there are still two big Bollywood opening day records standing above Spider-Man. Ranbir Kapoor's Animal with ₹76.1 crore and Dhurandhar The Revenge, which opened at a staggering ₹102.55 crore. And Spider-Man's strong start came without vlog bookings, with occupancy rising from 51.22% in the morning to 65.11% at night. The question now is whether that momentum can carry through the weekend and whether Spider-Man can eventually challenge India's biggest box office records. For now, Spider-Man has conquered Hollywood. The biggest Indian box office records are still waiting.
10: You're the only one who's immune to it. You're the only one who can sense it.
9: Bureau Report, NDTV World.
7: Rebirth.
2: With that, it's time for us to slip into a very quick break. Don't go anywhere. News and update continue on the other side.

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2: The hope is that beyond this election, this will be one of the major issues.
1: With multiple challengers in the fray, the TMC also has done a bit of rejig.
2: Remember, this is also a district that has been plagued by communal violence. Come to some of the sabhas that the BJP is also organizing, especially in the villages of West Bengal.
0: When stories have impact.
3: Padmasar Joshi, managing editor and prime-time anchor.
0: Then news has influence. The buck stops here with Padmaja Joshi.
2: Your work is being watched by people. You think that you're making an impact in this time. I think that's really a huge validation, very rewarding, and I'm pretty certain that
4: Welcome back. Thank you for staying with NDTV. Well, we're going to talk about a woman who's exiled but not silent. Now, 2 years after being forced out of power, Bangladesh's former Prime Minister Sheikh Hasina is set to make her first public appearance since her ouster. Expected to address an event in New Delhi on Wednesday, Hasina's speech comes amid intense political uncertainty back home. Now, Dhaka has made it clear that she would be arrested if she returns, but Hasina insists that she will be back in Bangladesh by December, even if it means facing prison or death.
5: Two years after being forced out of office, Bangladesh's former Prime Minister Sheikh Hasina is preparing to step into the public spotlight once again. Hasina is expected to address an event in New Delhi on Wednesday, marking her first public appearance since fleeing Bangladesh, following the dramatic political upheaval that ended her long rule. But beyond the speech, the bigger question remains, will Sheikh Hasina return home? Bangladesh's law minister has already declared that the former prime minister would be arrested immediately if she sets foot in the country. Despite the looming threat of arrest and fears for her own life, Hasina has vowed to return to Bangladesh by December, saying she is prepared to face prison or even death for her country. In an exclusive email interview with NDTV a few weeks ago, Hasina sounded determined to return to Bangladesh and said she doesn't fear death. Her expected appearance comes at a politically sensitive time, with Bangladesh on edge ahead of the anniversary of her ouster and security agencies remaining on high alert amid fears of unrest. Will Wednesday's appearance be the first step towards an extraordinary political comeback? Or simply another chapter in one of South Asia's most dramatic political exiles? The answer could reshape Bangladesh's political future. Bureau report for NDTV World.
4: That's all that we could pack in this edition for you. Thank you for watching. Good night and goodbye.

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2: This isn't just about cars and bikes. 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
3: This car makes no sense, yet it makes every sense.
4: Good evening. Welcome to Left, Right and Center. I'm Vishnu Shom. In a significant development today, the Supreme Court weighed in on the recent Jantar Mantar student protests and the violence that followed. A bench led by the Chief Justice clarified that states are free to withdraw FIRs against student protesters without serious criminal records, while the centre reaffirmed its promise of no action against the students. The court is also considering an independent probe into alleged police excesses and plans a protocol for pellet gun use. Separately, it issued notices on a plea questioning whether Jantar Mantar remains a suitable protest site. The matter returns on the 18th of August. But let me give you more details of what exactly has taken place today. Now, the Supreme Court bench of the Chief Justice and Justices Joymala Bagchi and V. Mohana heard petitions on alleged police excesses and violence during the CJP-led student protests at Jantar Mantar over the NEET paper leak. The court clarified that states may close or withdraw FIRs against student protesters in accordance with law, and that criminal antecedents mean only grave and heinous offences. Now, the Solicitor General Tushar Mehta confirmed the centre's commitment to take no legal action against students who protested, while cases against those with serious criminal records will continue. Now, the bench indicated it is considering an SIT or a committee headed by a retired judge to probe allegations of police brutality and violence from both sides. The court stated that it would lay down a comprehensive protocol on the use of pellet guns. The matter comes up on the 18th of this month. Separately, the same bench issued notices on a PIL arguing that Jantar Mantar is not a suitable protest site and that an alternative venue must be located. So those are a couple of the key points that have been looked at. Now, joining us, Anusha Garg, a Delhi University student, part of the protest. I'm also joined by Ayushi Priya, a student and CJP supporter, Colin Gonzalez, senior advocate of the Supreme Court, Rohan Gupta of the BJP, and Ashutosh Srivastav, senior advocate in the Supreme Court as well. Anusha, let me come to you first. With the Supreme Court stating that these cases can be withdrawn, do you believe that that primary concern against legitimate student protesters has now ended, that those who were legitimate student protesters without a serious criminal past will not have FIRs? The FIRs, if they've been registered, they will go away.
5: Hello, good evening. Am I audible?
4: Yes.
5: Yeah, okay. So I think the first thing we need to do is separate the reason behind the protest from what happened during the protest. At the same time, if individuals were attacked, police persons were attacked, and any damage to public property was made, any law was broken, then I should think there should be absolutely legal consequences to it. But I think if there was a, if there were peaceful protesters and they were subjected to excessive forces, then that deserve a fair and they should deserve an examination for that.
4: Rohan Gupta, it's quite clear that the government, is going by what they had actually said. But the next part of this, Rohan, is to ensure that those who are genuinely criminal are prosecuted potentially, because the Supreme Court has not issued those people a waiver, while ensuring that those who are genuine protesters are protected. That's not going to be easy, is it?
6: I completely agree with you, Vishnu, and that's what the commitment of government was visible today, that absolutely the innocent students who have been protesters, no action will be taken, and all the cases have been withdrawn and have been withdrawn also. At the same time, there were 2,873 criminals there with the serious track record of crime I think they should not be just let me go like that. There has to be, they must be taken to the task, because somewhere they have contributed to the violence, and there are maybe more than 200 policemen were also injured. That also should be looked at, that who is responsible for that. So I think overall what Supreme Court has told today is welcome. They have protected the genuine protesters. At the same time, they have ensured that the criminals behind it should be taken to the task. And number three, I'll add one thing, is policemen who have been injured, 200 or more than that, even that investigation should also happen seriously.
4: Colin Gonzalez, is there any clarity, or the clarity that we seek on the use of pellet guns? It's a heinous weapon. The Supreme Court says that there must be guidelines which are actually drawn out, which apparently don't exist at this juncture. Does that give us hope that finally, after all of these years, whether it was Kashmir or now in Delhi, the use of this gun is well and truly likely to be limited, if not banned?
7: Well, it's not reassuring at all, because the initial statement made was that we cannot ban pellet guns in all circumstances. Whereas the international experience and international law tells us that for all demonstrations of a peaceful, generally of a peaceful nature, where civilians and others are mixed up, the pellet gun is banned internationally. It cannot be used for the simple reason that it is indiscriminate. Mm. This is how the International Committee of the Red Cross characterizes this gun. It has 600 pellets in one cartridge. And when you fire it aiming at a particular person, it will hit people right across, because it spreads out. So like in Jammu and Kashmir, when they use the gun, it hit children looking out from their balconies at what is going on below. It hit and killed milkmen who were going to buy milk in, you know, far away from the action. So the pellet gun, and there's so much of information. There's a book published by the Physicians for Human Rights, a Nobel Peace Prize award. And it's good for all of you to look at that. But there's no doubt at all that statement, that it cannot be banned in all circumstances, is a totally wrong statement.
4: Yeah. Ashutosh Srivastav, I tend to agree exactly with what Mr. Gonzalez says. We have many examples of children being blinded in Kashmir. We know about this weapon being utterly indiscriminate. Did it take a protest in Delhi, even a very large one, for us to once again realize something that we've already known? The Supreme Court, in fact, in the past has already said that the indiscriminate use of this weapon shouldn't be allowed. But in a country like ours, where protests are common, and hopefully that should never go away, why do we have something as terrible as this?
8: Yes. The Supreme Court is clear on that. And also, if you see the effect of pelletness, it can cause blindness to the person hit by it. It can also cause severe injury to the bones and body of a person. So it is obviously a weapon.
4: But Ashutosh, I think the question, because we know what it can do, the question is who is responsible for its use or its continued use?
8: Yes, for that only the Supreme Court has said that the one indicated that SIP formed should do the proper investigation, that why it happened, how it happened, who are responsible for it, for both the sides. As my friend also explained it, see, the Supreme Court has the view that the genuine protesters must be protected, and obviously the minors have to be released immediately without any delay.
4: No, that's one part of it. I'm asking you specifically about pellet guns and accountability. Ashutosh, I'm asking you about pellet guns and accountability. Where does that accountability come from?
8: For that only, the Supreme Court has forbade that and indicated that the SIT to be formed and do the investigation in this regard. It has asked the comment of the state's government and also the central government to clarify that why IT should not be formed, why it not do investigation and find out as to what

0: as if the police were being led by, you know, those who were not skilled or not experienced. They were very experienced police officers on the ground, CRPF officers on the ground, rapid action force on the ground. On what basis did they gain the right to use this weapon? I fail to understand this.
1: You're asking me, yes. Vishnu?
0: Yes.
1: Well, I can tell you accountability not possible. And I'll tell you why. First of all, the person responsible for ordering the pellet guns could have only been the Home Minister himself. I saw the interview of the Inspector General Police who wrote in the newspapers, who admitted that the rules were not followed. He said that officers were taken from Chhattisgarh and Kashmir, where the mindset is very different, and brought to Delhi and without training and without any information about who they were going to confront, they were set to work immediately. Now, I've seen too much of this accountability stuff. In Jamia, 99 students were brutally beaten by this commissioner of police. Broken bones, one student lost his eye, fractured skulls, nothing happened in the courts. Nothing, cases pending in the High Court for the last 6 years. I saw the Manipur violence, which I took up very hectically. 3 years, I can't get a hearing of my case. I can't get a hearing of my case. Hundreds of people died, all kinds of destruction and so on. And I got rape, beheading. I can't get my case heard. I don't believe anyone who says they're going to start an SIT, they're going to do an investigation. I don't believe them at all. India never changes in this regard. Unless the government goes.
0: No, but what you are saying essentially is that the court system is entirely compromised, right? That's what you're...
1: Yes, it is.
0: And you say that directly, right?
1: I'm saying it. I did the Jamia case. No movement for 6 years with 99 students injured. And the world has passed them by. Manipur, hundreds of people killed, women raped. Not a single hearing in the court. This is too poor a record for us to believe anything told to us now. Too poor a background.
0: Rohan, would you like to...
1: We cannot forgive you. We cannot believe you.
0: That we need to be honest about the process of accountability, and that includes accountability not just at the level of the government, but at the level of the courts. It's not enough to just say that, you know, we'll make another SIT. You know, that seems procedural and something that's a very easy, this thing. We'll make an SIT. Let us see what the composition is and we will sort it out. This is not something that we are discovering now. This has been going on for a while. Why are we even discussing this now?
2: I think, Vishnu, you are completely right. But in such a situation, it is very, very important to fix accountability clearly. As you have rightly said, there is a protocol for use of particular weapon or particular whatever. Whether the protocol has been breached at local individual level, or it is breached at hierarchical level, or it is breached above that, that needs to be identified. There is absolutely no question about that. And whoever is responsible must be taken to the task. It's a serious, serious offense. And then nobody should be allowed to go away from that. And that's why this Supreme Court has already said that SIT might be formed. But at the same time, there are internal investigations which are going on, whether it is CRPF or Border Security Force. Obviously, we'll wait for that report. And whoever is responsible must be taken to the task. So absolutely, they should not be allowed to go away for such a serious offense.
0: Ayushi, if we look at it from another standpoint, that there is a process which is in place in the Supreme Court, are you satisfied that the court has finally said that all of the violence needs to be looked at, that there must be either an SIT formed or something which is potentially headed by judges or former judges? Is that something that gives you any satisfaction? You were there, you saw the violence. Is this the way forward?
3: Yes, sir, most definitely. I think I am happy. All of the CJP members, as well as the people who were there at the protest, are very glad about the Supreme Court judgment that came about. But I still would say that it was a little too less too late. You can always order for a special investigation team to be looking into a matter after a problem has already occurred. But if you form an ad hoc committee, let's say at the moment, which will investigate into this particular matter, what is the assurance that it does not happen later on in future for other protests? Since it was in the middle of the heart of the country, we had so many eyes on it. We had all the media organizations, we had the people, we had all forms of pressure groups putting their stakes at hand and onto the national platform saying,

0: that we need justice, we need to demand for an answer. And if the Delhi police at front has denied of the use of pellet guns, and then later on the CRPF comes ahead and accepts that, all right, there was a general diary entry where we fired two rounds of pellet shots. How is that any form of accountability on any part of the government? You asked about accountability and who's supposed to take it. I do not understand if the orders did not come from above. If, let's say, for 2 minutes, we assume that it was not the Home Minister who ordered for so-and-so to happen, then were these policemen given free-hand orders to do absolutely whatever they want to and whatever they can to do to disperse the crowd? Is that really the way that we want to go for it? Or should we altogether set up a commission that looks into the matters permanently, not just on a need per se basis, but does make sure that this does not repeat in the future again? I think that is what would make the students more satisfied regarding this particular thing.
1: Anusha, you know, the opposite way of looking at it is that the police, many of them, upwards of 150, as I understand it, were badly injured. Some of them were very badly injured. The situation got out of control. The protesters broke the barricades. We do not know if the CJP had enough control over the protests. There were different elements which evidently got in. And therefore, in a scenario like this, is it enough to condemn the police, and perhaps rightly so, without thinking about the policemen and women who were injured? How would you respond?
2: So I feel if someone broke barricades, attacked police personnel or damaged property, then like I said, they should face the legal consequences. My point is simply that investigation should distinguish between those individuals and peaceful protesters who were exercising their rights. Because a peaceful protest is a very democratic right. And like Ayushi said, accountability should be individual, not collective. That's the only way I feel justice is fair.
1: Ashutosh, do you believe that the fact that the court will now try and distinguish between people with a hardened criminal record while keeping protesters aside is the way to go? Because the assertion has always been that the movement was infiltrated. It was infiltrated by all sorts of elements. And if there are people who've been charge-sheeted with strong cases in the past, that, you know, those people need to be identified and punished. Do you believe that's the right thing to do? Or do you believe that it's going to be very difficult to get this happening?
3: Yes, see, it is not, the court has not said that these people should be punished. The court says that the students, whoever have been arrested, if there is no serious criminal antecedent against them, they should be released. And the case might be drawn off as promised the government. But, if the people who are having even some serious offenses or antecedents registered, they have only to be tried for that case. It doesn't mean that any charge are going, but yes, they have been tried.
1: Obviously, everybody has to be tried.
3: That's fair, yes. Now, coming to what my friend said of the court, I believe that even if you see during pandemic, some of the cops, the 9 cops who had tried the father and the son in Tamil Nadu, have seen how Madurai court took the cognizance of the issue, sentenced them for death. However, pending, the appeals are pending, that has further decided. But yes, courts have taken such steps, even against the cops, for violating the laws or taking the law in their hands. It is not that the courts have not taken such actions earlier. They have taken. So I feel that the Supreme Court is taking cognizance of the issue, and we should have the faith in the judicial system. The SIJ is going formed, and that has to be all headed by some retired chief justice or any other judge of the valiant position. I'm sure,
1: the process through an SIT or an inquiry would be fair. I get that point. Ayushi, now that it appears that this round of the protests are over, it was for NEET, it was for other exams, which were, deeply problematic in the way they are conducted. What happens next for the CJP? Is this moving towards a structured political form, or was this student anger or the anger among young professionals worried about jobs, for example, which is what this was all about? Or do you believe that this is something larger, or it needs to be something larger? Can it be something larger? Ayushi?

0: So the opinions that I think I will be putting forth are my own. Of course, I'm no spokesperson of the CJP, but in my opinion, as a protester who supported them, I would like for them to remain a pressure group, for them to not turn into a political party, because what that does is that it ensures accountability from each party's concerned. All the stakeholders at any point in time can actually seek for any sort of redressal, any sort of help. For example, in the Jharkhand Public Service Commission exam protest that we're seeing, we see that the protesters reached out to the members of CJP and asked them on how to proceed forward. Because they might have a vision in mind, they might have certain issues and certain discontent with the government. But if there are a set of people who are there to guide them and who have a legal knowledge, who have certain official people and expert people who are associated with them, I think that can be an exceptional way forward for all sorts of people all across the country to use it as a platform to make sure that their voices are heard at the national front. So I
1: Pauline
0: think
1: Gonzalez, do you
0: that.
1: have an opinion on this, that the pressure group, to use Ayushi's words, of young people in this country is something which can actually result in genuine accountability? I would argue that without the structure of a political formation, this might all fizzle out.
2: I would look for something in between, Vishnu. I agree that a political party ought not to be formed, at least at this stage. It's highly premature. But I do believe that those who participate in mortars and protests ought to be political. And by political, what I mean is the aim of these agitations is to get rid of a draconian government. If you're not doing that, if you're not getting together to overthrow a draconian government and put an end to this repression, then what are you going to do?
1: Okay.
2: Political. We must aim at change at the national level in the way in which administration is done, governance is done, the police are handled, corruption is stopped. We must do all that. But it cannot be done unless we get rid of the government that controls everything in this country and is a very heavy-handed government.
1: Rohan Gupta, you know,
2: See, political in that sense.
1: two points linked to what Colin Gonzalez says. Firstly, the power of students is significant. Is that ultimately the reason, given the demographics, particularly Gen Z, by the next time of the next general elections being the largest voter base, is that the reason why the BJP ended or decided, or the government decided that they needed to end this all? And do you see that? Do you accept that this is a pressure group going forward?
3: So, Vishnu, if you see this whole issue of the students' issue, it's not a short-term issue. It has been a long-term issue. It's not that the paper leaks haven't happened in past. In fact, this is the first government who has passed the strongest law against the paper leak in 60 years. Now, no anti-paper leak law has been passed. Number one. Number two, there are many times where there can be a difference of opinion between the government and the students. The issue of resignation of particular person, obviously the government, whole government has taken responsibility. The reforms, the high power committee, the way Radhakrishnan committee out of 101-67 recommendations were adopted. So we are very, very serious on that. Obviously, nobody can ignore the youth of the country, and the BJP government is power, maybe because of the youth is also responsible. So we are sensitive towards that. It's not about the pressure. And in family, if there are certain issues, obviously government was sensitive. They sat with the students, agreed to their demands, then they move forward. After that, even in parliament, we were so serious, we brought the law, we ensured the discussion, and we passed the law. So obviously, it is a structural reform which is required. And over the period, if you see, these incidents have reduced. But the use of technology, if you see the Radhakrishnan Committee report, the recommendation, the way they have been implemented fast in 2 years, you will see in maximum 1 year, everything will be implemented. And the new
1: Well, it's
3: committee which
1: not
3: has
1: been
3: been
1: fully
3: formed,
1: implemented
3: because
1: now,
3: of
1: which
3: the,
1: is a
3: just give
1: problem.
3: me 30 seconds, just 30 seconds. The new committee which is formed, because you know that with the digital expansion, every day the vulnerability of the leakage increases. So obviously they have formed the new committee to ensure that whenever these are implemented, they are state of art and no system can disrupt the students' future. That is what the aim of government is, and we are moving towards that.
1: All right. Okay, well, we'll see what happens, but I think that there is progress today in terms of protecting honest student protesters, but the larger issue on pellet gun use still needs to be addressed. I'd like to thank all of you very much for being with us. We're out of time on Left, Right, and Center. For the moment, from all of us here, good night.

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1: Hello and welcome to Watching Prime 5 with me, Aisha Sehgal. 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
0: The show that sets the prime time agenda.
1: We'll be deep diving into this topic to tell you what's at stake.
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2: 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He has tracked the pulse of power from Washington to Korea. 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
15: What seems settled for me is unfinished business. So I rewind, I pause, I reflect, I dig, until what's buried stands up to be counted. Breaking ground, not just headlines, the meaning behind them. This is Breaking Ground with me, Vedika Sood.
16: This is the show where we bring you all the hot and happenings from the world of entertainment and lifestyle.
17: Really?
16: Fashion that made you gag. Films that made you fangirl. Art that made it to the gram. And trends that kept us with the program. Let's get it. Hello and welcome to a brand new show. I am your host Mayank Chaudhary and this is Limelight.
17: POK ke firing range mein khade hain.
18: Just few inches away is POK.
17: Ho sakta hai dushman ko pata ho ki Saif Ali Khan yahan par khade hain. Is it fire?
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21: Now watching NDTV 24/7. The hope is that beyond this election, this will be one of the major issues. With multiple challengers in the fray, the TMC also has done a bit of rejig. Remember, this is also a district that has been plagued by communal violence. Come to some of the sabhas that the BJP is also organizing, especially in the villages of West Bengal.
2: When stories have impact.
22: Padmasad Joshi, managing editor and prime-time anchor.
2: The news has influence. The buck stops here with Padmasad Joshi.
21: Your work is being watched by people. You think that you're making an impact in this time. I think that's really a huge validation, very rewarding. And I'm pretty certain that Team NDTV will go from strength to strength.
0: Hello and welcome. You're watching NDTV with me, Tanisha Avasthi. Let's get you to the top headlines that we're tracking at this hour.

Prashant Kishore makes a stellar electoral debut from BJP's Bihar stronghold Bankipur, wins BJP stronghold that was held by Nitin Nabin and family for over 35 years. Karnataka Cabinet Expansion 2.0 at Lok Bhavan is now done. Lone woman candidate left out. Dinesh Gundurao says he was ignored in expansion, says he's not finding a place, has caused him deep disappointment. Jharkhand students continue to protest over alleged recruitment exam irregularities. They demand a CBI probe. The BJP has now questioned Congress' silence over the agitation. Parliamentary panel meets social media platform grills Meta over brief removal of Prime Minister's Facebook video. BJP MP Nishikant Dubey demands an apology from Mark Zuckerberg. Tamil Nadu Chief Minister Vijay moves Supreme Court over fight for Kaveri water with Karnataka. He says that the neighbour state has accused of failing to release its share of Kaveri water in accordance with directions by the water panel.

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8: Welcome back. Thank you for staying with NDTV. Well, we're going to talk about a woman who's exiled but not silent. Now, 2 years after being forced out of power, Bangladesh's former Prime Minister Sheikh Hasina is set to make her first public appearance since her ouster. Expected to address an event in New Delhi on Wednesday, Hasina's speech comes amid intense political uncertainty back home. Now, Dhaka has made it clear that she would be arrested if she returns, but Hasina insists that she will be back in Bangladesh by December, even if it means facing prison or death.
9: Two years after being forced out of office, Bangladesh's former Prime Minister Sheikh Hasina is preparing to step into the public spotlight once again. Hasina is expected to address an event in New Delhi on Wednesday, marking her first public appearance since fleeing Bangladesh, following the dramatic political upheaval that ended her long rule. But beyond the speech, the bigger question remains, will Sheikh Hasina return home? Bangladesh's law minister has already declared that the former prime minister would be arrested immediately if she sets foot in the country. Despite the looming threat of arrest and fears for her own life, Hasina has vowed to return to Bangladesh by December, saying she is prepared to face prison or even death for her country. In an exclusive email interview with NDTV a few weeks ago, Hasina sounded determined to return to Bangladesh and said she doesn't fear death. Her expected appearance comes at a politically sensitive time, with Bangladesh on edge ahead of the anniversary of her ouster and security agencies remaining on high alert amid fears of unrest. Will Wednesday's appearance be the first step towards an extraordinary political comeback? Or simply another chapter in one of South Asia's most dramatic political exiles? The answer could reshape Bangladesh's political future. Bureau report for NDTV World.
8: That's all that we could pack in this edition for you. Thank you for watching. Good night and goodbye.

0: He has tracked the pulse of power from Washington to Korea. Witnessed history being made in global capitals and conflict zones.
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0: brought clarity to complex issues of national security and international affairs.
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8: What seems settled for me is unfinished business. So I rewind, I pause, I reflect, I dig, until what's buried stands up to be counted. Breaking ground, not just headlines, the meaning behind them. This is Breaking Ground with me, Vedika Sood.
9: This is the show where we bring you all the hot and happenings from the world of entertainment.
10: Hello and welcome. You're watching Newsnight with me, Raisha Sehgal. On the show today, Prashant Kishore's Jan Swaraj party has now made a stunning electoral debut. And on the show, we will tell you what are the factors driving this victory. Did the Gen Z power Prashant Kishore's win? Lots more lined up, but first the headlines. Prashant Kishore makes stellar electoral debut from BJP's Bihar stronghold, Bankipur, wins BJP stronghold held by Nitin Nabin and family for over 35 years. Karnataka Cabinet Expansion 2.0 at Lok Bhavan. Lone woman contestant left out. Dinesh Gundu Rao says he was ignored in expansion, says not finding a place has caused him deep disappointment. Jharkhand students continue protest over alleged recruitment exam irregularities, demand CBI probe. BJP questions Congress's silence over agitation. Parliamentary panel meets social media platforms, grills Meta over brief removal of Prime Minister Modi's Facebook video. BJP MP Nishikant Dubey demands apology from Mark Zuckerberg. Vijay goes to Supreme Court over fight for Kaveri water with Karnataka, accuses a neighbour state of failing to release its share of Kaveri water in accordance with directions by the water panel. Our top focus on the show tonight. Jan Swaraj Party Chief Prashant Kishore has won the Bankipur by-poll in a major upset for the Bharatiya Janata Party, ending the party's four-decade hold over the constituency. Kishore received more than 62,000 votes in his electoral debut, winning with a margin of more than 18,000 votes. In his first reaction after the win, PK said that this is a big message from Bankipur to BJP and urged the ruling party to give the state a good CM. Kishore also vowed that development will be visible in Bankipur in 2 to 3 months. Take a listen to the reactions coming in on this.
11: बिल्कुल बांकीपुर का जो चुनाव हुआ है वो बांकीपुर के विधायक को चुनने के लिए नहीं हुआ है पहले दिन से ही हम लोगों ने एजेंडा जो रखा था कि हम लोगों का लक्ष्य ये रहा है कि बिहार में जो एनडीए को भाजपा को 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
12: Do you believe that this kind of massive victory the people of Bakipur will give to the Prasant Kishore?
13: I was very hopeful because as I hear that Bakipur is, you know, like the people of Bakipur would definitely want a change, and the, being the educated people of Bihar, so definitely there was a lot of hope that he would.
12: But this is a very massive victory, around 20,000 of vote margin PK just swiped away in Bakipur. So this is a very massive victory, almost the people of Bakipur give him landslide.
13: So that's what I'm saying. I'm saying thank you to the people of Bakipur.
12: So how important your role?
13: Grateful to all of them.
12: How important your role with PK in the personal life as well as the political life is running out in Bihar?
13: See, in political life, I stay away. I think he has a good team to, you know, do that part. But yeah, in personal life, definitely I have to give him whatever support I can to the best of my possibility.
10: All right, so Prasant Kishore secured his electoral victory by winning the Bankipur Assembly by-election in Bihar, representing his Jan Swaraj Party. Kishore breached a 30-year-old fortress of the Bharatiya Janata Party by defeating contestant Neeraj Kumar by a huge margin of 19,000 votes. A lot of experts are now pointing to a massive wave of support from the Gen Z voters. Let's now tell you, did the Gen Z power Prasant Kishore's win today in Bihar's Bankipur? What are the possible factors? First up, the NEET paper leak backlash. Remember, the elections today happens few weeks after the NEET paper leak backlash in India. Second, employment over identity politics. A lot of voters in Bankipur are young. They're looking for employment. And perhaps that could be one of the reasons that they voted for Jan Swaraj's Prasant Kishore. So that's the aspect that employment over identity politics was chosen. Third, constituency demographics. Like I mentioned, that a lot of voters in Bankipur are young. There are a lot of kids studying in coaching centers. They are young people, hence the Gen Z perhaps voted for PK. And lastly, rejection of established leaders. We also heard Prasant Kishore giving that bite, and he said that the vote today in Bihar's Bankipur has perhaps given out the assessment of the youth of Bihar, in which they have rejected Samrat Chaudhary's victory and they perhaps want a change, a new face, and that's why they have voted for Prasant Kishore. Let's now tell you what worked out for Prasant Kishore. Number first, BJP candidate switch created confusion. A new face, of course. Second, Kishore's personal brand over party. So there was, like I mentioned, that they perhaps voted for a particular person, then a party. Third, new politics pitch. A great switch from what the BJP has been saying in the past few years. Remember, Bankipur had been BJP's fortress for the longest time. The next aspect is harnessing youth and student sentiment. The polls come after the NEET paper leak backlash. Also, Bankipur's demographics, it has more of youth, more of young people. Also, high visibility grassroots campaigns. So these are some of the factors that worked out for Jan Swaraj's PK. I want to go across to my colleague Raman Rai, who of course spoke with Prasant Kishore earlier today after his victory. Raman, first up, PK's Jan Swaraj party has of course overtaken BJP's fortress of Bankipur. What worked out for Prasant Kishore? Was it the Gen Z factor that played out very well for him?
14: Yeah, Anita, it's a Gen Z factor also in Bankipur, as well as the anti-incumbency and against the BJP as well, because the candidate which put it out by the BJP is not as a knowing face. And that is why the people of Bankipur chosen Prasant Kishore over BJP and as well as the RJD, because people of Bankipur almost voted Prasant Kishore by very huge margin, landslide numbers of almost margin of 20,000, PK almost got 64,000. So this is quite, we can say that PK almost got the votes of every sections of the society, every caste of the society voted for Prasant Kishore. That is why Prasant Kishore got almost 64,000 of vote in Bankipur. So these are some of the points, like the Gen Z protest which erupted just few days back before the elections. And a huge protest was also erupted in Patna. So that is one of the major issues, as well as the way the central government is behaving with the student and the candidate change, the reshuffling of candidate quite have been very become very big dent for the Bakipur bypass for the BJP. That is why Prashant Kishore had made a very landslide victory, almost winning the seat of the national president by the margin of 20,000.
10: Right, absolutely, Raban. And of course, Prashant Kishore.

0: 29 years, account for 29.2%. So I'll show you here. 29.2% is the share of the Gen Z, the young India vote, and that constitutes, of course, 407 million people. In other words, nearly one in every three eligible voters in the country, in India today, belong to Gen Z. However, India does not have the youngest electorate because our birth rate is also shrinking. When we talk about other countries, for example, Nigeria, which also has 41.4% of Gen Z voter rate and its population is 76 million. So while India is a young nation, India's Gen Z voting share is pegged at 29.2% and 407 million people. However, that rate is of course shrinking. So this is how India's Gen Z electoral power. However, India's Gen Z will be the largest voting bloc in 2029. But when we compare to the other countries, it is perhaps shrinking. Let's now tell you about the geography of India's Gen Z votes. Today, what you witnessed in Bihar, Bihar's Bankipur, was the fact that a lot of young voters came out and voted for Jan Swaraj, PK, Prashant Kishore. But here we are telling you about how the youth voters form a much larger share of the electorate when it comes to the northern Indian states. That is here, Jammu Kashmir, Punjab, Uttarakhand, Bihar, Assam, then compared to the southern states. And that's the share there. 22.2% in Kerala. That's the percent of Gen Z voters. Karnataka 25.3%, Tamil Nadu 22.6%, Andhra Pradesh 24.3%. But when we compare that digit to the northern Indian states, we have there in Bihar, for example, 36.8%. So that is the proportion of the Gen Z that constitutes higher in North Indian states than compared to the southern Indian states. And there is perhaps a jump here of the Gen Z electorate. And this contrast here between the northern and the southern Indian states, it reflects India's uneven demographic transition, with northern and eastern states continuing to have younger population. Perhaps that is why the Gen Z factor made Prashant Kishore win the elections in Bihar's Bankipur today. Shifting our focus to other news now. The Parliamentary Standing Committee on Communications and Information Technology, it has now sharply questioned Meta over the brief removal of Prime Minister Modi's Facebook video a few days ago. With committee chairman now, Nishikant Dubey, telling the company that an apology alone was insufficient and calling for greater accountability. Now, during a nearly three-hour meeting attended by representatives of Meta, Google, YouTube, X, Snapchat, MPs also raised wider concerns over content moderation, transparency, foreign influence on all these online platforms and compliance with Indian laws. Members reportedly sought a personal apology from Meta CEO Mark Zuckerberg. They also discussed the company's content control mechanisms and alleged foreign links and warned that intermediary or safe harbor protections could come under scrutiny if such lapses recur. Meta expressed regret over the incident, describing the removal as an error, and assured the committee that corrective measures would be taken to prevent similar incidents in the future.
1: मेटा इंडिया ने प्रधानमंत्री जी के जो कंटेंट को हटाया, ये मेटा इंडिया पहली बार ऐसा काम नहीं कर रहा। उनका जो माइंडसेट है वो देश को डिस्टेबलाइज करने का है, और जब भारत के प्रधानमंत्री का जो है वीडियो 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
0: Alright, to talk to us more about this, my colleague Himanshu is now joining me live. Himanshu, at this point of time, the Indian government has asked Meta not just to apologize over that removal of Prime Minister Modi's video from Facebook, but also accountability on various issues, content control mechanisms, and also alleged foreign links. What perhaps can we expect at this point of time?

0: Well, I mean, now it's incumbent on the government to take note of the recommendations that the Parliamentary Standing Committee on Electronics and IT has actually made. Because I have been told by sources that in the meeting today, there were several BJP MPs who asked very tough and difficult questions to the Meta officials. They asked that how can the Prime Minister of India, Narendra Modi's video be taken off air on the Meta platform? Who ordered it? How did it happen? Who is accountable? And then we have been told by sources that Meta officials who were present in the meeting, they said that they apologize for what has happened. But there were MPs who were very irate, and one BJP MP told me that I told them that simply an apology won't do because this is an issue in which a violation of the law has taken place. And so, as per the law, very tough and stringent action should be taken. And this is the point that Nishikant Dubey was also making, that under the IT Act Section 79, there is a provision of safe harbor protection which is given to social media intermediaries like Meta. And if Mark Zuckerberg, who is the CEO of Meta, if he doesn't apologize, then there is a very specific suggestion from the parliamentary committee that the safe harbor protection should be withdrawn. So very stringent recommendations and a lot of concern also about the fact that there is child pornographic content now on social media platforms, even content against women, and all these must be removed. There should be a stringent mechanism to take action in such cases.
1: Right, Harsh, we are of course tracking this story very closely with you, but thanks very much. Shifting our focus to the global lens right now, what's happening in West Asia today? Stalemate continues over any breakthrough in talks between Iran and the US. With Iran now saying that it had no plans to hold direct talks with Washington, despite Trump claiming that negotiations would start today. Trump on Sunday said that a deal is imminent after he called off what he described as a massive weekend military strikes. But that's what Trump has said. Meanwhile, Iran's President Masoud Pezeshkian has urged the US to remain committed to the memorandum of understanding signed between the two countries in June, and said that the interim deal will be the center of gravity of Tehran's foreign relations in the future. My colleague Rishabh is now joining me live on this story. Rishabh, while the strikes between both the countries have stopped at this point of time, but stalemate only continues at this juncture, with Trump saying that we are going to have direct talks with Iran, but Iran clearly refusing to have any direct talks, an issue of lack of trust between both the countries right now.
2: Well, Rashid, there are three sides to these developments that are coming in from West Asia. One is the foreign ministry of Iran, which says that we are not discussing anything with Iran, with the US. There is no negotiation between US and Iran. The second side is Masoud Pezeshkian, the president of Iran, who says that US should agree and adhere to the MOU that was signed earlier in the month of June. And that interim MOU should be adhered to for future references. And there is US who looks very, very timid right now. Donald Trump wants Iran to come on table. And if Iran does not come on table, US President is very clear that we are going to hit them really hard. This is something that has come in from Washington. The Central Command of US has just tweeted about an hour ago that how they have ensured a complete blockade in, from Gulf of Oman to Persian Gulf through the Strait of Hormuz. And nothing will move in of Hormuz if US does not allow to. They say that about 44 ships have been rerouted, two have been stopped, and two have been boarded by the US Marines in last 24 hours on 3rd of August. So the stalemate is very clear. While US definitely wants discussion between the two sides, Iran's flip-flop on the discussion and further course of action is something that definitely now holds this whole at ransom. We'll have to wait and see how things unfold. Yeah. But for now, the talks are in limbo. While there were progressions in talk in Oman, but between US and Iran, things look right now in a limbo, and we'll have to wait and see how things unfold. This is a very fluid situation that we are in.
1: Thanks very much for sharing those crucial insights here with us. The talks are in limbo, as we see. We'll have to see how things pan out. But for now, shifting our focus to other stories, exiled but not silent. 2 years after being forced out of power, Bangladesh's former Prime Minister Sheikh Hasina is now set to make a first public appearance since her ouster. Expected to address an event in New Delhi on Wednesday, Hasina's speech comes amid intense political uncertainty back home. Dhaka has made it clear she would be arrested if she returns, but Hasina insists she will be back in Bangladesh by December, even if it means facing prison or death.
3: Two years after being forced out of office, Bangladesh's former Prime Minister Sheikh Hasina is preparing to step into the public spotlight once again. Hasina is expected to address an event in New Delhi on Wednesday, marking her first public appearance since fleeing Bangladesh, following the dramatic political upheaval that ended her long rule. But beyond the speech, the bigger question remains, will Sheikh Hasina return home? Bangladesh's law minister has already declared that the former prime minister would be arrested immediately if she sets foot in the country. Despite the looming threat of arrest and fears for her own life, Hasina has vowed to return to Bangladesh by December, saying she is prepared to face prison or even death for her country. In an exclusive email interview with NDTV a few weeks ago, Hasina sounded determined to return to Bangladesh and said she doesn't fear death. Her expected appearance comes at a politically sensitive time, with Bangladesh on edge ahead of the anniversary of her ouster and security agencies remaining on high alert amid fears of unrest. Will Wednesday's appearance be the first step towards an extraordinary political comeback? Or simply another chapter in one of South Asia's most dramatic political exiles? The answer could reshape Bangladesh's political future. Bureau Report for NDTV World.
1: And shifting our focus now, a peace rally in Pakistan's Khyber Pakhtunkhwa province turned deadly after a suicide bomber struck a gathering in Swat's Kabul town. At least 14 people were killed and more than two dozen injured as citizens protesting rising terrorism came under attack. Investigations are now underway. Here's more.
4: A peaceful call for security has ended in horror in Pakistan's Khyber Pakhtunkhwa province. A suicide bomber targeted a peace rally in Kabul town, turning a gathering of citizens demanding an end to militancy into a scene of devastation. According to officials, the shocking attack has left at least 14 people dead and more than two dozen injured. The terrifying moment was caught on cam. Hundreds of people had gathered near a police station, chanting slogans for peace and urging authorities to act against rising militancy. Within seconds, a massive explosion ripped through the crowd. The blast sent people running in panic as thick smoke filled the air. Shoes, banners, and personal belongings were scattered across the road, while emergency responders rushed to the scene to rescue the wounded. Most of the killed were civilians and police personnel who had assembled to safeguard the rally. No group immediately claimed responsibility, but suspicion has fallen on the Tehreek-e-Taliban Pakistan, which has been linked to a recent surge in militant violence across the region. The Pakistani government has pledged that the fight against terrorism will continue and has directed authorities to ensure the best possible treatment for those injured. According to Pakistan military's data, militant attacks and ensuing operations in the country had killed 819 security personnel and civilians this year. But it is no secret that Pakistan itself sponsors terrorism and creates instability. A rally meant to demand peace, silenced by violence. As investigators search for answers, the attack is yet another grim reminder of the security challenges facing Pakistan's northwestern region. Bureau report for NDTV World.

0: POK के फायरिंग रेंज में खड़े हैं।
1: Just few inches away is POK.
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5: Now watching NDTV 24/7, the hope is that beyond this election, this will be one of the major issues. With multiple challengers in the fray, the TMC also has done a bit of rejig. Remember, this is also a district that has been plagued by communal violence. Come to some of the sabhas that the BJP is also organizing, especially in the villages of West Bengal.
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19: 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You're watching NDTV with me, Tanisha Avasthi. Let's get you to the top headlines that we're tracking at this hour. Prashant Kishore makes a stellar electoral debut from BJP's Bihar stronghold Bankipur, wins BJP stronghold that was held by Nitin Nabin and family for over 35 years.

Karnataka Cabinet Expansion 2.0 at Lok Bhavan is now done. Lone woman candidate left out. Dinesh Gundurao says he was ignored in expansion, says he's not finding a place has caused him deep disappointment. Jharkhand students continue to protest over alleged recruitment exam irregularities. They demand a CBI probe. The BJP has now questioned Congress' silence over the agitation. Parliamentary panel meets social media platform grills Meta over brief removal of Prime Minister's Facebook video. BJP MP Nishikant Dubey demands an apology from Mark Zuckerberg. Tamil Nadu Chief Minister Vijay moves Supreme Court over fight for Kaveri water with Karnataka. He says that the neighbour state has accused of failing to release its share of Kaveri water in accordance with directions by the water panel.

0: Jan Swaraj Party Chief Prashant Kishore has won the Bankipur bipoll in a major upset for the BJP, ending the party's four-decade hold over the constituency. Kishore received more than 62,000 votes in his electoral debut, winning with a margin of more than 18,000 votes in his first reaction after the win. PK said that this is a big message from the Bankipur to the BJP and has urged the ruling party to give the state a good chief minister. Kishore also vowed that development will be visible in Bankipur in 2 to 3 months.
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2: Do you believe that this kind of massive victory the people of Bankipur will give to the Prashant Kishore?
3: I was very hopeful because as I hear that Bankipur is, you know, like yeah. The people of Bankipur would definitely want a change, and the being the educated people of Bihar, so definitely there was lot of hope that he would.
2: But this is a very massive victory, around 20,000 of vote margin. PK just swiped away in Bankipur. So this is a very massive victory. Almost the people of Bankipur give him landslide.
3: So that's what I'm saying. I'm saying thank you to the people of Bankipur.
2: So how important your role?
3: Grateful to all of them.
2: How important your role with PK in the personal life as well as the political life is running out in Bihar?
3: See, in political life, I stay away. I think he has a good team to, you know, do that part. But yeah, in personal life, definitely I have to give him whatever support I can to the best of my possibility.
0: Well, the Parliamentary Standing Committee on Communications and Information Technology sharply questioned Meta over the brief removal of Prime Minister's Facebook video, with committee chairman Nishikant Dubey telling the company that an apology alone was insufficient and calling for greater accountability. During a nearly three-hour-long meeting that was attended by representatives of Meta, Google, YouTube, X and Snapchat, the MPs also raised wider concerns over content moderation, algorithmic transparency, foreign influence on digital platforms and even compliance with the Indian laws. Now, the members reportedly sought a personal apology from Meta CEO Mark Zuckerberg. They discussed the company's content control mechanisms and even alleged foreign links. And they've also warned that the intermediary or the safe harbor protections could come under scrutiny if such lapses recur. Now, Meta has expressed regret over the incident, describing the removal as an error and assured that the committee that corrective measures would be taken.

0: எங்க தண்ணி வருதோ இல்ல அங்க தண்ணி வரணும். காவிரி சொன்ன.
1: Let's now talk about another political controversy that has erupted, this time in Maharashtra, after a video showed Congress leader Nana Patole's supporters washing his feet and showering him with flowers during the Guru Purnima celebrations. The viral clip has drew sharp criticism from the BJP, which has accused the Congress of promoting a culture of personality worship. Patole later clarified that he did not usually approve of such acts and said that the family members had performed the ritual as a mark of respect on Guru Purnima. But the Congress leader Nana Patole has defended himself after the viral video showing two men washing his feet during Guru Purnima had sparked a political row in the state of Maharashtra. Patole said that the men were younger members of his family who voluntarily performed the ritual as a mark of respect, insisting that he neither asked nor forced anyone to do so. Responding to the BJP's criticism, he said that he usually does not approve of such acts and added that he is not a saint or a spiritual figure.
2: वो तो पारिवारिक काम था, कोई मैंने सार्वजनिक रूप से मैं ज़बरदस्ती किसी को ये तो नहीं करा रहा था, वो हमारा पारिवारिक है। अब पारिवारिक वीडियो मीडिया ने जिस तरह से वायरल किया है, अब उसके लिए क्या बोल 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
1: Well, Hollywood's favorite web-slinger has spun a new box office record in India. Spider-Man: Brand New Day has delivered the biggest opening ever for a Hollywood film in the country, but it has still two major Bollywood blockbusters ahead of it. Here's how the latest Spider-Man film has fared against India's biggest opening day records.
4: Rebirth.
5: Sorry about that.
6: You're not one of my students, are you?
7: Spider-Man has swung into India and he has made a record-breaking start at the box office.
8: You're the only one who's immune to it.
7: Collecting rupees 72.44 crore gross and rupees 60.6 crore net on day one.
9: Oh, see, you stumbled across my board. I'm not one of those weirdos, I swear.
10: He's a little weird.
7: The film released on Thursday, July 30, with 17,250 shows across the country and recorded an overall occupancy of 56.58%. Its rupees 72.44 crore opening has taken it past some of the biggest Hollywood and Bollywood blockbusters. Avengers Endgame had opened at rupees 65 crore in India, while Avatar: The Way of the Water had collected rupees 48.75 crore on its opening day. And the list doesn't stop with Hollywood. Spider-Man has also crossed several major Bollywood opening day numbers. Shah Rukh Khan and Deepika Padukone's Pathaan opened at rupees 67.19 crore rupees. And the first Dhurandhar is also behind the new Spider-Man. But there are still two big Bollywood opening day records standing above Spider-Man. Ranbir Kapoor's Animal with rupees 76.1 crore. And Dhurandhar: The Revenge, which opened at a staggering rupees 102.55 crore. And Spider-Man's strong start came without block bookings, with occupancy rising from 51.22% in the morning to 65.11% at night. The question now is whether that momentum can carry through the weekend and whether Spider-Man can eventually challenge India's biggest box office records. For now, Spider-Man has conquered Hollywood. The biggest Indian box office records are still waiting.
8: You're the only one who's immune to it. You're the only one who can sense it.
7: Bureau Report, NDTV World.
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1: With that, it's time for us to slip in over a very quick break. Don't go anywhere. News and update continue on the other side.

0: What seems settled for me is unfinished business. So I rewind, I pause, I reflect, I dig, until what's buried stands up to be counted. Breaking ground, not just headlines, the meaning behind them. This is Breaking Ground with me, Vedika Sood.
1: This is the show where we bring you all the hot and happenings from the world of entertainment and lifestyle.
2: Really?
1: Fashion that made you gag. Films that made you fangirl. Art that made it to the gram. And trends that kept us with the program. Hello and welcome to a brand new show. I am your host, Mayank Chaudhary, and this is Limelight.
2: BOK के फायरिंग रेंज में खड़े हैं।
3: Welcome back. Thank you for staying with NDTV. Well, we're going to talk about a woman who's exiled but not silent. Now, 2 years after being forced out of power, Bangladesh's former Prime Minister Sheikh Hasina is set to make her first public appearance since her ouster. Expected to address an event in New Delhi on Wednesday, Hasina's speech comes amid intense political uncertainty back home. Now, Dhaka has made it clear that she would be arrested if she returns, but Hasina insists that she will be back in Bangladesh by December, even if it means facing prison or death.
4: Two years after being forced out of office, Bangladesh's former Prime Minister Sheikh Hasina is preparing to step into the public spotlight once again. Hasina is expected to address an event in New Delhi on Wednesday, marking her first public appearance since fleeing Bangladesh, following the dramatic political upheaval that ended her long rule. But beyond the speech, the bigger question remains, will Sheikh Hasina return home? Bangladesh's law minister has already declared that the former prime minister would be arrested immediately if she sets foot in the country. Despite the looming threat of arrest and fears for her own life, Hasina has vowed to return to Bangladesh by December, saying she is prepared to face prison or even death for her country. In an exclusive email interview with NDTV a few weeks ago, Hasina sounded determined to return to Bangladesh and said she doesn't fear death. Her expected appearance comes at a politically sensitive time, with Bangladesh on edge ahead of the anniversary of her ouster and security agencies remaining on high alert amid fears of unrest. Will Wednesday's appearance be the first step towards an extraordinary political comeback? Or simply another chapter in one of South Asia's most dramatic political exiles? The answer could reshape Bangladesh's political future. Bureau report for NDTV World.
3: That's all that we could pack in this edition for you. Thank you for watching. Good night and goodbye.

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0: See, the sacrifice is unbelievable, you know?
3: From the newsroom to the studio to the thick of political action.
4: Now watching NDTV 24/7. The hope is that beyond this election, this will be one of the major issues. With multiple challengers in the fray, the TMC also has done a bit of DJing. Remember, this is also a district that has been plagued by communal violence. Come to some of the sabhas that the BJP is also organizing, especially in the villages of West Bengal.
3: When stories have impact.
5: Padmasad Joshi, managing editor and prime-time anchor.
3: Then news has influence. The buck stops here with Padmaja Joshi.
4: Your work is being watched by people. You think that you're making an impact in this time. I think that's really a huge validation, very rewarding, and I'm pretty certain that Team NDTV will go from strength to strength.

Good evening and welcome. You're on India Matters with me, Shiv Arur, this Monday night. Let's get you straight to our big stories we're tracking at 9 tonight. Prashant Kishore makes a stellar electoral debut from BJP's Bihar stronghold of Bankipur just 10 months after he was wiped out in the Bihar Assembly election. He's won the BJP stronghold held by no less than Nitin Nabin and family for over 35 years. It's the arrival of PK. Cabinet Karnataka expansion 2.0 at the Lok Bhavan today. Lone woman candidate left out. Dinesh Gundurao says he was ignored in the expansion, says not finding a place has caused him deep disappointment. 33 ministers, not a single woman in Karnataka. Where are all the liberation voices? Jharkhand students continue protest over recruitment exam irregularities, demand a CBI probe. BJP questions the Congress and the Gandhi's deafening silence over this agitation. That's my story number one tonight. Parliamentary panel meets social media platforms, grills Meta over brief removal of Prime Minister's Facebook video. BJP MP Nishikant Dubey demands an apology from no less than Mark Zuckerberg. Chief Minister Vijay goes to Supreme Court over fight for Kaveri water for Tamil Nadu with Karnataka, accuses neighbour state of failing to release its share of Kaveri water in accordance with directions by the river sharing panel. Coming up on the show tonight, Jharkhand's Jantar Mantar has been completely ignored by all for 9 days and counting. But it is my top story tonight because I am about to reveal the most stunning hypocrisy of our time. VIP protests in the heart of the national capital, but in an opposition-ruled state like Jharkhand, not a peep from Rahul Gandhi or the entire opposition ecosystem. That's story number one. But also coming up on story number two, disgusting comments from Udayanidhi Stalin, leader of the opposition in Tamil Nadu, about Vijay and Trisha. Where is the opposition to such disgusting, dirty comments? How come the ecosystem is so completely silent? That's debate number two tonight. Let's begin with our top story. Viewer, 9 days later, you're still seeing viral reels and noise over the Jantar Mantar protests. Protests that were powerful enough for the government to push out one of its senior most leaders and ministers, Dharmendra Pradhan. But I bet most of you didn't know that for the last 9 days, as you can see in these pictures on your screen, students in Jharkhand in the tens of thousands have been out on the streets in one of the biggest protests the state has ever seen. That's right, students. 9 days of protests, slogans, anger and a dharna over irregularities in the Jharkhand Public Service Commission and Jharkhand Staff Selection Commission examinations, with aspirants demanding a CBI investigation over a paper leak and action against those responsible. And now suddenly on day 9, Jharkhand has entered the national conversation. But the story here isn't only the scale of student anger. About 25,000 students have been protesting on a daily basis for the last 9 days, and it has not been represented at all in the national media. It is the spectacular silence, however, of those who until very recently were breathing fire as the self-appointed crusaders for India's students. Remember Jantar Mantar? Remember the speeches, the outrage, the hashtags, the viral videos, the declarations that India's students had been betrayed? Remember Rahul Gandhi and others apparently unnerved by the traction of that CJP protest at Jantar Mantar, rushing to stage a high spectacle demonstration outside the Prime Minister's residence, being, well, where are they now? Because these are students too. Their allegations are serious too. Their anger is real too, except there's one small problem, viewer. These students in Jharkhand

0: are protesting in an opposition ruled state where the Congress is part of the government. Therefore, the ecosystem is not lending them any muscle. You can argue that Jantar Mantar was about national accountability, about creating a symbolic pressure shockwave that every government should feel. Fine, that's fine. Then why doesn't that principle travel to Ranchi is my question. Why doesn't the outrage travel with it? Seriously, where is Rahul Gandhi when 25,000 students in a state ruled by his party have been protesting for 9 days and counting and plan a massive march to the assembly in Ranchi on the 6th of August, by the way? 9 days of protests and suddenly the Insta ecosystem muscle has evaporated. Nowhere to be seen. It has run off with its tail between its legs because suddenly it is the opposition ruled government. The righteous rage has vanished. The social media amplification machine appears to have misplaced its password. And that's what makes this all so cynical. Politicians who saw legitimate student anger and hoped to harvest some political mileage from it are now hiding from inconvenient students. Students in Delhi, perfect. Students in Jharkhand, inconvenient. Apparently, some students deserve solidarity speeches and spectacle. Others can sit on a dharna and go out on mashal marches till kingdom come. Even the CJP, as you can see, was shamed into making a few token video calls where it became clear that it wasn't a good look ignoring what was happening in Jharkhand on the very same issue that they were protesting about just a few days earlier. Student anger doesn't change color depending on who is in power. Political hypocrisy clearly does.
1: The students in Jharkhand are out on the streets and they are staging a massive protest over alleged irregularities in JPSC and JSSC CGL examinations. On day 9 of the protest, student leader Devendranath Mahato launched a hunger strike at the protest site.
2: सबको आना चाहिए, ये छात्रों का दर्द है, पीड़ा है और इस दम से पिछले 26 सालों से झेल रहे हैं. सभी के बच्चे स्टूडेंट हैं, तो ये स्टूडेंट का पीड़ा को समझ करके सबको बड़ा दिल दिखाना चाहिए.
1: Protesters are demanding a proper investigation by the CBI and demanding cancellation of the 14th JPSC preliminary exam held in April. Students have also asked for the introduction of a fifth option of not attempted in OMR sheets. The Soren government is under pressure. The chief minister has ordered a CID probe. The agency today conducted raids in multiple locations across Ranchi. Former JPSC chairperson El Khiangte was also grilled at the CID office for 7 hours on the fourth day of questioning. The ruling JMM has pinned the blame on BJP and said the government will ensure a fair probe.
3: Sare fasad ke jad yahi BJP. Sare durachariyon ka jo samuh hai ye BJP.
1: BJP and other parties have slammed Congress, accusing it of being silent on the alleged irregularities in Jharkhand, where it is in coalition with the JMM.
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1: Even as the political showdown escalates, CJP has lent support to the agitation virtually. CJP leader spoke to the students and assured their backing.
6: कल रात को ही मेरी उनसे बात हुई और मैंने उनसे बात की और मैंने उनको पूरा अश्योरेंस दिया उनको कि आपकी जो भी डिमांड्स हैं हम पूरी तरह आपके साथ हैं और आप संघर्ष करते रहिए. जैसे ही मेरी तबीयत ठीक होती है मैं खुद वहाँ जाऊँगा.
1: With protests intensifying and the political blame game gathering pace, questions are being raised over the Congress's response. As the agitation enters another phase, will Congress break its silence on the students' demands? Bureau Report, NDTV.
0: Now, the CJP and the Congress party were separately protesting in Delhi over the NEET paper leak. But they haven't said a single word until they were actually shamed into doing so

0: to the Jharkhand Assembly on the 6th of this month. Then there's Bihar, Police Subordinate Services Examination Exam. It's a BJP-ruled state. Cheating network busted by the Bihar police. Multiple arrests made. Exam postponed. Maharashtra, a teacher's eligibility test paper leak. Over 6 lakh students have been affected there. SIT formed. Over 15 people arrested there. Karnataka, Congress-ruled state. Leak in KPSC, veterinary officers recruitment. Alleged question paper leak and OMR sheet manipulation. FIR against suspended KPSC officials. And I will show you a shocking comment made by a minister in just a moment from now. But I want to focus this also on Jharkhand, because that is the topic of our lead story tonight. Jharkhand, where tens of thousands of students have been protesting for 9 days and counting, and Rahul Gandhi has not said a single word. You saw his theatrics and dramatics outside the Prime Minister's residence a few days ago in the wake of what happened in Jantar Mantar. But he hasn't said one word about the students protesting in Jharkhand. What is this hypocrisy? He staged a protest outside the Prime Minister's residence. He was detained by the Delhi police for that protest. He met students injured in the July 20th protest. He held a briefing with students injured by pellet guns. Attacked the BJP, all legitimate and all things that the leader of the opposition must rightfully do. He attacked the BJP saying its independence lost to the RSS, demanded a debate on police excesses in parliament. But on the other side, he has not said one single word, not one single syllable on the protests that have been raging in Jharkhand by tens of thousands of students, not right now, but for the last 9 days. And he has not said a single word. What is this hypocrisy? Is it about your protests versus my protests? Is your paper leak versus my paper leak? Do the students of Jharkhand, ruled by the Congress party, not matter to Rahul Gandhi at all, since it is his party in power? How come he is not there on the ground protesting with the students of Jharkhand? It's just something to think about, because these are the same politicians who make you think that they are some great national crusaders for students. And yet, when it comes to them being in power, them being in the hot seat, they don't do anything at all. They have not sacked any education minister in Jharkhand. They have not sacked any education minister in Karnataka. In fact, take a look at this breaking news. It's really, really shocking what a Karnataka minister has just said in Bengaluru, stoking controversy over a paper leak and exam irregularity in Karnataka. These are regarding the state police recruitment exams, where Priyank Kharge, minister in the government in Karnataka, and someone who is also the son of the Congress president, it's shocking. I'll let you hear what he has said when he was asked about whether any minister will resign in the wake of paper leaks in Karnataka. Listen to what he said.
1: I will resign. Let them first 25 days, let them go on hunger strike. Then if they don't control, we will do one lathi charge, and then I will resign. Just like how they did for this thing. So if the people who are seeking my resignation should answer, why didn't Mr. Bommai resign when the PSI scam happened? Why didn't Mr. Argagnanendra resign when the PSI scam happened? Yesterday, lakhs of people wrote exams, and there's a problem only with close to around 120 people.
0: And here's how the BJP has reacted to that. Take a look.
2: Priyank Kharge ji ne jis dhang ka asamvedanshil aur atyant nindaniy bayan diya hai, ye darshata hai ki samvedanshilta ke mukhote ke piche Congress mein vastavikta mein kitni kutilta ka mukhota chadha hua hai. 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
0: 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Nearly 30,000 students, many of them holding mashals, lamps, torches,

0: are going to be marching towards the Jharkhand Assembly. They've been on the roads of Ranchi for the last 9 days, and there is not a peep from the Congress party, which has instead been raging, rightfully so, against the central government in Delhi. Because Jharkhand, like I said, and I'm saying it for the 8th time because it's important, is a state where the Congress is in power. Joining me live now, Shazia Ilmi, spokesperson of the BJP, Rajat Sethi, political analyst, Ehsin Poonawalla, political analyst, and advocate Nikhil Jain, also a political analyst. The Congress did not want to join this debate for obvious reasons. Shazia, I want to kick it off with you. Rahul Gandhi, who led a very, very dramatic protest outside the Prime Minister's house, speaking for students, branding himself the Jananayak of students, saying that, you know, he will do anything for students and he's the real voice of students, has not said one word. I asked my team to check. Not one word about the Jharkhand students. And this is not some small protest. This is happening every single night. And I will be the first to raise my hand and express the guilt of the national media as well. I am also guilty in this, that we woke up to this story very late. In fact, tonight is the first time I am leading with this story. But where is Rahul Gandhi? Where is the Congress party, which has not said one word about these students protesting there?
1: I think it's shameful, if you ask me, Shiv. And, I'm watching those reels. Of course, they don't have that kind of clout. They don't have people, giving them, sending them burgers and pastries and pizzas and serving them biryanis. They don't have all of national media chasing them. So they're just simple folks. And, you know, day after day, they collect. And one of them I heard saying that I don't have much to eat, but I will still go and ask for my place. And I seek transparency. We don't want anybody's resignation either. We just want to ensure that this doesn't happen again and again. We want a CBI investigation into alleged irregularities. But you know something? Those students are not students for Rahul Gandhi. Their lives don't matter. Their parents don't matter. Their pain does not matter. Paper leaves, they don't matter. Because why? Because that is one of the states which is part of the opposition. So I think I think Rahul Gandhi and the lot and even those who are supporting the CJP, the cockroaches, so to speak, at Jantar Mantar are all exposed. And this is Jharkhand. Look at the groundswell of people. So it is so...
0: No, it is actually embarrassing. I'll tell you why it's embarrassing. Tehsin, you know, the cockroach Janata Party has made some cursory video calls where they've said, solidarity denge aapko. You know, I don't know where they are. They should have been very much part of this. This would have given them a great deal of traction. If they are an apolitical movement, they would have done so. But, you know, they can be understood if not condoned, whatever their, intentions are. But where the hell is the Congress party? This is ridiculous. This is a party where Rahul Gandhi has, you know, branded himself as a hero of student issues. And you've got 30,000 students hitting the streets of Ranchi every single day, and not a word has been said by the Congress party. Isn't this jarring, or am I looking at this all wrong, Tehsin?
2: Thank you, Shiv, for having me on the show. At the onset, I want to say that I heard my friend, the BJP spokesperson. I have just a friendly advice. Don't be condescending on students in Delhi that they enjoyed burgers or pizza. It's not a cool thing to do. Let them do what they want. They are not in government or in opposition, as Shiv rightly said. They're just a bunch of kids. Maybe they take up some issues or not. So let's not be condescending. To Shiv, I do think that the opposition in the union government, which is the government in Jharkhand, must talk about it and must address it. I can't be a hypocrite on your show. I can't have it two ways. I think that what they must reach out. But I also think it's something that the BJP should ponder about, that whatever Rahul Gandhi did, you can like Rahul Gandhi or not like Rahul Gandhi, is for the BJP to decide. But he raised an issue in one thing and he didn't raise it against his own government. Like, you won't expect the BJP to take on their own government. That's fair in politics. Why is the BJP not on the ground? Look, you are saying that why is Rahul Gandhi not going to Ranchi? And that's a fair question, Shiv. I will not take that away from you. I think if I was the leader of opposition, I would actually raise this voice. But you don't expect somebody to protest against their own government. My counter question is, with a lot of humility, why is Nitin Nabinji or JP Nadda ji not there? So what I'm just trying to say is that at least you guys protest, but the students in Jharkhand deserve our support. They require more national media. And Shiv, I'm going to Ranchi.

0: to support them, and for one day we are going to be funding them from the Bharat wheels for them. We are doing
1: no,
0: this.
1: I'll tell you why. I'll tell you why. Kaisin, I'm surprised you would say this, because it's actually a very simple answer. The substance of what Rahul Gandhi has been saying becomes very shallow when it becomes selective in this manner. It's as simple as that. If you're standing for students, I don't see any fine print in Rahul Gandhi's politics that says I stand for students who protested Jantar Mantar or students who protested Rajghat. And you know, I am not even saying where is Rahul Gandhi protesting with the students. Nobody is saying go and protest with the students against your own government. But he hasn't even said something token in their support. And this is an ideological issue for Rahul Gandhi. He keeps saying this is ideological for me. I feel strongly about it. And that's where the selectivity starts to erode the entire moral core of the argument that Rahul Gandhi is trying to make. Yeah. Rajat, what would you say about this? What do you think Rahul Gandhi should say?
0: Can I have a line? Can I have a line?
1: Yes.
0: Just one line. Just one line. I do shift concede to this point totally. If the leader of opposition wants to be taken seriously and maturely, he must speak about everything and must pull off his home minister in Karnataka. I think he should do that.
1: And Rajat, I'll bring you in. But the other point I want to make is, surely Rahul Gandhi constantly holds himself to higher standards than the BJP, right? Otherwise, if it's going to be only about, but the BJP also hasn't done it, then we can all just look at everyone with the same measure, and nothing will happen to any politician. Rajat.
2: But Shiv, everybody holds themselves in high regard only.
1: Yeah.
2: Where is the problem? The real problem here is that people like yourself who expect anything more than sheer hypocrisy from this man. This man has been relegated for the past 15 years to absolutely at the bottom level in Indian politics, ridiculed for decades, and he still does not understand that whatever histrionics that he does, all the stage management that he does, there is not an iota of genuine concern for the students. He only does it for the sake of politics. There is nothing more that he has to bring to the table of this country. This is the reason why people at large see through him. Session after session, and this is exactly what we were discussing just a week back. How do you trust this man? This man will only do dramatics and move on. He doesn't linger on to subjects. Like a flavor of the ice cream, he will change the flavor every parliament session. He genuinely does not stand for any people, and his own leaders, be it Kerala, be it Karnataka, be it Telangana, or now in Jharkhand, they will keep on committing the same degrees of atrocities on the students the way he is accusing that the central government is doing.
1: No, but
2: don't expect anything, any kind of a seriousness behind this man. This man is a perpetual non-serious politician. That is his biggest bane, and he still does not need to address it, because we as citizens do not expect anything more from him. There is expectation. Let there be expectation from other leaders. Let Pandya pull up his own son. Let some course correction happen in the Congress party, but I have no hope.
1: And, you know, Nikhil, this is not about questioning the opposition. Let me be very clear that, you know, what happened in Delhi, the protests, my stand has been very clear. Those were real issues. The pressure that was put upon the government was a legitimate pressure, and the outcome of it was also legitimate, because student anger is very real. Let me categorically say that. But Rahul Gandhi wants us to believe that he's some kind of political moral force. What kind of morality is it if you're choosing which students you support then? This is a state that you rule. This is not some small era-gera protest with 50 students. These are 25 to 30,000 students hitting the streets daily. Even tonight, apparently, they're on the streets. He hasn't even said a word, Nikhil. That matters.
3: Shiv, I really don't understand, what do you do when you are Rahul Gandhi? Because when Rahul Gandhi raises issues of the people and he takes a stand that is beyond just electoral politics and party politics, people are going to take shots at him saying ki aap NGO nahi chala rahe hain, this is not an NGO, you're not an activist, you're a politician, act like a politician, make your party win elections and this and that. When Rahul Gandhi acts in a manner as a politician should, that you don't protest against your own government. I'm not saying you don't listen to the students. I'm not saying you don't listen to the protesters. You simply engage with them in the manner that you should as a government, which is what Rahul Gandhi, I'm sure, has done. You look at the action in Jharkhand. The action in Jharkhand is that before the sit-in protest started, the chairman of the PCS was removed. What did the government at the center do when the NEET paper leaks happened? Students committed suicide, but they initially they refused that even a paper leak.
1: No, but Rahul Gandhi has not forget about protesting against his government. He hasn't even engaged with the students. Forget about resignations, right. Nikhil. Wo to door ki baat hai, bhai.

0: Right.
1: I'm talking about engaging, talking to the students, even putting out a cursory token post of the, you know, of the cowardly kind that the CJP has done. Make a small video call and at least burnish your own credentials that you are pro-student. He has not even done that. That means he's completely political. There's no ideology here.
0: Shiv, can I first complete my point without any interjections? My point remains simple, that so far as resignations are concerned, a resignation has already happened in Jharkhand. The PCS chairman...
1: Not of the education minister. No, no, not, it's not the same thing.
0: No. Can I please complete? Can I please complete? You can come to me after I'm done, but allow me to at least complete. My point remains simple, that the way the Jharkhand government is acting with these protesters is very different from the way the BJP acted with the student protesters and the CJP. The Jharkhand government never said that there is no paper leak. The Jharkhand government has already set up a CID which is investigating and has been calling the PCS chairman and has appeared before the CID multiple times. The PCS chairman has been removed. So far as the role of the Congress working president in Jharkhand himself has sent water supplies and food supplies for the protesting students. Of course, he's not made a visit himself. That'll be politically stupid. If you ask, you know, you start protesting against your own government.
1: I'm not saying that the students' demands are not legit. They are.
0: And lastly, you expect Rahul Gandhi to raise his voice and speak on this and put out a tweet or at least some sort of tokenism. Will you ask Narendra Modi to put out a tweet on the people protesting in Betwa? Did you ask Narendra Modi to put out a tweet when these students were protesting against his own minister? Did you ask Narendra Modi when the farmers of the country were protesting at the border?
1: So let me throw that question back to you.
0: What is your expectation with Rahul Gandhi?
1: No. So I'll tell you what my expectation is. Since it's a direct question, I will say.
2: So I want everybody to hear you. Nikhil, you represent the Congress. You are saying that you'll be shameless, you'll be brazen, you will go and hijack the movement run by CJP and go and sit in front of Prime Minister's house knowing very well and SPG protocols very well.
0: You
2: will do that. But when it comes to your state, you will not say a word. It doesn't matter what the students are going through. Only because Narendra Modi is not talking about it.
1: No, you can't. All I will say is Rahul Gandhi is being a consummate politician now. But he wants the electorate to see him as a messiah and a Jananayak and someone who doesn't have political moorings and a person who is seen as a kind of the answer to all of India's problems. That is the problem. I will answer you very briefly before going to Rajat, since you addressed me, Nikhil. You asked me whether I think Narendra Modi should speak up more about what's happening in Bengal or otherwhere. You perhaps have not seen my show. Please ask Shazia. Please ask Rajat how many times I've said the Prime Minister should be speaking more. I have said it 100 times on this show. You don't think I hold the whole everyone to the same standard. I actually do it on the 9 p.m. show here on NDTV. Yes, Rajat.
3: See, just now, just a while back, an absolutely obnoxious and a bizarre statement was made that he's now acting as a politician. I need to ask this gentleman, what does he mean by a politician? Does a politician's meaning is that you have to be a hypocrite before the national media and on the parliament's floor, that you need to come out and be a hypocrite to qualify yourself as a politician? This is the shameless definition of Congress and their ilk. They come out and say that, oh, now Rahul Gandhi is suddenly acting like a politician. Therefore, he need not come out and speak for the Jharkhand students. This is the absolute bizarre kind of a justification that you can come up with. You could have just stayed quiet. You don't have to blabber each time. You could have just taken a moral high ground and said that yes, he should have commented and moved on instead of making these absolutely ridiculous and stupid remarks. This is not acceptable. If this is not politics, you should be ashamed of yourself for defining politics by hypocrisy.
0: Rajat,
3: I have a pointed question. What is the definition of politics according to you? Just give a straight answer. I won't allow you to speak otherwise.
0: Rajat, you are the same person who criticizes Rahul Gandhi for criticizing his own government.
3: Please keep quiet. Just tell me the definition of politics according to you. What is a politician according to you?
0: This sort of
3: what is the definition of politics?
0: This is not a bar fight. This sort of heckling is not going to work.
3: Tell me, don't.
0: If you want to shout over me, I can shout over you as well.
3: Answer a direct question.
0: You are the one who's trying to heckle. You are the one who's trying to heckle.
3: Politician.
0: Rajat,
3: what is the meaning of a politician?
0: Hypocrite as well.
3: It's a simple question. Is it that difficult?
0: Narendra Modi a hypocrite as well?
3: define what a politician is?
0: Will you call Narendra Modi a hypocrite as well?
3: What is a politician?
0: Will you call Narendra Modi a hypocrite as well?
3: Rahul Gandhi is now acting as a politician.
0: Rajat, let's not be so dark.

0: Let's
1: of a
0: not
1: politician.
0: pretend so to be so daft.
1: I will not allow you to blabber
0: pretend
1: today.
0: To be so daft.
1: Please tell me the
0: it's
1: definition
0: not your
1: of
0: show.
1: What a politician
0: it's not
1: is.
0: Your show. It's
2: okay.
0: not your
1: it
0: show.
1: It is
0: you
1: also not your show.
0: Me. If you want
1: it's
0: to
1: also not
0: me,
1: your
0: I'm
1: show
0: going to
1: that
0: do
1: you come
0: do
1: out
0: the
1: and
0: same
1: make
0: thing.
1: Absolutely
0: so that's the point. You're not going to tell me what I have to speak.
1: Without
0: I'm
1: having any
0: simple question. I am asking you a simple question.
1: When
0: you say Narendra Modi is a hypocrite for not criticizing his own government,
1: won't be given an easy exit.
0: When you say Narendra Modi is a hypocrite for not criticizing his own government,
1: so ask him for a simple definition of a politician.
2: Okay, let me jump in.
0: This is the kind of heckling
1: and
0: that he does. Can I just
1: like
0: make my
1: politician.
0: Point? Can I just get 10 seconds without heckling? Can I get 10 seconds without being heckled?
1: If you do not define,
0: you have
1: again
0: pointed
1: be
0: out that
1: give
0: you have
1: a definition
0: asked Prime
1: first.
0: Of the... See, this is... Let's not be so juvenile
1: oh,
0: and barbarian
1: please.
0: At the same time.
1: Give me a definition.
0: My point remains simple. You pointed
1: very,
0: out to me
1: you
0: that
1: made a very
0: you
1: interesting
0: have...
1: remark.
0: Goodness.
1: About
0: oh my
3: God.
2: Okay.
3: Most
0: oh my
3: juvenile.
2: I'll come back to Rajat. I'll come back to Rajat and Nikhil in just a moment. No, no. Okay. No, no. A point is being made there because
0: no,
2: you can't get away
0: seconds.
2: With it.
0: I have a 10-second point. I have a 10-second point.
2: I'll come back to both of you. You've both had
0: you
2: your work.
0: Pointed
2: just
0: out to me.
2: Tehsin and Shazia have been patient. Tehsin, I'll come back to you, Nikhil and Rajat. I'll come back to you both. Tehsin.
4: Look, we live in an age where I think people expect that there is some amount of consistency. And I think it will serve the opposition and leader of opposition well to publicly reach out and give support. I do believe he's in a very good position of power to influence the government, and he must do it. And I think that's a reasonable position to take. That doesn't make him either an NGO or a political party or any of that. I think the problem, Shiv, and I'm honestly saying that, I think some of the problem with the Congress is, and I'm seeing this with its supporters, with its friends, with its spokesperson. For example, I'm just slightly shifting Bihar. Prashant Kishore won, we are celebrating. Why? Bro, we didn't win. We didn't even contest. So I'm just saying to be a political party is about taking stand. What made Mahatma Gandhi, Mahatma Gandhi, what made the Congress and the leader of the freedom struggle was it took stands, even if it was sometimes against a position. To that, people will support us. Our aim is not dislodging BJP. Our aim should be for us to come to power. Rest, these guys are more intelligent than me. Nikhil's a great lawyer. Do what you have to do.
2: I hear what you're saying. I hear what you're saying. You've always given sage advice, Tehsin, to the Congress. Unfortunately,
4: but they think I'm a troll.
2: The problem is the rules of engagement in terms of communication have completely changed. I agree with Rajat.
4: Yes.
2: The point is that you can't choose when you want to be a politician and have easy definitions of politician and then say, oh, but no, I'm actually an ideologue and I'm above the politics of it and the hustle and bustle of politics. It doesn't work like that. You're the leader of the opposition, for God's sake. These are students. You can't pick and choose which issues, suit your fancy. And let me be very clear, because we're talking about reality here. Not for a moment am I suggesting Rahul Gandhi roll up his sleeves and go to Ranchi and join the protests. But how about a statement saying, I am with the students, I feel for you, I understand your pain, we will ensure that justice is done. Couple of words. Shazia, I'm sure you would expect much more since you are the rivals of the BJP. But when you're taking a moral position on something as sensitive as students, especially when they're out in the streets like this, that's the least anyone expects.
3: Yes, and not just that, they were wanting and they were seeking Dharmendra Pradhan's resignation. And not just that, they also wanted Amit Shah's resignation. They wanted an apology from the Prime Minister. And just look at Rahul Gandhi, LOP, so juvenile, so entitled, so irresponsible, that he doesn't even want to say a word about those students. And you just see how miserable they are. How desperately they're trying to express their angst and their frustration.
2: Okay.
3: But there's no emotion there. There is zero concern there. And I think that is such a huge failure.
2: It is.
3: Not
2: it
3: just
2: is.
3: That, even in the parliament, you saw the complete lack of seriousness.
2: I will,
3: he made
2: I,
3: it all about.
2: I
3: RSS
2: will only end by saying this.
3: Not one
2: that students are watching
3: half,
2: everything.
3: Half decent suggestion about how it can be fixed. So obviously there is nothing there. Why on earth does he, don that mantle? Why is he there as LOP? You're supposed to make it better. You're supposed to offer a model that could make improve things. That's why you're leader of opposition, right?
2: Okay.
3: But you have nothing to say. And you select.
2: 10 seconds to Nikhil and Tehsin. 10 seconds. Tehsin first and then Nikhil. And I'll end with Rajat.
4: First of all, let's use polite language. You wouldn't like the same being used for Amit Shahji. But more importantly, why aren't the BJP top leaders there? I am saying corner the Congress. Why aren't your top leaders there? So that's the thing. It's easy to preach, but you're also not doing the same thing.